0: all that, hang out, and that's my guess. Is because other Cause those two Kraft, make zero sense.
1: Robert Kraft have two seats.
0: That for who? Him and who?
2: Oh, ridiculous.
1: Oh, you know what? I'm gonna tell you how I get my jollies. Can I tell you?
0: Yes.
1: Just watching Rob G shake his head in the other room, because
0: it's so ridiculous.
3: One day we're just gonna pop the mic.
1: No,
0: the best part is Rob G. One day he's gonna not hit the button. You're gonna hit the on button and keep it on, and you're like, and everybody's gonna hear it. But yeah, my guess is Trump. All sincerity, like I think Jimmy Johnson makes zero sense. Robert Kraft makes zero sense. I could be wrong. Rob G could be. About
1: I mean,
0: to
1: they
0: tell
1: could,
0: me
1: they could
0: else.
1: Be Rob G. If you see a celebrity list or whatever, maybe there's some more names. But I just saw those two. You know, Jimmy Johnson had on a Nick T-shirt, not a golf shirt.
0: Yeah.
1: Like a Nick T-shirt, and Robert Kraft didn't have a jersey. You didn't have that would be sacrilegious.
0: He was like, I can't even do that.
1: Can't even do that.
0: He can't do that.
1: Rob G. One last thing before we get to this topic here, hour number two. Odd Mob, anybody on the, did we get any stuff? I'm sure from the
2: I don't know if you want to hear some of the stuff saying in Odd Mob.
1: Well, that's okay.
2: It's all right. Anytime you get political, you get the worst kind of people in these chats.
0: Well, I mean, no, because God forbid you have a civilized conversation. Yeah.
1: Exactly.
0: You can't do that in the 2020s.
1: You could give us one or two decent ones.
0: I don't care if it's an opposing thought. Exactly. As long as they're not
2: disrespectful. It's not just that. We're talking about the Epstein list. We're talking about pedophilia. We're talking about.
0: All right.
2: There's no civil discourse happening in the chat right now.
0: We tried, Rob.
2: Yeah.
1: So nothing. There's nothing you can read.
2: If you want to read.
1: No, you're telling me I don't want to do it. I just thought maybe there was somebody.
2: He's a lunatic. He's a liar. Right. You know, like there's really nothing.
0: Yeah. All right. There you have it.
2: All right. The deporter in chief. I mean, we got all kinds of stuff.
1: Deporter in chief. Very nice.
2: Yeah.
1: I'm just saying. Like the first, that guy who called in, I just, from Miami.
0: The best part about it is that you were just talking about James Dolan.
1: What did I say, Rob G? That I'm blaming James Dolan, not Trump. Yeah. And he called, Trump lives in your head. Yeah. Blah, blah, blah. No, he didn't even hear it.
0: The only time we've had conversations was about that.
1: Sports related.
0: And when the Dodgers were debating if they were going to go or not. That up to the White House.
2: Yeah, you know what's funny is all this incredible discourse, all negative. There's one guy, Carlos, trying to hold it down just out of these random hatred comments. Hey, Mary, why are you bugging? Rob, please sing the Wemby song.
0: You know,
2: stuff like
0: you.
2: That. There's just one guy trying to fight the one fight.
1: As we get started, Mary, can we get the Wemby song?
2: It says 30 minutes of showtime cranking up Buffalo Wings.
1: Let's get the full version, please, before Kelman said that Wemby can't win. Let's do it.
0: I said that? You don't know what I said. What is you, a prophet?
1: I'm just reading the notes. I'm just
0: reading the notes. Rob G, no more notes. Let me put my notes on here no more.
2: I'm going to send the rundown like the other shows where it's just blank.
0: Just blank. Give me the blank.
1: Yeah.
0: Put his, but don't put mine.
1: Right. No, they just have like the heading and the hour. And
2: yeah. Not even that. There's something just say game 4, all caps. And that's nothing else underneath it.
0: Those are Rob's favorite shows.
2: Today's topics, game 2.
1: Rob G, why do you want to produce this show when you could have a piece of cake and just show up?
2: That would be awesome.
1: 2 minutes before the show.
0: With no
1: show prep, nothing. You end up writing notes.
2: Like, hey, where's the rundown? You'll get it hour two.
1: Okay, cool. So Rob, I guess Mary can't find it.
0: No, don't worry about it. Okay, while you're looking, Mary, let's get into it. Let me know before I start, Mary, if you got it or not. All right, well, you look for that, Mary. We'll get to it. Rob has a new Wemby song. Of course, we know everybody knows it's Wemby. What I know about Wemby, Rob, is he is an incredible player. I told you he's obviously going to be the face of the league, one of the best ever when it's all said and done. But the reason I picked the Knicks was that as well as the Knicks, the Spurs. If this were just the Spurs, Rob, and just Wemby was the young one, I'd be okay with this. The issue that I have with the Spurs is that everybody's young. Your best players are 22, 21, 20, and even your coach is young. He's like 38. That ain't Greg Popovich. Mitch Johnson's got to learn. And so what would happen in game 2, Wemby starts to go to work, starts to score, brings them back in it, but then he has his couple of bad plays, right? As a turnover, which turned to the foul, which turned to the shot. He got a good look, but you would prefer a better shot to end the game and try to win it. And so he had his moment, Rob, that comes with the bumps and the bruises of the NBA. He's not alone in this. I look at guys like Kobe Bryant, young phenom. People are excited about him. He's in the playoffs against the Utah Jazz. What does he do? Shoots a bunch of air balls. He had to have his moment. I look at a young Shaq. Toast of the town, new fun thing in the league. He's got all the commercials. He got platinum albums. Finally goes up against Hakeem and the Rockets in the finals. They get swept. and he gets schooled by Hakeem and he realizes you still got work to do, young fella. I look at, of course, LeBron, 22 years old, just like Wimby, gets to the finals versus the who? The Spurs, get swept. Tim Duncan and them show him how you do it and show him what an expert and veteran team looks like. And I look at the Spurs and I say, if it were just Wimby was the 22-year-old, but they had an older Tim Duncan or a Ginobili or even a Kawhi, then I'd feel much more comfortable. But the fact that he is the eldest of the better players is a problem. And the guys who won young, Magic had vets, Jamal Wilkes, Stormin' Norman, Nixon. He had, of course, Kareem. And then you look at Larry Bird when he won young. You had veteran guys on those teams. And that's my challenge with the Spurs. It's not that they're not good, not that they're not very good, but they hadn't gone through the lessons. They hadn't gone through those turnovers and bad moments like he had in game two. You kind of got to go through that to get there. Michael Jordan was incredible in the postseason, but he wasn't winning anything because he had to go through it. He scored 60-something against the Celtics, still lose. So that's when I watched game two and I watched the end and some of the mistakes. We just had Olden Polynes on. What did he say? He said they've outplayed the Knicks in a large portion of this series, but they don't know how to have key moments, how to close out, and they make a few young blunders and young mistakes, and that's, to me, what's played out thus far. They've been competitive. They've been right there. They've had the lead at times. Obviously, had the lead in game one, but they haven't been able to close. They haven't. Even Mitch Johnson hasn't mastered it as a coach yet. When should I call timeout? When should I not? When should I drop a better play? And this is just a part of the learning curve. And I saw it, to me, when that little minute and a half for Wimby was a bad stretch, last 45 seconds or whatever it was. That was his Kobe airballing. That was his Shaq getting schooled by Hakeem. That was his Bron just not ready and prepared enough for the Spurs. He's been good, but he hasn't been great, and nor have the Spurs. And I think they're going to learn, and they're going to be forced to be reckoned with in the future. But this is why a veteran, more grizzled team like the Knicks have been through it a little bit. You got a coach who's been through it. You got four of their starting five guys won championships in college. They know how to get it done. This is why, to me, the Spurs are just early. It's not that they're bad. They're just early, right?
1: Yeah, I disagree totally because we just saw OKC, the second youngest team to ever win a championship. They didn't have any of those guys. They were a very young team, 25 years old. And the conversation you're having, and I'm just going to be call it like I see it.
0: Mm-hmm.
1: If Wimby makes that shot, that is not the conversation you would be. Like the difference between you saying them being not being ready is the difference between not the turnover,
0: mm-hmm.
1: one shot. If he knocks that shot down, they came back from 14 down, right, against mm-hmm. the Knicks. They also win that game, and then it's 1-1, and you would feel totally different because Wimby had the big three-point play in that stretch with the 14 points mm-hmm. to get them back in that game. They looked dead. They looked out of it in the third quarter, in the second half at that point when they fell behind, and they played. And as great as Cat has played and done a good job, he had 4 points in the second half. That's what he had. He had 4 points in the second half. And I agree with Olden. There are stretches, big stretches, where they have played better than the Knicks. And they have made, in game one, De'Aaron Fox was, bad, really bad, right? Wimby didn't play great. He didn't shoot well, 6-for-21, and they lose by 10. This game, of course, is a heartbreaker because you're going to go down 0-2. But it's a 1-point game. I don't look at it like they can't win. And I don't even know. This is just my gut.
0: Mm-hmm.
1: They could push through and win tonight and win the next four games. That is what I feel like if they were to get it together. Even Brunson, who you can normally count on, when he missed that free throw, was that not an opening? Were you shocked?
0: For sure. That's unlike him.
1: Yeah, but that was that moment where you went, wow, this guy's usually money in that spot, and that's a huge free throw, and obviously didn't come back to bite the Knicks. But I'm not giving up on Wimby and what he's able to do. And so far in the two games, not chopped liver. 27.5 points, 10.5 rebounds. You know, I think it's Rob G, is that three? How many blocks is that? 3.5 or 1.5? I got them. And 1.5 steals. So the numbers are good. They could have been better. The shooting percentage, obviously, in game one. 6-for-21, I don't care. And your team only loses by 10 is amazing when Fox and Wimby didn't play well. But anyway, I have not given up hope in Wimby and him having a big game. And I'm looking at how the Knicks, you know, gave it up. And the pressure, again, they're at home. You know what I mean? The home crowd, there's a whole thing there. And even though they got a cushion, this is one of those where if you're going to win the game, the Spurs, tonight is the night. And if you win that game, you start to feel like we came back in game two, 14 down, tied the game. And now we just came into Madison Square Garden. You start to believe like we can win this game. And I'm talking about the Spurs, not me. You know, that's the mindset you could have if you're the Spurs. Do we have the song now?

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1: All right, 877-99-05.
0: I'm so
1: glad. Let it play, 877-99-6-6-6-6-6-9.
0: Wimby, so glad he's got you. He's got you in a statue that he was drawing in Central Park or wherever he was earlier today. Because it's, I think it's a double-digit win for the Knicks. I think they 15 points. Oh, I think Brunson finally has a
1: 10 wings. Just a simple 20 wing, 10 wings. Let's do it.
0: I'll do 10 wings.
1: All right, let's do it.
2: You should learn how to say everyone knows it's Wimby in French since he's a French basketball player.
1: You know how to do it?
2: You said what?
0: No, hit Duolingo up. Somebody do that.
1: All right.
2: It's not hard, man.
1: 877-99 on Fox, 877-996-6369. Kelvin's got a blowout. I'm saying no way, no how. Do you believe in Wimby and the Spurs? Do you believe, I should say, that they're too inexperienced to win? Kelvin believes so. That's why they make mistakes at the end. We'll continue that conversation next with you. It is the Odd Couple, where we deliver insight, not noise. And we appreciate your insight, and we welcome your calls. 877-99 on Fox. And you know what you need to do. Stick and stay.
2: Unless you don't know that it's Wimby in the U.S. of A.
1: That's right.
0: Let's tell them about M-Drive,
1: right? That's right. Kelvin, when M-Drive first came to me, I got to admit.
0: What's that?
1: I didn't know who they were.
0: Well, since we're telling the truth, I didn't either. But then I started to pay attention to what was going on with my body, Rob.
1: That's right. Same here. After 40, guess what? What's energy that? Drops. Weight won't move. The gym stops giving you, well, what you put in.
0: Yeah, you get mad about it. You're trying to start to think, man, is it me?
1: It's not. It's testosterone. Did you hear me?
0: I heard you.
1: It's testosterone. Let's say with my chest out. It declines after 40. It takes everything with it.
0: And M-Drive is built for exactly that, just like your chest, Rob. Two capsules every morning. Pop, pop. Take a couple of them.
1: Pop, pop.
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1: Here's what got me. A scientist named Gary Kehoe built this thing almost 20 years ago for himself after feeling the same change.
0: Yeah, and we're trying to work on our health. We're trying to get in shape. We got stuff coming up for the summer.
1: And M-Drive,
0: NABJ, that's right. 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

0: Parker, Kelvin Washington on a Magic City Monday. David Shepard, Shep's getting ready to join us here in about 5 or 6 minutes. We'll talk some NBA finals as we get closer and closer, allegedly, to the tip-off of game 3. In
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0: What is it?
1: Shep, Shower, and Shave. That was the name of the show.
0: Shep, Shower, and Shave.
1: Isn't that pretty good? That's pretty good.
0: I do remember that. Shout out to Shep. Be joining us here shortly. 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All right, 877-99 on Fox. I said it. I think the Spurs are too young. They're too early right now to get it done. And I think we've seen the history of that. Rob says I'm wrong. They can still get it done. What about you? 877-99 on Fox. Who we got?
1: Richard in Jacksonville. You're on the Odd Couple Fox Sports Radio. What's up, Richard?
2: Hey, guys. Thanks for the time.
1: Yes, sir.
2: Look, Rob, I was listening to what you're saying, and it just seems like you are making this slight miscalculation that many people are making, which is you're considering the upside of what the Spurs might do without recognizing the Knicks haven't played a good game yet in the finals. The Knicks have a gear that the Spurs haven't even
1: But they might
2: yet.
1: Not play a good game, and that's my point to you, and that's why I'm saying if the Spurs win game
2: Let
1: three.
2: Let me ask you a question.
1: No, but they might not. Say it.
2: Bob, why would a team on a 13-game heater having their first game in the finals in 7 years at home not play a good game?
1: Easy, because the competition they played up until this point wasn't that good, and the two teams quit. So Richard, you can believe what you want, and I'm fine with that. I just want you to just, can you admit you're a Knicks fan, correct?
2: Of course.
1: Okay, that's fine. So you can't have an objective opinion when it comes to this. And then you could say whatever you want, and I respect it. Richard! You can't. You're invested.
2: I can't.
1: You can't. I don't care what you say. You can't have an honest opinion about the Knicks because you're a Knicks fan, and I get it. I'm not mad at you. But you can't tell me because I'm not on board or I think that the Spurs can't win 4 games in a row and I'm crazy. Everybody crowned the Phoenix Suns, too, when they were up 2-0. And guess what? The Milwaukee Bucks won 4 straight and took the championship. Did that happen?
2: Well, the reason...
1: Did that happen? Yes or no? Did that happen? I'm asking you. Did that happen?
2: Yes.
1: Okay. Wait a minute. Were the Warriors up 3-1 against LeBron James? Were the Warriors up 3-1?
2: Yes.
1: Who won that series?
2: What does that have to do with anything?
1: Because I'm trying to tell you how a series can flip. That the Spurs have been right there. They should have won game 2. They were a shot away from winning game 2. You would have a different conversation today if Wimby made that shot. That's all I'm saying to you.
2: I will, if you'll let me speak for a second, I will tell
1: you. Dude,
2: you've
1: been on.
2: All right,
1: Richard, thank you. We let you talk. I mean, you act like you didn't say anything.
0: I mean, you ain't let him cook, though. No. He was cooking. He was hibachiing. Richard, let me finish what you were saying. Jalen Brunson is doing a great game. He's been inefficient. He hasn't had a great game. And this is what he's saying. At home crowd, home cooking, the bench players are going to play better than they have as well. They've had some good moments here and there. And there's another notch the Knicks can get to. That's what he's saying. That's what I'm expecting today. Energy's going to be crazy for them.
1: Peter in Honolulu, you're on the Odd Couple Fox Sports Radio.
3: What's up, guys?
1: How are
3: you? I told you Wemby wasn't going to do it in game 2 the other day.
1: Okay, so let me ask you this, Peter. So when they were out after 14 points to tie the game, you were sitting there going, Wemby, and he made the 3-point play. You were saying, no, Wemby's not going to do it? What'd you say at that moment?
3: A little bit nervous.
1: Okay,
3: That's not going to happen again because if the Knicks, they got not nervous, but they saw that they were up by 14, they took the foot off the neck, and they let the Spurs back in. If the Knicks go up by 10 again, if they go up double digits, 15, 18 points, it's over. The Spurs they're not going to let the Spurs off the deck again. They let them off the deck. Wemby missed the shot. Okay, Brunson's not going to keep shooting 29% or whatever he is. Josh Hart is not.

0: not going to keep shooting over. Okay? They're not. It's not going to happen. Unless, who on the Spurs is going to step up? Wemby needs to do 40 for the Spurs to win.
1: They
0: tonight.
1: Lost by one. They didn't have to do 40. Come on, man. You won. The Knicks won the game. You should feel good about it being up 2-0, but they didn't run the Spurs out of the gym. You need to stop. They were one shot away from making you and all those Knicks fans squeamish. They
2: De'Aaron
1: better win
2: Fox.
1: Tonight.
2: De'Aaron Fox is the key.
1: He is.
2: I expect Wemby to. He's going to do 25 to 35.
1: He's been averaging 27 and a half.
2: He'll be fine. The key for me is De'Aaron Fox. Vassell's going to hit a couple threes. Sam Pippel. But it's going to be De'Aaron Fox. If De'Aaron Fox can be an all-star guy like he had been in Sacramento, then that could be trouble. If not, that's just not enough in my opinion. All right. We can ask David Shep. Shepard's going to join us in a moment right now. Steven Sager is getting you updated. Hey, Steve.
3: Hey there. Game 3 of the NBA Finals due to tip off in about 10 minutes. Knicks up 2-0, hosting the San Antonio Spurs. Knicks took Game 2 on the road in this series by a point on a free throw with about 10 seconds left right after a turnover by Victor Wembanyama, who had also missed the last shot of that game. Spurs had 16 turnovers last contest. The Atlanta Hawks gave coach Quinn Snyder a multi-year contract extension. The Raptors gave GM Bobby Webster an extension. The LA Kings' new head coach will be Peter LaViolette. Edmonton is closing in on Mike Babcock as head coach. A judge in Texas gave Texas Tech quarterback Brendan Sorsby an injunction to play this season. He had been ineligible after gambling. The NCAA has appealed already. Georgia, for one, has instructed its coaches not to schedule Texas Tech now in any sport, and Nebraska has done the same. Arizona Cardinals quarterback Jacoby Brissett reported for the start of mandatory minicamp. Linebacker Josh Sweat also reported to the Cards. The Chiefs are signing defensive back Legarius Sneed. Giants linebacker Abdul Carter left practice after he twisted his ankle at minicamp. Broncos linebacker Jonathan Cooper entered a not guilty plea to domestic violence charges. U.S. soccer defender Chris Richards returned to full practice today in Southern California. He had missed both of the recent exhibitions with an ankle injury. The U.S. opens its World Cup schedule in L.A. this Friday night on Fox TV against Paraguay. Roger Federer will take part in an exhibition before the U.S. Open in late August, along with John McEnroe, Andre Agassi, and Andy Roddick. To baseball, the Mariners placed shortstop J.P. Crawford on the IL with a bruised hand, and rookie shortstop Colt Emerson was scratched from tonight's game due to back tightness. Seattle is leading 5-2 at Baltimore, bottom of the seventh, a grand slam for Josh Naylor. At Tampa Bay, the Rays lead 2-1 over the Red Sox in the top of the seventh inning. Yankees yesterday moved into a virtual tie for first in the AL East with the Rays. The Yankees right now are back in the lead on FS1, up 4-3 at Cleveland in the top of the sixth inning. And it's Philadelphia leading 5-2 at Toronto in the bottom of the fifth. Christopher Sanchez, four innings of work, four strikeouts so far for the Phils. His ERA 1.59 for the season. Blue Jays catcher Alejandro Kirk could come off the 60-day IL this weekend. Toronto pitcher Dylan Cease will rejoin the rotation on Tuesday. And Alabama and Oklahoma each advance to the College World Series. Back to you.
2: Thanks, Steve. Appreciate it. I couple Rob and Kelvin on in Magic City Monday. Joined now by Shep, David Shepard, Sirius XM NBA radio host, former WFAN fan host. Shep on air. Give him a follow. What's up, Shep?
4: Hey, Kel, what's going on, gentlemen? Rob, how we doing? Not a lot going on in the world of sports these days.
2: Nah,
4: huh?
2: Man, boring right now.
1: I know, right? Not much. Absolutely.
2: Let's get to game 3, minutes away, hopefully, if everything goes as planned. Of course, the Knicks are up 2-0. Knicks are up 2-0, and luckily, because of game 2, or they've been owning this thing, and they should be up 2-0. How do you view it?
4: Well, look, I mean, I think the Knicks are very fortunate that the Spurs are the second youngest team in the history of the NBA Finals. And while the Spurs had a 14-point lead in game 1 and a 12-point lead in game 2, the Knicks are thinking they're lucky stars that the inexperience really showed up for the Spurs down the stretch, and that's why they're up 2-0. You can look at the series and say the Spurs could have easily been up 2-0, especially if Stephon Castle and Victor Wembanyama know how to execute a basic, you know, rebound by the big, you know, outlet pass to the guard, which a middle school team could pull off. But the reality is the Spurs should be at least, you know, 1-1 in this series. So I feel like, with that being said, Kenny Atkinson would say that the Spurs are up 2-0.
1: Yeah, there you go. You gave it. like you, that was a fireable offense right there. I'm telling you, that was like the worst thing I ever heard.
2: Analytically, we are, you know, we're up 2-1.
1: In my 40 years of sports, that was the worst thing I ever heard.
2: Oh my gosh, that's crazy.
1: Here's my thing. If you're a Knicks fan, you should be a little afraid that the Spurs looked dead in the water, and when they ran off those 14 points to tie the game, that showed me something, that they had fight, because they hadn't been playing well. You know what I mean, David?
4: 100%, Rob. And like, the truth of the matter is, they don't understand how to utilize Victor Wembanyama. Like, I'm very fortunate to host with Sam Mitchell during the finals for the NBA postgame show, and he keeps pointing out and emphasizing they don't understand how to properly utilize Wemby. And that's why you see it. Wemby right now in the first half, he's a non-factor.
1: Right.
4: Like, Wemby's talent is what's allowing him to have 22 second-half points in game two. He shouldn't be getting off 4 shot attempts in the first half.
1: It's ridiculous. It's blasphemous. It's ridiculous.
2: Yes. In the finals, it's blasphemous.
4: 100% agree. This is supposed to be, what, the biggest mismatch we've had in the NBA in 25 years? At 7'5", why is he not having any kind of rim runs? Why is there no pick and pop? Why is there no pick and roll? Why is he not slashing to the basket with that size and that skill set? So to your point, yes, I was shocked that Victor Wembanyama was so underutilized in the first half. But something tells me, like we've seen in previous series with the San Antonio Spurs, when they've won multiple games on the road in every single series this postseason, I have a feeling game three, game four, that will be the case also for San Antonio.
2: You know what, though? I brought this up to Rob, and a couple of times we've had this conversation. I don't think Wemby knows how to use Wemby. And I think that's part of the problem. That's part of the why I picked the Knicks, in that Wemby is going to, we already know, he's going to be an all-timer. But I think right now he's kind of like a Bambi, you know, like a baby deer still learning, hitting his legs under him. Where do I fit best? Where are my spots? Where do I want to go when I'm
1: 27 and a half? That's a good Bambi
2: But he's been inefficient, and to the other point, it's come late in games. It's just like, once he realizes I'm a dominant force, point blank, period, I think he'll start to impose his will more. But I ask you about this. What do you think about where's De'Aaron Fox? Is he injured right now? What's going on with him? And how do they get him going? Because I told Rob, I think he's going to be key. Wemby's going to Wemby. They need him.
4: Yeah, I mean, look, it was nice to see De'Aaron Fox show up in game two, because he was a non-factor in game number one. And this is where, obviously, I hate to throw a Mitch Johnson under the bus, but the reality is he has been exposed this series compared to Mike Brown. You feel like one head coach is playing chess and the other is playing checkers. I know you gentlemen hear that analogy all the time.
2: Right.
4: But to me, De'Aaron Fox should not have played 11 minutes in the fourth quarter in game number one, because he clearly did not have it with that lift, with that ankle injury, still hobbled. Looked a lot better in game number two. But I believe Dylan Harper has been their most consistent San Antonio Spur in the NBA Finals, believe it or not. I know he should be a sophomore at Rutgers, but he has been outstanding. For him to play just 3 minutes in the fourth quarter in game one, I believe, was a colossal mistake. Had Dylan Harper gotten the De'Aaron Fox minutes in game number one in the fourth quarter, the Spurs would have won game one. I expect De'Aaron Fox, and we know it, and no one's 100% at this particular point of an NBA season, right? But De'Aaron Fox clearly still, you know, hobbled with that ankle injury, does not have the same lift, but he was a factor in game number two. And it looked night and day, De'Aaron Fox in game two in the fourth quarter compared to game one. And I do expect somebody with his resume to show up big time on the road in game three. And I do expect him to be the leader and the all-star that he has been all season for the San Antonio Spurs, obviously game one notwithstanding.
1: I'll say this. I get the Jalen Brunson and he's the greatest Knick ever, and people just like over the top. But I'm looking at the finals, and I'm sorry, if it ended today, Cat would be the MVP, not Brunson.
2: No, I agree. I agree with that.
1: David, am I wrong?
4: Well, you know, Rob, here's what's scary for the San Antonio Spurs. Karl Anthony Towns, to your point, has been the best New York Knick in both of these games. You know how many combined fourth quarter points he has in NBA Finals game one and game two?
1: Zero.
4: Yes, sir.
1: I know, because he only had four in the second half of game two.
4: Right. 100%, Rob, because he had 19 points by the time we were at the 11:30 mark of the third quarter in game number two, and they go away from him. Now, to your point, Jalen Brunson, we know he's only shooting 33% in the NBA Finals, but he's also got 13 fourth quarter points in game number one, 8-0 run by himself, And then he had the five most important points for the New York Knicks in game number two. While efficiency and Jalen Brunson are not going to go hand in hand so far in this NBA Finals, without question, he has been the closer. And I don't want to create all kinds of, you know, ludicrous statements on your particular program. I'm not saying he had the same athleticism, same skill set, but what he does have in common with guys like Kobe and MJ is that closer mentality. You always feel like the lighter, the, you know, the brighter the lights are, the bigger the stage is, the game tends to slow down for him. But, and we are seeing that on the game's biggest stage right now.
1: But that's what was so weird when he missed that free throw that left the door open for the Spurs. How surprised were you at that? I was shocked.
4: Oh, he just knew all the conversations surrounding Game 3 and Donald Trump, so he wanted to keep things interesting.
1: Oh, is that it? Okay.
2: and last point, going to what Rob was saying with Karanthi Towns, everything you said makes sense. The only thing I'll add in favor of Cat, if obviously if it just happened to end today, he'd be the MVP, is also the good defense he's played on Wemby for most of the time he's been on him. Obviously, Wemby, he's not going to stop him all the time, but that's a huge difference.
1: Six for 21
2: he stayed out of foul trouble for the most part. He got a couple of bad ones. I don't think this game, too, they shouldn't have called. But he's been good on that end as well. And I think that's what adds the extra little bit. If I was a voter, I would give it to him. You're right. Brunson has closed these games. But
1: it would go to Brunson, I'm telling you.
2: I mean, it makes. I mean, that's just what sports do.
1: Yep.
2: Yeah, I thought saw Iguodala win it when it should have been LeBron first.
1: No, no, no.
2: Steph second.
4: Oh, you're talking about 2015. I love it. You know what? That still to this day haunts me. That Andre Iguodala held LeBron James to what, 33
2: a game, and they were like, "Well, that's the guy."
1: Hey, they made him work for. He made LeBron work for. That was it.
4: Yeah, I know. And you know, listen, who are we kidding? Matthew Dellavedova should have been fourth in Finals MVP in that particular NBA Finals, right? But you know what's amazing? And this isn't talked about enough, gentlemen. You look at this New York Knicks starting lineup. All five of these starters, which is quote unquote the best starting lineup in the NBA according to most NBA experts at this point. None of them were their team's first choice moving forward. Obviously, famously with Jalen Brunson, with Dallas allowing him to walk, Minnesota Timberwolves to make a conference finals for the first time in 20 years. What's Cat's partying gift? Okay, we're going to trade you.
1: Yep.
4: Obviously, we know Mikal Bridges. The Suns didn't feel like he was the answer long term. Toronto didn't feel like OG was the answer long term. Josh Hart, whether it was the Lakers, whether it was the Pelicans. And the fact that all of these guys are on their second act and gelling and unifying the way they are with the New York Knicks on an historic 13-game win streak. Only one other team has done that in the history of the postseason, and that was a dynastic team in the Golden State Warriors, the last dynasty we have had in the NBA. This is the most surprising playoff run we have ever seen in our lifetime. Not a single player from the New York Knicks making an all-NBA first team, and they're about to reel off the most dominant 13-game stretch, soon to be 15-game stretch, we have seen in the history of the NBA playoffs.
1: And when they lose the next four, you know what? I'm going to come on here, David, and I'm going to say all those teams were right. Remember that, all right? All right, buddy.
2: Hey, appreciate it, Chef. Thanks, man.
1: Thank you.
4: Rob, Kevin, thanks so much for having me, gentlemen. Appreciate y'all. Enjoy game three.
2: All right, game three, getting ready to start. We'll keep you updated on it as the tip-off happens. And also, there's some other NBA news, too, by the way. I know it's all finals. There's a big player that might make a move or some scuttlebutt, as you say, about it. We'll give you that as well. It's the Odd Couple on a Magic City Monday, Fox Sports Radio.
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2: I'm on better than the next strand. Than the next strand, better than the next strand. She head down, booty popping in the handstand. Shine bright, I give your girl a slight tan. I make the whistle like the Old Spice Man. I don't even understand why she'd ever want a man. If she
3: Fox Sports Radio, Odd Couple, Magic City Monday. Shout out to David Shepard joined us. Appreciate that. We'll get that up on the pod. It is game 3 NBA Finals. Currently sitting at 11-5. Spurs up. 8:22 left in the first. Knicks look very nervous, Robin, in the beginning. They were throwing turnovers and acting antsy.
4: The only thing I'm going to say here that I like, Wimby has, Rob G, correct me if I'm wrong, I think he has 3 baskets all at the rim.
3: Oh, yeah, a couple no layups settling, and a dunk.
4: Right, no settling for
3: threes
4: perimeters and all that.
3: Or just letting it come. Sometimes it's not that he's doing anything bad. He's just like, right. I'll just go with the flow and I'll just kind of wait my turn.
4: But it should
3: sometimes
4: be right
3: it's
4: there.
3: Like, dude, you got to force this. It's you. You're great. So yeah, 11-5. We'll keep you updated. And the thing we were talking about that was interesting, was going to be, of course, the reception they showed President Trump in the beginning of the game.
4: During the national anthem, yeah, right? With the salute.
3: Yep, Rob G. We wanted to hear how it sounded.
5: Whose brush stripes and bright stars through the perilous fire.
3: Maybe about 65-35, boo.
4: And that was when they showed him, because there was a shot on ABC, and I'm sure all the monitors and everywhere, mm-hmm. they showed him saluting during the national anthem. So there's their one, I guess, cutaway if they want to get their license renewed to television. So I'm just like,
3: you lucky I can't say something.
4: I know, don't say nothing. Yeah, you got another job you got to go to, but you get my point.
3: I had to get your point. Point is okay. Very well taken. We had a conversation on the news today about
4: Rob
3: that,
4: G.
3: CBS.
4: Are you surprised? I mean, I don't think Kelvin and I are surprised at all. Like I expected it to be mixed. Mixed bag.
6: Right. Yeah. Right. If he was at a UFC event, it would be all cheers.
3: It would be all cheers. You know? Yeah. So, Brunson missing free throws too, by the way. You called that out earlier. And it's supposed to be the UFC fight this Sunday?
7: Yeah.
4: Is it this Sunday?
3: Yeah. On the front lawn of the White House. Have you seen images of the DC right now? The White House, just the whole
7: construction,
3: the mall there and all of that. It is a construction site. It looks insane. I don't know if you've seen it.
4: I'm gonna be honest. When they first started to do the ballroom or the construction or what, I thought it was AI.
3: I know what you mean.
4: I looked at that. I was like, that's not real, is it? Cause I didn't think that you could touch the White House. I was stunned by that.
3: Well, therein lies the challenge. Some people say you're supposed to vote these things, let people vote in on where the money goes.
4: I didn't know that you could like destroy or touch. Like, I thought that was like a sacred building that could not be
3: like
4: renovated.
3: A monument.
4: What I mean? Like, I was shocked when it was destroyed in the back.
3: Yeah, well, you're supposed to get some congressional, voting on that and passing things. But yeah, so here we are. Spurs look good, by the way.
4: And another basket.
3: Wimby, another and one.
4: At the basket.
3: He's playing very aggressive. You can tell either he himself or Miss Johnson, their coach, made it a point to say, nah, man. You know, we're not about to let you just be out here just floating around like you're not Wimby. He's 4-for-4 right now with the free throw now, so 9. But more importantly than anything, as you mentioned, it's the effort. It's the not just letting it, to me.
4: Not settling.
3: Taking it, being aggressive. And the Knicks, to me, they look like we're at home. We're nervous. This game means a lot. The way they've played the first, they're turning over. Brunson's missing free throws. They look a little like, you know, this moment means a lot. The whole city's excited. The whole city is here. Everybody, Derek Jeter's here. Eli Manning sitting next to him.
4: Larry David. It's the who's who.
3: Jay-Z's there with the fro. He said no more locks. Timothy Shalala is there like always. So you can just tell they feel it. Like, this means a lot to them. So great, great, great start for the Spurs. Right now, we'll see if they keep it up.
4: I think people forget the Spurs aren't here by accident.
3: No,
4: like,
3: they won 60 games.
4: I know.
3: 160 games. There's some gambling and some wins to discuss.
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22: Nice start for the Spurs in game three of the NBA Finals at New York tonight. Knicks leading this best of seven series 2-0, and they've won 13 straight this postseason. But the Spurs are leading at New York 24-13 with about 4.5 minutes to go in the first quarter. 10 of 13 shooting for San Antonio to start the game. Meanwhile, the Knicks have three early turnovers. Josh Hart with a couple of three-pointers. The rest of the team is 3-for-8 from the floor. Again, a lead for the Spurs, 24-13 in the first period. The Atlanta Hawks gave Coach Quinn Snyder a multi-year contract extension. The LA Kings' new hockey coach will be Peter Laviolette. A judge in Texas gave Texas Tech quarterback Brendan Sorsby an injunction to play this season. He had been ineligible after gambling. The NCAA has appealed. And there's baseball on FS1, seventh inning stretch, Guardians over the Yankees 5-4. I'm Steve DeSager.
23: One guy is happily divorced. One guy is happily married. One guy gets called daddy by his three beautiful daughters. One guy gets called daddy after a credit card approval. One guy won a state high school basketball championship. One guy only covered a state high school basketball championship. One guy's been inducted into three halls of fame. One guy has only mopped a hall. Does this seem weird to anybody else?
24: Crazy.
23: Can this sports writer and this sports fan share a radio show without driving each other crazy? 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
1: Oh!
0: 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And don't forget, you can watch us here on YouTube. Just check it out. A lot of people watch. A lot of people have subscribed. You can do so as well. Just search Odd Couple FSR on YouTube. Hit that subscribe button. Hit the thumbs up icon and comment away. So a lot of time to go to get to in this final hour. Oh, of course, yeah. Last call as well. So far, we just talked about it. Good start for the
2: Spurs for sure.
0: Yeah, just the whole, the way the game is going, the way they're playing, Wemby being aggressive, Rob G, all of his shots, right? I mean, I know he hadn't made the last two shots, I think. Is he 4 for 4 or 4 for 6?
3: He is 4 for 5 right now.
0: 4 for 5.
3: 9 points, 1 rebound, 1 assist, 1 block shot. Game high plus 11, but he's getting his usual break, and that's led to back-to-back Nick buckets.
0: Yeah.
3: And former Laker Josh Hart trying to start a fight with Luke Kornet right
2: like
3: under
2: that.
3: The rim.
2: Well, he
0: should, because of Magic City. I'm just saying.
2: Yeah. Well,
3: we're all fighting Kornet at this point.
2: He thought that what's the big fella?
3: Kornet.
2: Kornet ran it. It was literally nothing.
3: It was incidental.
2: He was coming to go get the rebound, and he just kind of ran into him. But Josh Hart's back. He didn't really realize, so he thought he pushed him down. 7-point lead for the Spurs. 3:24 left. Couple of observations. You mentioned Josh Hart. You mentioned thumbs up icon. Josh Hart is playing well, for the Knicks. And we know that I slid that joke.
0: Yeah, I got it.
2: But,
0: I don't want it, but I got it.
2: But he is going to get that shot. The way Wemby is playing, I'm going to be back here. So Josh Hart, he's got to take that shot. Like, he has to shoot it. You got to shoot it confidently. He's knocked down a couple of threes. Because Wemby wants to be down. He wants to protect the paint, protect the middle of the floor. And that's just a shot they're going to give up. Caruso got a bunch of those looks too. He made a bunch, missed some as well, but Josh Hart has to do that. But Wemby absolutely is doing what he's supposed to do, playing down low. So we'll see how this last few minutes go.
0: Because the first two games, his first halves have been bad.
2: Yeah, 4 shots the whole half.
0: Right.
2: And we
0: just talked about it with Shep. And look. They already in 8 minutes he has 4 shots and you have 4 shots.
2: So what?
0: Right?
2: Okay, here's the thing. I know we got another topic we'll get to real quick. What I don't understand is some things in life, and Rob G, help me out here too, Rob, both of y'all. Some things in life are just sitting there. The obvious answer. This isn't like let's see.
0: It doesn't work.
2: He's
0: like
2: Paolo Banchero or something. I'm trying to work my way.
0: But it doesn't work. You would think so, but things like that don't always go that way. I'll never forget the Tigers played I think it was 2006?
2: Six or nine.
0: When they played the Cardinals in the World Series. And real quick, I'm in Jim Leland's office before the start of the World Series. He says, Albert Pujols is not going to beat us. Mm-hmm. Okay, I'm not going to let Albert Pujols beat us. First inning of game one of the World Series in Detroit. Runner on second, 2 outs. First base is open, and here comes Albert Pujols.
2: Now you ain't gonna give him that.
0: What would you do?
2: First is for you, big homie. All yours. We got 2 outs.
0: 2 outs.
2: Oh yeah.
0: I'm gonna let the next guy, and then I have a force at any base, and he's not as good as I don't care who was coming up.
2: Not that era, Albert Pujols. No.
0: What happened? 2-run home run, Albert Pujols.
2: Never
0: recovered. I'm serious. It was in the first inning of game one of the World Series. But anyway, you would think it would have been obvious and you would make those adjustments, do what you should do, but it doesn't always happen. All right, Rob G, we do need to talk about this because this was big news.
2: Oh, yeah.
0: In college football.
3: Yeah, the hits just keep on coming for the NCAA. This one is a big one, though. You guys remember Texas Tech star quarterback Brendan Sorsby. He made waves about a month ago, right, when he was ruled ineligible by the NCAA after they discovered he had wagered approximately $90,000, which is Ra's Magic City fund for the year.
0: Were they all in singles?
3: That's what I heard. On professional and college sports wagering over 4 years, including 40 bets involving Indiana football when he was on the team in 2022. Okay, so he was going to be suspended forever, basically. And what did he do? He did what all these young kids do nowadays. Got his attorneys involved. They filed a lawsuit against the NCAA. And on Monday, a judge granted a temporary injunction against the NCAA that would clear the way for him to play this upcoming season. The only, I guess, caveat is they mutually agreed that he would sit out the first two games as punishment.
0: Okay. And I know people will take a look at the player, Sorby, right? And it's his fault. And the NCAA is right in that he should be suspended, shouldn't be able to play college football. But guess what?
2: What's that?
0: You got the wrong guy here, because I'm telling you that it's not Sorby's fault. This is where we are, Kelvin, with the NCAA, college football, all these sports, and the idea of getting in bed with gambling. So this has been made before. It was such a taboo. And now that it's easy in your mobile device, it's easy to do. Why wouldn't you take advantage of it? You know what I mean? Like I can control the game. I can make things happen. And there's money to be made. Kelvin, have you watched and read some of the reports on players throwing games for $2,000? Yeah. It ain't
2: $200,000.
0: It's $2,000. And now the NCAA has a problem because of what this judge just did, right? There's a problem. Look at what they did with Sorby. What are they going to do to me? Right? All I got to do is sue the NCAA. They have zero. They have nothing. They don't have anything as far as leverage or power or something. They opened this can of worms. We've seen players now. Everybody's doing it. In the NBA, there's an NBA head coach who was involved, right? The gambling aspect. I'm telling you. I wish I could blame the kids. I'm not going to blame the kids. I'm going to blame the institution. I remember the days when Mickey Mantle and Willie Mays couldn't represent Major League Baseball. They were retired players. Casinos opened in New Jersey, Kelvin. You know what the baseball said? If you do that, you can't wear a uniform. Yeah. You can't come to opening day. You can't be associated with baseball. When I was a kid, there's no way I ever would have believed that Las Vegas would have a football team, right? A hockey team.
2: WNBA team.
0: WNBA. Well, definitely WNBA. I definitely didn't think that. They're building a baseball stadium on a strip.
2: And basketball's coming.
0: 48s and basketball's coming. This is what I'm saying to you. It was taboo. Once they took the gambling money and they got in bed with gambling, this is what you're going to have. You think this is the beginning? It's the tip of the iceberg. You think he's the only college player who's gambling?
2: We've already that's been exposed. We already know there's been college basketball. There's been obviously some college football. We're fully aware of this. What makes it interesting, though, Rob, is to me the reasoning for the judges, decision. The judge, listen to this. He emphasized that Sorsby needed eligibility to build the skills necessary to maximize his own success. And I'm going to continue here. And then he went on to say that, you know, monetary damages couldn't remedy the harm of missing out elite coaching, training resources, and team membership. What that just said to me was there's absolutely no excuses, no consequences for being a part of what you mentioned with the gambling. This wasn't a bad day. This wasn't a singular game. They've got it that he's done. There are thousands of bets, specifically 40, in which the team he's a part of. 40. And so this wasn't just they caught him at Vegas being young and dumb and he put something. I get that, right?
0: I'm in control of this game.
2: This is what he's been doing for years. And so what makes this, again, is now you got other students, to your point, who are going to be a part of this go, well, if all he got, because what happens and what is it about law? Precedent. My wife's a lawyer. It's about precedent. And once a precedent is set.
0: That's what I'm saying.
2: Legal precedent set, other lawyers can go, look here. This is what happened with Sorsby.
0: You can't treat my kid any different.
2: You can't treat mine any different.
0: He's a college kid who didn't know what he was doing.
2: And they're going to be like, all right, well, he got caught up in this and that, but we don't want him to miss any time with the team. We don't want him to miss any game. He being around the team is good for him.
0: And the other thing that's just unbelievable is like they accepted the 2-game. Like they should have tried to wipe that out too.
2: Right. Like at this point, might as well.
0: Right.
2: But I'll tell you why he accepted. Because it listened to the 2 games. He was like, you know, he'll obviously be a late first round, probably maybe a second round pick. Here are the 2 teams that he's going to be playing, by the way. He's going to miss Abilene Christian. Who? And Oregon State. But he's going to return for the Big 12 opener. Against Houston.
0: Right, so he didn't miss anybody.
2: He ain't missed nothing.
0: They'll roll over those teams easily. Yep. They don't need him.
2: He'll miss nothing. He'll come back fresh, ready to go against Houston. Only miss a couple of games. And again, team will be competing. He'll be, you know, if he played a similar season, maybe if he's a little bit better, late first round, something like that. But I just think, I'm just blown away at the cavalierness in which the judge handled this. The way in which he's like, oh, it's nothing. What about him? He needs to be around good coach and he needs to be around this. And again, I just talk about what this does for other players who you mentioned, who might have some gambling issues, who might look at their phone, start to partake, answer some calls, get a text. Man, all you got to do is your first 3 passes be incomplete. That happens.
0: That's all they want
2: from
0: you.
2: That happens.
0: That's all they want from
2: you.
0: And
2: then you join in on that thinking, I ain't going to get in trouble. He didn't. So I'm just blown away by the judge's decision more than anything. And it, to me, it's already scary. You already see, we've already done the studies that young men are getting into gambling more than ever because of the ease and access with the phones, because the way they make it so accessible and so easy to be a part of it and to then not have a punishment come down. Cause think about it, Rob. This is a starting quarterback for a relatively big college program who was projected to be a first round, second round pick. And if he were to be, if they said you're missing this entire next season, that would have played. Oh, shoot. A whole season missed?
0: He's
2: a relatively a star player.
0: And it might have like
2: some type of effect.
0: Exactly.
2: You know, I'm not saying, oh, there's too many college players. There's thousands and thousands.
0: Because you know that even with the penalties and even the general population doesn't stop crime. Like, you 100%. Know what I mean? Even though
2: somebody
0: going
2: to jail
0: hard,
2: for life, somebody still
0: exactly.
2: Kill somebody
0: and it's
2: or
0: still
2: get
0: somebody.
2: Drunk driving or fill in the blank.
0: Exactly.
2: But I just thought if, you know, a star
0: I know what you mean.
2: Quarterback misses a whole year, at least it puts a little bit of pause in you. But him getting essentially nothing, and while the NCAA still does their investigation, it's kind of like, okay, well, then why not?
0: All right, 877-99 on Fox. 877-996-6361. What'd I say?
2: 6361. I'm be honest with you, I don't even.
0: Did I give out my number?
2: I don't know. Did you get out?
0: 877-99 on Fox. 877-996.
2: I'm about to light you up.
0: 63.
2: I'm sick of you yelling at me when I make my calls, Rob.
0: 69 is the,
2: They about to call you and they going to say, bump Rob G screening my call. I'm calling you directly.
0: Right. Is the number. And where are you on this? Who you blaming? Is this all on the kid? All right. So how much blame does the NCAA deserve on this Sorby, scandal? We'll continue that conversation next with you. It is the Odd Couple. Rob Parker. Kelvin Washington on this Magic City Monday right here on Fox Sports Radio. And you know what you need to do.
1: Stick and stay.
4: Ew, America.
2: Little duet, stick and stay.
0: There you go. Hey, yeah, thank you. Kelvin, when M-Drive first came to me, I'll be honest.
2: What's that?
0: I hadn't heard of it.
2: Nope, I hadn't either, to be honest with you. But then, of course, me and you, we started to pay attention to where we were and what was going on with our bodies.
0: No doubt, same. And after 40, you know, I just got over the hump there, right?
2: Yeah,
0: energy drops.
2: Barely 40.
0: Weight won't move. The gym stops giving back what you put in.
2: And I'm not going to lie, I'm starting to think, man, I'm doing some of the things I do normally. It, what's going on? Is it me?
0: It's not. It's testosterone. Did you hear me?
2: Yes.
0: It's testosterone. It declines after 40. And it takes everything with it.
2: That's math. 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
1: Fox like, Sports yeah, Radio, I Couple, Rob Parker, need, Kelvin Washington on a Magic City Monday. Been a good one thus far. 40-33, Spurs up 7 with 8:38 left in the game. Actually make that 5. Karlentown makes a tough, tough layup there. They're cutting into this lead. And, by the way, we got, if you're skilled in manufacturing, skip the online job search nightmare. 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And that evaporated quickly. It's now 40-38. 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Last minute 20 for the Knicks. Timeout Spurs. All right. 877-99 on Fox. We're talking about Sorsby, of course, quarterback, Texas Tech.

0: you know, he because the way he grew up, he didn't know right from wrong.
1: Yeah,
0: but when that swimmer, he assaulted that young girl, and the judge said, well, you know, I think prison would be too hard for him.
2: Yeah.
0: So certain people get certain protections, but, you know, that's a travesty. I'm not even blown away because we see this stuff happen in society every day. But didn't he forfeit the right to good coaching? Didn't he forfeit the right being around that
3: environment? You would think so,
0: You broke the rules. So you forfeited that.
1: Right. But I'm I get your point, and I'm not at all disagreeing with you, but I'm just saying now where we are with gambling, there's a blurred line. There used to be like no ifs, ands, or buts when it came to gambling, Dre.
0: Line's not really blurred, though, because the rules are firm. Don't do it. You know, the gambling is for the fans, not for the players.
1: No, but I'm saying, the temptation of it. I know what you're saying. It used to be.
0: Life has temptations, but it's up to you to resist it.
1: There were very, I'm not saying there weren't as many. I'm telling you, there's way more than this kid.
2: Well, I think both of you are saying, right? Appreciate the call. Is that obviously there's always something that you're not supposed to do and you're not, and therefore you don't do it, even with the temptation out there. But to Rob's point, I think the ease in which now, with it just being simple as an app on your phone, with it being accessible, and some things are accessible in all states. And it just,
1: you used to have to go to Las Vegas to place a wager.
2: There was a much seedier feeling to gambling,
1: yes.
2: Right? It felt much more
1: bookie,
2: underground. Now it's just the ease of an app on your phone and this, that, and the other. So to me, I get what you're saying, that it's just easily and readily available now.
1: Rob G, you got an update?
4: An update on this story coming down from Pete Thamel, ESPN, longtime college football reporter, reporting now Big Ten officials are going to discuss in the upcoming days a league-wide mandate to not play Texas Tech in any sports in the wake of this ruling.
1: Wow.
2: Say that one more time.
1: Yeah,
2: sorry.
1: Okay.
4: The Big Ten officials are going to get together in the coming days to discuss a league-wide mandate that would allow none of their sports to play Texas Tech in wake of this.
2: Oh, wow.
1: Wow. Wow.
2: Wow. That's big. I'm not going
4: to
2: lie.
4: All that means is a clearer path to the championship for the Red Raiders.
2: Right. We ain't got to play no good teams.
4: Big 12 only? Oh, yeah, we're going undefeated.
2: Man, okay.
1: How about Trucker Don in Boston? You're on the Odd Couple Fox Sports Radio. What's up, Trucker Don?
2: Toot, toot.
5: Hi, guys. Thank you for taking my call.
1: Absolutely.
5: I appreciate it. I missed the show the whole last week. I was on vacation visiting my son out in Virginia. He's at on an aircraft carrier at Norfolk, and
1: wow.
5: I went and visited my grandbabies.
1: Very nice. Thank you.
2: We'll allow you us for that.
1: Yes.
2: We'll allow it.
1: And thank you so much.
5: I appreciate
1: it.
5: I will do that. First time in a long time, I miss you guys. It felt strange. It's really odd. My favorite show, you guys know that, and I appreciate you guys. So I wanted to weigh in on this thing with the gambling, and in light of what Rob G just reported with them not playing any Texas Tech teams at all, I think that punishes the wrong people. It punishes his teammates and everybody else, whereas the school should recognize that and say, hey, you're not playing. It should be that simple.
2: Yeah, that would be interesting to your point. If the school says, hey, we understand, you know, with courts, but we can make our own decisions or something. I don't know. That something has to happen, right? This doesn't make any sense to me.
1: Yeah.
2: Like, kids have been suspended for being late to tutoring. You know, kids have been hanging out too much or smoke some weed on a weekend at a frat house party or something. And I'm not advocating, but I'm saying, like, stuff happens in college. And the idea that you gamble thousands of times, 40 with your own team, and nothing really happened? It's crazy.
1: One more. Andre in Mississippi. You're on the Odd Couple Fox Sports Radio. What's up, Andre?
6: Guys, what's going on, man?
2: What's up? What's up?
6: Hey, let's get real, guys. This is not college sports no more. This is semi-pro ball. Let's go and get real.
1: It ain't even semi-pro. It's pro. You get paid to play. It's pro.
6: Think about this. Think about this for a minute. Since we're talking about the NBA Finals, you got a guy that played in the G League. Had a chance to come back and play with the University of Alabama.
2: Well, I was big mad at that. Me and Rob got into it about that. I was big mad about that. That didn't make no sense to me.
6: So why are we calling this college sports? What Texas Tech needs to do is just make him wear number 14 jersey and put Rose on his back and let him walk around like he's Pete Rose. That's it. This is pro sports, baby. It

0: This pro sports. I'm with you, Andre.
1: Yeah, we out with this. Stop calling it comedy. Right. I'm out.
2: No doubt. All but right, the only thing is, even in pro sports, you got stuff you still aren't supposed to do.
3: If this was pro sports, he wouldn't be allowed to play. Because there's a governing body that would say, hey, you broke the rules.
2: That's
3: you
2: what I just said. There's still rules.
3: In this case, the guy's like, no, I'm just going to appeal it, and it's going to harm my chance to earn money. So
4: you just missed something. The college, they don't have a collective bargaining.
3: Exactly.
4: The only reason why the pros wouldn't play is because it's already that the commissioner has authority that you've given them in that collective bargaining. And that's what they don't have. They don't have a union. There's no collective bargaining. So it's the Wild West.
2: Yeah.
4: And so the players, that's why.
3: The NCAA doesn't even control their own championship playoff.
4: It's the networks.
2: But then the college students tried to get a collective bargaining.
4: And
2: they're
4: a committee. Right.
2: So I appreciate the calls on this, everybody. We'll give you an update. In fact, I'm not going to give it to you because Steve DeSager is going to give you an update on this game.
4: Don't take his job.
2: Nah.
4: His job.
2: He's got it.
5: 6 minutes to go, second quarter. We're talking about game three of the NBA Finals at New York. On the whole, a very good first half for the Spurs. They're now only up 42-40 at the Knicks. 13 points in 13 minutes on the court for Stephon Castle of San Antonio. 9 early points for Victor Wembanyama, none since. Spurs are shooting 55% from the floor. Leading scorer for the Knicks so far, the 12 points of OG Anunoby. 2-0 Knicks lead in this best of seven. Knicks have won 13 straight. Their last loss was over a month and a half ago. New York will host game four on Wednesday. The Atlanta Hawks gave coach Quinn Snyder a multi-year contract extension. The LA Kings' new hockey coach will be Peter Laviolette. A judge in Texas did give Texas Tech quarterback Brendan Sorsby an injunction to play this season. He had been ineligible after gambling. The NCAA has already appealed, and Georgia, for one, has instructed its coaches not to schedule Texas Tech in any sport now. The Arizona Cardinals quarterback Jacoby Brissett reported for the start of mandatory minicamp. He wants a new contract. He had skipped voluntary workouts. Cards linebacker Josh Sweat also reported the Chiefs are signing defensive back Legarius Sneed. U.S. soccer opens its World Cup schedule this Friday night on Fox TV in L.A. against Paraguay. Today in Southern California, defender Chris Richards did return to full practice. He'd missed both of the recent exhibitions with an ankle injury. As for Major League Baseball, there's a game on FS1 tonight, and it's tied in the bottom of the eighth at Cleveland. Guardians and Yankees even at 5. Seattle got a grand slam from Josh Naylor and won 6-3 at Baltimore. Tampa Bay a 3-1 winner against Boston. Coming up in a half an hour, the A's are hosting Milwaukee in Las Vegas. The A's are playing all week at the stadium of their AAA affiliate northwest of Vegas. By the way, Alabama and Oklahoma, after lightning delays yesterday, each concluded playoff games today, each advanced to the College World Series. Alabama eliminated St. John 7-2. Oklahoma won 8-1 Saturday, 13-2 today over Kansas. So 5 of the 8 teams still alive are from the SEC. Again, updating Game 3 of the NBA Finals. It's Spurs 49-44 at New York now. About 5 minutes to go. Second quarter, back to you.
2: Steve, thank you. We got a good one going here, Steve. Game 3, NBA Finals.
4: Rob G, did you see that Castle got fouled twice before he made the shot?
2: He went straight to the ref and said, how? How is that not a foul?
4: He didn't get twice. They grabbed his arm, and then at the basket, there was contact.
2: You know what? I was just telling Rob and this odd couple, Rob and Kelvin, on a Magic City Monday. Rob G, you might feel me. I was just telling Rob, I think Castle, one thing he's going to have a problem throughout his career, he's a massive contact initiator. He's strong. He bulldozes into guys, and he makes a lot of tough layups with that. I wonder if refs are going to be, I'm less likely to give you, some fouls because I'm letting you bulldoze and run into guys. I think he's going to get
4: something.
2: That didn't
4: stop LeBron in his career.
2: But that's why LeBron didn't get a lot of calls. And he's like, yo, I'm getting hit because he's enforcing.
4: But you know what I'm saying. He used to run people just straight up.
2: Rookie, like the first handful of years of him as well. All right, our couple on this here, Magic City Monday. And Josh Hart, what you call him? You're excited about him, your former Laker?
3: Former Laker Josh Hart, a.k.a. Josh Barkley.
2: Yeah, he is out here rebounding.
3: Getting all the rebounds.
2: My goodness. Him, Westbrook, Rondo, Jason Kidd, just some of the, guys who just rebound really, really well for their size.
3: And, coming into this game, the big news, of course, Donald Trump going to be in attendance, which he was, smattering of booze there when he got introduced. Traffic congestion was bad. TSA security was bad. But even before that, before it was confirmed that Trump would be in attendance, we knew the ticket prices were obscene. And credit to one Josh Hart for speaking up about it over the weekend. Take a listen.
6: The environment, the atmosphere is going to be electric, obviously, and we're happy that we're at home and, you know, we have them at our back. I kind of wish the ticket prices weren't as crazy as they are. I feel like a lot of people who are been waiting for this moment for a very long time, you know, unfortunately aren't able to get into the building with, but you know, the cheapest ticket, $7,000-$8,000. So it's just, that's ridiculous. You know, it should still be rocking, but obviously we wish those were a little cheaper.
4: Hey, I love it. It's just straight facts. He knows it. He's an NBA player making millions, and he knows the average Joes can't pay no $10,000 to sit in the nosebleeds, can't put in the auction for the $1 million bid for two celebrity row seats. Tickets going, some going for $53,000. Are you kidding?
2: No, it's crazy. And what I love about him and some of the questions that they've asked Carl Anthony Towns, they're like, oh, well, how great is this? How cool Celebrity Row? And he's like, yeah, it's great, but I feel like every Knick fan in here is a celebrity. His point was, they come in here, they cheer us, they support us, we feel them. And to hear Josh Hart again, man, I wish, you know, the average Joe can get in here. You know, can that guy who works, you know, at my bodega, can that guy who is my UPS driver, you know, can that guy who's just, you know, whatever you may be, different walks of life, can they have an opportunity to come see the team they love? They have, you know, that guy that's maybe 63 and hasn't seen the team win since he was, you know, 10 or 11 or something like that. And I think that I love to hear guys like that speak out because they don't have to. They can just be in their own little bubble of millionaire world. But to acknowledge the small man, acknowledge the everyday man and woman who support them, who love this team, I just think it's really cool. And I appreciate Josh Hart and guys like that speaking up, saying it, because what we have done, Rob, both of y'all, we've gotten to a place where we're pricing out the average fan to everything. You want to go see Beyonce? Cool. I hope you got $1,500, $1,000, whatever. You want to go see Taylor Swift? Cool. I hope you got $800, $900, you know, dollars. You want to go see Bruno Mars? You want to go see Hamilton or some big play? I mean, we're getting to the place where if you're not very well off, me and you talk about this all the time. NFL games.
4: Ridiculous.
2: Parking, four tickets.
4: $125 to park.
2: $200-some dollars, $300 for per ticket.
4: $12 Diet
2: Coke. Beers and Coke. It's just... And you end up being in a situation where you're like, man, can the average fan, average Joe, average Jane go to a game at this point? And I just think we're pricing out. Everything shouldn't be elite. If you're not the haves, you know, 1%, then you can't go to things. That's not fair to the average person and most Americans.
4: And I'll tell you this. I think I might have shared this story before, Rob G. You might remember. I'm not sure if I have, but I remember. 2005, after the Pistons won the championship, mm-hmm. Larry Brown came to my barbershop and he brought two tickets to give to somebody in the barbershop.
2: Oh, nice.
4: And he was just like, I want to give it to the some of the fans who are the real fans who can never really get in. Mm-hmm. Do you know what I mean? Mm-hmm. And even he valued like the idea that we know this time is coming. And all the big wigs and all the people with all the money, they get to go to the games. And that's why you've also heard sometimes, like, the crowds aren't as good in the postseason because you don't have the regular fans who are there. Is that the case with the Lakers over the years? Like, the real fans not getting in all the time?
3: Yeah, real fans haven't been able to, well, you know, the regular fan hasn't been able to go to the Lakers in like 15 years.
2: And you're the example of that.
3: Yeah,
2: I was disappointed
3: I went to the last game I went to was the last playoff game, Western Conference Finals, Lakers Suns. And I sat on the top deck in the very front row there, and it was, I think, $200 a ticket. Now, if I try to go to a game like that in the first round, you're looking at $400 to $500 to sit at the top.
2: Mm-hmm. Yeah, it's just, and the craziest part about it is, it's not like everyone's salary's gone up, and you know, all the every like money is just sky high. Okay, Wimby's got
4: that. Did you see that, Rob G? Did you see that?
2: Wimby's got to relax.
4: But it's nice. It's that easy, and it should be.
2: He jumped 2 inches. Nice pick and roll from De'Aaron Fox. He rolled, and De'Aaron just threw it up, and he just hit a nice.
4: And that's what it should be right there. Yep.
2: Yeah. I mean, I don't even think they've explored that enough. Him on the pick and roll yet. Every time the, that's going to be a foul on somebody. Yeah. Good game though. 54-50. But I just thought that was really cool that Josh Hart would, you know what I mean? Like he just like, hey man, you know, regular people matter. Regular folks matter. Guys are trying to come to these games and you and know, these, fans and
4: these
2: women. Guys,
4: and you know, these fans in New York for real. I've told you, they're dying. 1973 is a long time to want to celebrate mm-hmm. something. That's why the crowds are outside. Yeah, well, that's why nice. All these young people are out there because they've never experienced it other than the Yankees winning, right? Yep. They really haven't experienced it. And again, the Knicks are the unifying team.
2: Yeah.
4: They're the only team in New York that unifies the city.
2: That's a good point because some people, Mets or Yankees or Jets or Giants.
4: Yeah.
2: No
4: Islanders,
2: one really thinks
4: Rangers.
2: About Brooklyn.
4: No. Yeah. Because they're not really in the equation of this.
2: Yep.
4: They're the new team. They were New Jersey. And when they were in the finals those 2 years in a row, people in New York, you think they care? You couldn't even tell the finals was going on.
2: No. Nope. All right. Shout out to Josh Hart. 54-50. I think they're reviewing. Are they reviewing this, Rob G? Because.
4: Like just
2: yeah, talk. Stephen Castle. Yeah, they're reviewing it. He I told you he's so strong. He just completely ran into, bulldozed Jalen Brunson on purpose. And I think they're reviewing to see if it was flagrant for one, flagrant two. I don't, it was definitely not a flagrant two, but he may be a flagrant one, just because of how aggressive it was. We'll keep you updated on that as well. All right. On the way, 877-99 on Fox, 877-99 on Fox. Last call. If you've been trying to get in on the show, this is your chance to do so. 877-99 on Fox. Last call. Hit your boys up. 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
21: Blow the whistle. Blow the whistle.
22: Ephraim ain't here.
21: Blow the whistle. Blow the whistle.
22: This is Ephraim's walk-up music. Miss Mary Mack. Oh my gosh, I don't even know who you are in this here Magic City Monday. You know why. I'll let you think about it. It's the Odd Couple, Robin Kelvin, on a Magic City Monday. The Knicks, what are they up now? Four? Is it four?
4: Six or seven?
22: I kind of walked away.
4: Yeah, exactly.
22: Yeah. Carlton Towns.
23: I just realized what you're talking about.
22: Set the line. They're up 63-57. We'll see if Cat makes this one. With 9 seconds left, they close out on a big run for them to go up potentially seven here if he makes his free throw. By the way, if you miss any of it is seven now. If you miss any of today's show, be sure to check out the pod. Just search the Odd Couple wherever you get your podcast. 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And again, just search the Odd Couple wherever you happen to get your podcast. Rob G is going to put up the best of version and also the full length version as well so that you can stay up to date. Like it, share it, comment, all that good stuff. Hit us up on the pod. We appreciate it. All right, Rob, let's get the last call. It is halftime.

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3: How you doing?
1: Doing
3: Thanks
1: great.
3: For taking the call. Listen, Motown Philly back again, right? Doing a little East Coast swing, right? These San Antonio Spurs, they're ready. They're ready to go from boys to men. They came out in this first quarter, balling, locked in, Castle, Vassell. And let me tell you something right now. The best rookie in the class of 2026 is a one Mr. Dylan Harper. We will discuss this more.
1: We might.
3: This young man is balling on the biggest stage, ice water in his veins. Nonetheless, La Cosa Nova, the New York Knicks, the Villanova Connect. That's what I've been saying. They have the experience. They weathered the storm, 42 points in the second quarter, taking a seven-point lead in the second half. That's the difference. I think it's going to go back and forth. I give San Antonio tremendous credit. They are standing tall, but this is a singular moment for the New York
2: Andre,
3: Knicks.
2: Andre, they could have been, given the history where the Knicks are and the fanfare, the Spurs could have been run out of the building. And if you're a first half, they came out, they were composed. They know they can score. And if they get back to what they were doing with Wemby, that's part of what they got away from that.
1: My
2: Wemby
1: concern,
2: Wemby was unstoppable. I'm just saying at the basket.
1: My concern would be that you gave, if I'm the Spurs, I'm saying we gave them our best shot.
2: First half.
1: And next thing I know. That's how it's been,
2: Rob.
1: The
2: Knicks were up by 14 and gave it up in the fourth quarter in 3 minutes.
1: But that was at home.
2: No, but I'm just saying, like,
1: you know what I'm saying? You've lost two games at home.
2: Games are not, I just don't think that, even in the first half, I get it. They play well. You would like to hold the game, hold the lead the entire way, but that's not how sports
1: work. It's not, but my point is Wemby played great.
2: He can play
1: better. Castle played great.
2: He can play better.
1: Harper played great, and I'm down seven.
2: That ain't a,
1: I don't like it if I miss Johnson. It ain't over.
2: That's 2 3-pointers. You're making it like the game is over. You told me that they played their best and they're down by 15 at the half. I would buy into that.
1: I would buy into that a lot more.
2: Seven points is not enough.
1: Knicks came out shooketh the first couple of minutes.
2: I do want to put this out there. I don't know if you saw it, but I did announce that I have an NABJ scholarship.
1: Oh, yeah. We talked about it.
2: No, we didn't. When?
1: Not on the air. No, I'm saying you and I talked about it. Yeah.
2: So for college students, if you're a member of NABJ and you meet all the other qualifications, you could go on NABJ.org and apply. So it's a scholarship, a yearly scholarship. MLB bro and me putting that out there for students. So I just wanted, for people who might be listening, mm-hmm. who might be college students, check it out, NABJ.org.
1: No, that's dope.
2: Yeah.
1: No, shout out to you. Shout out to MLB bro. Shout out to NABJ. Any help, man. Listen, we were just talking about it. Dude, have you looked at, and because, you know, you're older than me, but think about, like, what college costs you and what it costs kids nowadays.
2: Oh, God. No.
1: It's absolutely ridiculous, the difference in what it is now. So any dollar
2: can
1: help.
2: When I started college at Division II, you know, Southern Connecticut State University, it was $800 a semester.
1: Did you say a whole semester?
2: For a semester, $800. And if you were in state, I was from New York, if you were in state, it was $500. A semester. 500.
1: Now, even though that was years ago, that's still nothing. You know what I mean? Because sometimes inflation.
2: It was doable, but it was like I could pay. I could work.
1: Yeah.
2: Get money and pay for my own college.
1: Yeah,
2: you know what I'm saying? That's what I'm saying. Like, I used to work, save my money, and be able to pay for my tuition.
1: When my daughters are looking at for college, man, I'm looking at, I mean, even in state, you're looking at probably 100 and some thousand a year. Not even on some, like, we got to go to the top of the top best school.
2: You need one more job.
1: I know. And the craziest part about it is, I don't believe, like, a lot of these young people are saying, is it worth it just to go come out of here and get a job making 28,000? You know, like, what, I might as well start the job now and get 28,000, you know? All right. Jason Smith, he's excited.
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16: Now, whether or not, whatever his politics are, you can tell that Jackson Dart understands what happened when he introduced President Trump. And he understands what the impact could be. He understands what his other teammates were thinking. 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And we had a conversation about it, and it was productive. And now we put it past us, and now it's not a conversation anymore. And I think both sides understand that, okay, politics need to be something that is in the rearview mirror for us, because as a team, we're all trying to win the Super Bowl, right? The Giants mean a lot to a lot of people. They're a big organization, right? They mean they're trying to go and win. And this is the number one thing. This is why they're all together. And I feel like they came out of this and they understand each other a little bit more.
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2: Is it true that the Tigers can't afford to keep the ace of their pitching staff, Tarek Skubal, and that Major League Baseball desperately needs a salary cap because of these type moves? It is pure gadzookery is the word I will use. Detroit, first of all, is not a small market, right? And they're not some kind of victim of the system trying to hold the man down. That's not true at all. They are small ambition in terms of operations, what they are. That's what I would say. Listen, they were expected to be a contender. 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We all know the story. 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The Tigers are supposed to be pretty good this year. They got that cheating a-hole manager on that team, and they're ready to take off, all right? And contender for the World Series. And here we sit.
13: Ben Maller. 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
15: The Knicks were down 12 in the first half, but have the halftime lead at home against San Antonio. Game 3 of the NBA Finals at the break. It's New York 64-57 over San Antonio, which played quite well for most of the first half, but a 14-3 run to end the first half gives the Knicks this 7-point advantage. New York led in scoring by 17 points from OG Anunoby. Top scorer for the Spurs in the first half, Stephon Castle with 18. Knicks have won 13 in a row, and New York will host Game 4 of the series Wednesday, currently leading 2-0 in the best of 7. Atlanta gave Coach Quinn Snyder a multi-year contract extension. In the WNBA, Indiana won at Washington 78-76, Caitlin Clark the game-winning 3. The LA Kings' new head coach will be Peter LaViolette, and a judge in Texas gave Texas Tech quarterback Brendan Sorsby an injunction to play this season.
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2: Hello, welcome inside. Happy Game 3. The Jason Smith Show with my best friend Mike Harmon. Much different tone and tenor than 40 minutes ago. Sad, sullen, depressed, defeated, beleaguered, bewildered.
1: No.
2: No, what did I say? No. I've seen this movie enough. And I just watched the San Antonio Spurs have the best start to a game they could possibly have. They get out to a 12-point lead. Wemby looks like Hulk Wemby. Steph Castle is unstoppable getting to the basket. And where are we at halftime? The Knicks are up by 7. That was a lot of energy expended, because that's the biggest thing for the Spurs. As you know, energy-wise, they have not been great. Go back to the middle of the series with the Oklahoma City Thunder. You know, they're working on vapors. They're trying to steal non-Wemby minutes. This is not a team that is closing to the wire like a thoroughbred. They are just trying, how do we get our guys rest? How do we get our guys to stay? And they came out big because they had to, because the entire city and the entire arena threatened to swallow them up, and they had an incredible start. And Wemby was affecting shots, and Wemby was very active in the lane.
1: Knicks' first 3 attempts were just dunks.
2: Even defensively, he was getting in the right position very easily. He was scaring the Knicks out of the lane, and Steph Castle was getting to the hoop. This was as good a start as you could possibly hope for the Spurs, and yet here they are down 7 at halftime. If you're San Antonio, you're walking in going, what do I do? If you're Mitch Johnson, you're saying, what do I tell the guys? We did everything we could in that half. We came out like gangbusters. Everything we wanted to do, we did. We attacked Karl Anthony Towns. We made sure when Brunson was in the game, we harassed him. And what happened? We watched the Knicks still go up by 7 at halftime. I don't know what you tell the Spurs at halftime at this point.
1: Just keep fighting. Just remember, you had big leads in the other games, and you screwed that up. So,
2: I don't know that works.
1: You've been here before.
2: Yeah, I don't know
1: Learn
2: that that works.
1: From your experience, boys.
2: I don't know that it works. Remember, guys, we had big leads in games before. Yeah, but we blew them both. Ah, let's not talk about that part of it. I don't know that.
1: That's how you learn.
2: I don't know that that.
1: You've
2: got
1: to keep getting up and keep moving forward. The whole Rocky nonsense.
2: Yeah, I don't know.
1: The biggest thing that's the like Mitch Johnson is someone hands him the halftime stats. That's going to make him shake his head and be kind of salty is the fact that the Knicks were able to eke out 9 points in 12 minutes from Jordan Clarkson and Jose Alvarado.
2: Well, look, that's the key to the first half. Look, Jason Smith, Mike Harmon, this hour of the show brought to you by Tire Rack. 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Well, because that's the key to the first half, right? Yes, Brunson's having a big first half. I told you the other day, Josh Hart had a bad game two. Watch the game 3 he has. He's a guy that does not have 2 bad games in a row. He's his own worst critic. He motivates himself.
0: hit the two big threes early to kind of steady the Knicks. He's got 13 at halftime. He's got three threes, five rebounds, three assists. I told you he was going to have a big game. But okay, you expect Brunson and Bridget, you know, and Anunoby's got 17. But the key to the first half was when Wemby went out of the game, the Spurs won the non-Wemby minutes, which is a huge key for them, right? If you're the Knicks are going to win, you can't lose the non-Wemby minutes, right? So weren't that many, but the Spurs won the non-Wemby minutes and they were up 12. But the key to the half was the Knicks won the non-Brunson minutes in a large way. He sat for a good portion of the beginning of the second quarter, right? He's only played 19 minutes. You know, he sat for about five and a half minutes, mm-hmm. and you watch Clarkson hit threes. You watch Alvarado hit runners in the lane. They won the non-Brunson minutes, which is something that the Spurs have to say, well, we can't win if we don't win the non-Brunson minutes, right? Much you want to say for the Knicks and Wemby, when Brunson's not in the game, there's your biggest threat. There's your biggest ball handler. There's your biggest everything. And you have to be able to say, hey, if defensively we're closing out on him, we got to win those minutes. And they did not. And you got, and again, you, when I, what did I do? How shocked was I when I said, oh my God, Jordan Clarkson's getting in the game.
2: He's coming into the game.
0: He's getting to
2: play. For a moment, everybody's looking around going, the hell's that checking into the game?
0: Yeah.
2: He finished plus 10 in his 7 minutes.
0: Yeah, he's got 5 points. Alvarado's got 4 points. Each have a couple of rebounds and an assist. That was the biggest thing, was the non-Brunson minutes for him to be able to sit. There was no reason to bring him back in. Because I thought for a second, well, maybe you're just going to get a couple minutes for Brunson here. End of the first quarter, end of the second, because there, how long? Like, what's the deficit you can really afford to hit because the Spurs are playing really well? But Alvarado, the energy that the Knicks put out there, and that's a big thing, and this is Mike Brown, because you want to exhaust the Spurs, because you can, you need to get your energy guys out there. And what did they do? They played side to side. Alvarado was a guy that was all over the floor with the ball. Clarkson spotting up for threes. Like, those minutes were so huge. And again, you got to wonder what that did to San Antonio, because the Knicks just completely reeled them in to finish the second quarter.
2: 42 points in the second quarter. And talking about those minutes, and I think that's the key part to it, is both those guys came in and played like their hair was on fire, right? They're running up and down the court. They're pressing the full 94 and trying to make things happen on the offensive end, the extra swing passes, but certainly defensively staying active. And that's been one of the curiosities. We saw one big play, Wembanyama with the big throwdown of Jalen Brunson that doesn't get whistled, as a guy who's had a couple of elbow moments and has seen himself ejected in the past. See what the what kind of pink envelope he gets in his locker, at least for a fine out of that. If not a stern talking
0: to. Yeah, that is a foul that I cannot believe that was not called. This is a full left arm shoving you to the ground, and I could not believe that didn't get.
2: Yeah, no matter how much you might have been agitated by Brunson kind of digging back into you, because that's one of the things, right? Small guy, ass out into the larger quad area, and affecting your stance and what you can do in terms of establishing position. But we saw just the full, you know, push through of his head and neck area mm-hmm. down to the ground. And Brunson's doing everything he can to sell. He did it last game. He's doing it here. And we saw that also on what was ultimately just ruled a common foul, running through him, much like Carter Bryant did on sure. SGA. Hey, I'm sure. here. Bam. And down he goes. But the officials have been, I'll just say curious. How much contact is allowed here versus, all right, let's take it back down the other end. And this goes both ways. Like, it has just been, all right, how do I get a foul? Castle, for as great as he's been in the lane in the second quarter, a couple of drives where he's getting bodied by more than one player and he's not drawing a foul call. So he's looking around going, all right, what's our continuity here and how do we adjudicate this? So for second half, it'll be interesting to watch.
0: Yeah, look, the halftime came at a great time for the Spurs because they were out of gas.
2: Oh yeah.
0: Right? Like, the Knicks were going on a 10-1 run, and it was a huge break for them. Okay, we got to get to halftime now. It's a 64-62 game. The Spurs just hit a three, but this is, they're calling a flagrant right now on Jalen Brunson. Champagne went up for a three, hit the three, came down. I see this and I go, all right, Brunson, I don't know that he didn't, that he failed to give Champagne a place to come down. It looked like Champagne drew the contact a little bit. But again, they're calling a flagrant on Brunson, probably because he didn't give him a landing spot. So now Champagne is going to go to the free throw line with a chance to cut this lead even further. The foul on Brunson, he's now has two. We get a lot of people with two fouls in this game, Mike Harmon. So, I mean, I think, when you look at things and go, okay, well, Castle's got two and Cat's got two and Brunson's got, a lot of people have two. A lot of people have that elusive third foul, the big third foul you're not seeing.
3: That but, big swing one. Yeah.
0: You are seeing a lot of twos right now across the board.
3: Well, cause we've seen one of those famous moves that you see every once in a while. No, that one's mine.
0: Yeah.
3: Don't go in on him. That one's mine.
0: Alvarado, you take it's that like, foul. Clarkson, you take that foul.
3: You were 7 feet that way. No, yeah. That foul's mine.
0: You take that foul.
3: Yeah. In this case, I mean, Brunson kind of flashes at him and then spins in the air and puts his ass towards him. And he catches his ankle as he lands. And that's always the question, right? How much of that is, okay, I've got this guy in a position where I'm going to draw the foul. Now, I wouldn't mess with my feet and ankles in terms of trying to draw that foul myself if I'm Champagne, but it worked wonders for it.
0: So 1 point game, Knicks lead very early in the second half, 10.5 to go. So much tonight on going into the game, President Trump being there, what the atmosphere was like, people waiting in line. And by and large, it's kind of a nothing burger because, yes, you expect there to be more security. Getting into the game is tougher. That's just kind of how it goes. Right?
3: Wouldn't that be the way even I would expect that even if President Trump weren't going? Yeah. I've gone to plenty of big sporting events where I've had those kind of lines.
0: Yeah, but it would still be. But the whole thing is that with fans getting funneled to only certain ways to get in, it gets tougher. But like, okay, that part to me, I don't really care that much about because I'm like, you know what? You're going to the game. If it's one of those situations, the president is coming and all right, leave yourself some time. You spent a lot of money. Leave enough time to get to the game. I'm okay with that. The thing that sucks, and quite honestly, it does suck, is that because Trump is there, 50,000 people can't go to the watch parties.
3: And to go find other places.
0: And that sucks because the watch parties are a big deal. It's for people that can't get to the games. You know, we spent so much time talking about the fans getting priced out, which, again, that's something I get it, but I'm sorry. That's kind of how it goes when the demand for a ticket is the biggest demand that we have seen in our lifetimes in sports. Okay. Sometimes you have to find another way, right?
3: And if you waited long enough, it got back down again, decide what's reasonable, what not. Yeah. But we talked about it on Friday that we were looking at tickets at 10 grand or higher just for getting.
0: Yeah.
3: We were half that this afternoon. So, you know, it's all about the wait and see. You want to play the timing game, but you at least had the option of a watch party before this event.
0: You did. And that's the thing that sucks. And I really, that does suck because it's so much fun. Cause look, I like it cause I like the videos that come out of the watch party.
3: No, there's a lot of lunatics.
0: And if we win, we're going to burn this city to the ground. I'm going to miss those videos.
3: But I don't think he'd want to say that today with the amount of Secret Service.
0: Yeah, no, that is true. That is
3: probably
0: true.
3: A wise move.
0: But overall, the fans got to the game. They were all there 20 minutes before the game. MSG was full. So over as far as that goes, yeah, okay, it was a big nothing. Because I'm sitting here going, what happens if fans can't get in? There's going to be fights outside and there's going to be empty seats because people can't get into the arena. Because, you know, me, Knicks fan, I'm just seeing all the doom and gloom.
3: Sure.
0: This is what's going to happen. But, you know, in the end, it really was not that big a deal. The fans got there. The game went on. And again, we have not heard anything. You know, as far as that really has raised our attention so far, but it looks like getting there was a big stressful topic going into the game. But I feel like the fans got there, everybody got in, everybody's there. It's all about the game and we're okay.
3: Yeah. A lot of that came from media members who, let's face it, whenever there's a 20-minute delay on their flight, you know, I'm a beat writer or I work for this entity and I'm taking my flights all over to cover things. There's 20 minutes delay. By the law of averages, you go to enough of these things, you're going to have a delay. You're going to have a plane canceled. You're going to have something happen. Likewise, you go to enough big events. Guess what? You might actually have to stand in line before they give you your ticket to go get your hot dog and chips. Okay, calm the hell down and stop creating chaos for the rest of the world by making it such doom and gloom. Like the number of, here's the media line, 3 hours ahead of time. Okay.
0: Yeah.
3: I mean, so try to show up 20 minutes early before tip and see how that goes for you.
0: I mean, somewhat.
3: It's not an Angels game.
0: Somewhat of it is inspiring that, okay, with all this going on, they were able to figure it out. right? Like, they're able to figure it out. And everybody is there, right? And everybody got to see the game, and the focus can be on, and the focus can be actually on the game. Because again, I'm like, what if something happens? What if, you know, I'm just thinking all the different scenarios, right? Like, you know, that could go on because fans can't get there, or there's something that happens outside. They have to close entrances. I'm like, what could possibly go wrong here? Because, you know, it's the Knicks. So whatever, if it can go wrong, it will go wrong. But so far I said, okay, whatever the game's going to be, the game's going to be.
3: Not here in 2026.
0: Yeah, no.
3: 13 in a row, 1 point lead. As we come up on the 8-minute mark here in the third quarter.
0: So a 68-67 lead for the Knicks right now over the Spurs. Again, just under 8.5 minutes left to go. And that's either going to be the third foul on Bridges or Karl Anthony Towns. So not great news for New York.
3: Raise that hand, Bridges.
0: Bridges, you take that foul.
3: You take
0: man.
3: That foul.
0: You take that. It looks like, again, waiting to see who they wind up calling it on. Because it clearly looked like it was on either Bridges or Cat. But now
3: you can't split it half and half.
0: No, well, I don't know. They still haven't had the ruling on it. Just now, every New York Knicks starter has two fouls.
3: Oh, okay,
0: just so you, everybody's got two. Everybody's got
3: perfect
0: two.
3: Perfect balance in the force.
0: So again, 70-67 lead for the Knicks right now. Jalen Brunson hitting an absolute circus layup. He's going to the free throw line. 8:10 left to go. Game 3 of the NBA Finals. We are just getting started here. Jason Smith, Mike Harmon, Fox Sports Radio. And oh, by the way, if this isn't enough for you, wait till we bring you the play of the day coming up next. Guess who basically hit a logo 3 to win a game tonight? I'll give you 3 guesses. The first 2 don't count. That's next. Jason and Mike, Fox Sports Radio.
3: Angel Reese.
0: I said a three.
3: Oh, okay.
0: I said a three, yeah. Every sports season is built on preparation, studying the trends and making the necessary adjustments to reach the ultimate goal. 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

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So 76-72, Knicks with the lead right now. 6 minutes to go in the third quarter. We'll have more on this game coming up in a second. Knicks are going to go up 3-0 in the NBA Finals. But we have to bring you the play of the day. And believe it or not, it's got to take something, right, for the play of the day to not be something from this game. That's why we got it for you. 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Well, when you are the most much maligned superstar franchise in the WNBA and your superstar is the most much maligned superstar in the WNBA and said superstar basically hits a logo three to win the game, well, Caitlin Clark, you get to be

0: the mid to late 2000s, because you look at the scrutiny on Indiana and Caitlin Clark every single day, whether it's a bad game by Caitlin Clark shooting, or it's a big day but they lose, or what look at how Caitlin Clark doesn't high-five her teammate coming off the floor or going back on the floor. What does Stephanie White have to say about Caitlin Clark? Like, this drama has become incredible. It's something new every day, and it just continues on from game to game. Like, really, you know, all the different comparisons you can make to Clark and the Fever, you know, now she's learning what it's like to be LeBron James, where whatever she does is going to be polarizing for her career. She's got to understand there's going to be a faction of fans that she can never win over, faction of the media she can never win over. But now, instead of it just being about her, like every game, it's like they're the Heatles. It's like when Jordan and the Bulls were winning championships, and it was, okay, they're the story. Can they win? Can they not? How do you win? Like, is Sophie Cunningham, Dennis Rodman, right? Like, who, all these stars now that are involved in this traveling circus that is the Indiana Fever. That's kind of where the Fever are right now. They are LeBron and the Heatles back in the mid to late 2000s, right? To go back. That's really what it is for them. And it's crazy to me that every single day you see this sort of content churning out about Caitlin Clark constantly. And even with no new information. Oh, but we saw this video from the last game where Caitlin Clark, a teammate goes to high five her, and maybe she didn't see her. Maybe she did. I don't know, but she didn't high five her. Oh, here's all kinds of drama. Like, that's what the Fever are going to be going through.
1: It is pretty interesting, right? Because you and I obviously doing this and sitting behind the mics, we're going through it with a fine tooth comb in the Twitterverse and other media, different blogs, you know, looking for content, looking for something that has a little different juice to it other than the A and B list stories that you see, everywhere. And the Caitlin Clark Indiana Fever thing has become just that, right? The Zapruder film of, hey, there's a guy from the eighth row. I caught it that Kelsey Mitchell just looked right past her, and held the ball, right? I saw one guy who was losing his mind. Look at that. 13 dribbles and straight into a turnover. Doesn't look at either of her teammates. Mm-hmm. So Kelsey Mitchell catching her straight.
0: Yeah.
1: You got the guy whose credential got revoked that has been there and covering the team for a while, right? How much was real? How much was imagined about how hurt Caitlin Clark is? And look, we're fair about it. We've been watching this and covering it since she was at Iowa. Like, she brings some level of it to herself. Right? If you're outspoken, you're loud, you're abrasive towards the officials, occasionally to an opponent
0: or
1: a teammate, whatever. Eventually the pendulum turns a little bit. It's like, I keep the play we talked about with Wembanyama and Brunson. Eventually people are going to stop thinking that he's this pacifist. Hey, all is right with the world. What, this ebb and flow of energy. I play chess. I read books, whatever. No. He gets dirty on the court as he needs to every once in a while. And Caitlin Clark has been that person. So when she does it, it gets to that extra level, right? It gets to that next state of, all right, let's have all the thought pieces about it, right? Bill Plaschke in the LA Times had a big piece this weekend because there's all the rumor, conjecture, speculation about, will she be dealt? Mm-hmm. And will it be the Sparks? Will it be another team? How does this work? And what does it do to team dynamics, whatever? I don't know, but it's fascinating to watch, right? And everybody trying to take their little, they'll raise their hand and say, I stand for this person or that person. We know that Sophie Cunningham is unassailable in the world of social media.
0: Yeah, we have figured out.
1: Yeah. But for Caitlin Clark, what would the headlines have been if she'd missed that shot? Because she didn't do a whole lot offensively until the fourth quarter. Yeah. And then she was fantastic. She was 6 of 7, 5 of them point blank range, and then 1 of 2 from three-pointers, including that one from major distance.
0: Yeah, I mean, that's a heat check three to win the game. If that doesn't go, but that's the thing is I know that Caitlin Clark is built for this, right? There are some things that she should clean up because the whining, the optics of the whining are not great, right? And just Luka can tell you that. Any player can tell you that. The fans are going to go all crazy on you. The officials aren't going to like it. The other team's going to give you an extra shot. Like, and it's not helping your image and the optics of the team at all. And anywhere. And there's no image of whining to the officials that helps you.
1: Well,
0: right?
1: And physically it hasn't helped because you've watched plenty of games where teams get pretty free runs on them.
0: And look, and once in a while, I get it. You want to talk to the, but the constantness of it, and when it bleeds into the huddle,

0: when you're talking back to the coach, you're talking back to a teammate, like none of that helps. Like that's not, so that's where she's her own worst enemy. However, like most of it, I say, okay, most of it's basketball. Most of it is X, Y, and Z. And it's going to be the pressures of being Caitlin Clark and understanding that you came in as Magic and Larry and then you became LeBron and now you're LeBron and the Heatles. All these things are happening right now and it's all happening because of who you are. And just taking that three, I know she's built for all the scrutiny that's coming her way and all of this and what we've had, because that would have been a play where if she was thinking about what was being said, her status on the team, she's not taking that shot. She's doing something that's getting a closer shot, or that if she misses, she can say, well, look, I had a great jumper from 15 feet away. It's what I do. Taking that heat check three tells me I'm still Caitlin Clark. I still know what I'm doing. I still have this and you don't. And so that tells me that for her, just seeing her take and make that shot, that her confidence level and where she's at, everything is fine.
1: They're going to change who she is. I mean, yes, there might be a little bit of media training and some of that goes through. But look, that's what made you great. And we've talked about this in the past, dealing with Caitlin Clark, right? And with other players, right? If that's been part of what has propelled you to whatever level of greatness, whether it's the collegiate level or your chosen profession. And this goes for anybody. This isn't just Caitlin Clark lesson. This goes to all the doctors, the lawyers, and whatever else you do out there to try to be the best at what you are. There's some level of, I got this, and bravado doing what we do, to where you can have 50 people shout back at you, you're an idiot for this reason, that reason, you misused this word, you misphrased this, I don't like your haircut, whatever. But you're not changing who you are based on the feedback, because it propelled you to this height. And with Caitlin Clark, if the minute she starts passing up 3-point shots, I'm going to extinguish the candle, because sadness will have come over.
0: Yeah. I mean, look, she still is able, look, just taking that, she's tuned the noise out. She's still confident. She's still playing. And that's the best part, right? That's, you don't want her to get to a point. You don't want any player to get to a point where they're thinking about what's going on and what I'm doing.
1: I mean, she's not going to be Ben Simmons.
0: No.
1: Oh, see what I did?
0: Wow. Ben Simmons catching a stray from you. Wow.
1: Well, you know, I was sorting some basketball cards earlier and I found that I had way too many Ben Simmons cards still sitting in a box.
0: Okay. right now, timeout on the floor, 2.5 to go in the third quarter. Spurs lead the Knicks 84-81. Been a back and forth third quarter. Dylan Harper now in double digits off the bench for the Spurs. Right now, De'Aaron Fox in foul trouble for foul trouble with the Spurs. He's got 3. Meanwhile, Jalen Brunson now with 4 for the Knicks. 20 points for him, but still 4 personal fouls for Jalen Brunson as we close in the final minutes of the third quarter. Now, the fact it's a toss-up game, you can say it's positive for the Spurs. Hey, here they are. But the other part is that the halftime saved the Spurs. Fourth quarter, the clock hitting triple zeros in the fourth quarter is not going to save San Antonio. What are they going to have left in the fourth quarter? This game is going exactly the Knicks' way. For me to be really, really concerned. Now, look, anything can happen, but for me to be really, really concerned about the fourth quarter, if this is another big lead by the Spurs and they had a big spurt, but this is a close game. It's a one possession game late in the third. What are the Spurs really going to have left in the fourth quarter energy wise? That's going to be what decides this game. And so far, the Knicks have had everything they needed left in the fourth quarter. The Spurs have not.
1: The thing I would be concerned about also if I'm the Spurs is the fact that you've got Shamet and Bridges have combined to score, to play 34 minutes. They have 0 points between them. Will that hold? Two guys that have been instrumental to everything they've done these playoffs are suddenly shut out at home. Yeah, I can't believe that holds either.
0: We'll have more on this game coming up, but right now, special delivery Steve DeSager as he looks at Oscar Robertson getting a big courtside close up. Bill Bradley. There's everybody. All the Knicks legends are there right now. Look at this. He's
2: Latrell Sprewell.
0: He got us to the finals in 99. Mm-hmm. He missed that layup at the buzzer that could have extended the series, but he got us there in 99. It's okay. Steve's got what's trending right now in the wide world of sports.
2: And New York returning to the NBA Finals for the first time since 1999 when it lost to the Spurs. San Antonio in the finals for the first time in over a decade. By the way, Rick Brunson was on that New York team in the 1999 finals. Jalen Brunson, of course, on the court for the Knicks right now. So that's the first father-son duo to each play in the finals for the same franchise. It is San Antonio leading late third quarter at New York. This is game three of the NBA Finals. Spurs up 86-84, each team shooting about 53% from the floor. The Knicks led by the 22 points of OG Anunoby, Jalen Brunson with 20 points, 4 assists, 4 turnovers, and 4 fouls. 11 turnovers for the Knicks so far in the first three quarters. Leading scorer for San Antonio, 22 points for Victor Wembanyama, 18 for Stephon Castle. The Knicks outscored them by 18 in the second quarter, and it was a great start for the visitors. The Spurs in the first 12 minutes had 11 assists, most in the first quarter of a finals game since 2018. But then 42 points for the Knicks in the second quarter. In the last 60 years of the finals, that tied the most for a second quarter of a finals game. Still the record, 46 in a second quarter. The 1960 Celtics did that. But the Knicks had that 14-3 run to end the first half, get the lead at the break. This is a Knicks team that has won 13 straight. Their last loss was over a month and a half ago, and New York will be hosting Game 4 on Wednesday. The Knicks lead the best of seven for the moment, 2-0. The Atlanta Hawks gave Coach Quinn Snyder...
0: Again, since April 23rd, the Knicks have won more games than the Angels have since April 23rd.
2: You know, having seen some Angels games, I do believe that. What was amazing is the last time they lost, that actually put them behind in a series at Atlanta, yeah. April the 23rd.
0: Quinn Snyder got a contract extension today, yes. Mainly because, hey, we're the closest team to beating the Knicks so far. Hey,
2: we actually made the playoffs. Not play in, we actually made the playoffs, Atlanta. Anyway, Snyder with the extension, and the Raptors gave general manager Bobby Webster an extension, and he's now executive VP also. The Indiana Fever win in the WNBA was at Washington, 78-76. Caitlin Clark, the game-winning three, 19 points. New York won at Connecticut, 28 points for Breonna Stewart, 89-80 the final. The Connecticut Sun with a record of 2-11 now as we keep track. Game 4 of the Stanley
0: Cup
2: final.
0: You are the only one keeping track of the record of the Connecticut Sun.
2: Actually, the clock is ticking in Connecticut. How soon are they leaving this state?
0: The people? Houston Sun. Get ready for the Houston
3: Get
0: Sun.
3: Get out.
2: Yeah. That's true. Do we even know what the name's going to be?
0: Well, Houston.
2: The Sun? That makes... Because, you know, it's the casino is Sun
0: I know.
2: In Connecticut.
0: I know. Here's a good name.
2: They're not moving.
0: How about this? The Rockets.
2: Wow.
0: I think that works. Houston Rockets.
3: I've heard that one.
0: It's all about the Rockets,
2: you
0: Betty.
2: You know, people think that's because of NASA. They were originally the San Diego Rockets.
0: Where Rockets were
2: built.
0: Yeah, Rockets everywhere. Rockets Red Glare. I mean, it's been with us all the way since Boston Harbor.
2: Couldn't quite hear that part of the national anthem lyrics tonight. There was booing going on. But aside from that, it's a great song.
0: Well, you've heard it a lot. Yeah, so I mean, you know, you kind of know the words.
2: Committed to memory. Yeah. Game 4 of the Stanley Cup Final is Tuesday in Vegas. The LA Kings new head coach will be Peter Laviolette, who was fired by the New York Rangers over a year ago. 20 years ago, he won the Stanley Cup with Carolina. Edmonton is closing in on Mike Babcock as coach. Amazingly, a judge in Texas gave Texas Tech quarterback Brendan Sorsby an injunction to play this season. He had been ineligible after gambling. The NCAA has already appealed. Georgia, for one, has instructed its coaches not to schedule Texas Tech in any sport now. Nebraska and maybe the Big Ten as a whole talking about this. Arizona Cardinals quarterback Jacoby Brissett reported for the start of mandatory minicamp. He wants a new contract. In baseball on FS1 tonight, the Yankees in 10 innings won at Cleveland 7-5. Yankees yesterday had moved into a virtual tie for first in the AL East with the Rays. Tampa Bay won as well tonight, 3-1 over Boston. Road wins for Seattle and Philadelphia. And among the games going right now, the Angels are winning, people. 3-1 against the Houston Astros in the bottom of the fourth. And there's a game in Vegas tonight. In fact, the A's are in Vegas all week. Brewers at A's, 1-1 right now, bottom of the second. The Athletics are at the AAA affiliate, their affiliate, northwest of Vegas. The A's are due to move to a new ballpark on the Strip in 2028. And congrats to Oklahoma and Alabama today after lightning delays in the NCAA baseball tournament yesterday. Each concluded games and advanced to the College World Series. Back to you.
0: Thank you, Steve-O. 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
0: Headed to the fourth quarter, Spurs with a 92-91 lead over the Knicks. We'll have more on the biggest quarter of the NBA Finals to date coming up next, as well as a story out of college football today that, to say it is shocking, would be the biggest understatement you could make. That's next right here. 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
4: Yeah.
3: Just under 10 minutes left to go in the fourth quarter. It is a 5-point Spurs lead right now, 96-91. The Spurs now winning the non-Jalen Brunson minutes for the Knicks as he is on the bench with 4 fouls. The Knicks not getting any good shots the last 2 or 3 possessions. It has been all San Antonio again. Still 10 minutes left to go. Brunson will be back in the game eventually, but wow, the offense just has not looked good at all for New York the last couple of minutes. So, with that going on, a couple of minutes on the biggest, most shocking sporting story of the day. Brendan Sorsby is going to be allowed to play college football this season for Texas Tech. A Texas judge has granted him an injunction to be able to play this fall, this after the gambling scandal that has rocked the sport. He gambled over 40 times on his own team while he was there in Indiana. He gambled on sports overseas. He gambled everywhere. I give him the nod for going into rehab and coming out, but his lawyer was able to successfully argue that, hey, this is something that, he did that he has learned from his mistakes from X, Y, and Z. The judge agreed. Didn't want to ruin whatever future Brendan Sorsby had. That was the reasoning. Don't want to ruin his future, allowing him to play college football this year. Now, before you think, well, there's everything going on in court. No. You just go to court till you win, right? We're going to keep filing injunction all till we get a judge that says, yeah, I hate the NCAA just as much as everybody else does. So yeah, you get to play this year, Brendan Sorsby, because that's basically what happened. You've heard the stories now that teams are talking about refusing to schedule Texas Tech in sports for this coming year because of this ruling. And make no mistake about it, this ruling is awful for all college sports. I get that Brendan Sorsby is a young guy and someone who, hey, you feel for him, right? Because he is somebody that you want to see him have a good life, but the dude did everything possible that you would do to say, what's the test case of what it is too much when you can't play college football anymore? What gambling is too much? And what he did is way too much, and he's still being allowed to play. I get why college football is just absolutely despondent at this point, because this was the worst decision you could possibly happen. All guys, kids want, hey, I can gamble as much as I want to now, and eventually I just got to keep going to a judge who's going to tell me I can play. Like, this is, should have been an easy fastball down the middle. Yeah, sorry, you gambled. You ruined the sanctity of the game. You went against the tenets of the game, and you potentially did something that ruined the game. And now you're basically saying, hey, guys, go ahead. Everybody can gamble because, hey, just go to rehab. You can come out. You can play college football again.
4: You went sanctity of the game.
3: I completely get why college football is going crazy over this, because I didn't see this coming. But again, I underestimated the hate that the courts have for the NCAA and college football in general. Going back to when college athletes wanted to get paid, the NCAA said no. And now they're reaping the results of that, because every time they go to court, the NCAA seems to lose.
4: Well, but that's just it, right? It's the, if I drive up and down the highway and I've got my Chargers billboard and then I've got 15 different injury attorneys, I might tell the same story to the first guy and go, nah, I don't see a payday there. There's no reason for me to take that on. Second guy, it's something, but it's going to require enough work. Are we going to do that? Nah. By the time I get to that 15th guy, I guarantee it, he's figured out how that becomes a 7-figure settlement. Same thing going into these courtrooms. If you keep poking, eventually it's the Raptors in Jurassic Park. Eventually you're going to find the weak spot in the fence or someone who's got a sympathetic ear, right? Think of the children. because that's the card that got played here. It's like, well, he's trying to make amends, but you still have to pay for what's wrong. Like, we see these in much more egregious, and I mean this from a societal impact kind of things of people who've done heinous crimes. Like, well, but you know what? They're remorseful. Let's, you know, we don't want to ruin the kid's future. It's like, go back and read what the kid did, right? In this case, it's not that, hey, he bet on everything positive for his team. Like, you can't even argue that, right? When he was betting on the Indiana stuff.
5: No.
4: There's plenty of evidence. He bet the under on a bunch of prop bets for the quarterback and other players, basically saying, yeah, we're not going to be any good. So you can't even use the, hey, he bet on us to win every damn time. So it's the case for college sports of, all right, this looked like an easy layup win, right? If we're really just going to go down to brass tacks, what's next? A guy who flames out in the NFL, he's going into year two, trying to either stay a practice squad player or get elevated, gets cut. Can he now go back if he left after his junior year?
5: There are so many.
4: Are there no rules anymore?
5: I'm just going to keep. No, there's never been. And that's the thing.
4: And you just keep pushing it until you find the person in the robe that agrees.
5: You know, and look, and we've talked about it for years. College football is the Wild West. It is the status of the world after a post-apocalyptic event in a movie. Like, there are no rules because the conferences just do whatever they want to and they have their own best interest. When something like this comes up, oh, wait, why are we losing? Because you don't have somebody in charge. You don't have anybody in charge looking out for what's best for college football because you need somebody like this. This is where they need a big commissioner that can come in with a wide-ranging latitude of powers that can say, hey, okay, he's not playing. He's out. I don't care what courts you go to. We can't go. Okay, but they don't have it now because it's the SEC doing their thing and the Big Ten doing their thing and the other conferences are just trying to keep up. They're making their own rules. And eventually you get to a point where, wait, we've spun so far out of control, this is what's happened. Now a kid who shouldn't be allowed near a football field is now going to be allowed to get back on there and play this fall to go ready. Like, I tell you, college football has done this to themselves.
4: He is going to miss two games, just so you know.
5: Oh, yeah.
4: The other is this where we start getting into state sovereignty? To where he can play in the state of Texas. We said he's okay.
5: He can only play here.
4: He can only play in Texas.
5: All the teams that won't play him, they're scheduling like UT San Antonio. They're scheduling, all the teams.
4: How about we pay you to come play in Texas?
5: We're going
4: to
5: play Texas State, and I mean the Fighting Armadillos, from Necessary Roughness.
4: Robert Loggia.
5: It's a 10-point lead for the Spurs. Can they hold on? That's next, Fox. We are Fox Sports.
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14: This is Two Pros and a Cup of Joe.
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22: The San Antonio Spurs are leading Game 3 of the NBA Finals at New York tonight, 100-95, each team shooting around 50% from the floor. Spurs led by the 26 points of Victor Wembanyama, teammate Stephon Castle with 18. The Knicks led by the 22 points of OG Anunoby and of Jalen Brunson, who has 4 assists, 4 turnovers, and 4 fouls. Mikal Bridges now 4 fouls as well. Knicks lead the best of 7, 2 games to none. The Atlanta Hawks gave Coach Quinn Snyder a multi-year contract extension. WNBA wins for New York and Indiana. The Fever won at Washington 78-76. Caitlin Clark, the game-winning three-pointer. The LA Kings' new head coach will reportedly be Peter Laviolette. And a judge in Texas gave Texas Tech quarterback Brendan Sorsby an injunction to play this season. The NCAA has appealed. I'm Steve DeSager.
14: Get ready for this. 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
5: 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Hit the subscribe button. After you've done that, tap the thumbs up icon. Comment away whether you agree or disagree. 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Again, just search Jason Smith Show on YouTube and subscribe. Mike and I love putting this content out for you every single night. 7:12 to go in the fourth quarter, and basically now the game is beginning. Now is when we see if the Spurs have enough left to close this game out. It is a 5-point lead for San Antonio, 100-95. Again, timeout on the floor after a Spurs turnover, 7.5 left to go. The big swing a couple of moments ago. With an 8-point lead, Wemby hits a three and falls to the ground, drawing a foul on Mitchell Robinson. The Knicks challenge the play, and Mike Brown has gone to the wall talking about, hey, my challenge guy is the best guy in the business. I feel like someone's going to try to poach him next year, like when Brad Pitt went to buy Jonah Hill in Moneyball. Pete, I just bought you from the Indians. And upon further review, the foul was rescinded. Knicks took over. Jalen Brunson goes in for a layup, and instead of 103-93, and suddenly the Spurs are feeling, hey, we got a 10-point lead here with, you know, and time is getting a little short. It is a 5-point lead now for the Spurs, 100-95, again, 7:12 to go in the fourth quarter.
4: Yeah, a lot of curiosity, a lot of attention being paid. We'll have a super cut of all the controversial plays and situations involving Wembanyama when this is finally done. We talked about the issue with Brunson when he shoved him to the ground earlier. We have this challenge and the overturn. We have him getting locked up with Cat, where they're grabbing each other's arms and pulling. So there's been a lot going, and Wembanyama trying to keep his zen-like focus. He was out drawing skyscrapers this morning.
5: Sure. He goes to the free throw line. There was just a Spurs challenge on a ball that went out of bounds. He gets locked up with Karl Anthony Towns, and it looked like it was a good no call, because they both looked like they were locked up. But the Spurs challenge, it's overturned. Wemby to the free throw line. He makes them both to give the Spurs a 7-point lead with 7:12 left to go. The one thing you can say about Wemby that is sort of indisputable at this point, you can't say he doesn't get the superstar calls.
4: Oh no,
5: he gets the superstar calls
4: and the non calls.
5: Yes, he gets the calls and the non calls. Look, the push down of Jalen Brunson in the first half told you exactly how this game was going to be officiated. And so far, you have 3 Knicks starters with 4 fouls. Jalen Brunson's been in foul trouble since the early part of the first quarter, and somehow Wemby still just has 2 fouls on him today for the game so far. So again, one thing you can, no matter how this game goes, the one thing you can say is Wemby gets the calls and the non-call. You can't tell me he doesn't. He's gotten where LeBron right now is going, man, Wemby's getting more calls now than I've gotten my entire career.
4: Now, I can show you the replay, right? When Wemby goes to the ground, it might be one of the greatest acting jobs, not by him, but by Mitchell Robinson. So they actually called the foul on Keldon Johnson and waved off the 3.
5: Yeah.
4: Because he pushes him a little bit from behind. Now, Keldon Johnson's had a terrible series. He has been awful. There's not a lot of contact to propel a man of Mitchell Robinson's heft towards Wemby with the velocity that he crashes into him. I'm not saying he didn't push him and that he deserved a foul. But my God.
5: Yeah.
4: I got a little bit of contact. I could just run through Wemby with free reign right here.
5: Yeah.
4: And he sure did.
5: Jalen Brunson with a hoop and the foul going to the free throw line. It is 104-99 now. Just under 6 minutes left to go. Chalamet is losing his mind here. Courtside of the next game. But that's the one thing is that, you know, for all the superstars and superstar calls and SGA getting to the free throw line as much as he did with all the flopping that he's done and has done, you know, throughout his career. You know, Wemby gets the calls now, no matter what. Cause there's a couple of times I'm like, man, and even when the Spurs challenge, it's like, oh, you're challenging. Well, we better overturn it then.
4: But to be fair.
5: Oh, you're a challenge. You're going to threaten us we'll overturn it for you and put Wemby back at the free throw
4: line. But star calls are star calls. I mean, your point guard throws a lot of ass in the guys and ends up at the free throw line quite often.
5: Sure.
4: like he did just
5: yeah.
4: on that
5: oh, yeah,
4: last
5: yeah, yeah,
4: play.
5: Yeah.
4: So I'm just saying, no, it's but look, like it equals out to a degree. Right.
5: No, but go back
4: he's
5: to
4: not
5: that
4: alone.
5: Look, but go back to that play in the first quarter where Jalen Brunson goes in and he's setting a screen on him, and Wemby fully with his left arm extends it from his shoulder all the way out. But I mean, that's a flagrant.
4: I don't understand how that got nothing. Right?
5: Yeah.
4: Those are your two stars.
5: That's a tough one, man. That's a tough
4: right?
5: one.
4: Right? Those are your two stars that did that, and it's not like they were buried in a scrum under the basket. Right. That's not eight people going after a rebound or someone who's driven himself into trouble to where the lane sealed off. It's like that's in isolation. How do you miss that?
5: Yeah, that's a really difficult one. That's a difficult one that's to what, say, oh, there's no foul.
4: To try to explain right? that. Right. Yeah. Like Adam Silver and the officiating crew are going to have a tough time when the pool reporter gets to go after him after this game ends.
5: I love pool reporters. When they go, hey, we'll have a pool reporter ask the question. Because I always feel like it's a guy like in a swim-up bar. I'm a pool reporter. I'm coming over and go, hey, yeah, sorry, hang on.
4: Hit me.
5: Hey, so what happened on that in the fourth? Oh, yes, a Mai Tai. Yes, thank you very much. Yeah. What happened on that in the fourth quarter? Can you tell me about that?
4: You have to be playing blackjack the whole time, too.
5: In the pool, swimming and playing blackjack.
4: You've never done that at a casino?
5: You can swim and play blackjack?
4: Yeah.
5: See, I think the swimming, here's the thing. I would play blackjack and I would, you know, cause you lose money at it. Like, I think the swimming part of it would take me out of playing blackjack and I would not have the focus I needed because I'm focusing on, you know, having fun in the water.
4: Well, it's not in the middle of the, hey, lane swimming or tomfoolery area. It's off by the side, but just the idea that you can swim up and play a nice hand of blackjack.
5: Okay. All right.
4: And grab a drink.
5: I'm going to swim, play a hand, go back.
4: That's it.
5: Go back, swim, play, go back, but swim, play, go back, but swim, play, go back. So the Knicks miss a couple of threes. It looks like both teams are feeling it right now because, their jumpers have all been short. Jalen Brunson just turns the ball over in the front court, kind of trips a little bit. Spurs get the turnover. Wemby goes in. Of course, he gets fouled. He goes to the free throw line. Every time he goes now, he's going to get that call. So a 6-point lead for the Spurs right now, just under 5 minutes left to go. And look, that's the thing now to talk about, hey, will the Spurs have enough left? The Knicks, this has not been the game they thought how it was going to go after halftime. I'm sure they got to halftime. We have the game in control, and then Brunson gets in foul trouble. The Spurs are able to maintain their lead. The Knicks were never able to take off. And then with Brunson on the bench, a lot of turnovers, end of the third, end of the fourth, the Spurs get out to that lead they're trying to hold on to right now.
4: Yeah, but as we've talked about, you know, going to the end of the first half, I don't think either team has any semblance of and knowledge of when the whistle's going to blow, right? On the prior possession before Wemby gets the foul call, gets to the line, he gets a full forearm shiver in the back and goes flying. There's no call. Knicks come back the other way. You take a big hit and the ball's coming over for a turnover. It's like they're looking around going, all right, what's the level of contact that has to be initiated for us to actually get a foul call?
5: Yeah.
4: Because some of them are ticky-tack, barely anything. And then you've got guys flying all over the place. Add to the fact that they're tired, the jumpers are coming up short, etc. It's just been pretty sloppy.
5: Now, the big thing that the Spurs, what have they been able to do so far in this game, right? As Jalen Brunson comes down, misses another shot. We'll have a lot on Jalen Brunson, how this game finishes. But the one thing we have seen is what I thought we were going to see for game two, but we're seeing it now in game three instead, is that how many shots have you seen Wemby take that aren't from right around the basket? He's taken three threes. He's made two or three. So that's great. But this has not been Wemby from 15 feet, Wemby taking 10 threes, right? This has been Wemby near the basket, drawing the fouls, getting to the free throw line. You can tell this was going to be a San Antonio Spurs special coming into this game. What they wanted to do, I knew they were going to attack Karl Anthony Towns and try to make him not have the impact on the game. He was in a little bit of foul trouble, but Wemby around the basket, he has not popped out to take a lot of threes. I believe the two threes I saw him make were in transition. He has played close to the basket, and that's been a lot of problems for the Knicks. And it's also kept Wemby fresher to the point where now he just hits a couple of free throws. It's an 8-point lead now with 4 minutes to go in the fourth quarter. Wemby playing close to the basket has been the biggest thing for the Spurs tonight. It's how they're able to maintain this lead at this point in the fourth quarter, and we're not seeing them just running on empty, throwing up a bunch of bad threes. It's let's get the ball to Wemby underneath because we know he's going to the free throw line. 16 free throws tonight for Wemby.
4: No, that's it. We got a couple of long twos, you know, the worst shot in basketball you can take. Well, he's made most of those. But a lot of cluster down low in the restricted area. We saw it right off the jump, a couple of alley-oops. His first three shot attempts were dunks. So trying to make them pay early on. And if you can get Karl Anthony Towns in foul trouble, if you can get OG Anunoby coming over on the help and get him in foul trouble, you're just trying to work the numbers game, right, to where they have to go to the next line of defense. Now, fortunately, you have Mitchell Robinson, but you know what that gives you on the other side in terms of you can play the hack of Mitch. But for the Spurs, yeah, certainly as we anticipated, a lot more Wemby down low, use the height advantage. I see myriad threads on a game-by-game basis of, how's this guy not average 20 rebounds? Like, no, you can ask him away from the basket, and he can do a lot of the tips. And I think on both ends of the court, that's where you get a lot of curious ends to possessions when he gets a hand on it but can't corral it. And you get the odd bounce out, right? Knicks have had a number of second opportunities off of that, as have the Spurs over the course of this game.
5: So right now, 108-100 with a little bit over 4 minutes left to go. There's a coaching challenge on the floor for the Knicks. The foul call on Wemby that just put him at the free throw line. The call has been overturned. So it is still an 8-point lead for the Spurs with 4.5 left to go. So that's what's happening with Wemby. Now, the other side of it is this, is that, yes, still 4.5 left. There's still time for some Brunson magic, but wow, it has not been a good NBA Finals for Jalen Brunson. He is living on the fourth quarter of game one and his big jumper at the end of the fourth quarter in game two, getting the turnover.
4: The heady play that free throw.
5: He had a big fourth quarter in game one, and he had a couple of plays in the fourth quarter of game two, right? Can't take that away from the guy. But Brunson so far in the NBA Finals, it's been exactly what I said. What were my two biggest fears? I wasn't that much worried about Wemby as much as I was worried about Dylan Harper coming off the bench because he's really becoming the best version of himself. But looking at Jalen Brunson, 12 for 31 in game one, 7 of 25 from the floor in game two. And again, 9 out of 21 here or 8 out of 21 here in game three. Like this has been, and one game from Jalen Brunson, I get it. Couple of games, now three games back at the Garden where he is having trouble getting untracked. Like this is suddenly a problem now for the Knicks. One game you can shake your head and go, all right, not a big deal. Two games, well, eventually you'll get it going. Three games, it's, whoa, dude, come on, man. You're the guy leading us to a championship. And you need to have some big game shooting the basketball.
4: No, that's it. He's at 34% and change for the series. What, 28 out of 78, if my math is right. They just had a big sequence. Wemby with a missed three. Ball gets pushed back out to him. He goes for a drive, misses a layup. So now we have a play going back the other way that's getting reviewed. Shamit on him. But, yeah, for Jalen Brunson, it's been a struggle. We've watched him have to fight to bring the ball up court, and the physicality of the guards forcing it out of his hands, or he's trying to find the heat, right? Trying to give them a lift and pushing it too often into quick, bad possessions.
5: Yeah, it's this game. I don't know if it's more where the Knicks didn't look settled, and I think the excitement of the first finals game, like the first quarter and a half, was not great for them.
4: Mm-hmm.
5: They jumped back in. Obviously, they reeled the Spurs in. The Spurs were tied near the end of the first half. Halftime came at a great time for them.
4: Great second quarter for the Knicks.
5: Big 10-1 run to end the second quarter. But since then, the Spurs have kind of found their footing, and they have been the team offensively that I could tell their plan. Yes, Steph Castle to the hoop was great. Now it's been, let's get it to Wemby inside. Wemby's getting to the free throw line. He's making his free throws. That's kind of been the bread and butter for the Spurs. The two-man game with Castle and Wemby has been terrific as well. The pick and roll really did well for them early on in the game. Castle able to even just hesitate on a couple of pick and rolls and get to the hoop when the Knicks looked like they were going to try to get out and defend it. So the Spurs look like the team that they have had the better the offensive game plan in the second half, whereas the Knicks kind of still feel like they're trying to figure things out, right? Mikal Bridges has not even gotten into this game. Like, he's 1-for-3 from the floor. Anunoby's been terrific, but still, Brunson's not shooting well. Karl Anthony Towns, this has not been a great game for him. He's been in foul trouble. He just has 11 points. So the Knicks are still looking to find any sort of offensive flow here. They've kind of been piecemealing it together, where the Spurs have been the team that we know what we want to do, and it's been inside to Wemby, Wemby to the free throw line, where the Knicks are saying, Jalen Brunson, you're going to hit a shot? Like, that's kind of what it's been. Hey, just like the last couple of years, end of the game, Jalen save us, and he's not been able to do it.
4: Well, what have we seen a lot of montages of in these 13-game run is also the ball movement, the excellence of execution, the wide-open shooter. Tonight, for the Knicks, 16 assists on their 37 makes, but also 13 turnovers.
5: 108-102, Brunson hits a couple of free throws, so a six-point game with just under 4 minutes left to go. Coming up next, are we talking about a big Knicks comeback and a 3-0 lead? Do the Spurs, have they made it in NBA Finals with a Game 3 win, or are we talking overtime? That's next right here. 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
5: 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You'll find today's full show and a best of version posted right after we get off the air. Well, things getting really interesting at MSG. 9.3 seconds left to go. It is a 2-point Spurs lead. OG Anunoby with a 3 off of the inbound has cut the Spurs lead to 2. The Spurs get 2 huge jumpers or huge buckets in the last 25 seconds. You get a 3 by Steph Castle that really bailed the Spurs out of possession where it looked like they were going to turn the ball over, but Castle hits a big 3. And then, you know, not to play Monday morning quarterback, but when there's 30 seconds left in the game and you're down by a couple of possessions, I think you have to extend the game. Mike Brown decides to allow the Spurs to have the possession when it's a 3-point game. 2-point game, maybe I can see it because you force a turnover, but when you need a 3, I think you had to extend the game there and put the Spurs the free throw line instead. The possession comes all the way down to the end, and De'Aaron Fox hits a floater in the lane. He has not had a good series. He has not shot well tonight, but he hits the big floater to give them a 5-point lead. Anunoby back with the three to cut it to two, but now 9.3 left to go. You have no choice but to foul if you're the Knicks. Mike Brown has done, it's hard to question the guy. He's done an incredible job with everything he's done to get the Knicks to this point where they are. That one bit, though, right there, I think when you're down three and the other team has the ball, I think you have to extend the game and make it a little bit longer.
4: See, I think as you and I were doing our color commentary, watching it, you called that. I go, I think Mike Brown's banking on De'Aaron Fox to continue to not be good. And instead, he hits the jump shot.

0: line. Again, 113-111 lead for the Spurs, 6.8 seconds left to go. The Knicks have to just hope he misses one or two. He makes the first for a 114-111 lead. Again, because right now, if you're the Knicks, another free throw here is going to kind of do it. I don't know if you can get down, get a three, foul, get the ball. It's a lot to ask for the Spurs, for the Knicks to do that right now. So again, one free throw, basically the Spurs are away from clinching this game and making it an NBA Finals.
1: Extend and fight like hell. Because the Spurs certainly have missed their share of free throws over the course of the night to leave the door open. Both teams shooting 46%, 47% for the game. We've talked about it, the adjudication, and the rulings on some of the contact, a lot of challenges, by both coaches over the course of the night. But we come down to these final possessions.
0: Steph Castle makes both free throws. So now it's a 4-point lead for the Spurs with 6.8 seconds left to go. You know, this is one of those where you look and go, boy, the Spurs have a 99.9% chance to win this game and make it an NBA Finals.
1: And then Han Solo, never tell me the odds.
0: Yeah. Never tell me the odds. But the Knicks are out of timeouts. They're out of fouls to give. The Spurs still have a timeout. They still have a challenge left. So everything is going the Spurs' way here for the final 7 seconds. Obviously, Knicks need a big three or a quick hoop and be able to foul again. The thing is, I don't know how much you can, if you don't have something planned, if you have a play off the jump to get you a bucket within a couple of seconds. Like, I don't know that you can get the ball on the wing to Jalen Brunson, who, you know, wheedles his way to the net for a layup, and you have enough time to still win this game. I think you need to get the ball cleanly to the hoop right away, or a three right out of the gate if you're going to have any kind of time left. If the Knicks have to dribble a little bit, like, that's going to be it for them.
1: Well, I was the curiosity, right? Remember the Ananobi three? We've seen a lot of fouls called as guys close out in these shooters. Their little bubble, a bubble of security there, and allowing for the landing. And so that's also been something, and you watched it on that shot. I'll back off and let you take the shot. I'm not giving you the attempt at a 4-point play.
0: Yeah, it's been, San Antonio in the fourth quarter right now from the free throw line, they are 10 out of 10. They have made all their free throws here down the stretch. They have played incredibly well in the second half, especially down the stretch where I thought they might be able to wilt, and I don't mean Will Chamberlain, I mean actually wilt, that might be exactly what's going on. I am sure with a foul to give here, I believe I said the Spurs have a foul to give, they'll foul right away to make it even tougher for the Knicks. They're going to have to inbound and get the, foul Mikal Bridges right away. And the ball, they don't foul. They back off of Bridges.
1: They backed off, let him shoot.
0: Wow, they backed off of Bridges. Yep. They didn't call it. So now it's 2 seconds left. The Knicks down 4. Spurs are going to win this game and turn this into an NBA Finals. The biggest, most anticipated NBA Finals game. People paid $15,000, $1 million. Some people paid to win this, to win these
1: money
0: tickets
1: to a charity.
0: Go.
1: Yeah.
0: And instead, they come away with a Spurs 115-111 win. They have made this an NBA Finals once again. The Spurs win it over the Knicks 115-111.
1: One of the supercuts that's going around is people where Mariska Hargitay was seated. The official, that's where he would stand as the ball came into the front court. So maybe Jalen Brunson couldn't get that energy and that vibe from her. How about that?
0: Hey, Mariska, what do you think? You stink tonight, Jalen G. Thanks a lot.
1: No. Just that encouragement that you need, that love, that support, as the stars were out all across the front line. We just saw a parade of, a cavalcade of stars, including, the mayor, the former mayor who wore Alvarado. Bloomberg.
0: Yeah, Mayor Bloomberg got run over by, Jose Alvarado near the end of the fourth quarter.
1: He was a bit dazed. I wonder if he went and got checked, because he ended up full throttle into that front row, just 2 seats from Jeter.
0: Oh, man. I just keep thinking of that line from 30 Rock when he was on in the one guy says, thank you, Mayor Bloomberger. He just calls him Bloomberger the entire time. So the Spurs win at 115-111.
2: How do you feel right now?
0: How do I feel right now, Mary Mac? I feel like, well, I said Knicks in 5, so I'm still feeling okay about it.
1: We have chance in the system that say otherwise.
0: I oddly feel okay about this. I oddly feel okay for a couple of reasons why. Number one, the Spurs came in, and now this is going to be the Knicks being able to adjust for game 4. It's not going to be about the pageantry of the finals, the distraction.

0: going in. The Knicks aren't going to have to hear people talking about how good they are, how on the cusp of winning the NBA Finals for a couple of games. That's out the window now. Now it's about back to basketball and getting a win and going up 3-1. So I actually, honestly, I feel okay. Look, obviously, I wish they won tonight. 3-0, that would have been it. But the Spurs played extremely well. And the two best players on each team, Wemby, it was a terrific game plan by the Spurs to keep him near the basket on offense, right? This wasn't a game where Wemby was 3-for-9 from three-point range. Everything was close to the basket. It's what they needed to do to ground their possessions and to play a little bit slower, right? Because Rick Bucher has talked about that with us a lot today. Sometimes the Spurs play too fast. When you concentrate on Wemby in the blocks and getting him the ball there, you play a little bit slower. You're able to get him to the free throw line when he's not making the shots down low. And tonight was a great game by Wemby, right? He was able to have a lot of energy left for the end of the game. There wasn't a lot of short jumpers, a lot of bad decisions. Wemby played extremely well, and I give him all the credit in the world. A 32-point night for him to go along with 8 rebounds, 6 assists. He's 11 out of 18 from the floor. Wemby had a big night. Now, the flip side of it, boy, the Knicks got to get something from Jalen Brunson, man. I mean, look, no one loves him more than I do. And they wouldn't be anywhere they are without him. He's still the best player on the team. But this was a game where it was going to be a, hey, Jalen, once in a while, you got to take over and win. It wasn't Karl Anthony Towns' night. He had a bad night. Anunoby had a huge night. But still, Mikal Bridges with 2 points in 29 minutes. I mean, come on, man. He never even got in the game tonight. Brunson, 11 of 25 from the floor. He did hit a couple of shots late, but it wasn't enough. He's 30 for 81 from the floor in this series. One game, okay. Two games, hey, we're going to get it going. Three games, it's like, dude, are you going to be able to do it here? I mean, really, this is it, man. Like this, you have proven time and again, whatever you think I can't do, I can do it. But this has been three games now where the Spurs defensively have taken care of Jalen Brunson. Brunson is not controlling the game outside of the fourth quarter of game one. His 13 points, incredible, right? Mm-hmm. Incredible. But that's one great quarter that Jalen Brunson has had. And the rest of the time, he's turned the ball over. He's not hitting shots. He's not hitting shots when he's open. It's been a question of what's going on. Like, the Knicks need Jalen Brunson. Like, they need back to, this is like in Superman 2 when General Zod and they all take over and the president says, Superman, where are you? We need you. What are you doing? Where are you? And General Zod says, yes, where is this Superman? Like the big broadcast that goes to the country. Oh, yeah. Superman, where are you? I feel like I'm not there right now. Jalen Brunson, where are you, man? Where are you? You have been bad in the first three games. And not only that, the Knicks have not found a way to get him untracked. You know, how well they played tonight, their best minutes were when he was not on the floor. Think about that. Their best time, when they made a big run at the end of the second quarter to go up 7 at halftime, the big 10-1 run, they won the non-Jalen Brunson minutes. They were their best tonight when he was not in the game. That's a huge red flag, man. That's a huge warning bell. Like, I want to think, okay, game four, it could be a 40-point night for him. The Knicks will go up 3-1 because he's not going to be this bad another game in a row. But again, three games in a row, the Spurs seem to have had their strategy with him down pat. And again, I go back to what I've told you from the beginning. Wemby hasn't scared me as much as what if Steph Castle and their defense puts Brunson in a blender, because they're not going to win if Brunson doesn't have a big series. And he has had a bad series so far. He has been bad.
1: Well, but for the first two games, and we've talked about it, right? The wins are the wins, but there's micro stories to follow in it, right? The Spurs had their level of success. They had their leads. They had their opportunities. Game two, they had their opportunity. Wemby throws it at Castle's back. Jalen Brunson's there, gets fouled, flies into the front row, gets the free throw, and they're able to close it out because Wemby hits what has been a jump shot he's made 100 times, right? So there's 2-0, and there's, hey, we dominated 2-0. And for Jalen Brunson, finishes 5 of 7 from the field in the fourth quarter tonight, including a big 3-point shot, a couple of free throws, all of those things. But it's the old adage of, I can't wait for you forever, right? And tonight you didn't have the bully ball that Karl Anthony Towns had been able to play the first two games. That got taken asunder. And it wasn't that he was in horrible foul trouble. He was in more peril last game, but it's still the opportunities down low afforded them more wide open looks. This is another game. De'Aaron Fox wasn't great. Hits that big shot late, but he's 4 of 14 from the field for a -7. You got Keldon Johnson, finishes +14, but from an offensive standpoint, still waiting for him to have any kind of imprint. That's your sixth man of the year. But from the Knicks side, you know, Mikal Bridges, who's been fantastic the first two games, he's one of five. So the two guys that you'd banked on to be huge for you in the first two games didn't bring it this time, right? With Karl-Anthony Towns finishes with 11 and 8. Brunson had as many turnovers as he had assists, which is, you know, for the team as a whole, 18 assists against 13 turnovers when your hallmark has been moving the ball and finding the open man. Tonight just did not happen at home. Now, to their credit, at least externally, they've said all the right things. So it's not on them, like, you know, it's in their heads of that they had these commanding lead. But certainly the narrative around them became that. So the poison pens are going to be out, no question about it, over the pomp and circumstance and the pageantry of what this game became and the final result.
0: I mean, look, this has been my worst fear coming true, right? Because of all the things, you're not going to win without this. And I mean, now the Spurs have confidence. They feel like they know how to defend the Knicks. Look, I hope the Knicks learned a lot from this and they were able to, okay, if Wemby is going to stay down low, they need to do that to keep him in the game, to keep him engaged, to keep him as full of stamina as possible, because popping out and taking a lot of threes, clearly that got to him at the end of games. But I mean, this is three games of, I've not seen Brunson. I mean, you get peaks here and there. You get little snippets of, oh, this is the guy he's been throughout his career. But, mm-hmm. but overall, he's just not there. And you're asking the Knicks and some of these other players, like you had a night from Jose Alvarado and Jordan Clarkson off the bench. That's as good as you're going to get. Right? That's as good as you're going to get.
1: Yeah. Clarkson had 10 points in his 13 played.
0: I mean, the best Knicks minutes tonight were when he wasn't on the floor. And that's really something to say. That's really something to say.
1: Well, ball movement and sometimes, and this goes back to some of those terrible Caitlin Clark takes that we've talked about, right? So they're better without her. Here, yes, for stretches, that was the case. And he's a guy that, and look, Rick Brunson doesn't help matters by being as chesty as he gets every time anybody comes near Jalen. But there's something to be everybody's expecting him to put the cape on, so... There were a number of bad possessions today and shot selections where it's like, all right, it's a little forced, right? But it's a shot he's made before, so you can't fault him for taking it. But there are some nights where you realize, all right, it's not dropping, and you might have to go to plan B. And for tonight, that was certainly the case. He finishes 11 of 25 from the field, including that big fourth quarter as we talked to, 7 of 8 from the foul line. But yeah, just an uneven performance. You're still in the game, right? It's the same message that you had if you were the Spurs and the way they talked after the first two games of, well, we had an opportunity. And for the Knicks, that's the talking point coming out of here. You got punched in the mouth, but you were still there at the end, right? That first quarter, Spurs couldn't miss a shot. They did anything they wanted. Then the Knicks fought back in that second quarter and we got ourselves a heavyweight battle. And it comes down to these final couple of possessions, which is all you and I can ask for as radio hosts. You as a fan, I want to make sure we put a monitor on you.
0: Time to find out what's trending right now in the wide world of sports from Special Delivery. Steve DeSager. SD, what do you got?
2: Game 3 to San Antonio at New York tonight. 115-111. Knicks lead in the best of 7. 2-1 now. New York will host Game 4 Wednesday. We now know there will be a Game 5 Saturday in San Antonio. Victor Wembanyama was good from the start on Spurs Radio.
3: Wembanyama down low, lays it up and in. Count the basket and the foul.
4: He's been a lot more aggressive, taking the ball in the paint area to start off.
2: 32 points eventually, 6 assists, and only 1 turnover tonight as well. He is the second youngest player in NBA history with a game of 35-5 in a finals behind only Magic Johnson. Jalen Brunson, 32 points in defeat. The Knicks had outscored him by 18 in the second quarter. 42-point second quarter to take the halftime lead. Spurs win on the road. That ends the Knicks' 13-game winning streak in this postseason. The Atlanta Hawks gave coach Quinn Snyder a multi-year contract extension. In the WNBA's late game at Las Vegas, Asia Wilson has 29 points in early fourth quarter. Vegas leads 72-62 over Seattle. New York, a winner at Connecticut, 89-80, 28 points for Breonna Stewart. And Indiana won at Washington 78-76, Caitlin Clark, the game-winning three-pointer. A judge in Texas gave Texas Tech quarterback Brendan Sorsby an injunction to play this season. He had been ineligible after gambling. The NCAA has already appealed. In fact, Georgia, for one, has instructed its coaches not to schedule Texas Tech in any sport now. Nebraska and the Big Ten will be discussing doing that as well. To late-night baseball, the Angels' home game against Houston, it's a 3-3 tie in the bottom of the seventh. Cincinnati's tied at San Diego 2-2 in the bottom of the seventh. And the Nationals are tied 1-1 at San Francisco, bottom of the eighth. There is a game in Las Vegas. The A's are ahead 8-5 over the Brewers. That's only bottom of the fifth inning. Tampa Bay and the Yankees each won tonight. And Alabama and Oklahoma finished up games with victories today to advance to the College World Series. It'll be Alabama versus Oklahoma. Opener for each on Saturday. Back to you.
0: Thank you, Steve-O. Coming up next. You know, I normally say, I always say I love being right, right? I love being right.
1: Usually.
0: We're going to talk about a player from tonight's Game 3 that I was so right about, and I hate the fact that I was right about it.
1: Okay.
0: It's next right here. 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
0: 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Sometimes I hate being right. Nah.
1: It's good for the show.
0: It was on April 19th, 2024. I always have to go back to the actual proof that's out there because, you know, shows we do, they come and go in the ether.
1: Yeah.
0: But we were previewing the NBA draft, and we're coming off the NCAA tournament 2024.
1: Mm-hmm.
0: I told you the guy I would take number one overall in the draft, without a doubt, was Steph Castle.
1: 100%.
0: He was the guy. I said, call me crazy, but the guy I want in the NBA draft more than anyone is Steph Castle. He does it all. Terrific supplementary offensive player, outstanding defender, could be a better, different kind of OG Anunoby. He's the guy I'm most sure will be a great NBA player on both ends immediately. And Steph Castle has been terrific. Tonight, his best game in the biggest moment for the Spurs, because when things were a little weird for them and the Knicks had cut into their lead and taken the lead, Castle getting to the hoop basically every single time he had the ball was absolutely huge. He finishes with 23 points, 5 rebounds, 5 assists, and he hits the big three when things were getting a little weird, a little wiggly for the Spurs in the final minute with the shot clock running down. Castle's open. It's a desperation three. I had flashbacks to Nembhard's three against the Knicks a couple of years ago. He hits the three to push the lead back out to 2 possessions, and that was it for the Knicks. Steph Castle has been terrific, and he went 4th overall in the draft. I hate being right, but it proves to me, number one, that I could be an NBA GM. You know, so I is that.
1: Oh, you always have to keep that open.
0: Listen, would you rather have Reese Hoshea? Would you rather have Alex Saar? Would you rather have Reed Shepard? Would you rather have Steph Castle? Those are your choices you could have had. Those are your choices.
1: Well, here's the problem, though. I mean, you got big guy. Shepard's been pretty good, but clearly not that guy. But it's the Planet Houston, where he kind of gets lost because you've got the veterans that to go to the forefront. Not to make excuses, but he might turn out okay. But you always choose size. But Castle was obviously the most battle-tested guy coming in that we've gotten to see quite a lot of. The Zapruder film on Ricochet and Saar, I really couldn't speak to too much. But it's appropriate that it's everything rolls through France there. Number one, number two, and obviously Wembanyama.
0: Look, Wemby, Wemby was terrific. But it's a game I expect from Wemby.
1: No, but that's it. You expected him to be aggressive. You expected him to be a bigger deal. For Steph Castle, on both ends of the court, he's a menace.
0: The man's a menace. All of a sudden you went Caddyshack. The man's a menace. The man's a menace. Wemby tonight, 30 points, 8-6. It was a really good Wemby night. Not quite Hulk Wemby, but also not quite far removed from it.
1: He got out of the gate strong, yes. Which is something he has done, right?
0: And again, we talked about him getting the ball near the basket and taking his shot attempts, not settling for 15 footers and jumpers. I think, looking back at that shot he took at the end of game three was like a game two. Okay. I took a 15 footer, right? What was I doing there? Why don't I try to get to the basket and get there and try to, I can go to the free throw line and I can potentially win the game. Like tonight I expected this night from Wemby. But Steph Castle, he went from early on in the playoffs where he was a turnover machine. And when he had to play, when De'Aaron Fox got hurt, and I said, man, you can't survive like this, right? You can't survive with Steph Castle playing point guard like this when he's a triple-double every night, but that third triple-double is turnovers, right? You can't survive that way. And now you've seen with the disappearing De'Aaron Fox, who did hit a big shot in the lane. He did. But he's been invisible, basically. And Steph Castle has been the workhorse guard both ends of the floor. He's been able to keep Jalen Brunson at bay, too. Like, right now, you could say, if you were looking for the Spurs MVP of the series, I can make a great case that Castle's been your MVP.
1: No, I think you're right, right? If you're going to go off the grid, because even as we got into the game today, despite the brilliance from Cat, he was still second on the board. I'm showing you sitting here in the studio. You can see it when you see the YouTube clip. But Jason and I'm showing him the cluster of Castle. It's all under the basket. Mm-hmm. You got a couple of jump shots, fine, whatever. But getting to the basket, creating chaos, creating ultimate space is what you're also doing, giving those shooters some opportunity later on in the game.
0: I mean, look, he was terrific tonight. I give the Spurs a lot of credit. I know you're saying without boy Jason, you sound pretty calm. There's the inner me where I'm sure if you could take the temperature of my blood, it's really hot. But I got to be honest, we'll get to this coming up next. I don't feel nearly as bad as I thought I would with the Spurs winning game three. Because I asked myself that before, going to the Spurs win game three, how am I going to feel? I'm like, all right, depends how the game goes. And honestly, even though there's a lot of things went wrong for the Knicks tonight, Jalen Brunson's at the top of that list, I feel okay about where we are going into game four.
1: There you go. Add how about a fresca at Swollen Dome. Bring it.
0: Why? We'll tell you next. Fox. We are Fox
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1: The New York Knicks just suffered their first loss in 46 days. The Spurs won at New York tonight, 115-111, 32 points for Victor Wembanyama. This was Game 3 of the NBA Finals. The Knicks will host Game 4 on Wednesday. We now know there will be a Game 5 this Saturday in San Antonio. Right now, the Knicks lead in the series, 2-1. The Knicks had won 13 straight. Their previous loss was over a month and a half ago. It was at Atlanta, and the Hawks today gave coach Quinn Snyder a multi-year contract extension. In the late WNBA game in Vegas, Asia Wilson, 34 points. Her team is up under 2 minutes to go, 98-84 over Seattle. And there's a Major League Baseball game in Vegas right now with the A's at their AAA team stadium, leading 8-5 over the Brewers, bottom of the sixth. Tampa Bay and the Yankees each won. I'm Steve DeSager.
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1: 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You'll find today's full show and a best of version posted right after we get off the air. Now, before we get to, we're going to bring you Mike Brown, Knicks head coach, who had some really big stuff to say just seconds ago in his post game. But let me just say this first of all, right?
2: Okay. Because people are trying to check in on you right now.
1: I'm just going to say this because this is the number one thing I want to say. Knicks lose tonight. Monday night.
3: Yippee!
1: Game.
2: Wow. 115, 111.
1: Mary Mac. Game four is Wednesday. Now, as you know, it's a Jason Smith Show with Mike Harmon. Steve DeSager is on updates. Ian Roddy producing tonight. Justin Frostberg producing from home.
2: Yeah, yeah.
1: Mary Mac running things on the board. Brandon and Julian editing, doing a great job getting all stuff so you can hear guys like Mike Brown talk everything else while editing. All of you, I don't know what the schedule says. None of you are working on Wednesday.
3: None.
1: Not one of you is coming back to work on Wednesday. If you're off, great. Keep the day off. It's awesome. If you're scheduled to work, you ain't working this shift. You're not on this show. You're somewhere else during the day. I don't care what it is. You're trying to find out who ate my wings from the other day. Whoever it is, whatever you're working, not on this shift. Not on this shift.
2: First reference for that in a while. The case is unsolved.
1: I want winners. I need winners on my team.
3: Aww.
1: Winners who can bring the Knicks a win, not people who are playing French music for Wemby. Don't think I didn't hear that, Mary Mac, last hour. Okay.
3: Can I teach you some French right now?
1: All of you. Oh, I got some French for you.
3: You can say, je suis loser.
1: Would you like to hear some French? I can speak French.
3: Je suis loser.
1: I can speak. So all of you.
2: I can sing Sweet Lady Marmalade.
1: Consider Wednesday you all have off, or you're going to be reassigned and other people are going to be working on this show. No, that is muy possible. Yeah, see, there you go. It's pretty good, wasn't it? Yeah, it's pretty good. It's pretty good.
3: Tu no parles français.
1: Yeah. DeSager, I think, is off on Wednesday. All right, so you're good. Ian, sorry, you're losing hours this week. Mary, you're losing hours this week. Brandon's losing hours this week.
2: And you fired them.
1: Julian, who just started tonight. No, he's fired. He's fired. I mean, his first day, the Knicks lose. No, he's done.
2: That is tough.
1: He's absolutely done. He's a nice guy, too. I met him.
2: No,
1: he was excited.
2: Sweet heart of a guy. Welcome in. Very excited. Yeah.
1: Guy's done. And you can have off, too.
2: How about Friday?
1: I can't. No, you're switching Friday to Wednesday.
2: No, I can't. My kid graduates Friday.
1: I don't care. You can have graduation on Wednesday.
2: I'm going to celebrate Wednesday night, too.
1: You go Wednesday instead. Because game five.
2: Because I've been here for all the wins, you understand.
1: Yeah, but it's what have you done for me lately? And you've done nothing.
2: I just bought you a snack.
1: You did buy me a snack. That is good. You did buy me a snack.
2: If we could have figured it out, maybe we'd buy more snack. But we don't have anybody to run.
1: But I can't cut it up any differently. You were here tonight. Tonight was bad. You're taking a day off this week anyway. Game five.
2: My name's on the
1: Saturday.
2: Show.
1: It's in really
2: small letters, and I got a font problem.
1: It doesn't matter. You have a day. You change Friday to Wednesday. You tell Maddie, I'm sorry. I'll zoom
2: in. She doesn't
1: want
2: to go anyway. Okay, I mean, we have established that in the past.
1: Yeah. Okay. That's a different conversation, but.
2: My kid's great.
1: I mean,
2: whatever. I don't want to sit here for 2 hours.
1: So it's really not that big a deal.
2: No, it is, because there's family showing up and stuff.
1: No, but they show up. They can show up on Wednesday.
2: They are coming into town Wednesday, but not till late.
1: So here's the thing. You're not really telling me you're inconvenienced by this.
2: No, I'm inconvenienced.
1: No, you're not at all.
2: Because I'm going to be here for game four.
1: You're not at all. No, you're not at all inconvenienced.
2: I'd be here on my perch like the Raven.
1: You are not inconvenienced. You're not. You got your family coming in. She doesn't want to go anyway. You don't want to go.
2: No, I love it.
1: No.
2: It's all the kids I've watched grow up that I used to pound the hoods of cars to make sure they got to school safely as people drove into the crosswalks.
1: They're all graduating
2: and off to great things.
1: If I have to be here myself to make sure I get on the air and do Mary's job and host and do the updates.
3: You have to be able to speak French to do my job.
2: Well, see, I've also argued that we need to learn how to do that just in case, you know, there is the nuclear option and folks just decide because it's the Knicks, they don't want to show up.
1: I can do everything.
2: Because there is that part of things that we always have to be careful of.
1: I'll come in for a special training session tomorrow. They show me what to do to get me on the air.
2: Don't hit the shiny red button.
1: I'll be able to do the update. Well, Steve's off, so it's okay. So he's not. If he was, I mean, he'd be off anyway. but anyway, so I could do all of this stuff. I can go, I'll go in, they'll show me how to edit and build my stuff, or other people can do different things. There's other people.
2: I don't know that software. I know other software.
1: There's, I think there's two other people that work here that are going to have out. So I think we can, I think it'd be okay. Yeah. But everybody.
2: Because you can't threaten to fire everybody. It's not good for morale because it's behind the scenes.
1: Yeah.
2: I don't mean to pull the curtain back too, but yeah. Now you're saying, you're magnanimous. Yay, you get Wednesday off, go to a concert, go see a movie.
1: Yeah,
2: No. What you
1: go see Back Rooms on Wednesday. 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
2: I saw He-Man.
1: They made Obsession for like $8 and it's making like Titanic money. It's like $500 million.
2: Is it wrong that I have absolutely no desire to see it?
1: Zero. I don't think it's wrong.
2: We've hit an era with a lot of these movies where I'm like, I'm glad it's making money. I'm glad there's people going to a theater. That was my experience when I saw He-Man. Right. There were a ton of people in our theater and across the AMC that I was at buying their popcorn buckets, you know, the $80 Castle Grayskull, all of the swords and everything else. But then they were standing in line for drinks at MacGuffin, sitting at the tables, chatting it up.
1: I'll take swords for 500, please. So again, big changes. Wednesday is going to change. Big Mike, who does the scheduling. Yeah. I'll call you in the morning. We're full. This is full line change. It's like
2: full hockey change.
1: This is a full change, right? Defense and forwards are all coming off at the same time. Completely new sets coming on.
2: I'll see who replaces me because I'll see my worth then, huh?
1: Meanwhile, going into game four, I know what the big conversation's going to be. Because Mike Brown, Knicks head coach, just sounded off the warning bell. I want people to know about how he felt about the officiating in the second half of game three. Well, we talked about Wemby getting to the free throw line a bunch. Mike Brown was not happy, and in his post-game press conference, he was not having it.
0: If we play game four, and in the second half, they get 24 free throw attempts to our 8, and maybe we were fouling. Maybe we were fouling, but they fouled too. Cat gets the ball off a loose ball rebound, and he shoots it, and he gets whacked across the arm, and they hit the ball, and it goes out of bounds on the baseline. There's no foul. There were opportunities for fouls to be called to at least try to even the free throws out. To go 24 free throw attempts in a second half, that's 48 for the game if you think about it the way that they called that second half, compared to 8. All the shots we took, we got fouled 4 times, roughly, for 8 free throw attempts. Again, I don't complain much. I never thought I'd see that in an NBA Finals game. And I saw it tonight. That's tough to overcome when you're playing against a great team.
1: So there's Mike Brown talking about the officiating second half. 2 things on it, right? Number one, I knew how the game was going to be officiated when in the first half, Victor Wembanyama shoves Jalen Brunson to the floor, which should have been a flagrant foul, but goes uncalled. Like right then I knew, okay, because I understand the Knicks won the first 2 games in San Antonio. The NBA knows who they're sending to game 3.
2: No.
1: Look, it's part of, I get it, right? I get it. Everything is, I understand that's part of what was going to be. I understood that tonight it wasn't going to be, hey, the Knicks get to show up and it's a coronation. No. Hey, they won the first 2 games in San Antonio. So wait, things are going to be a little bit different officiating wise. So I get that, right? I'm not upset about that. I'm also not upset about Mike Brown, what he did. In fact, I think it's really smart because yes, on the surface, it's, here's Mike Brown complaining about the officiating and not getting to the free throw line a lot. And yes, certainly there were times I go, wow, Wemby's at the free throw line here. Cat's not at the free throw line here. But mainly what Mike Brown has done is he has done what all good coaches do. And even Rick Carlisle, who makes a big, career or cottage industry out of it, is that when coaches know I need to take the heat for my team, they do it. The good coaches know. And coming off of this game, this was supposed to be a game where the Knicks are coming in. They won 2 games in San Antonio. It's the first Knicks finals game in 27 years. Tickets are $1 million a piece. Standing room, $500,000 a piece. And the Knicks lose. Where are they at mentally? Where is Jalen Brunson at mentally? Because he was terrible. Karl Anthony Towns had a bad game. And now he has stood up and said, okay, I'll take the heat now. We'll talk about the officiating. So now the officiating is going to be a conversation for the next 48 hours, and he's going to keep the heat off of the players and on him. It's what great coaches do, and coaches know when to play. You can't play that card all the time, right? And Mike Brown hasn't had to worry about that so far this postseason because the Knicks have gone, 4-4 the last 2 series, and now they win the first 2 games. But it's so smart to do it now because now he has put this on him. He'll talk about it tomorrow. If he gets fined by the league, hey, I'll take the fine. I said what I said. And now the focus on Mike Brown and the officiating. And it also is gamesmanship now. Hey, we're not just going to let you come in here and call the game however you want to. We see the game maybe called a little bit differently in game four. So Mike Brown is accomplishing a couple of things here. In one, he's playing gamesmanship and he's putting the officiating out there to be dissected. And two, he's putting the pressure on himself and keeping it off of the Knicks, which is a really, really smart thing.
2: Well, one of the things he's done brilliantly over the course of this playoff run and towards the latter part of the season when they started their surge once again after that rough period around the trade deadline was that he has really been great at speaking to where he cut his teeth, guys he learned under, tactics he learned, Popovich, Steve Kerr.
1: You sounded like Yoda there a little bit. Tactics he learned, things he knew.
2: Well, I am wise beyond my years. I may actually be 800 years old. You don't know.
1: But Wemby the ball in the post. Free throw line you will go to.
2: But I get tired like Grogu if I expend too much energy. Anyway, the point being that this is what you do. You put it out into the ether, right? Put it out into the atmosphere and let folks start writing their columns going back. I was surprised he didn't come up with a couple of specific examples. Like he did one, thought he would have three or four more that his staff would have put together before he went to the podium, including that Wembanyama play, by the way, because that's the most egregious, right? A lot of bodying up for the night. 23 fouls called against the Knicks, 21 against the Spurs. No big disparity. Wembanyama, 8 of 9 from the free throw line. Anunoby was 7 of 9.
1: Mm-hmm.
2: Brunson got there 8 times.
1: Yeah. I mean,
2: so there's
1: I don't
2: not
1: know.
2: That great disparity.
1: No, but I don't know that you're not getting this being that big of attention if not for it, because that's a big play where Wemby clearly, we knew how Wemby was going to be officiated tonight by that first call.
2: But
1: that's the one
2: I would have highlighted.
1: That's a fastball down the middle.
2: Space.
1: Yeah. Yeah, but again, he's playing more about getting to the free throw line and making sure that, you know, when his team needs to get to the free throw line just like that, that his guys are getting up, because now who knows Karl Anthony Towns' confidence coming off this game was, you know, he was the MVP through the first two games. We talked about it right after. So I get exactly what he's doing and I understand. And I fully support this because that's what the best coaches do. I know that sometimes you don't want to complain about the officiating and you had to be held back complaining about the officiating in game one.
2: But to game one, Rick Brunson had to stop him.
1: Yeah, but this is where you do it now. After a loss, okay, right? After a loss, we got to talk about it. Now we got to even it out, right? Because look, we watched Rick Carlisle do it 2 years ago when the Knicks won the first two games in the East Finals over the Pacers. And he says, I would hope that the NBA doesn't want to call it in favor of the big market teams getting to the NBA finals. Like, stop complaining. But hey, it's what he did. I put the attention on me. I took the heat away from my team. We go back. We won those two games. We went back. We won the series. So yeah. So Mike Brown is kind of doing an all encompassing thing here with what he's doing. And I get it. Right. And
2: if I'm the officials, I come back though. And after I rewatch this tape, I'd listen to what we said through the entirety of the game. They did a terrible job for both sides.
1: Yeah.
2: There was no consistency as to how they called this game at any point. You got bodies flying. You got guys getting ready to throw bows with each other. And the only thing that saved, the ball's back in play. Right? Number of dead ball opportunities where guys are staring each other down and it's seconds from going to hell.
1: Exit out by DeFresca, exit Swollen Dome. Jason Smith, Mike Harmon live from the Fox Sports Radio Studios. Coming up next, Fox Sports 1 NBA insider Rick Bucher stops by. Does he see trouble for the Knicks and opening for the Spurs? Keep it right here. Jason and Mike. Fox Sports Radio.
2: Popping them on the head.
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1: As long as all these words are allowed to be said, no matter what language they're in, Mary, just make sure
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1: Okay. Spurs over the Knicks, we have an NBA Finals. 115-111. Now 2-1 headed to Game 4, and joining us now on the hotline to break it all down, nobody better. Fox Sports 1 NBA insider extraordinaire. Follow him on Twitter at Rick Bucher, the On the Ball podcast. Rick, what's happening, man? Happy Monday night.
29: Happy, is it? Is
1: well,
29: it a happy Monday?
1: For other people it is, not for me, but for other people it is, so it's still a happy Monday.
29: I don't know. I think everybody's feeling it outside of San Antonio. I think everybody's feeling the pain. I would take that back. We do have much more of an interesting series now. So I think everybody who's just a general basketball fan is appreciating the fact that there is going to be some intrigue when it comes to this. Anybody who doesn't have a vested interest, anybody whose initials aren't JS, essentially, I think, is feeling good. By the way, were you guys just playing a French song?
1: Yeah.
29: Were those French lyrics coming
2: in? Yes. Mary's having a little fun at Jason's expense. Speaks French.
1: As you can imagine, Rick, some people are happy to see the Knicks lose and want to let me know about it. So that's kind of how it goes.
29: Well, I will say the hype was so over the top that in terms of this game and the madness of Madison Square Garden and how, you know, if the Spurs couldn't beat them in San Antonio and the roof was going to come off of Madison Square Garden, I think that all of that happened, but I think it had a bigger effect on the Knicks than it had on the Spurs, obviously by the way they started the game. They looked overwhelmed for the first time in this series. Now, do I still think that the Knicks are going to win the series as of right now? Yes, I do. We saw once again San Antonio in the final minute or two when it came to closing it out. They got the Stephon Castle three, which was huge, but that was really kind of pulling something out of the air. And I don't know that that is going to be enough to win three more games. Their execution at the end of the games and overall was much, much better. They didn't play too fast for the better part of the game. Wemby wasn't sitting outside the better part of the game. They found ways to get him the ball near the bucket. They made a lot of nice adjustments. But I feel as if the Knicks will settle in game four, and we obviously know what they can do on the road. So it sounds like I'm trumpeting the Knicks horn, but I feel like that needs to be done at this point, so that we don't go too far the other way. This has been a competitive series throughout the first three games, and San Antonio was San Antonio did what it needed to do this to win this game. They haven't convinced me yet that their youth isn't going to bite them once again before all is said and done.
1: Now, the thing is, though, because we'll get to the Spurs, but the one thing that gets me that I think, okay, because I feel good about game four, too, for the Knicks. But the thing that gets me is outside of the fourth quarter of game one, Rick, Jalen Brunson has been bad. He has not been good.

0: people necessarily expected. But this is the San Antonio defense, and they do have multiple 6'5", 6'6", guys that they can put on him. And the way they're allowing teams to be physical at this point, it is making the game hard on him. This goes back to sort of a general belief that, and I think Becky Hammond was only the most recent or biggest name to say it, is that can you win when your best player is the size of a Jalen Brunson that has to work as hard as he has to be able to get the shots that he needs to get. And this is going to be a referendum on whether that belief, that feeling, general feeling, ultimately holds true. Obviously, Steph Curry was an exception to the rule, but you had so much talent around him and a unique guy in the way that he scores. It's that there is cause for wondering, can Jalen Brunson, do the Knicks at this point really have an advantage in the better closer? I still think they have an advantage in overall better execution, more playoff experience, but it may not be Jalen the one that ultimately is getting done. Let's not forget, in game three, he hit a couple of key shots, but it was really Mikal Bridges who was initiating all of the offense down the stretch. I think they were doing that for a reason, because when Jalen had the ball, they were able to trap him or pin him against the sideline, make it really difficult for him to get a shot. Ultimately, they had to take him off the ball in order to find ways for him to get a look.
1: And since Bridges wasn't hitting anything, you might as well initiate so he passes it off. We got more on the officiating as a whole, but for Wembanyama, right, he got his points, yep, and he started fast, right? Three straight dunks, yep, to get things started. The play, yep, Jason and I are still incredulous, that really didn't get much look in game, was the shove down of Brunson.
0: Yeah.
1: Is he going to start to get a reputation as a bit of a hothead and dirty player?
0: You know, I'm not going to go that far. Simply because I know that people want to jump to that. But you know, we want to jump to everything in this day and age. I think I saw somebody online was calling him a hypocrite. Look, the secret to playing Wemby is to be really physical with him,
2: mm-hmm,
0: and to get into him and to hold him and to grab him. And Jalen Brunson was up underneath him. And was it a foul? Was it a flagrant? Should it have been called? Absolutely. I thought the refs were kind of uneven in this game, in terms of they were letting a lot go. And then there were a couple calls they made where I was like, that's not really consistent with the way you called it last quarter. And I think they completely missed that play. And so, and again, this is my thing when it comes to instant replay. The guys in the instant replay center in Secaucus saw what all of us saw. There's no reason that you can't have the lead referee with an earpiece and have Secaucus say, hey, next break, we need to look at this. And when we need to make a call or get him to stop immediately and say, hey, you guys missed something. We saw it. Let's get this right. Because if you're going to use instant replay, if you're going to have the replay center in Secaucus, you're going to have the technology and the idea is we want to get it right, then use it to get it right. Don't have mechanisms in the game where you go, well, we weren't allowed to replay that. We weren't allowed to go look at that. We weren't allowed to make that call. It's like, Either use it effectively or don't bother using it, because all of America can see what wasn't called and we feel like the game is now not being adjudicated fairly as a result of that.
3: So right now, Mike Brown is listening to you talk going, yeah, let me write down everything he says so I can make sure to say that in my press conference tomorrow. He spent a lot of time talking about the 24 free throws the Spurs had in the second half versus the Knicks. And look, I love what Mike Brown did. I'm going to put the pressure on myself coming off this game with what we faced in game three in the finals. Maybe it's good for me to grab the pressure, play a little bit of gamesmanship here, yep, with the officiating. Did you see the same kind of things in the second half as far as

0: officiating goes from Mike Brown, or are you on the other side of it?
1: No, I thought that the Spurs were the more aggressive team. Their guards were more aggressive in terms of getting into the paint and attacking. I thought they just did that more consistently and more effectively. Stephon Castle's ability to draw contact and finish is as good as anybody in the league. And this is where, so you have a couple guys who have length, a Landry Shamet and a Mikal Bridges, but this is the downside of what they have, which is they're not as strong and stocky as the Spurs guards, outside of De'Aaron Fox. And so I think when they get inside, they don't feel as comfortable taking that contact and trying to finish. And this is sort of what I love about best of seven series, particularly against two fairly evenly matched teams, is that you just see the back and forth of little things of each side taking advantage of a little element that they have that the other side doesn't, figure out how to impose that, and that ends up getting them a win. And we get this seesaw that is just a fascinating sort of chess match in terms of who's going to win the series. So I thought there was an uneven whistle. I didn't think it was a great job by the officials overall, but I didn't see it as tipping in one direction or the other. I think there were some missed calls in both ways. Jose Alvarado, he's a little bit, he's the defensive version of Austin Reeves. Like, I can't believe that Austin Reeves gets the offensive respect that he does to get calls. And I'm surprised at how Jose Alvarado isn't called for more fouls for some of the antics and some of the tricks that he pulls. So, that alone, what Jose was allowed to do alone to me, would balance the scales.
0: Well, and then we had one more sequence down the stretch where, you know, Mike Brown, who's been brilliant. We were just in real time, Rick, going through on the you're up five, Spurs have the ball. It's 3-point game. Spurs get the ball, and instead of the foul, and De'Aaron Fox has it an ISO, and I just left, and I said to Jason, it's like, well, maybe he's just waiting for De'Aaron Fox to have another terrible shot.
1: Yeah.
0: And then he actually hit one.
1: Yeah, yeah.
0: Was like I punched Jason in the face in the moment, the way he looked at me.
2: Yeah, I thought they would extend the game there, Rick. A 3-point lead with the ball with 30 seconds to go. I thought get them to the line and extend the game a little bit.
1: Yep. No, I saw the same thing coming. I saw the Spurs going to the free throw line, making one of two, it being a 3-point lead. If I had that right. And then the Knicks hitting a three and tying it up. Wherever point we were when the Spurs were up two, I was expecting that the Knicks were going to make some play in order to either salvage the game or push it to overtime. And they had their opportunities. But ultimately, couldn't get it done. De'Aaron Fox, this was the best I think that he's played, certainly in the series. It's the best that he's looked. He still wasn't hitting shots well. I mean, he was 0 for 5 on threes. Mm-hmm. I almost like, If I'm on the Spurs and he shoots a three, I'm either getting back on defense or I'm diving for the offensive rebound. I'm figuring out where it's going to go because it's not going in the hoop. I know that. That's a foregone conclusion. So, now we'll see. Can De'Aaron Fox replicate this? I mean, this is the beauty of it, right? We got Landry Shamet had an awful game. De'Aaron Fox mm-hmm. had a better game. They're figuring out how much can we give Dylan Harper? Can we give him a little bit more? Stephon Castle played great, still had some live turnovers and some dumb fouls, but overall was very effective. I mean, this is the way this series should go. It as much as I know Jason wanted a sweep by the Knicks, the balance of these two teams. This deserves to be a 6 or 7 game series if both teams play up to their potential.
2: Hey, Rick, I said Knicks in five. I'm feeling okay. All right, I said
1: you
2: Knicks
1: are.
2: In five. Yes,
1: okay.
2: I'm feeling okay. Yeah,
0: yeah, he's a little twitchy at the moment, but he'll be okay.
1: I was just gonna say, it sounded like someone who's like kind of scratching their neck, nervous. nervously going, yeah, hey, I'm fine. So, okay. I'm all right. Yeah. That's what that sounded like. With not being able to see you, that's what it sounded like.
0: The hands are folded like, in a prayer position, Rick, as he's praised to the basketball gods.
1: Was it Bubble? What's the guy from The Wire?
2: Bubbles?
1: Bubbles.
2: From The Wire? Yeah. With the hats? Yeah. Put the hats on him? Yeah, okay.
1: Yeah. That's who he sounded like. I'm all right. Yeah, we're good.
2: All right, very good. I've never been compared to Bubbles.
0: That was a good reference,
2: Andre
0: though.
2: Royo, sure. Yeah. No, Bubbles is good. I mean, I'd rather be Omar.
0: Of course you would.
2: Or, you know.
1: Who wouldn't?
2: PK, you know, wouldn't? Or McNulty or Bunk, hey, you know. Yeah.
1: Hey, Friday night, you were Omar. Tonight, you're Bubbles.
0: Well played, Rick.
2: He's Rick Bucher. He's on Twitter at Rick Bucher, the On the Ball podcast. Don't forget Coachable, the book. It is there. The link in Rick's Twitter page as well there. Rick, as always, buddy, appreciate it. We'll talk to you after game four.
1: Sounds good.
0: All see right. you, buddy. Thanks.
2: Right. I didn't know Rick was a Wire fan.
0: How about that?
2: Nice. How about that? Yeah.
0: That's Bumps. Our guy. He fits right in, man.
2: He's always going to put the hat on the guy. Oh, okay. All right. Time now to find out what's trending in the wide world of sports from Special Delivery. Steve DeSager, SD, what do you got for us?
3: Well, the San Antonio Spurs are trying to become the first team to win an NBA Finals after losing the first two games at home. They're down 2-1 now after a victory at New York, 115-111, despite 32 points from Jalen Brunson, who did have 5 assists. 5 turnovers, 5 fouls. The Knicks had rallied against the Spurs from double digits down to beat them 4 different times this season, including the NBA Cup final in Vegas in December. Could not finish off the game tonight. Got close, lost by 4. Remember the first two games of this series, the Knicks were trailing in the final 2 minutes of the fourth quarter and won each contest. So now for the second time ever, we have an NBA Finals where the road team has won the first 3 games in a row. That had only happened before in 1993 with Jordan and the Bulls against Charles Barkley and the Suns. Speaking of Barkley, you played the Mike Brown comments about the officiating tonight in New York. The Inside the NBA crew had a response to that about the officiating on postgame.
4: Talking about how many free throw attempts in a half that they got.
5: Well, he should stop that we didn't play well.
3: Charles Barkley on the postgame show. Victor Wembanyama with 32 points, 6 assists, 1 turnover. To be that young and have a 30-point game in a finals, well, still Magic Johnson, the youngest to do so. His rookie year, the clincher at Philadelphia, he had 42, and he wasn't yet 21 years old. Alvin Adams, Phoenix Suns, 1976, not yet 22. He had a 30-point game in the finals against the Celtics. Wembanyama is 22 years old, 32 points in New York tonight. As for what's coming up, Game 4 in New York on Wednesday, and there will be a Game 5 this Saturday in San Antonio. The Knicks had won 13 straight. Their last loss was over a month and a half ago at Atlanta. The Hawks today gave coach Quinn Snyder a multi-year contract extension. In the WNBA's late game at Las Vegas, Aces 101-91 over Seattle, which is 3-10. Asia Wilson, 34 points, 12 rebounds, 9 assists. Indiana's Caitlin Clark with the game-winning three-pointer at Washington, 78-76. Clark with 19 points. New York got 28 from Brianna Stewart in a win at Connecticut, 89-80. Edmonton's Oilers closing in on Mike Babcock, reportedly as the new head coach. The LA Kings' new coach will be Peter Laviolette, who won the Stanley Cup with Carolina 20 years ago. Game 4 of the Stanley Cup final, Carolina in Vegas on Tuesday. A judge in Texas gave Texas Tech quarterback Brendan Sorsby an injunction to play this season. He had been ineligible after gambling. The NCAA has already appealed. Georgia, for one, has instructed its coaches not to schedule Texas Tech in any sport now. The Athletic says the Big Ten, including Nebraska, will discuss doing that as well tomorrow. To Major League Baseball, a late game in Vegas. The A's are holding on 10-8 over the Brewers in the top of the eighth. The Astros holding on bottom of the 10th in Anaheim, 5-4. leading the Angels. Victories for Washington and San Diego, wins for Seattle and Philadelphia. Tampa Bay beat Boston 3-1. Yankees won on FS1 earlier, a 10-inning victory at Cleveland, 7-5. The Yanks just yesterday had moved into a virtual tie for first in the AL East with the Rays. And congratulations to Alabama and Oklahoma, each advancing to the College World Series, where they will play each other in a first-rounder on Saturday. Back to you.
2: 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The Jason Smith Show with my best friend, Mike Harmon. So the Knicks lose Game 3. You think, oh, my goodness, Jason, you're inconsolable. Now, coming up next, I'll tell you why. I have a great feeling about Game 4, regardless of whether or not we hear French music or not all night tonight on the show. That's next. 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
6: 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You want to see Harmon's calves? How about Jason's Jets or Knicks onesie? It's all there, plus more. 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

0: to the ground.
1: He had it coming.
0: He gets all those superstar non-calls.
1: So,
0: Spurs win game three, 115-111.
1: Yeah.
0: You think I feel bad?
1: Yes, you do.
0: I feel crazy.
1: A little bit.
0: This is it. This is awful.
1: You fired everybody. Yeah.
0: Well, no. I didn't fire everybody. I told them all simply that if you work tonight, you're not working Wednesday for game four.
2: So
0: obviously, you were bad.
1: No, you're just off on Wednesday. No, but off air, like he went soft on air. Off air, he's running around like a tyrant.
0: No, you're gone.
1: I just met you an hour and a half ago.
0: Blank you.
1: You're gone.
0: Blank you. No. It's just, if you work tonight, you're not working Wednesday. I can't have all this bad karma, bad vibes. If you're bad luck, if you're a jinx, if you're a cooler, you're not working Wednesday. You're already off one day this week. You can change that day to Wednesday and be off Wednesday.
1: No.
0: Yeah, you could do that.
1: I don't want to. I show up for big moments.
0: Don't you want the Knicks to win? Here. Don't you want the Knicks to win?
1: I want a 7-game series. I
0: did pick Spurs in six
1: before the series.
0: Yeah. I honestly got a good feeling about game four. You look at why the Knicks lost game three tonight. Spurs played great, right? They came out right away. They knew we have to play great in the first 7-8 minutes of this game or we're going to get engulfed by the Madison Square Garden crowd.
1: Instead, they shut them up.
0: The Knicks had had 2.5 full days of hearing how great they are, of how winning the first two games in San Antonio, the series is over, and how you're going to show up with all this emotion, the first finals game in 27 years in the city. It's the biggest ticket of a sporting event in our lifetimes. Everything's going for $15,000, $20,000, $1 million for charity for two courtside seats for game three of the NBA finals, right? President Trump is there. How is that going to go? Are they going to allow people in? Are people going to get there for the beginning of the game? There was so much circus going on with game three going in. The Knicks had won 13 games in a row. The Spurs win. They kept the Knicks off balance. We saw the strategy the Spurs were going to throw out there, which was keep Wemby close to the basket. Look, we talked about it during the game. Keep him close to the basket. Make sure his energy is good in the final few minutes. And the Spurs win this game. I feel okay about game four because going into game four, it's going to be about basketball. And it's going to be about winning and counteracting what you just saw from San Antonio in game three that got them to win. Look, they won. They had a couple of really fortunate shots at the end. De'Aaron Fox, who was playing terribly, hit a big shot. Steph Castle hit a miracle three with the shot clock running out. So, okay. I feel okay about the way the Knicks lost. I feel okay about it, and I feel with all the pageantry coming in, it almost felt like it was inevitable that they're not going to have their big, they're not going to come out and outscore the Spurs 25-4 in the first 4 minutes and run away with the game. Spurs came out. Wemby got 8 points in the first 3 minutes. They were winning. They were winning big right away. The Knicks fought back at the end of the first half. But overall, I'm okay with how the Knicks lost. I have a good feeling about game four that Jalen Brunson's going to figure out a way to get him on track for game four. They have to because he's been terrible the first three games. But overall, with everything going on, going into game three, I feel like the circus is behind them now and it can be about the basketball. We let the Spurs back in the series and I have a good feeling about game four.
1: Well, I think we go back to games one and two. They weren't exactly run over victories by the Knicks. I mean, as much as the pageantry and the parade routes had already been planned. It's not like they beat the hell out of them in both those games.
0: They beat them by 10. They outscored them like 85-4 in the fourth quarter. I mean, the fourth quarter was a pretty big deal.
1: No, I get that. And Brunson had the huge fourth quarter. It's a 10-point win, and they race back from a big deficit. I'm not discounting that. But the game was still close.
0: Yeah.
1: Late. And
0: yeah.
1: To hear the narrative of the last 48 hours, it was as if the Knicks had done to the Spurs in the first two games what they did to the Cavaliers and what they had done to prior opponents of, they're beating them by 30 points each day. That wasn't the case, right? Game two, one of the biggest brain farts, a term I don't know that I've ever actually used on radio before, but the Wembanyama Castle miscommunication turnover. They actually get a clean shot there. What are we looking at? I don't know. The world will never know, right? It's like getting to the center of the Tootsie Roll Pop.
0: The world will never know.
1: Right? 1, 2, 3, crump. We've got ourselves a series. This is fun.
0: Yeah, again, I feel good about game four. I really do. Not only do I feel good about game four, I'm going to give you something from game three that can help America.
1: Can help America.
0: America after game three. That's next. Jason and Mike, Fox. We are
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14: The Knicks' lead in the NBA Finals is now 2-1 after losing at home to the Spurs tonight, 115-111. Victor Wembanyama with 32 points, 6 assists, just 1 turnover. Stephon Castle, 23 points. Jalen Brunson, 32 points in defeat. New York will host Game 4 on Wednesday. There will be a Game 5 now Saturday in San Antonio. The Atlanta Hawks gave coach Quinn Snyder an extension. In the WNBA, the late game at Vegas went to the home team, beating Seattle 101-91, Asia Wilson 34 points, New York's Breonna Stewart with 28 in a win at Connecticut, Indiana got 19 from Caitlin Clark, and the game-winning 3 in a victory at Washington. A judge in Texas gave Texas Tech quarterback Brendan Sorsby an injunction to play this season. The NCAA appealed. The late ball game in Vegas has the A's holding on 10-8 over the Brewers, top of the ninth inning. I'm Steve DeSager.
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1: Four's up, like Game 4.
0: The Spurs win Game 3, 115-111 over the Knicks. And before we get into more, we got a lot of big stuff out of this game. I do want to say, because I'm about positivity, right? About positivity.
1: Sure, you scored 111.
0: Yeah, I mean outside of that, right?
1: Like, oh, okay.
0: I know something happened tonight that I really think can help America.
1: Really?
0: America.
1: Helping America.
0: America.
1: Because that's generally what we try to do here each and every night.
0: Whether you are a basketball fan or not.
1: Really? Okay.
0: Right? Doesn't matter.
1: Is it the free Danhausen masks?
0: No, not about human monies. Not about the monies. I know something that can absolutely help America.
1: Okay.
0: Okay. Now, we talked about this going into the game. With all of the pageantry surrounding Game 3, you know, how expensive the tickets were and President Trump was going to be there and, you know, how was it going to be for people to get into the games and they had to cancel watch parties and all kinds of stuff like that. So, okay. And when we started the show, the game was going on. So listen, spend a few minutes on this. Everything seemed to go okay, right? Even though it was very, it wasn't as convenient for people to go to the games. You had to get funneled through a couple of different entrances and had to go. You knew what you were allowed to bring in and not bring in, right? Clear bags, all this kind of stuff.
1: But it's kind of like when you go to an airport or any type of travel destination at the holidays.
0: Yeah.
1: You're going to have to leave a little early.
0: Right. So, and here's the thing is that 20 minutes before tip off, MSG was filled. Mm-hmm. It was rocking. Everything was great. Okay. Now, knowing what we've gone through in the last year, I think it would behoove I could help everybody.
1: In this last year,
0: representatives from every airport, major airport in the country, go to Madison Square Garden, find out exactly what they did tonight to get everybody into their seats on time, 20 minutes before the game. This is when you get in there, the pilot says, we're going to take off now. I'll probably get you in about 20, 25 minutes early. So buckle in, flight attendants, prepare for takeoff. Whatever you need to do, get there. What did they do tonight? Because they got everybody in. There have been no reports of really bad reports about, oh, I couldn't get in. I couldn't do this. Everybody got in full 20 minutes before the game. Nobody walking in right at the beginning of the game like when you go to Dodger games and traffic is so bad. No, everybody got in. They found a way with all this extra security and certain entrances and exits weren't open. How about we go and do a little MSG versus TSA? and you send representatives there and go, hey, this is how you do it. This is how you get people through and onto their destination on time. They got to the Knicks game. Everything was awesome.
1: Well, I think people move to here with direction and purpose. At airports, they're not quite so good at it. Just look at the number of trash cans filled with water bottles and other things that they know they're not supposed to have in their bags.
0: Yeah.
1: That slow down the process.
0: Mm-hmm.
1: Like, act like you've been before. I think the Knicks fans did that.
0: Okay.
1: In my experience traveling, and I've had some pretty good success, but I've seen the tomfoolery. Act like you've been.
0: Well, but again, I feel like it's the same slice of life where most of the people in the airport want to be able to get to their destination on time.
1: Mm-hmm.
0: And there's a few people that like, oh, I didn't know. I mean, I can't bring this knife. Oh, I didn't know it. Like when we flew back from Alaska, we went to Alaska a couple of years ago and there was a big bin right before we got through the airport at Anchorage and it was filled with knives that people bought on.
1: You know, call that a knife?
0: And it was like all these knives people bought. It's like, oh, and they're all here because people just, you can't bring them.
1: Well, but they went on one of those little fishing things like, hey, go down the stream and, you know, here, you know.
0: So this
1: catch, yeah.
0: This $40 knife that you bought, either, okay, you're not flying back or you got to throw it in there. And there were all these knives were in the middle. Like, people thought they could get on a plane with these knives. It's insane.
1: I want to go to one of those auctions.
0: Yeah, yeah.
1: Of all the stuff that gets confiscated.
0: So you have, so I think you have the majority of the people that want to get to the destination, do the right things. But then you have people that go, oh, I didn't know. I didn't know you needed my ID here. Oh, wait a minute. It's on my phone. Hang on a second. I can't find it in the app. Like, you just like the same thing with people getting people in Madison.
1: Yeah, showing the ID should be standard. Just understand it.
0: People want to get in, and most of the people want to get in early, but some people going, oh, I didn't know. I didn't know here. I can't bring this bag. No, I have to have this bag. I have this. I got this in it. I got all my monies. I don't know. So I think it's probably the same sample of society in the airport that you would get at MSG tonight. And MSG obviously did it the right way because you had everybody there for the beginning of the game. It was awesome.
1: Don't cut the line. The line ride is the great equalizer. Recognize you get in
0: Don't
1: when you get
0: cut
1: in.
0: Cut the line. I'm sorry, I have to get in. I have to get ahead of you. I'm more important than you are. I need to get ahead of you.
1: I don't know. We've all been in situations where we've seen that type of theory employed. No, I got someone up there. They really don't. They're just deciding they're better. And their time is more important than yours.
0: Yeah.
1: But yes, this seemed like operational efficiency at its finest, even for all those whining media members. Look how long our line is. Like, yes, it's an NBA finals game.
0: Yeah.
1: There are a lot of you.
0: Yeah.
1: The president and other luminaries are here. Lots of famous folks. Yeah. So security was already going to be ramped up. I don't know if you know this. Not to this level, but it was always going to be ratcheted up based on the gravity and the worldwide viewing of such an event.
0: But everybody worked together, and they made it happen. And
1: USA.
0: It again.
1: USA.
0: I've not heard anything. I mean, who knows?
1: Other than those people fighting in Bryant Park.
0: Oh, yeah. Well, see, that's the thing.
1: The post game got a little odd.
0: There's all in social media that, there was a big fans fighting in Bryant Park, which is, where there was kind of a watch party. Remember, the watch parties near MSG all got canceled because President Trump was there, which is the one thing that was too bad. Because, you know, getting there, we talked about it, getting there with security. Cause look, this was the, just think about it. This was the ticket event of our lifetimes. There's never been a ticket this much sought after that's gone for this much money, not even Super Bowl tickets. Again, you're talking about $1 million bid for charity for two courtside tickets, not even a clinching game for game three. This has been the event of a lifetime for us. And for it to go as smooth as it did is a really big deal, right? The one thing, and look, you know, understand when the president goes somewhere, okay, yeah, it's going to be inconvenient for you, but okay, you know it and get there a little earlier. What I felt bad, all the watch parties. That's 30,000 people that get together and watch, and we get all kinds of great, crazy Nick videos. We're going to burn this city down if they win. And they couldn't have the watch parties tonight because of that. So I feel bad for that. Now, you look at this watch party that supposedly was going on in Bryant Park and the fighting going on after, and police were there and all of this. And I started thinking to myself, you know, I know there was that threat. Hey, we win the finals. Wait, do you see what happens in the city? I said, it's going to look like Escape from New York meets I Am Legend. I'm going to amend that because I think that's what the city is going to look like if the Spurs tie it at two games apiece.
1: Ooh, if we see that Wednesday night.
0: Yeah, I think you might see Escape from New York meets I Am Legend if they tie it two apiece. Wow.
1: Forget about if they win. No, that series gets tied 2-2. Yeah, look out, New York. No, I mean, the energy's certainly flowing into the streets. We can't play any of the audio from the couple of clips you and I watched.
0: No.
1: There's no opportunity there. Even with the best efforts of our editing crew, you're going to miss one or two expletives that flow through. There's no question about it. As we look ahead, the Knicks, a slight 1.5-point favorite for game four. They were 2.5-point favorites tonight.
0: Yeah, so just understand, that's Knicks don't win game four. I should say this. The Knicks don't win game four, or they win game four, that could happen.
1: Yeah, there's going just a lot 3-1, of there's a yeah. lot of energy, and we yeah, talk oh, we talk yeah, about yeah. it a lot, right? Yeah. That positive thing that brings us together, like, because regardless of which side, outside of a few knuckleheads that are going to fight about everything, just sporting events, one of the few places, right? Talk about your places of worship, concerts, plays, whatever. I mean, there are very few places in this space where the energy's going one way, and in the post, you're going to burn some of that extra energy off.
0: Yeah.
1: One guy gets in your way, maybe casts a glance towards your significant other that lingers for a second or two, a little long.
0: Yeah.
1: You've had an adult beverage or five.
0: Mm-hmm.
1: Tensions run. Mm-hmm. You're mad that Brunson didn't draw that foul with Wemby. I mean, there's a lot of stuff.
0: Mad that Wemby had
1: the foul that Brunson got called for when he landed in the space. I mean, there's a lot.
0: Cat not getting the foul call in the fourth quarter, which I don't get.
1: Yeah.
0: Now, so with that going on, want to bring you the best soundbite coming off of game three.
1: It's no longer Knicks and four.
0: I mean, like Mike Brown talking about the officiating, that was great. That's talking about good. How we only had, you know, they had 24 free throws in the final 4 minutes of the game, whatever it was. But this is the best soundbite of the night, and it's from Victor Wembanyama. And we talked about him tonight. He had a great game. The Spurs strategy, keep him down low so he's not out shooting 15 footers or a bunch of threes with 9 or 10 threes. This is also going to keep him fresher down the stretch, and he had much more left at the end of the game. Also, the non-Wemby minutes were fewer tonight because he was back in the game earlier. Again, when he's not popping out, hey, give me the ball outside the three-point line, you can do that once in a while, and you can do that but when you've played a lot of basketball and Wemby's getting tired, you have to figure out a way to maximize his efforts.
1: You got
0: to
1: get those LeBron minutes, as Rick Bucher coined that term long ago, right? Extra minute in the box score that you played, but you didn't do a whole lot of running.
0: So Wemby had that, and he also had the best soundbite, because now with the night he had here, the Spurs win game three, he was asked if he's now the villain of Madison Square Garden. And Wemby gave, and as a Knicks fan, I'll tell you, this is an absolutely fantastic answer. Take a listen.
16: You obviously got Knicks fans very riled up throughout the game. At one point, there was a colorful chant directed towards you. It seems as though you may be New York's newest villain. Is that kind of the ultimate compliment?
17: I guess I'm nowhere near Trae Young level, though.
0: Shout out Wemby, knowing, you know, hey, the villains at Madison Square Garden.
1: There you go. You want to refresh the good people in case they forget the Trae Young?
0: No, I don't want to.
1: You
0: no.
1: Sure?
0: Trae Young is a villain at Madison Square Garden who has lost all of his relevancy because he's now on a team that it doesn't matter, and he never got past the second round of the playoffs anyway.
1: Yeah,
0: Trae
1: but he's
0: Young
1: a wizard.
0: Is irrelevant.
18: Mm.
0: Beginning with an E. Irrelevant. Irrelevant.
18: Sounds like villain talk.
0: Irrelevant. No, he's irrelevant.
1: Sounds like he scarred your soul.
18: You know, yeah, when, sounds like PTSD. No,
0: he didn't do anything. Oh, they won one series against
1: sounds
0: us
1: like you want to go fight
0: years
1: people
0: ago.
1: In Bryant Park.
0: Big deal. And he got traded. Not fight people
1: well,
0: in
1: the
0: Bryant
1: fact that
0: Park.
1: He's been exiled to Washington, but tells you.
0: Yeah.
1: We were chronicling. I did my Sunday morning show with Ryan Hollins, and we were kind of going through some of these secondary players and some of the big moments. When you look at Landry Shamet, right? He started his career. He was a 45% three-point shooter, all these, but exiled to Washington, right? It's like, oh yeah, he's still in the league. Let's let him back in. There you go.
0: So big props to him. I always like that when current players know the game and know the situations like the fans do. Cause they all don't, right? Cause obviously they live in a different world than we do. And Wemby, if he didn't know how much Trae Young was hated at Madison Square Garden, I couldn't blame him. The guy's 21 years old. Does he not? 4 years ago, the guy, come on. You're talking about 4 years ago was Trae Young when he started all that.
1: Yeah.
0: Right?
1: So I mean, you
0: kind of
1: think
0: that he knows that.
1: He's turned 22. So if we rewind it, he was too busy worried about fighting with Chet.
0: Yeah,
1: in those early days of their rivalry.
0: Yeah. So I dig that. I dig that. That Wemby knows I'm not Trae Young yet, though. So that's pretty good. I like that.
1: And Trae Young got some love.
0: Yeah.
1: And probably some residual hate.
0: Trae Young's entire.
1: Yeah, remember that guy?
0: Trae Young. You know who Trae Young is? I'll tell you who Trae Young is. Trae Young is Reggie Miller light. Right? Wow. Like the hate Reggie Miller gets for his 8 points in 6 seconds, whatever the hell it was. You know, the hate that he gets, he has made his entire career off of that, right? For a guy that didn't even average 20 points a game. Like he made his entire career.
1: Why are you always so dismissive? Reggie Miller's had a great career.
0: Man, he had an okay
1: He's
0: career.
1: Been a great broadcaster.
0: Yeah, I've been an okay broadcaster. And look, and the Pacers are getting
1: He's
0: ready.
1: He's funny as hell.
0: The Pacers are getting ready for the draft, so it's okay.
1: He doesn't play for them now. That's not his fault. Like,
0: but Reggie
1: and the guy
0: Miller
1: got
0: at least,
1: ripped up and he had shingles for crying out loud. What are you doing? You're ripping Halliburton.
0: He at least got to a finals, right? Okay. Reggie Miller got to a finals, and obviously he made, you know, that legendary run where the Pacers won, and the Knicks and Pacers had a lot of great series. So, okay. Trae Young, I mean, really, he's like Reggie Miller double light. It's like light and then it's like, you know, carb free or whatever it was. Like Trae Young won one series. Okay. And it was the first round series that he won. Anytime he wins a regular season game in Madison Square Garden. Oh, I'm standing on the logo. I'm going to autograph it. Like, okay, dude, you actually have to really do something. Like that's why he's Reggie Miller. Is there such a thing as double light?
1: Well, that's Nembhard.
0: Oh, I can't go back on that. I just
1: cut you to the quick.
0: No, he's not. He made one miracle shot and it was actually in Indiana. So it's not Madison Square Garden. So you gotta.
1: But it was against the Knicks.
0: Yeah, but
1: so
0: that's okay.
1: Other
0: guys have hit shots against the Knicks, not in Madison Square Garden.
1: No, but that one.
0: This is that
1: one.
0: Madison Square Garden.
1: Since we were talking about a Pacer.
0: This is talking. Madison Square Garden villain conversation.
1: Okay,
0: that's a Madison Square Garden only. And Trae Young is like, again, I can't say he's Reggie Miller. It's like, he's like, when you go to Trader Joe's and instead of the full ice cream, they offer you like the little mini cone. It's like, hey, get a taste.
1: Yeah, no,
0: right?
1: It's good.
0: And it's tiny. It's like 45 calories and you get the taste of having ice cream without having a big one. It's like Reggie Miller's a regular ice cream and that's Trae Young. Just the tiny little bit you get. Okay, yeah, that I'm finished. I'm
1: just
0: done.
1: Just because you want to dismiss it doesn't mean it didn't happen.
0: He's Reggie Miller ice cream.
1: Can we go back to all the girls you gave hats to? Is this how we dismiss them? I dated her for like 9 months. Nope, she's a mini cone.
0: That's a mini cone. No, a little mini cone.
1: Trae Young still like the veins are popping out of your head when you think about it.
0: No, I'm thinking more about Nembhard now more than anything else. Like, I can't believe he made that shot still.
1: He had his moments.
0: X amount of Fresca, X at Swollen Dome, Jason Smith, Mike Harmon live from the Fox Sports Radio studios. We have more on game 3 of the NBA Finals coming up next, including something I'm going to say about a Knicks star I never thought I'd say, but we also have the play of the day. And it's not from the NBA Finals, but it is a basketball play. That's next. 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
1: Dance time.
0: I don't even know that all these songs are French. I don't even know that they are. Congratulations, Wemby. Coming up in a few minutes when he does what's trending, Steve DeSager will have an absolute 100% translation of these lyrics from French to English.
1: Oh, okay, good.
0: But before we get to the biggest takeaway from Game 3 of the NBA Finals, tonight, the biggest highlight in basketball, not from Game 3. We go to the WNBA and the final seconds of the Fever and the Mystics. The much maligned Caitlin Clark, all of a sudden on social media, misses two free throws in the final minute. Could have given the Fever a lead, but after a turnover, big dish to Kelsey Mitchell, they take the lead. Mystics take the lead back. So now the Fever are down two with just a few seconds left, and there is one last chance for the Fever to either tie the game or take the lead. And after a big, far inbounding pass from Sophie Cunningham, guess who hit a shot from the logo to win the game?
2: Mitchell comes off the screens, but so does Clark. Up and in!
0: Peacock on the call. Caitlin Clark from the logo takes a three, turning a 76-75 deficit into a 78-76 win. That is probably her signature moment right now in the WNBA, that big three that won the game. And look, a couple of quick things off of this. Number one, that was more than a three for Caitlin Clark. That was more than just a game-winning shot, because you see the way this season has started for her. The constant discourse online. Is she overrated? Is she not? She has a bad game, and that's a huge discussion. Her back and forth with head coach Stephanie White is still gaining a lot of attention. I saw a bit today where in the last game, coming back on the court after a timeout, she failed to high-five a teammate who was giving her

0: what the reaction would have been if she doesn't make it. This is a logo three, and Lexi Hull is open in the corner. There's a couple of seconds to get closer. She takes a logo three, which is one of her signature shots, knowing full well what their opinion would be after that. She still took it and made it, tells me that the noise is quiet surrounding her, and she still has the same confidence level that she's had, and all this stuff that she is dealing with, being the face of a league and being someone who you thought was going to get all sorts of positive publicity, and now it's kind of back and forth between positive and negative, stuff that's under her control, stuff that's not under her control. This tells me she's still the same player, because you don't take that shot unless you are feeling it the same way you always have as a basketball player.
1: We talk about the process, right? And I know Wemby after game two said, hey, it's not about process, it's about results now. But we talk about what you've always done to be successful, whatever your field. You're not suddenly going to change overnight just because you get a bad review, right? If you learned how to cook somewhere and you open a restaurant, well, not everybody's going to love you and have the same taste, right? Huh? Spice level, whatever else. For Caitlin Clark.
0: I don't like that spice level.
1: No,
0: get
1: no, no.
0: Out of here.
1: But they send it back, right? Sure. I've got a problem. That's money lost. That's binned. But if that's the reviewer, suddenly got a bad review and that's the perception of you. With Caitlin Clark, you run hot and cold. And when you're not the player at this point overall, that was expected when you came in, right? Take the league by fire, and set it aflame as you're a rookie and you're hitting big shots and everything's starting to move. The cash is flowing. They're moving things to bigger venues, all of that. And you're winning. Everybody gets on board, but the losses come. You miss a lot of time due to injury. There's questions of whether you're actually injured. You had a guy lose his credentials over questions of that. Yeah. Right. There's a lot that swirls off into it. And when you're not shooting particularly well from beyond the arc, it's like, okay, did we get too excited about someone who it didn't translate long term, right? That we had that flash. Was that it? And now she's got to try to answer that on the court. But everything else is going to be that much more magnified. You know, the old great power, great responsibility Spider-Man line. I mean, it's really where Caitlin Clark is in all of this. So the only thing she can do is control what you can, which means hit a jump shot and take the jump shot, which is that's it. It's your game, and you have to lean back into that as best you can.
0: You know, and it almost doesn't happen because it's a really dangerous pass by Sophie Cunningham. Yeah. The defender almost gets it, goes for the steal, which allows her to catch it and be open from the logo. But the other part of it is that, you know, we talk about her and who she is to compare her to players. And just to think about the level she's at, when she came into the league, we said, listen, she's Magic and Larry. She's taking the league to a level that it had never been at. And then she was learning she's LeBron James. Now she's learning what it was like for LeBron and the Heatles back when he first went to the Miami Heat following his run with the Cavaliers, when he and Dwayne Wade and Chris Bosh teamed up in Miami and they went to four finals, and it was all the attention was, some of it was great, some of it was that people couldn't wait for them to lose, some people couldn't wait for them to win. Dwayne Wade crying, going, everybody's, when they had a bad run, like early on, he's like, everybody has them, gets their wish, the Miami Heat are terrible. Cause this is the attention that she's getting every single day, that the team is getting every single day. You can't go anywhere. It's a traveling circus with this team. Everywhere you go, it's not just Caitlin Clark, but it's Sophie Cunningham. It's Kelsey Mitchell. It's Lexi Hull. It's Stephanie White. It's all going on. People know the fifth and sixth best players on the Indiana Fever more than they know the top one or two players on half the teams, right? Like that, fair. That's how big it is, right? Nobody knows who plays for the Valkyries. Everybody knows who the starting five for the Indiana Fever are. It's like they're the Heatles, and that's the attention they're getting. And that's why a shot like this is such a big deal. This tells you, hey, I got this. I can quiet the noise, but every day it's going to be something. It's this traveling group of all stars, this traveling group of players that have so many fans, but so many people still want to see fail. And that's what they have to understand goes along. The life with Caitlin Clark is going to go this way. It's like playing with LeBron James. Not everybody can, but obviously, well enough over the course of his career for him to win a bunch of NBA finals and go to 9 of them. So, you know, just know that this is where every few weeks you see a different thing for Caitlin Clark. And this is where it is right now.
1: I respect, there've been a number of people covering the league that have now made a point. Anytime there's the quote fiery exchange between another player

0: player and their coach going, why are they talking it up that she's just positive and trying to bring her team up? Whereas Caitlin Clark is the divisive source of evil and malcontentedness in Indiana. So there is a small faction of journalists that are raising their hand going, is she a problem or is this good? Because on the broadcast, they're telling me this is good for the team.
1: I know,
0: right? They're a great leader.
1: Like I said, the Heatles, she's learning what that's going to be. Now, from a guard who had a great night to one who didn't. Look, I told you Wemby had a big night tonight. Mm-hmm. And I've told you going, nothing's changed from what I said was my fears, concerns going into the NBA finals. I'm not scared of Wemby. The two things that scare me as a Knicks fan, Dylan Harper off the bench, who is becoming the best version of himself so far at the very beginning of what's going to be a great NBA career. The other one was if Steph Castle puts Jalen Brunson in the blender and they're able to control him, that's my biggest concern because the Knicks aren't going to win if Jalen Brunson doesn't play well.
0: Because you had the third one that was the tenet of all books and movies about the subject matter is when you make the deal with the devil, you don't normally actually get the prize. You get close.
1: Yeah, you get close.
0: But,
1: you
0: don't so, get it. I mean, that's the unspoken third part.
1: You only get a little bit of it. But Jalen Brunson, outside of the fourth quarter of game one, he's been bad. Now, he made a couple of shots tonight.
0: Mm-hmm.
1: He made a shot and stole the ball at the end of game two. So it's not like he's not making a couple of plays here. But outside of the fourth quarter of game one, he's been bad. Mm-hmm. He's 30 of 81 from the floor for the series. He has had to work so hard for his shots. He's not getting them. He's not hitting the ones when he's open. He, again, a couple of shots in the fourth quarter, he still looks like the same Jalen Brunson. But overall, the Knicks tonight, and I can't believe I'm saying this, the Knicks had their best run tonight when Brunson was not on the floor, right? They were down by 12 after the first quarter, and they were up by 7 at halftime. They had an 18-9 run, which was the Knicks' best run of the series. 18-9 of the game tonight, when it was Alvarado and Jordan Clarkson, and Brunson was on the bench, right? That's a huge red flag. Because Brunson's been bad, as much as I love the guy, right? I mean, he's going to go down probably as the greatest Knick since Clyde Frazier, right? Maybe the second greatest Knick of all time. He wins this, he may be the best Knick of all time. But he's been bad. And for one game, I get it. You adjust for game two. Well, didn't quite really adjust for game two. All right, but game three, back at home in the Garden, no. The Spurs have been able to do what they needed to keep him from controlling the game. And if they can keep doing this, they're going to win the series. And this is where it's gone for me from, okay, it's one or two games. Now it's three games in a row. Mm-hmm. He's not shot well in any of these games. And this is a huge deal now because if he doesn't pick it up in game four and they lose, suddenly we're going back to San Antonio. They've won two and I'm thinking it could be a reverse sweep. All these things are happening. Like Brunson, there is so much pressure on him for game four because he's been bad and you got to call it like you see it. And watching Brunson play, he gets pushed into bad situations. He gets pushed to the side where he can't get to the floor. He needs all sorts of screens just to get a couple of feet of open space. When Steph Castle is on him, his physicality and the hand checking that Steph Castle's gotten away with the first three games, like this has really made things difficult for Jalen Brunson. And at some point, I expected by game three, I said, okay, we're going to get a game tonight. What did I tell you when you came in tonight? This is going to be a night where Brunson's got to do it because clearly it's not Cat's night. You see, Mikal Bridges can't even get into the game. He played 25 minutes, took three shots, right? Like this has got to be a night where Brunson does it, and Brunson wasn't good enough. And again, a couple of shots late, but not nearly enough. A couple of turnovers, and this is how the Spurs have to feel great about the job they're doing on Jalen Brunson, because that's the one thing that tells me, hey, we can come back because we know our best player is going to be our best player. There's only so much you can do with Wemby, but boy, we feel like we have the Jalen Brunson thing under control right now. He has been bad, and he has to play. If he doesn't play better, if he can't give you the previous Jalen Brunson was, the Knicks won't win another game in the series.
0: And that's the difficult thing is that the narrative outside of you and I having these heart-to-hearts here on Fox Sports Radio, folks are going to say, well, he had 32 points. I mean, he was minus 9, 5 of 7 from the field in the fourth quarter, including a three-point shot. But overall, ineffective. And what you saw was a stagnant Knicks offense. I think Mike Brown actually used the word stagnant as well.
1: You see, and the same 18 thing assists in the 13 fourth quarter, turnovers. They would come
0: There's
1: in
0: a lot of standing around.
1: The second half was a lot of where we're going down, we're taking the shot clock all the way down, and we're getting a shot at the end, and that's not how the Knicks offense works. And they would, and they got into what the offense looked like the last couple of years at the end of playoff games when things got difficult, mm-hmm. and a big 15-point Knicks lead would get eaten away, because it's the same thing. Brunson with the ball and taking 17 or 18 seconds to try to get loose somewhere and not working, and all of a sudden it's a bad shot with just a couple of seconds left on the shot clock. Like, that's how bad the Knicks offense was.
0: But that's the thing we talked about a couple of weeks ago, right? That the Knicks hadn't been opening the door and letting people crash back through. And then we saw it in game two. Now they got the win, succeed and proceed, but one of those things, it leaves a little seed, and you hope it doesn't gestate. But tonight, again, stagnant, and the ball movement wasn't there, and Jalen Brunson was passive and then settling for some bad shots. The best shots he hit were against Wembanyama when he got switched out and he found some space. Man. Otherwise, we didn't see that same level of creativity and open looks for him. And certainly, look, 11 for 25 looks all fine and good. Not so fast.
1: Exit out by the Fresca, exit Swollen Dome. Time to find out what's trending in the wide world sports from a guy who always looks good. He always gives you good updates, especially on nights when my teams win. It's Steve DeSager.
2: We will update the late ball game, which is still going in Vegas. But first, the NBA Finals. Game 3 was at New York tonight. The Knicks had won 13 straight. Spurs take game 3, 115-111. So still the playoff record, 15 straight wins. Golden State 2017. Victor Wembanyama, 32 points. Stephon Castle with 23. De'Aaron Fox, 8 assists for the winners. Knicks lead in the series 2-1. New York will host game 4 Wednesday. Game 5 will be this Saturday in San Antonio. The Spurs tonight were outscored in the second quarter by 18 points. Their largest differential in any quarter this postseason, and yet they come back, get the lead, and held the lead at the end of the second half. Victor Wembanyama had 6 assists, 1 turnover as well, and obviously the defense with that size is a force. In the series, when contested by Wemby, New York is shooting 9 for 41 from the floor, including 0 of 4 against him in the fourth quarter tonight. So Wembanyama's had 3 career NBA Finals games. Totals are 85 points and 10 blocks. It hasn't happened since Shaq 25 years ago that a player hit each of those marks in a span of 3 finals games. The Atlanta Hawks gave coach Quinn Snyder an extension. In the NBA, Indiana's Caitlin Clark with the game-winning 3-pointer at Washington, 78-76. She had 19 points. New York's Breonna Stewart scored 28 in a win at Connecticut, 89-80. Las Vegas beat Seattle, 101-91. Asia Wilson, 34 points, 12 rebounds, 9 assists. Vegas will host Game 4 of the Stanley Cup Final Tuesday against Carolina. The LA Kings' new head coach will be Peter Laviolette, who 20 years ago won the Stanley Cup with Carolina. Edmonton reportedly is closing in on Mike Babcock as head coach. A judge in Texas gave Texas Tech quarterback Brendan Sorsby an injunction to play this season. He had been ineligible after gambling. The NCAA has already appealed. Arizona Cardinals quarterback Jacoby Brissett reported for the start of mandatory minicamp. He wants a new contract. He had skipped out on the voluntary workouts. And linebacker Josh Sweat also reported for the Cards. The Chiefs are signing defensive back Legarius Sneed. U.S. soccer defender Chris Richards returned to full practice. He missed both the recent exhibitions with an ankle injury. The Americans open their World Cup schedule in L.A. this Friday night on Fox TV again. Paraguay. U.S. women's soccer has another exhibition in Brazil tomorrow. They lost over the weekend 2-1 at Brazil. Brazil's the country that will host next year's Women's World Cup. Now, the late ball game is in Las Vegas tonight. The A's are playing there all week at the stadium of their AAA affiliate northwest of Las Vegas. How about this?
1: It is just tied at 14.
2: Yay! What is going on? The Brewers had scored 2 in the 9th to tie, 4 in the top of the 10th. But with a couple of 2-out homers, the A's have just tied it 14-14. Again, it's 2 outs in the bottom of the 10th. Washington got 3 in the 9th to win 4-3 at San Francisco. San Diego handed the Reds a 5th straight loss 6-2. 10-inning wins for both the Yankees and Houston. Tampa Bay edged Boston 3-1. Back to you.
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0: This is awesome.
1: Wow. Coming up next, two big thoughts coming off of game three of the NBA Finals. One thing I was so right about, and I really didn't want to be right about it, especially tonight. It's next, Fox.
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0: If everybody would please stand for the French national anthem tonight.
1: Is this the real one, or is this one like when Nikolai Volkov used to sing the Russian national anthem?
0: You know, that's the thing. This could be the Russian national anthem. I would think of the same thing. Like, is this what they did?
2: You guys, I'm not that unprofessional.
0: Like, before Rocky IV? Like, was that like...
1: No, exactly. Was that legit? I don't know. And then you sing Living in America.
0: This is...
1: Super Highway! Way too much celebration of France here. What have they done for me?
0: Wemby was good tonight. I got it. I give it to Wemby.
1: Other than giving us some cheese and baguettes.
0: Or is this from, or is it, oh wait, no. This is from Les Mis. You know, let me just say what I'm going to say before you want to, It's over. National anthem's done. We're done.
1: No, but legitimately, is it?
0: Not.
1: I don't know. What is it from?
0: Speaking of Wemby.
1: Is it your fault?
0: The one thing I can tell you after tonight, look, big win, 115-111. I told you that I feel good about game four for the Knicks. Jalen Brunson's my big concern, but I feel good about them for game four without the circus that goes into game three and the Knicks being told how good they are for the last couple of days and thinking they got the NBA finals clinched. Like, I feel good about game four. The one thing I can tell you about Wemby that is the big equalizer is that I'll tell you how jealous LeBron James is. Wemby is getting the superstar calls and non-calls that he wished he had gotten throughout his career. Not just Wemby getting the free throw line all the time, but when he commits really bad fouls, like the referees just look the other way. Like I'm sure the Knicks will get an apology tomorrow from the league, but that first half shoved down a Jalen Brunson that could have gone as a flagrant. Like, I'm sorry, you got to police that. You got to be able to catch that. And but that's a big deal to miss a play. It's one thing, hey, I missed the call here. But that's something that is dangerous, and you got to be able to find that. So the one thing I could tell you, don't give me all. Wemby's not getting what? No, Wemby is getting all the superstar calls and non-calls that a superstar would love to get, and he's getting them at 21 years old. So okay, understand he's getting those things.
1: Year three, paying his dues, face of an international league. I mean. Listen to all the French songs that Mary was able to find in his honor tonight. But, you know, in that particular case, you got Jalen Brunson who likes to throw his posterior around, backs into him. And then Wemby does the shove down. And I asked Rick Bucher when he joined us earlier, it's like, are we starting to get, enough of a book on Wembanyama of, all right, he gets frustrated and then he's still a 21, 22 year old who acts out. Without rationality to put himself in harm's way. And this was another case. Like, I don't know how you don't see this. Like, that's the thing that's most incredulous to me is like, these are your two stars. There's been so much written about it. Every graphic is the two of these guys paired off or whatever else. And this happens 20 feet from the basket. Nobody sees it. And nothing's called. And we had plenty of instances of physicality all across this game where like, that's not a foul. Yet that slap thing is like, and so, but this was so egregious that it's like, there's got to be a statement from the officiating.
0: I would hope
1: at some point.
0: No, they'll apologize tomorrow. Oh, hey, sorry, miss. Oh, that's great.
1: Well, it's kind of like rescinding that Mitchell Robinson, technical foul.
0: Meanwhile, what I was right about, but I wish I wasn't.
1: Okay.
0: Right? What did I tell you? I'll go back April 19th, 2024. I go back to the evidence you can find on Twitter. We quote tweeted it from tonight. Who did I tell you was the guy I would take number one overall in the draft? Steph Castle. Right? I'm the most confidence that he'd be great right away, great two-way guard, might be a better, newer version of OG Anunoby. And Steph Castle has shown you everything. Tonight was his best night yet, as you saw him get to the hoop and knife to the hoop when the Spurs, when things got a little weird for them, when the Knicks were coming back, he hits the big three at the end of the fourth quarter. Like, you saw how good Steph Castle is. And this tells me I know I can be an NBA GM because I would have taken him first overall and not fourth. Congratulations, San Antonio.
1: See, there you go. You got a big game out of him, a good cluster of shots down low, some big defensive moments. And then Mitch Johnson gets my apology because De'Aaron Fox, who I didn't want on the court, hit a big shot.
0: Yeah. I mean, look.
1: Do I still get to work Wednesday, though?
0: No, everybody you work tonight, you're not working on Wednesday. New group, new everything for Game 4. Ben Maller's next, Fox. We are Fox 4.
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1: The Spurs won at New York in Game 3 of the NBA Finals, 115-111. Victor Wembanyama with 32 points, 6 assists, just one turnover. Jalen Brunson, 32 points in defeat. The Knicks lead in the finals is 2-1 now. New York will host Game 4 on Wednesday. There will be a Game 5 at San Antonio this Saturday. The Atlanta Hawks gave coach Quinn Snyder a multi-year extension. In the WNBA, Indiana's Caitlin Clark hit the game-winning three-pointer in a victory at Washington 78-76. A judge in Texas gave Texas Tech quarterback Brendan Sorsby an injunction to play this season. He had been ineligible after gambling. The NCAA has already appealed. Alabama and Oklahoma baseball each advanced to the College World Series. In the majors, Washington scored 3 in the ninth to win 4-3 at San Francisco. The Padres handed the Reds a fifth straight loss, 6-2. I'm Steve DeSager.
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23: 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So we're back at it. Our lead this hour. Play the hits, my man. Play the hits. And we will certainly play the hits. We start out at the Mecca, a very secure facility. In fact, I would argue that there was no place in terms of sporting venues that has been more secure since the Super Bowl than the arena there, the extra security measures to protect President Trump, who was there from the unhinged. You know who those are. And they had a special security wall around the perimeter of the world's most famous arena in Midtown Manhattan, right over Penn Station there. And Jalen Brunson and the Knicks hosting Wemby and the Spurs. We know the storyline coming in. New York, New York, New York, New York, leading 2-0, trying to wake up the echoes from back in the day with Walt Clyde Frazier and the old school Knickerbockers before we were all alive. Wink, wink, nod, nod. So best of seven, you don't win a championship after two wins. It's unfortunate. It's rather tragic, but that's the reality. And so I don't know if you were watching the game or not. Possibly not. You might have been doing something else. Don't worry. We watched so you would not have to. It's our public service. And so how did it go? Well, Victor Wembanyama waking up from his slumber. He had 32 points, 8 rebounds, 6 assists, and unlike the previous two games where the Spurs had leads in the fourth quarter and blew it, they didn't blow it this time. No, they did not. As the Wemby Express, choo-choo, they get it done. And they being the Spurs, as they win and hold off the Knicks, lead Woo! Two games. The Knicks still lead 2-1. San Antonio trying to make the first of its kind NBA Finals comeback. And I don't know anyone that doesn't think that would be great. Man, would that be fun. Just to F with the Knicks fans, the annoying cockroach Knicks fans. How great would that be if the Spurs come back and win this? Oh, my God, that would be awesome. Anyway, so the Spurs handing the Knicks their first loss in a month and a half. A month and a half. And so they have the road, the map, the blueprint to come back is there in front of all those one percenters at Madison Square Garden, the elites who paid thousands of dollars to be there. You had the president of the United States, first time ever a sitting president has attended an NBA Finals game. President Trump was there from his glass-encased luxury box. And you had James Dolan, at least for part of the game, sitting next to the president. So the Knicks had their 13-game winning streak go kaput. Bye-bye, the second longest in the NBA postseason in the history of that, snapping an opportunity that the loss there, they missed a chance to get one game closer to that first championship since the early 1970s. But the better story here is in the losing locker rooms. We're going to focus on the Knickerbockers who lost this game. And that is a good jumping off point. So let us discuss the question. And it's a simple question. I'm sure you can answer it. What happened to all of that Knicks momentum in the NBA Finals? Listen, momentum, momentum. What happened to it? Where did it go? I've got Kitty Litter, Vineyard, and Met Gala. And we will combine all of these things together, and we're going to have a howling success is what we're going to have. So, listen, to answer the question, where did the momentum go? The Knicks actually did not lose the momentum. Some of you seem to think that they misplaced it like sunglasses on their own head. You ever done that? That's a sign you're getting older when you can't find your sunglasses and you're looking everywhere and they're in your head, you know, on top of your head. Or if you lose your keys and you can't find them, you're looking everywhere and they're actually in your pocket. Those are signs you're getting old. So listen, the Knicks didn't lose the momentum. For those of you that think that, phooey, I say. Mike Brown, the coach there, he could not hold the momentum if you gave him a Ziploc bag and a written tutorial on how to keep the momentum. Why? Because it doesn't exist, you dummy! That's why! I've been trying to say this, and the Spurs have blown a couple of games already, and the Knicks actually should be down, to be fair, 2-1. You could even argue the Spurs should win all 3 games, and it should be 3-0, but you know, ifs and buts and candy and nuts. The Knicks are fortunate they're up 2-1. The Spurs, Wemby missed a wide-open shot that I would have made in Game 2 of the Finals. So even if you give the Knicks Game 1 and say they win, they score the final 11 points, it's not like the Knicks have dominated this series. They have not. They've been fortunate. And that's fine. It's not momentum, though. It's not. And so the idea, people make this crap up, and it drives me nuts. And New York had not lost in 46 days, and it wasn't because of momentum. It was because they'd played well. They got a couple of breaks along the way in this series, and that's it. Now, as far as the blame game, we love the Benny blame game. We can't get enough of the blame game. We love it. So there are plenty of what we like to call incriminating dirty water dogs to go around. There are plenty of them. And I would recommend first, when we start our investigation, the Maller Investigative Bureau, the MIB, Maller Investigative Bureau, we start out, can someone please check the kitty litter for me? Can you check the kitty litter? And it's a Hello Kitty kind of a night. Karl Anthony Towns reminding us he's still got it, baby. Karl Anthony Towns, more like good night kitty than hello kitty. As Cat did it, he hit the snooze button, took a little cat nap, and the NBA Finals, you figured it was coming at some point, and there it was in all its glory, despite all the excuses by Mike Breen, who often says, I don't want to make excuses, and then says, but, and gives you 17 different excuses for an underachieving player. I've noticed that. Now, Carl Anthony Towns is a $50 million man. He's making over $50 million, and that was a capital L lethargic performance. It wasn't the worst he's ever had. He's had worse, to be fair, and the eyeball test was bad. The numbers backed up the eyeball test, the huffing and the puffing, if you will, out there for Carl Anthony Towns. The $50 million man gave you 11-8 in 38 minutes of lackadaisical basketball. That's not a stat line. That is a Starbucks order. 11-8. It's 11 points and 8 rebounds from a $50 million ball player. That doesn't seem good. Riding the vomit comet, I would say, for him. And he wasn't alone. There were others that did not play well for the Knicks. Mikal Bridges was a total decoy out there. That looked like the Bridges early on. That was just kind of out there futzing around on what was going on with him. And then Landry Shamet. What happened to him? He was a Freemason off the bench. And, in fact, I believe that he has to make sure he pays his union dues. The bricklayer's union dues there. My God. All right, now, page two. So to the gripe department we go. The big story everyone's talking about postgame was Mike Brown got up at the dais and spent about 5 or 10 minutes bitching about the referees. He just complained about the officials and, I don't normally do this, but, yeah. All right. We have a little bit. I don't play a minute of it. Let's play some of it. We'll see when I get bored and then we'll talk some more. Here's Mike Brown complaining about the referees.
0: If we play game four and in the second half, they get 24 free throw attempts to our 8, and maybe we were fouling. Maybe we were fouling, but they fouled too.
23: Cat
0: gets the ball off a loose ball rebound. And he shoots it, and he gets whacked across the arm, and they hit the ball, and it goes out of bounds on the baseline. There's no foul. There were opportunities for fouls to be called to at least try to even the free throws out. To go 24 free throw attempts in a second half, that's 48 for the game if you think about it the way that they called that second half, compared to 8. All the shots we took, we got fouled 4 times, yeah. Roughly,
23: all right.
0: 8 free throws.
23: He's just going on and on. Okay, so you heard it there. The 24-8 in the second half, the Spurs, who were in the bonus at about the 10-minute mark of the fourth quarter. I mean, most of the fourth quarter, they were in the bonus there, and he specifically highlighted the who cares play with Carl Anthony Towns. So the question, as you heard, Mike Brown turning this into a sob story that there's this great injustice against the New York Knickerbockers. Do you feel like the fix was in against the Knicks in game 3? I didn't see Scott Foster out there. Do you think the fix was in? And the NBA made some phone calls and said, hey, boys, can we please make sure that we get a nice game 5? Because if we get a win by the Spurs, we get a game 5. We want a game 5. All right, so to answer the question, I'm rolling my eyes on this one. I do enjoy a good conspiracy as much as the next person. On this one, though, just watching the way the game went, Mike Brown, what he did here was he visited the vineyard. And he did a wine tasting and discovered a new vintage of the officiating conspiracy, which is actually an old vintage. And it turns out that Mike Brown, as a wine taster, is a connoisseur at the orchard of the sour grapes. He really enjoys the sour grapes here. So this is what always happens. He is now lobbying Mike Brown, the league. He's trying to get a game 4 bailout. And the other thing, which I'd be worried about if I liked the Knicks, is he's essentially admitting that the Knicks just aren't good enough. That sounded like a desperate coach that knows this thing's starting to slip away a little bit. It's only one loss. You say, well, okay, that's how it begins. With a journey begins with one step, and this is the first step in a journey to the Dante's Inferno for the Knickerbockers here. And it's really always get a kick out of it. Like when New York teams bitch about the officiating, like only in New York, can you be the big market and then claim that you are somehow the victim of this pushback by Big Brother to keep you down? It's like, what are you doing? The Knicks fans truly, truly think the league hates them, and the league thinks the Knicks fans hate themselves, which is accurate. That would be true. And the context always gets in the way of these arguments, which is a problem. If the fix was in, something happened in the first half against that. Like, did Mike Brown have a problem that New York shot 42.8% more foul shots in the first half than San Antonio did? That was okay, right? It was fine. You know, we had more, so we're good. Sure. Now, they say in an NBA game, the experts say that is about 200 or more possessions in a standard NBA game. So three throws are certainly important, but it is one variable. And the Knicks had the advantages. They out-rebounded the Spurs, and they had home court advantage. All those one percenters, all the elites of society were there. At the home crowd there at the Garden, and they failed to capitalize on that. And instead, they logged the union gig, right? We mentioned Landry Shamet, the entire Knicks team, though, joining the Bricklayers Local 212, as they had a lot of clunkers. In the fourth quarter, the Knicks shot under 30%. Now, I didn't play in the NBA. I don't think that's good. Oh, you're being mean, Maller. You're being a meanie. Okay. Yeah, I know. Well, they took 9 money balls, the Knicks, in the fourth quarter. They only made 1. Oh, you're really piling on. That's why you're doing overnights, because you're being mean. That's why, right there. So the Spurs protected the ball better. They executed at a higher level, and they won. And so will that happen in game 4? Well, that's why they play the game. You know things are not going well when the whining begins for the Knickerbockers. The whining. And, well, you can say extreme outcomes are followed by more moderate ones. That would lead us to believe the Knicks are the due factor. They're due to lose a bunch of games. All right, now, last word. So let's talk about the atmosphere at Madison Square Garden. The Knicks announced hours before the tip-off that 2 courtside seats on Celebrity Row for Game 3 had sold for $1 million. Now, they claim it was like a charity thing, and I guess it's a tax write-off, and I'm not sure all the details. But the thing you need to know is 2 seats right there in the middle of all the elites sold for $1 million. And then the Knicks went out there and lost the game. So the question is, do you feel bad for these people paying fortunes to watch the Knicks lose an NBA Finals game? And the answer, the only acceptable answer is hell no. If you don't think hell no is the answer, shame on you. A fool, I learned this as a kid, the fool and his money are soon parted, right? I learned that as a kid. Now, if you have that kind of cash to burn, baby, burn, you deserve what you get. And this was not Madison Square Garden. It was Madison Social Gathering is what it was. Think of it like the Met Gala for people who pretend to like sports at the Madison Square Garden. There with all the security. It's like the Hunger Games for the one percenters there, except the only thing dying is a big chunk of their disposable income to go to this thing. And you look at the seating chart on that Celebrity Row, and it's a networking event. They just happen to have a scoreboard and some cheerleaders shaking their asses. That's what they have right there. And the Knicks, they really don't just sell basketball. They sell the proper angles and lighting for a good photo shoot on Instagram and proximity to Spike Lee. Yeah, you can smell what kind of cologne Spike Lee's wearing. How exciting is that? And MSG essentially said, hey, listen, you want to sit next to Larry David? How about $1 million? Boom, done. Although I did see Larry David was 2 seats over from Robert Kraft, the Patriots owner. Why was he there? Does anyone know? I don't know why he was there. He was there. And so only the Knicks could turn a playoff loss like this in the finals. It's like that socialist mayor of New York's wet dream. It's a luxury tax for the celebrities. They had to pay extra taxes on that because you paid top dollar for those tickets. And you had what a great uniting front sports is, because you had President Trump there in the luxury box and his suite. You had the socialist mayor of New York in the same building, and the Knicks are the great unifier there. And they both left disappointed. So perfect. All right. It is the Ben Maller Show. If you would like to be part, 877-99 on Fox. You do not have to call in. We have plenty of content. We are ready to go. We don't need to take a single call. And many of you wish we would not take calls. We do take calls. So if you want to be part, 877-99 on Fox. Now, if you have something to say, if you don't worry, it's fine. If you don't have anything to say, don't call. A lot of these guys call, they have nothing to say. You don't have to call. If you feel like you have something somebody else wants to hear, then feel free. Otherwise, just sit it out. We're good. We don't need you. Now, if you're good, we need you. If not, forget about it. Also on X, at Ben Mal, that is a backdoor way to get your voice heard, although your voice will not be heard. I will be the one who is using the voice, not you. So there's something one of these celebrities did that absolutely outraged a number of people. Right there on Celebrity Row, people furious with one of our elite celebrities. What did this celebrity do? What could they possibly have done to piss off so many people? You'll find out. We'll get to that, and we will do it next. However, it is live read season, and I see it's the A block. What hour is it?
2: Let's see. Number one.
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0: Bill Miller and you. It is the Ben Maller Show as we work our way through the overnight. The red-eye flight has just taken off, trying to reach our cruising altitude.
1: And Houston, we have a problem.
0: Well, not yet.

0: friends locally.
1: Oh, no.
0: What a freaking nightmare.
1: Oh.
0: Oh, man.
1: You had to have the number, like, plastered either on the
0: yeah,
1: wall.
0: I did. And when I worked at WEI in Boston, I gave out this number many nights. Ooh. I just said, I just forgot. And I didn't mean to. It was just whatever.
1: Bad, Bill. Bad.
0: Yeah. Anyway, yeah, if you want to say hello, at Ben Maller on X.
2: I'm the boss.
0: Lorena FSR Tech Queen.
1: Hi, Bill.
0: Don't talk to me. And Koopaloop, a Bronco fan. Your comments can and will be used against you in the court of sports radio. A lot of people enjoyed the TNT halftime show as Charles Barkley and the boys. They did not seem to enjoy the game that much. It seemed they were really... They didn't really want to break down the game. They wanted to break down the anatomy of Cardi B. They seemed big fans Cardi B.
1: I'm sure.
0: And she was performing there at halftime, and that was distracting Shaq and Charles Barkley and those guys, which was both entertaining and wonderful. And also, I believe Charles Barkley lost his house. He bet the series was over at halftime.
1: Oh, are you kidding?
0: He was so distracted by Cardi B's amazing qualities there, her superpowers, that he just bet that he said this over and the Knicks are winning and then that's it. Hmm. And apparently they did not win. So that's unfortunate for Charles. So I think he'll be able to buy another home. I believe he will. Well, the people have a lot to say, and we'll also tell you why one of the celebrities has really upset a lot of people. This guy paid big money to be at the Knicks game and is annoying people. What did this person do? Alf says the suspense is killing me. Stay strong. Femi, the top Uber Eats driver there in the Twin Cities, says, Ben, why is the Maller Investigative Bureau not the Maller Bureau of Investigations? No, it's the Maller, MIB, Maller Investigative Bureau. I mean, you could change if you want, Maller Bureau of Investigation. We could do that too. MBI, if you want.
1: We might just call you dyslexic, though. I don't know.
0: It's interchangeable. The Russian kid writes in from the highways and byways of North America, says, Ben, I don't have much to say by calling or even here on X, but I want you to know I am here. I have clocked in, and he says a shout-out to the crew and the Maller militia members. That's from the Russian kid. Well, we don't do shout-outs, unfortunately, so we cannot allow you to do a shout-out. I hope you understand. It's just that's the way it is. That's it. Late-night drug tester says, true that MSG only had the one percenters. Hell, the only rats with highlighted fur were allowed in. Is that true? I don't know about that. Let's see here. Eileen in San Francisco says, your opening monologue was not about Caitlin Clark and the WNBA.
1: How dare you?
0: Yeah, sorry about that. I didn't get the memo. That'll be coming up in hour 7 of the show, Eileen. Hour 7, you'll hear the full Caitlin Clark breakdown. King Rory writes in from Wisconsin. He says, what a game that just wrapped up in Las Vegas, the Brewers with the comeback and spoiling the Athletics' first ever game in Sin City. Let's go, Brewers. Let's go, Brewers. As the A's, they should just go on a tour of all the AAA ballparks. They're playing in one in West Sacramento. I know they're moving to Vegas and the whole thing, allegedly. Eventually, they'll get that stadium done, and they'll be there, and how amazing. But, yeah, that was crazy. So they're going to have to put a humidor in Vegas? I didn't realize the altitude in Vegas, that dry desert air.
1: It's hot.
0: Yeah, 29 runs scored between the Brew Crew and the Athletics. Just another random Monday night in Major League Baseball. Let's see here. Hoosier Bill says, did one spur hit the hardwood? Yeah, they did. They did. There was a couple that I saw fall down. Wemby fell down at one point, grabbed his back. Oh, my back. My back, my back, my back. Shane in Des Moines says, if Wembanyama saying he's built for the pressure of being down 0-2 in the NBA Finals to the Knicks is true, is he ready to come back from that and bring the Spurs a title? He says, built to handle losing but not winning. There you go. And then Shane says he's a Mariner fan. He says Wemby is softer than the Mariners pitching in the summer. Random Ryan from Carolina writes in and says, I just finished up watching the international friendlies on FS2, warming up for the World Cup. Did anything else happen in sports? No. Nothing else happened, Random Ryan, except boogity, boogity, boogity, boogity, boogity.

0: buggity. I just wanted to say that because, you know, he's a NASCAR guy, and so I thought I would entertain him. Let's see here. Mr. Irrigation's already answering the Who Am I game. We're not playing the Who Am I game. That's a bad job by you. It's a bad job by
1: but
0: you.
1: But they're ready.
0: Everyone's excited for that. People love the Who Am I game. It's a very fun game to play. Yeah, very fun game. But we're not playing the Who Am I game. So the celebrity, what did the celebrity do to upset a number of people who were paying very close attention and a number of fans outraged by the activity? And should I give you the name of the celebrity? You want to limit this to the name of the celebrity? Or do you just want to guess blindly what they did?
1: Name of the celebrity.
0: Name of the celebrity. All right. So the celebrity who was involved in this, DJ Khaled. You know who that is?
1: You DJ Khaled.
0: Khaled, whatever his name is. Who cares? You know, you're familiar with him?
1: Oh, yes.
0: Okay. You're a fan?
1: Another one.
0: Another one. There you go. I'm.
1: That's his catchphrase.
0: That's his catchphrase. I'm on one. Is that what he is? No.
1: No.
0: Okay. All right. Anyway, so he was sitting there courtside and doing his thing or whatever, and he had on one side. I guess he had Fat Joe, and that's a rap guy, right? Fat Joe's a rap guy.
1: It's like Deflated Joe now, but
0: and then there was is that guy that does the morning guy in L.A., Big Boy, who lost all that weight? Is he still around?
1: Yes.
0: Oh, okay. He's not Big Boy anymore, though. There was a guy on all the billboards in L.A. years ago, Big Boy.
1: He's
0: big fat guy.
1: A lot of weight.
0: Big fat guy, right? Big Boy. And then he's lost all his weight. But he still calls himself Big Boy, which is odd. Jimmy Johnson, the former NFL head coach, was also there. Why was he there? Guy lives in Key West. If I lived in Key West, I wouldn't go to New York to go to a basketball game. But they were all there. Anyway, the ABC broadcast is showing this, and then what do you think he was doing that pissed everyone off? Lorena, you want to take a guess?
1: Eating sunflower seeds and spitting them on the court.
0: So you think DJ Khaled was eating sunflower seeds and then spitting them on the court? All right.
1: Yes.
0: Coop, did you see this? You want to play our game here? We're trying to guess what the DJ did to upset the masses.
2: I did not see it, and I feel like this is just too easy of an answer to be right, but I'm going to say it anyway. But yeah. He was on his phone.
0: He was on his phone. All right. Well, Koopaloop, you'll be happy to know you've ruined the game.
2: Oh.
0: Yes, he was on his phone the entire night. He spent, you know, those tickets, what was the minimum? It was like $8,000 to get in there, and people were losing their mind. This guy's sitting courtside at the NBA Finals, and he's on his phone. He looked like Stephen A. Smith at a finals game playing solitaire.
1: That is the point, right? So these tickets are so expensive, only rich people can buy them who aren't even fans.
0: But here's my point. This is what I say about, you know, like real estate. And if you're a young person, you're thinking about buying a house, you want that ocean view or you want that city skyline view. Let me tell you something. You'll get that house and you'll look at that ocean view once or twice. And you might look at the city view a couple of times. And then eventually, it just becomes background. It doesn't matter. You're paying for the view, and most people don't even look out and observe the world.
1: There's an experience around you.
0: People don't do it. You get used to it. This guy, DJ Khaled, has been to so many NBA games.
1: Another one.
0: It's just another game. He'll be at the finals next year, whether the Knicks are there or not. He'll be out doing his thing. So, come on. Anyway, it is everyone all upset there. He's on his phone, futzing around, and that's what, everyone's on their phone. You watch the third quarter of these NBA games, all the celebrities go in there to get the free food and to socialize, and the second half of the NBA, the third quarter, most of it's empty. The lower bowl's empty because everyone's getting their free food. Well, not free, they paid for it. And
1: yeah, they did.
0: They're trying to hang out with all the important people and do their thing, and that's how that works. All right, let's go to the phones, and let's see. I have not one person. I have a full board. Not one person wants to talk about the NBA Finals. Is that a bad sign? You'll have to be the. I just spent 15 minutes on a monologue about the NBA Finals, just added on to it, and not. I got a full board of calls. Not single person wants to talk about the Spurs and the Knicks. Let's go to Blind Scott on the north end of Boston. Hello, Blind Scott.
3: Oh, thanks for having me on, Ben. Sorry for saying mean things to you online. I apologize. Dude, the New York Knicks, I'll talk about them. It put me in the worst mood ever. I can't stand New York Knicks fans. I don't think they're real fans. I think they're disgusting. I'm familiar with New York City. That's where I get my guide dogs. Those are the stupidest group of liberals you could ever meet. They're the face of what's disgusting in America. They chastise everybody else. They come to the game. They're sitting there on their phones. They're paying really – these people are from New Jersey. They're participating in the worst type of sports culture ever. And Lorena is too now. She's going another one. And now all these guys are going to show up now on the show and hit on Lorena all night and make me feel uncomfortable.
0: What are you talking about? I don't understand.
3: Oh, you know, the New York Knicks. How does that relate
0: to Lorena though? I don't understand.
3: Oh no, she's going another one.
0: Oh, another one. Oh, so cringe.
3: That means these black guys are going to show up and try to sex Lorena on the phone all night.
0: What are you doing, Scott?
1: I don't think that's what that means, Scott.
0: Are we getting the racist version of Blind Scott now? Is that what we're getting?
3: No. This is culturally acceptable because it's Pride Month.
1: But hey, if you guys want to call in, you know where to find me.
0: Okay.
3: Yeah. I sleep with a lot of black guys. I endorse this culture. Hey, one other thing that I got to tell you.
0: How do you know? Scott, how do you know? I mean, you're blind. You don't know. Everyone's the same color when you're blind.
3: Yeah, you don't know. Oh, dude, I could come. Did you get my tip about coming on? There's a phone number you can come on Zoom. I would come on Zoom. Dude, one other thing. I'm listening. This Vegas game and the Athletics game. It got me really excited because I changed over because it's baseball in Vegas. But there's like they're going to keep the bars open all night in Boston for the World Cup. We were at the Mighty Squirrel Run in Boston. That's a brand new location. So it's a desperate attempt to save the bar scene in Boston. There's been like a massive exodus of people moving out in Boston. The whole thing with the World Cup in Boston, it's starting like the United States could play on July 10th at Foxborough. That's what the World Cup is shooting for right now. But the reason why it's so expensive to travel to the stadium because there's no parking around the stadium. But I was trying to tell you this. The FIFA won't bring any law enforcement. You need the Mauer Investigative Bureau. But I got to tell the audience, I'm a mole in that militia. I've infiltrated the militia. Ben, this is what I was going to tell you. You got to get Deacon Lightfoot from the Hells Angels on your podcast. He's trying to sell a book right now. I seen him on Hanover Street. Another thing I was going to tell you, I met Joey before, Fat Joe's son.
0: You never take a breath. I can't hang up on you. Just keep talking. This is unbelievable. You've gone on. This is a solid, how many minutes? You've done like 3 minutes of solid talking here. 3.5 minutes you've done.
3: Another one. Lorena, I got to tell you about Fat Joe's son. You don't know anything.
0: Yeah, Lorena, you just want to hear about Fat Joe's son. You want to hear about Fat Joe's son, don't you? No? All right, thank you. I'm going to hang up on you. There's Blind Scott.
1: Very informative.
0: A lot of content from Blind Scott. What did you think of that, Anthony in Louisiana? Were you a fan of that phone call?
4: Oh, there was Blind Scott on the phone?
0: No. It just sounded like Blind Scott, and we said Blind Scott, and he said Blind Scott, but it's, I don't know, it might have been somebody else.
4: You tell him I say hello.
0: Well, I hung up on him. I just, like, literally hung up on him a minute ago.
4: How you doing, Ben?
0: Oh, well, thanks for asking, Anthony. I appreciate that. Very kind. I had a nice Monday. I watched some bad baseball, and then I watched some okay basketball, and then I got in the Mallermobile, and I made a long drive from the North Woods here into the main studio, and here I am.
4: How about the Spurs? San Antonio won.
0: Are you talking sports with me? You little rascal, what are you doing? How dare you? How dare you talk about that? My goodness, unbelievable.
4: Yeah. Huh? Hey, cuz.
0: There it is, right there.
1: What up, cuz?
4: Where'd you get your good sense of humor, Lorraine?
0: There was nothing funny about that at all. There was nothing. She, oh my God.
4: Yeah.
0: Yeah.
4: You doing all right, Lorraine?
1: Yeah, oh my gosh, I slept so much today, you'd be proud.
0: Lorena, you're so funny, that's so funny.
4: Yeah, you got a good sense of humor, Lorena.
0: Tell a joke, Lorena, go ahead, tell a joke.
4: Yeah, this is a joke, I made it.
0: Oh,
4: the night before we're talking, and they got to the argument, you know, the fault on the knife. Yeah, don't get sharp with me.
0: Wow. It's amazing. It's gonna be even better. You know, next hour Weed Man has his own segment next hour. You gonna call back for that, Anthony? Ask a Weed Man? Yeah.
4: And tell my friend in Hawaii, the comedian, I said, hey,
0: Oh, Darko the comedian?
4: Yeah, tell him I said, hey.
0: Oh, yeah, I'm sure you guys would be good buddies, you and Darko.
4: Yeah. I said, my friend, Andrew, I said hello, too.
0: Okay, I'll tell everyone who calls up, I'll say, Anthony's a fan of your work. Thank you, Anthony.
4: All right.
0: All right, bye-bye. There you go. Anthony in Louisiana, right there. The most competitive category. I know we're way away from the Bennies. We just had the Bennies. The worst call of the year is you got Poppy, you got Anthony, you got Darko. These are some heavy hitters.
1: This is
0: the golden era for bad callers. And it's not even close. It's a domination situation is what this is. My goodness. All right, anyway, we'll press on here, and time now for the Who Am I game. This is where we pretend to be somebody else, so we call it the Who Am I game. So Victor Wembanyama became the third youngest player to score 30-plus points in an NBA Finals game. Now, Magic Johnson is still the youngest, and I am still the second youngest ahead of Wemby. Who am I? Again, Victor Wembanyama, in that game on Monday night, became the third youngest player to score 30-plus points in an NBA Finals game there for the Spurs. Magic Johnson still the youngest. And I am the second youngest ahead of Wemby still. Who am I? That is the question. The answer, we'll get to it. We'll do it next. But first, the live reads continue. It is the B block. And let's see, what hour is it? Let's see if we can find out.
5: Number one.
0: Well, it's our number one, and the Cup, I heard Random Ryan talking about this, he's all fired up. 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

0: Miller and you. It is the Ben Maller Show, which is a radio show which becomes a podcast. 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And on the weekends, we just do a standalone podcast. We can say naughty words. 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So check that out every Friday, Saturday, and Sunday. And now back to it. Well, we'll get to the payoff on the Who Am I game. But first, the play of the night. The play of the night. And you think it's going to be Victor Wembanyama? No, you're wrong. We're building a castle in the sky, baby.
1: Calling for Dylan Harper. Wembanyama with three, with two. Victor, back to Castle. He's got to force it up. Right wing three. Got it.
0: Oh, yeah.
1: Steph Castle drains a right wing three.
0: Wow.
2: And just in time. He was pretty much forced to throw that one up there.
1: 111-104.
0: Yeah, Castle with 23 points for San Antonio as he was in support of Wemby. And Victor Wembanyama, the big second half. Castle had the big first half. 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Time for the payoff on the Who Am I game. So here it is, the Who Am I game. Victor Wembanyama became the third youngest player to score 30-plus points in an NBA Finals game. Magic Johnson is still the youngest, and I am still the second youngest. Wemby, ahead of Wemby, who am I? That is the question. What is the answer? Let's see, does anyone know the answer? Bimbo Coles, guessed by Andy in Lino Lakes, Minnesota. Who else? We have Bryant Big Country Reeves, good name, from Eloy. From Compton, Scotty No Tippin Pippin from Analog Al, Sedale Threet, solid name from Alf the Alien Opiner, Udonis Haslam, who's 46 today. Rob. Lorena, do you have an answer, Lorena?
3: Anthony Davis.
0: No, it's Alvin Adams of the Suns back in 1976. Alvin Adams. Yeah. 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
10: 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Offensively, you can still push him around. 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Defensively, it's all good. Offensively, depends on the night and the half and the possession. 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
10: 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Big trades. Easy to digest, and they make it so easy that general managers in the NFL, the Rams, the Browns redid a deal on Myles Garrett's contract, and the Rams in March were like, all right, let's go. They decided in March it even affected their draft picks. So sports should be fun. The NBA has got so much bureaucracy and so many regulations, and salaries have to match that nobody makes trades. Fans love trades. Yesterday was one of the great 90 minutes at the end of a program we've ever had, because everybody can play along. Great player goes to great team. Good young player goes to rebuilding team. And here's some picks. And I didn't have to worry about swaps and salaries matching and cap sheet regulations.
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13: The New York Knicks had won 13 straight games, but were beaten at home by the Spurs in Game 3 of the NBA Finals, 115-111. Victor Wembanyama with 32 points, Stephon Castle with 23. The Knicks had outscored them by 18 in the second quarter, but did lose at home. New York will host Game 4 on Wednesday. In the WNBA, Caitlin Clark's game-winning three got Indiana a win at Washington. The LA Kings' new head coach will be Peter Laviolette. A judge in Texas gave Texas Tech quarterback Brendan Sorsby an injunction to play this season. The NCAA has appealed. In baseball, the Yankees won in 10 innings at Cleveland. Houston won in 10 innings in a comeback at the Angels. San Diego sent Cincinnati to a fifth straight loss, 6-2. Washington, with three runs in the ninth, won at San Francisco, 4-3. And Alabama and Oklahoma advanced to the College World Series. I'm Steve DeSager.
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0: 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Welcome in the beginning of another hour of the Ben Maller Show. We are in the air everywhere. We are talk mates, as we are the court of last resort, coast to coast, border to border, and beyond, on the vast and heart-stoppingly powerful microphones of FSR emanating live from the burden of proof, guaranteed human, from the world-famous Fox Sports Radio Studios, where Nick the Wendy's guy reminds us this hour made possible. 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
0: 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Kevin in Florida. Now, I haven't not heard from Kevin in a long time. Now, I share the birthday with Kevin's son, his late son there, and Kevin will call in every once in a while and regale us with amazing tales. And he wanted you to know about Express. If you're skilled in manufacturing, skip the online job search nightmare. 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As Perito says, it's all about Express Employment Professionals. All right, there you go. Ooh. And we are good, and we move on. We now move ahead in the broadcast, and we move ahead to the broadcast, and we talk baseball, talking baseball. We'll get back to the NBA Finals, although you guys didn't seem that interested based on the reaction, a small sample size of reaction. So our lead this hour is from Chicago. Well, the Cubs, they have a problem. They went out and signed this free agent from the Boston Red Sox, the forever dirty Alex Bregman, who is always going to be known as a cheating Astro, even though he's changed laundry a couple of times. So Bregman has not only been a player for the Cubs, he's been terrible. And there's no other way to say it. He took responsibility for the horrific play this season as we are sitting here in June. So if you didn't see this, perhaps not. He said, quote, I have been terrible. I need to play better. Bregman bellyached in the understatement of the year. Offensively, it's been awful. I've failed many times in this game. I have struggled. And then he went on to say, they, meaning the Cubs, brought me here to play good baseball, and I haven't played good baseball. That's an understatement. Again, I need to figure it out. You think? So Bregman mentioned mechanical issues, like he's a robot, and he says out in front on soft and late on fastballs. So that seems to be a bit of a problem, disconnected, and just not doing what the Cubs geniuses thought he was going to be doing there. And much to the chagrin of Yefimi and our buddy Tree in Chicago, who are diehard Cub fans and not happy about this at all. So that is a good jumping off point. Let us discuss the question. How does Alex Bregman saying that he's been terrible, how does that change things? How does that hit you with the Cubs? All right, so I've got Lethal Dose, Carl's Jr., and Childhood Toys. And we will combine all of these things together, and we're going to play tic-tac-toe is what we're going to do. And to play tic-tac-toe, you always start out by saying, number one,
17: number one,
0: number one, number one, number one, number one. Oh, what
17: number
0: fun,
17: one.
0: Number one.
17: Number
0: all right.
17: One.
0: Oh, stop. All right, so to answer the question, how does Alex Bregman saying that he's been terrible for the Cubs hit you? It's my word is whoop-dee-damn-do is how it hits me. Now, Bregman admitting that he is bad is kind of like a tornado apologizing for that breeze that blew through town. I am apologizing for that. Listen, we are taking, I'm not going to sit here and pretend something's going on that's not. We are taking great joy out of watching this ineptitude. It is a lethal dose of schadenfreude. And it's just wonderful all these years later to still be celebrating the demise of these cheating a-holes that were not punished by the gutless commissioner of Major League Baseball. You can call it karma. You can call it cosmic justice if you want. Whatever you call it, Bregman's season is a Yelp review which has been written by the baseball gods. And I love it. The sleaze bag is drowning in slop. He's 32. He appears to be aging Bregman like in dog years. And he signed a 5 years in year one of a 5-year, $175 million contract. He carries an AAV, that's average annual value, of $35 million, meaning that he is the highest paid Cub in history in AAV. Take that, Sammy Sosa, Ernie Banks, and all the other legends of Cub baseball gone by. This is the biggest average annual value contract ever given out by the Chicago Cubs, and the guy blows. But wait, there's more. It gets even better. With deferred money, the Cubbies will be paying him until 2041. He's going to get that Dodger-like payout, deferred money, although this obviously from the Cubs, till 2041. By then, based on how he's played this year, Bregman, he'll be throwing out first pitches at Wrigley Field from a Rascal scooter out there at the ballpark. And the Cubs offense has been overall a disaster. And you've got the Bregman thing is the micro and the macro problem. This is the get the big hit or go home type business. That's how baseball operates. And it's barrel or bust. And it's been a whole lot of bust lately. And so the bozo, the cheating Astro forever, Alex Bregman, hitting just 178 with runners in scoring position. And that's not good. Dragging his OPS, he's heading into play on Monday. He was at 669, and he's hitting a pathetic 138 on slop, on changeups, and 135 overall on breaking pitches. So I didn't play Major League Baseball. I'm just telling you, that does not sound good to me. Why are you so negative? I'm just pointing it out. Every at bat for Bregman, it's like he's joined a humanitarian mission with NATO to help out opposing pitchers. How can I help out? Can I hit a little weak ground ball at the shortstop or pop it up? What can I do to help the opposing pitcher? And this is just the beginning. This is just the beginning. Meanwhile, we go to Boston, where the Red Sox are having a barf bag worthy 2026 season. I saw some of the game on Monday. They lost yet again. Currently sitting in the sewer of the American League East, bringing up the very rear, the keister of the AL East. The rumors have swirled about the job security of the GM, Craig Breslow, the head nerd of the Red Sox. He played. You wouldn't know he played based on his nerd qualities there. So we are now hearing the Red Sox are telling their friends in the media, the people that work for the team's newspaper, that, hey, listen, we're not considering getting rid of Craig Breslow. They want you to know it, and they want me to know it, and then they know it. So the report says ownership has not even discussed a change of the GM, despite having a last-place record in a division which, you know, Toronto's not playing all that well. The Yankees now lost Aaron Judge. They were playing all right. The Orioles are kind of whatever. And Tampa Bay playing pretty well. So the question, are you buying that Red Sox owner John Henry has not even considered for a moment sacking the GM in Boston, Craig Breslow? So the answer to this is, come on, please. Seriously. Like, this does not pass the smell test. It does not. It, even if you don't smell well, yeah, it smells like bullcrap. Right? It smells like the fridge is open and the milk is rotten and you can smell it, and that's just the way it is. And the Red Sox, they're driving along, driving, and they come to the intersection. It's actually a junction. It's dysfunction junction. How do you function? And the Red Sox this year have been a malfunction. They bet on all these young players, and some of them are hurt. The guys that have played have mostly been mediocre to below average for the Red Sox. And the team doesn't just malfunction. That's an understatement. Say, well, they malfunction. It is a full system reboot at this point. By the third inning, they need a full system reboot. And they didn't just all of a sudden arrive here, the Boston baseball team. It appears they bought property and they built the gazebo, so they've got that going for themselves, and they've started hosting cookouts in the sewer. You're not supposed to have fire in the sewer like that. It could light everything up, and you can be bad. We always say you can be bad, you can be boring. In certain towns, you can't be both. And in Boston right now, the Red Sox are not only bad, they're boring. All right? They're absolutely boring. And you look around, it's like, that should be a felony. The product they put on the field, the dreck the Red Sox have put on the field is ridiculous. And they have a horrific record at home. Fenway, would like to point out, we were at the game they won. So we have not jinxed the Red Sox. Their offense is 29th in runs scored. There's only 30 teams in professional baseball. That doesn't seem good to me. I know, I'm nitpicking. I know. Oh, you're such a schmuck. Okay. Have they possibly been attacked by an actual monster? Did Wally the Green Monster come to life and attack them at some point? Inquiring minds would like to know. Now, meanwhile, John Henry, he's getting grilled like a Carl's Jr. famous star, charbroiled, little smoky flavor, and a lot of shame. And I know Ferg Dog loves those famous stars, those charbroiled famous stars. Can't get enough. And they've already blamed and fired and buried Alex Cora. They're going to pay him a lot of money not to manage the Red Sox next year. So what's left? Well, if you look around, the mirror on the wall says the front office. Craig Breslow's track record is so thin. How thin is it? Thank you for asking. It's so thin, it could literally slide under the door. That's how thin it is. And he's relatively new. He hadn't been there that long. And when the season ends, I will guarantee you, John Henry is going to need a new boogeyman. You got to find a boogeyman. And Breslow's resume is essentially hey, I'm the boogeyman. I've got a kick me sign on it. That's the way it is. All right, final point to Kansas City. We go. Kansas City. Talk some football. The Chiefs made a late addition, as we are roughly a month and a couple of weeks away, a month and a week or so from the start of training camp. And so the Chiefs have signed veteran defensive back Legarius Sneed. It's a big name right there, big name. 1 year deal, getting like $5 million. Oh, man, how great would that be? I'm going to take the 5 year, 1 year, $5 million deal. I won the lottery. Yeah, it's a reunion, if that sounds familiar, if that name sounds familiar. It is. Kansas City drafted Sneed in the fourth round way back in 2020. I was a little kid back in 2020. There might have been some kind of event that shut down the world. Drafted him out of La Tech and spent four seasons in Kansas City. Legarius Sneed, four seasons there, contributing to a couple of Super Bowl wins, part of that secondary. And then in 2024... it was time to pay the man, and they said, we ain't paying the man. We're not going to pay the man. Why would we pay? He's not the man. We can't pay the man. You're not the man. They did place the franchise tag, Kansas City did, on Sneed, and then traded him to the Music City, to the Tennessee Titans. They got a third-round pick and a pick swap. So they didn't get much for him, and he didn't do anything. Despite a 4-year, $76 million contract with the boys that play in Nashville. And Sneed was very elite when it came to getting hurt. In fact, he appeared in only 12 games over two seasons in Tennessee. That does not seem to be good. So the question now, let's forget about that. Let's focus in on the Chiefs, the return to glory. Kansas City didn't make the playoffs last year. They've revamped the secondary. They've made a couple of additions on offense. Is this a return to glory road? And how big a factor is Legarius Sneed going to be? How big an addition will this guy be for the Chiefs? So bringing Legarius back to Kansas City on the Maller report card, is it an A? No. Is it an F? No. It's a C-level nostalgia play. I wrote a C on the Maller scorecard. It's a C-level thing, not a franchise-altering move at all. This is not a splash. It's more like a drip, drippity drip, drip, drip, from a leaky faucet. They already had the player. Now they've got the player back and all that. It's not like they upgraded the secondary at this point. They just hit restore previous version and said, we know the guy. He was good for us. Let's give it a shot. Why not? We'll give it a shot and we'll see if it'll work out. And it's the NFL's version of buying back all of your childhood toys. All the stuff you had as a kid. You want to bring all the toys back. All of them. Even the Cabbage Patch doll. You want that, the whole thing. All right, so keeping it real here. Snead, no longer a franchise guy, and he hadn't been that for a couple of seasons at this point. And the thing about this is that he has, when he's played, he's excelled at jamming receivers. He's a pretty big defensive back, and that kind of stuff's important to Spags, the beloved defensive coordinator in Kansas City. However, what have you done for me recently is the question. Snead's last 2 years were so quiet. How quiet were they? They were so quiet, you could hear the medical staff for the Tennessee Titans sigh from inside the injury tent when he was getting taken inside the injury tent. Playing only 12 games. Again, 12 over 2 years. They play, if you look at the math on this, they play the 17-game schedule. So there's a possibility of 34 games he played 12. And in 2025, if you go by the numbers, the nerd numbers, then Legarius Sneed was near the bottom in every important stat for a defensive back. He was among all qualified defensive backs. He had no interceptions, a high completion passer rating allowed when targeted. He's also 29. He has a rich history of knee injuries, quad problems, hip issues, back, the whole thing. And so he's more than just a cornerback. He, at this point, is a walking MRI subscription. It is the Ben Maller Show. If you'd like to be part, 877-99 on Fox. We'll take some calls. We also have Ask a Weed Man, our friend Billy from Hollywood, Florida. And he'll check in here and answer all of life's problems, all of them, in one segment of talk radio. It's an amazing thing. Nobody else has this. And how lucky are we? We're the only ones that have this. It's amazing. So we'll get to that. 877-99 on Fox, also on X, at Ben Maller. That's at Ben Maller. We'll get to all of it, and we will do it next. However, it is the A Block, and is the Leprechaun in the building?
3: That's number two.
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1: Phil Miller and you, it is the Ben Maller Show as we continue on. Not quite at the halfway point of the red eye flight. We're here all night long. If you like,
2: I mean, 2 minutes every night.
1: If you like the show, we're here all night. If you don't like the show, it's only 4 hours. It's not that long a show. 24 hours in the day. It's only a 4 hour show. So just kind of deal with it. It's not that big a deal. 877-996-6369. The Spurs are staying alive. Staying alive. They had the parade planned there in New York. Except the Knicks. Knicks did not win the game on Monday night, so the Spurs have a chance to even the books. Will this be? We see this every once in a while. I remember there's a World Series. Was it the, who was it? The,

0: Bloop, a Bronco fan, your comments can and will be used against you in the court of sports radio, so please, please act accordingly. All right, back to where we go, and we're going to have Ask a Weed Man coming up. I do see a name, a blast from the past. At one point, a featured member of the Maller Militia, who then went to the dreaded day shift, and I see the name on the board, so we'll have to include him in the segment.
1: Well, he was banned from the show.
0: Oh, was he banned?
2: Yeah.
0: Oh, okay. Has the ban ended? I don't know. I didn't ban him.
1: I banned him.
0: Oh, you banned him. Oh, yeah. I didn't know. Okay, you banned him.
1: I think you probably forgot about this whole situation.
0: It definitely happened. Okay. Well, is the ban over?
1: I have decided to...
0: Let bygones be bygones.
1: Well, I mean, it's been a long time, and
0: it's been at least 2 years, right? Year and a half.
1: It's been maybe. I mean,
0: how long has Lorraine been on the show? How long have you been on the show, Lorraine?
1: You don't even know. At least 2 years, because when I went on my hunt, when I got married, she was just starting beginning. On the show. Yeah.
0: Okay. Yeah. All right. Time flies when you're having. That's great. All right. Well, we'll get him on here in a second. The drama is building. The man who is. Been given a furlough. Let's say hello to Weed Man Hippie, who's in the leadoff chair. Hello, it's Ask a Weed Man. Hello, Billy in Hollywood,
3: hey,
0: Florida.
3: Man, how are you?
0: If I was any better, I'd be a Nick, but not a New York Nick, as they lost the game. That's a bad job by them.
3: Nobody wanted to see the Knicks sweep. Nobody wanted to see that.
0: Nobody. Well, I think a lot of New Yorkers wanted to see that, didn't they? Yeah. No.
3: Well, it's not a good series, no matter what, for a sweep.
0: Yeah, generally it's not. Yeah, that's true.
3: It's never good to sweep. So let's have a gentleman sweep. Let's have 4 or 5.
0: All right. Well, I want you to know, we've been the guy that had stayed on hold to ask you a question hung up right before.
1: He told me what it was beforehand. He said he wasn't going to be able to hold that long. He told me to ask just in case.
0: All right. Now, Lucky Tony is his name. He's one of our favorites. He usually calls up and says he wants to sleep with a porn star, and then says
3: great, me too.
0: Yeah. And says a bad word and hangs up. That's a normal Lucky Tony phone. All right, what was his question, Coop, for Weedman?
1: He said Lisa said that you are a great singer, and so he wants you to sing a little bit of Tom Jones right now on the air. And then he said to put some effing heart into it. I bleeped that.
0: You bleeped that part. Yeah. Okay. Do you know any Tom Jones songs?
3: I saw the light on the night that I passed by her window. I saw the flickering shadows of love on her blind. She was my woman. I looked behind me, I lost, and went out of my mind.
1: Yeah.
0: Oh, he's still going. The man's an entertainer. Weed Man is an entertainer. Well, let's welcome back now, Weed Man.
1: That was a lot better than I thought I was going to be.
0: Let's welcome back, Weed Man, a man who has been on the sidelines for 2 years in talk radio jail. And
3: wow,
0: now he's getting a furlough. He used to work the night shift. I think he's a bus driver now. Mason the Millennial. You remember Mason the Millennial, Weed Man?
3: I do remember his name.
0: All right. Hello, Mason the Millennial.
3: Hey, Mason.
0: Mason, you've been 2 years. You've been in jail, Mason. 2 years. Are you kidding me? He's not. I don't hear him. The line's right, up.
3: Ben,
0: what?
3: Ben, we're going to change the world. We want to change the world in this segment.
0: Okay. Well,
3: we're off to a better place to live for everyone alive on the planet right now.
0: Well, we're off to a great start. We have questions for you. King Rory from Wisconsin writes in. He wants to know, when was the last time you weighed yourself?
3: Not that long ago. I weigh 160 pounds.
0: 160 pounds. And you have a scale at your house? No,
3: but I was in Publix and there was a scale there, so I weighed myself.
0: What were you buying there?
3: Food.
0: All right. Well, obviously, I know it's a grocery store, but what kind of food were you buying?
3: Oh, frozen dinners.
0: That's a healthy. Now, do you remember the guy that has sent you candy? What's his name?
3: Perdido. What's his name? Is that it?
0: Didn't we have a bet, Coop, that he would not remember the name?
1: Yeah.
0: That's not his name.
3: Perdido.
0: What's his name?

0: Gino.
1: That's definitely not his name. You're getting
0: where is it?
1: You're getting colder. You're not getting warmer. Keep going. His name kind of rhymes with a very popular food dish in Mexico.
0: I don't know. Come on, tell me.
1: What do you think is a popular food dish in Mexico? What do you think?
0: Arrozo, rice.
1: Yeah.
0: I thought it was perrito.
1: No, it's
2: perrito.
1: Perrito, like burrito. You ever had a burrito?
0: Yeah. Well, I was close. I was really close.
1: You were real close.
0: Send me more candy. Send me like the first time.
1: Oh, my God. Ferg Dog writes in, says, hey, Weed Man, how did you pass the time in jail? I was bored out of my mind.
0: It's unbelievable, isn't it? That's the worst.
1: Yeah, what did you do in there?
0: You watch TV, and hopefully you could watch the English TV.
1: Oh, okay, so yeah, sometimes you were in there and the boys didn't speak English and they wanted to watch Telemundo or something. You were
0: sometimes this is Spanish and English TV, and you got to make sure
1: to be fair, though, I think sometimes I've seen some of the Telemundo, some of the ladies on there, very attractive, Weed Man, with the weather, you know, very.
0: No doubt. But all day long, you're watching these guys. Yeah. And the Spanish TV has nothing I want to see.
1: Okay, I understand. Alf writes in, it's Ask a Weed Man. Alf says, have you ever had caviar? So what do you say?
0: No, I never have. That's fish eggs, right?
1: Late night drug tester writes in.
0: Have you ever had caviar?
1: No, I don't. I don't like fish. I don't like any fish.
3: It's salty.
1: I'm not a fan.
0: Salty, yeah. Hi, Lorena.
3: Hi, Weed Man.
1: You didn't say that like Anthony. You didn't, you know.
0: What?
1: That's right. You don't listen. A late night drug tester writes in, have you thought about selling stuff, Weed Man, outside of sporting events like Helmet Man does? Great question from late night drug tester.
0: That would be great. I'd love to do that.
1: Yeah.
0: Wish I could hook up with something to do something like that. I'd really love to make some money.
1: No, you don't want to make money. And I'll tell you why. Because to make money, you have to leave your house, number one. Number two, you have to...
0: No, I would do that. I can't stay inside anymore. I'm bored. I'm terribly bored.
1: Really? You're bored now? You want to get out
0: yes.
1: there?
0: Yes.
1: Why don't you get back to your old roots when you were hustling on South Beach, hitting people up, the tourists, for money?
0: Because I'm so far away from any tourist spot right here.
1: You can take a bus or something, can't you, right? You know, no?
0: Oh, back to South Beach. No, I'm far away from South Beach.
1: How long are you? How far a drive is that?
0: Oh, like an hour driving. Terrible.
1: That's a commute. No, you go out there, you leave in the morning. It's like having a job. You go out there, you panhandle all day, get a couple of bucks, entertain the people, and then you go back. No?
0: I don't even think there's a bus ride for me to get there. The guy drove me here.
1: Well, yeah, I'm sure there's a... You probably have to take 7 buses and transfer and all that. I bet you can get there's a way to do it. Andy in Lionel Lakes... Andy in Lionel Lakes writes in on Ask a Weed Man, hashtag Ask a Weed Man, says, hey, Weed Man, are you a wife beater or a muscle shirt guy?
0: No, not really. I used to be when I used to work out. But not anymore.
1: You used to work out? You never worked out. What are you talking about?
0: Yes, I did. I did a lot.
3: What do you wear? Knitted sweaters?
0: Yeah, shirts. Sure, it's warm here, you know. It's Florida. So just T-shirts. And I have a light jacket, but I don't need it.
1: Yeah. Now, I met Just Josh. Very nice man, Just Josh, there in Cincinnati. He says, do you remember the name of the girl you... first kissed. Hopefully it doesn't rhyme with burrito.
0: First in my life? No, I really don't.
1: Yeah. All right. Emmett, the blind Seahawk fan, I thought Emmett had retired from the show. Apparently he's back. He says, what's the most creative way you've gotten someone to give you money? It's from blind Emmett.
0: It used to be when I'd be on Lincoln Road for people buy me the McDonald's and buy me food.
1: No, I know people bought you food because they felt bad for you, but did you actually work someone over? Did you tell them a joke, did a little dance routine, did you do something to create?
0: No.
1: Never?
2: Calling into Fox Sports Radio has been the most creative way to get people.
1: Well, he's gotten a lot of candy out of this and some. You got a place to live at one point. Remember that, Weed Man? I hooked you up.
0: Yeah, that was great. Yeah. That was great.
1: And you told everyone I had you kidnapped. What else do we have? Michael writes in from Tulsa. He says, what do you think about men who wear Speedos at the beach? That's a great question.
0: Oh, that is terrible. That's bad. Bang, bang, no. Bad.
1: I've noticed our friends from Europe, and there's a lot of World Cups going on, so there's a lot of...
0: Nobody wants to see that. Nobody. Are you joking?
3: Speak for yourself, Weed Man.
0: A woman is beautiful.
1: Yeah.
0: A man is like a utility vehicle. Women are beautiful. Men are not.
1: Well, not all women. But yeah, most are. I would agree. Most women are beautiful. I got you. All right. Let's see. What else do we have? Manuel in Gardena writes in. He's
0: Hey, Manuel, my friend. How are you?
1: Yes. He says, what's Billy Boy's favorite pizza topping? And does Billy.
0: Pepperoni by far.
1: All right. Does Billy like roller coaster riding?
0: Yes, I do.
1: You do? Really? All right. Do you have a barbecue grill, Weed Man? Do you have a barbecue?
0: No. I personally don't.
1: Your idea of cooking is the microwave. Is that correct?
0: Yes.
1: You know, food.
0: And I like shrimp. I get the shrimp dish. It's really good.
1: You get what? You shrimp? You cook shrimp in the microwave?
0: Yeah, definitely.
3: No,
0: it's really
3: you do
0: good.
3: Not.
1: Isn't that the worst possible way to cook
3: Are
1: fish in the microwave?
3: Me?
1: Am I
3: Are
1: correct on that?
2: I'm sure it's already cooked.
0: No. Comes with frozen dinner.
2: Yeah,
0: it's
2: already cooked, and he's just heating it up. When's the last time you actually cooked something like on the stove
1: from scratch?
0: Oh, I've never done that. Never in my life.
1: You've never made a meal from scratch, really?
0: No, I have a food stamp card.
1: You got everything. You got your Obama phone. You got your food stamps card. You got everything you possibly want.
0: I buy frozen dinners. I microwave them. I eat. That's it.
1: All right. Bozo, the district attorney, writes in. He said,
0: hey, Bozo, my man.
1: You love Bozo. You can't get enough of Bozo. He says, what's the matter with the kids today, Weed Man? What's the matter with these kids today?
0: What's the matter with these kids today? Come on.
1: Mr. Irrigation from Houston writes in, says, "What does Weed Man think WD-40 smells good? It's a great question.
0: Yeah, I know it works to slide things up.
1: Yeah. Does it, you like the smell of it? No.
0: I never smelled it. I don't know what smell.
1: You've never smelled WD-40? You've never had a door, the hinge on the door that started squeaking?
0: Yeah, but I really can't remember. Do you right off the bat know what it smells like?
1: Yeah, it's kind of a chemically, what do I say? It's, I don't love it. I don't hate it. I don't like it as much as gasoline. Do you like the smell of gasoline?
0: You like the smell of gasoline.
1: I do. I like the smell of gasoline. Why is that funny? I like the smell of gasoline. You're not supposed to breathe it, but I like it. I like the smell of tires. Do you like the smell of tires?
0: No. Yeah, I like that smell too.
1: Yeah.
0: Hey, first of all, I can't believe Donald Trump is the president of this country.
1: Yeah.
0: And we have aliens. I love this. We have aliens. I saw it 2 weeks in a row. We have aliens from outer space that are coming here from God knows where in the galaxy. I love that. Yeah. Don't you?
1: Would you be willing to leave Florida, Weed Man? If
0: absolutely,
1: they,
0: yeah.
1: You would travel with the UFO people, the goblins.
0: Absolutely. I love that. That'd be so great.
1: You would. And what if
0: they must be so much more advanced than we are, because we can't go anywhere.
1: Well, we travel around the planet we're on, the Blue Marble. Now, Weed Man, if you were to leave, though, you would lose access to your Obama phone and your food stamp card. So what would you do?
0: I love you, man.
1: I love you, man. All right. Thank you, Weed Man. We've done it yet again. What an amazing segment every week at this time. Ask a Weed Man.
0: I love it.
1: All right.
0: Have a good night,
1: thank
0: everybody.
1: You. Thank you, Weed Man. There
3: Bye,
1: he goes.
3: Weed Man.
1: Our friend Billy from Hollywood, Florida. Outstanding. All right, it is the Ben Maller Show as we are continuing on. Time now for the Insta Trivia. And you can answer this instant trivia very simply and do it at Ben Maller on X. And we have Maller to the third degree coming up. Here it is. In his third career NBA finals game, Victor Wembanyama has 85 points in three career NBA finals games. He has 85 points, 10 blocks. The last player to hit each of those marks over a span of three NBA finals games in a single postseason was blank. That's the Insta trivia. The answer, we'll get to it. We will do it next. However, it is the B block, and what hour is it?
0: Number two.
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0: Bill Miller and you. It is the Ben Maller Show, which is on radio. It's streaming on iHeart. It's also on YouTube. And this is the part we tell you to go over to that YouTube app and go at Ben Maller Show. 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Follow the page and videos will pop up. Maller Monologues and other features will pop up in your timeline. We thank you in advance. Time now for the payoff on the Insta Trivia, then we'll get to Maller to the third degree. Here is the Insta Trivia question. In his three career NBA Finals games, Victor Wembanyama has 85 points and 10 blocks, the last player to get those numbers over the span of three NBA Finals games in a season was blank. And Fergdog says Dennis Rodman, Donald Duck, who is 92 today from Late Night Drug Tester, Patrick Beverly from Femi, Ric Flair, from Shane in Des Moines, the General, from Just Josh, he got it right, bad job by him, Kevin Willis from Scrooge, A.C. Earl from Rob the Goat Man, Big Bird, guest by Sir Smokes a Lot. What say you, Lorraine? Up!
1: Timothy Chalamet!
0: No, this is how long ago this was. I've not been to an NBA Finals game in a long time. I was at this. I watched Shaquille O'Neal of the Lakers back in 01. And he was the last guy to put up those stats. Here we go, here we go, here we go!
2: How about
0: here
2: that?
3: To the third degree. This is when Big Ben gets grilled.
0: All right. Coop a loop.
4: Patriots offensive coordinator Josh McDaniels said on Monday that Drake May knows a hell of a lot more than he did last year at this time. Ben, do you expect May to be among the MVP candidates at the end of the year?
0: No, because the Patriots are going to lose more games. They play a tougher schedule, and they're not going to have a cakewalk like they did last year, so he is not going to be an MVP candidate this year, even with better players around him. Next!
4: Steelers head coach Mike McCarthy said this week that Charles Woodson is, quote, an excellent comparison for how they can use Jalen Ramsey. Do you think Ramsey can still have that sort of impact?
0: Now, not on a weekly basis. Ramsey will have his moments where occasionally he'll make a big play for the Steelers. I would be shocked if he's not going to be an all-pro. I don't think of Ramsey at this point. He's bounced around a bit now. I don't think he's got too much left. There'll be an occasional highlight where he makes a play. And McCarthy's got to be optimistic because he's paid to be optimistic for the Steelers. Next!
4: In a report on Monday, it was revealed that there are still plenty of tickets left for Texans Jaguars in London and that tickets have not been selling well. Ben, is this a matchup problem or something bigger?
0: They got to get the expats. They always sell, as Terry in England, as others have pointed out, when these games, they go to London, they sell the tickets to expats. But yeah, there is a star problem. CJ Stroud is the biggest star in the Texans. He's not even a big star here. And Trevor Lawrence is not really a big star here. So why would he be a big star in London, in the UK? There's like really no sense to it, but you know, they will sell the tickets or they'll give the tickets away and they'll be packed when they get to London, which is not for many, many months. How did we do, Koopaloop?
4: You passed
0: that
4: the
0: is a win. Put it on the board. Winner, winner, winner. Chicken dinner. 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
7: 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Offensively, you can still push him around. He's a little hot and cold from three. He's an unrefined, although at times spectacular offensive player. Defensively, it's all good. Offensively, depends on the night and the half and the possession. 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Is he going to render the MJ versus LeBron debate pointless? 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
3: 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Ladies and gentlemen, this is The Odd Couple with Rob Parker and Kelvin Washington.
2: Kyler Murray was dumped because he wasn't good. 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
8: Yeah, baby.
0: George Kittle, he had some thoughts on this 18-game schedule, this 18-game season that feels like it's a foregone conclusion.
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10: This is all collectively bargained. 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
11: He probably is uninformed. 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
20: The Spurs won at New York in Game 3 of the NBA Finals, 115-111. Victor Wembanyama with 32 points, 6 assists, just 1 turnover. Jalen Brunson, 32 points in defeat. The Knicks' lead in the Finals is 2-1 now. New York will host Game 4 on Wednesday. There will be a Game 5 at San Antonio this Saturday. The Atlanta Hawks gave coach Quinn Snyder a multi-year extension. In the WNBA, Indiana's Caitlin Clark hit the game-winning 3-pointer in a victory at Washington 78-76. A judge in Texas gave Texas Tech quarterback Brendan Sorsby an injunction to play this season. He had been ineligible after gambling. The NCAA has already appealed. Alabama and Oklahoma baseball each advanced to the College World Series. In the majors, Washington scored 3 in the 9th to win 4-3 at San Francisco. The Padres handed the Reds a 5th straight loss, 6-2. I'm Steve DeSager.
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3: with Mallet, a public pantser. 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
22: Are we going to allow this guy to be heard by anyone who can turn a dial?
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23: When I heard this, my BS detector immediately started going, we don't have to tap dance here.
3: Because somebody has to.
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24: I'm afraid I'm repulsed by what he might tell me.
23: Boo-hoo! Oh, my God.
3: 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Here he is, Ben Maller.
0: Blame it on the app. It's all about the app. That's the problem. Welcome in the beginning of another hour of the Ben Maller Show. Wow. We are in the air everywhere. Amigos.
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0: 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All right. And here we go. So we begin this hour with Pro Bouncy Ball. Now, we will get, in a moment, we will work our way back to the NBA Finals, or something we did not address earlier we'll get to. However, we begin with this, our lead from Oklahoma City. Now, the Thunder, from down under, they're like, well, wait a minute. We're going to be right there. We're going to be in the mix of this. And they thought they would be in the NBA Finals. Obviously, they weren't. And San Antonio is. The GM, though, Sam Presti, at the end of season exit, we sucked, we didn't win news conference thing. Sam Presti strongly defended Shai Gilgeous-Alexander. And he defended him against what was described as online criticism, and also old school media criticism, but mostly online. The narrative that he is a foul merchant, draws fouls, and so this was the theme of the end of season news conference. Now, I don't know if you heard it or not, perhaps not. Presti said, quote, SGA is playing against six people. He's got five defenders, and the sixth defender is social media. So that is a good jumping off point. Let us discuss the question, where did the Thunder general manager Sam Presti's rant about social media in his defense of SGA and saying, well, they're attacking SGA, they're defending him, it's six defenders against SGA because of social media. Where did all this land with you? All right, so I've got King Cobra, Common Denominator, and Baptized. And we will combine all of these things together, and we are going to have a wonderful time with the checkered flag. We're going to go with the checkered flag. So first of all, this landed like a giant yawn and a stretch. You know that thing, you wake up, you yawn, and then you stretch your arms out. You're like, all right, I'm starting the day. Make sure my arms move. I'm doing that. There we go. All right. So the Thunder general manager, what he is doing here is he's got a deck and he's playing the victim card from the bottom of the deck. The bottom of the deck, a shyster. He's acting like Shai is suffering in the Dust Bowl. The media is out to get him. Social media is out to get him. Like he's battling the tabloids. Back in the old days in New York. And unfortunately, he's in TV market. SGA's in TV market number 45. Not exactly the Big Apple. Not exactly the Big Apple. Now, Oklahoma City is not the center of the basketball universe, even when they won the championship. They were not. The noise in comparison is a gentle breeze. That's what it is, a gentle breeze. Now, the idea, the concept that SGA is somehow the victim, because everyone loves playing the victim, right? Everyone wants to claim that you were mean to me. I'm a victim. That's how they do it. That's how they sound, too. They have this very weird voice. It's a cartoonish voice. And I was not raised that way. And you have to get some criticism. That's part of the deal. And I find it adorable. And we're supposed to feel bad for SGA. I'm sure he's being held back, winning multiple MVP awards. He's fighting for his life, unless he's not fighting for his life. And this great oppression is X, Twitter, that's the oppression there. I think we all kind of understand as humans, if you come across a king cobra or a black mamba, you don't stop and try to pet it, right? If it's a problem, you don't stop and try to pet it. You don't. So the message is the same message we always have. If you can't handle the noise, you just log off, you delete the apps, and boom goes the dynamite. The problem is solved. A revolutionary concept. Nobody else is smart enough to come up with this concept. People are mean. Okay, then just don't look. Who cares? You don't have to partake. It is possible to not partake. There's a whole big world. I did enjoy during the NBA Finals, I don't know if you saw the commercial. They had a commercial encouraging people to go outside and live their lives. And, you know, this whole thing about how people used to live without social media. And then it was for Pinterest, which I believe is that not a social media platform? All right. I thought, well, that's a great, I didn't know what it was for. I was like, well, that's a really good commercial. And then I saw at the end, I was like, oh, holy crap. They just want you to get off X and Instagram and TikTok and go to Pinterest is what they want. I was like, okay, buy some spots here. I think our audience, the boys love Pinterest, right? No, they don't. Not a big crossover. That's more for the ladies. Okay, I got you. All right, anyway, listen. So Sam Presti, he's spinning stats like it's a dreidel. He came up with his stat saying that Shea drew, I think he said 415 fouls and only four were overturned. And so he's like, well, I see the calls were right and only four were overturned and all that. Unfortunately, the problem that Sam Presti has is social media has their own receipts and they show a lot of clips online of him being a foul baiter. Make sure I said that properly, a foul baiter. And that is an accurate observation. That is an art form that is shamed on. You're looked down upon when you do that. It's not harassment, though. There's no harassment here. Presti's, I say, you're supposed to stand by your man, defend your superstar, and he's trying to build a moat with crocodiles around his player. All right, now, secondly, we go to New York, where Tracy Morgan is feeding the content machine. Yep, that guy, Tracy Morgan, he's still around. A big Knicks fan. He didn't barf at the Garden, right? There was no, I remember during the season he puked, remember that? All right. Yeah, big Knicks fan there. He was out hanging out with all the one percenters. Now, he recently said that LeBron James could not handle playing in New York because the lights are too bright and, quote, we too rowdy, meaning the Knicks fans. So I don't know if you saw it or not. Now, diehard Knick apologist, Tracy Morgan, made the comments while hyping up the atmosphere at Madison Square Garden. He says, New York, that's why LeBron can't play here, he said, because the light's too bright, we too rowdy. Okay. Question. Do you think LeBron James avoided the Knicks because to quote Tracy Morgan, the lights are too bright at the Mecca? So listen, this is, I know he's just joking around and I'm shaking my head. Tracy Morgan, believe it or not, has me, I guess, defending LeBron. Is that what I'm doing? I'm defending LeBron James. I don't want to defend LeBron James. Why am I defending LeBron James? It's proper. Like, how dare you? Tracy Morgan, that take was so bad. How bad was it? So going right to take jail, right to hot take jail. And if you want to know what jail's like, ask Ferg Dog. He's been there. So it's not the Knicks supporters, obviously. And I would argue Laker fans and Knicks fans are equally annoying in a different way. Like, the Laker historians love to tell you about the glory days and all that. Of course, they haven't won since Kobe. And then the Knicks fans, they haven't won since cable television. People were using rotary phones the last time the Knicks won, and yet they want you to know how great they are and all that. Historically, LeBron has dominated at Madison Square Garden. In fact, he has treated it like his personal Airbnb when he's gone in there with these different teams. Has a 23-9 record. So that's a 71% winning percentage. If the lights were too bright, you most likely, you wouldn't have that record. I'm going to go out on a limb and say you would not have that record. Now, the truth, and we are in pursuit of the truth. The truth is LeBron does not pick teams based on the normal criteria. He picks amenities. LeBron's a big amenity guy. He likes the bells and whistles. He's all about that. And he's always chased the easiest road with creature comforts. And sometimes he goes a little more towards the creature comforts than the easy road. He loves when you can get both. That's the sweet spot. You want to get both. That would be the way to do it. Every franchise he's joined, if you look at the life and times of LeBron James, every team that LeBron has joined has rolled out the red carpet and vacuumed it twice for LeBron. Yeah. Pat Riley, right, in Miami, they brought in, they already had Dwayne Wade, they brought in Chris Bosh and all that, and they looked out for LeBron, and then Riley got upset, and when that stopped and Riley became a bit of a douche and didn't treat LeBron and kiss his ass all the time, what did LeBron do? He skedaddled out of Miami and ran back to Ohio so the Cavs could kiss his ass, and that would go on. And he never chose New York, not because of the Knicks fans. It was because of James Dolan. That, I believe that's why. In 2010, way back in 2010, 2011, that period of time, the Knicks, they had an opportunity. They had meetings with LeBron, and at one point, the favorite was the Knicks for LeBron, and they did this like weird Sopranos thing. The Sopranos were a popular show back then, this thing on HBO's Mob Show. They did a video. That supposedly didn't go well. Then in 2018, he had an opportunity to go to the Knicks, and he chose, the Knicks were terrible, he chose to go to the Lakers because he wanted to hang out with a bunch of Hollywood losers, and so that's what he did. The common denominator, though, and LeBron met with the Knicks twice in 2010, 2011, 2018, the common denominator is James Dolan. That's it. Like, he's got that LeBron bug spray and refused to give LeBron all the trimming, so LeBron said, I'm good. I'm out of here. I've never been the mecca of management. It's, yeah, so there you go. All right, it is the Ben Maher. Now, the final thought, speaking of New York, the very rowdy fans at MSG for the finals game, as you might imagine, even though they are the one percenters, the cheapest ticket to get, I guess the upper row in the very back at Madison Square Garden, you get a ticket for $5,000. So anyway, the game last night, there was rhythmic chanting. Now, we would like to play the rhythmic chant on the air. Unfortunately, we are told we cannot play it due to guidelines from the federal government. The chant was F-U-M-B, F-U-M-B, F-U-M-B. But they didn't say just F. I don't know. They said fun? I think it was fun. Fun you Wemby. No? Something like that. So that happened during game three. It happened late in the second quarter when Hello Kitty, Karl-Anthony Towns, was at the foul line. The profane chant was loud. How loud was it? It was so loud that I heard it on my TV. It was on the ABC broadcast. They tried to mute out some of the bad words I noticed on my feed. There were some moments the audio went mute, which tells you there were some really dirty words that were being said there. Dirty, dirty, dirty, the dirty bird. So when asked after the game if being vilified was a compliment or not, Wemby had a zinger lined up in his back pocket. He said, quote, I guess I'm nowhere near Trae Young level, though. Close quote. Yeah, a little tip of the cap to Trae Young, who for two games was the villain at Madison Square Garden. That, well, he had to have the game-winning basket at the end of the game where he played very well, and then there's another moment there. Anyway, the point of all that. So the question is, how should Wemby feel about getting that profane rhythmic chanting treatment from the Knick fan, game three? And not just your regular Knick fan. These are the elite Knick fans, the ones that either have really wealthy friends or themselves are really, really wealthy. So if Knick fans are chanting bad words at you, which is what happened in game three of the finals, it's rather obvious here. Congratulations. Come on down. You have been baptized. You have been baptized, Wemby, by the world's angriest church. They have baptized you. And Victor Wembanyama should not be offended at all by the profane ranting and raving, the rhythmic chanting raining down from the upper levels of Madison Square Garden, the rafters there. And honestly, it is an honor. I believe it truly is an honor. I love it. MSG gave him the F-bomb symphony. It's like the New York Pops, just raining down. It's wonderful. It's like, it's a Hall of Fame level moment when you're doing that. And Wemby did not get rattled. He got a little serenade. It's a very nice thing to serenade him. You can feel the energy. Now, that was not just a chant. That was essentially the standing ovation in the New York dialect. The standing ovation there. F U Wemby, F U Wemby. Now, in that city, they don't boo nobodies. They don't chant nobodies, as Mr. October Reggie Jackson famously said back in his day, in his salad days in New York. And there is this strange, beautiful, I don't know if you want to call it poetry or not. You've got a 22-year-old kid from France who looks like he's Big Bird and instantly becomes the villain of Manhattan because he's the biggest name, obviously, on the Spurs, and that's it. So, Wemby, again, I don't think he's upset. Shouldn't be upset. Shouldn't be upset by this. In fact, I would recommend when this is over, if the Spurs do come back, and they should, they're the better team, he should send the Garden a thank you card. And it's like, hey, this is it. I thought I had arrived, but this is the moment. This is the moment I arrived. 877-99 on Fox. 877-996-6369. If you'd like to be part, you can join the calls. Also on X, at Ben Maller. That's at Ben Maller if you want to be part of the program. And eeny, meeny, I can't read that. We'll skip over that. All right, there's some good things here. So send more in, at Ben Maller. And later this hour, if you stay with us for the full hour, the full Monty, as we like to say around these parts, we'll have the Maller Riddle of the Day, also Mountain of Money. That'll be coming up a little bit later on this hour. So we have that to look forward to. But right now, the Riddle of the Day, and here it is. New York Knicks coach Mike Brown said that Mitchell Robinson gets his calm demeanor from blank. Again, Knicks coach Mike Brown said that Mitchell Robinson, who's the worst foul shooter in NBA Finals history, gets his calm demeanor from blank. That is the Maller Riddle of the Day. The answer, we'll get to it, and we will do it next. However, it is the A block, and what hour are we looking at right now? Let's see here.
4: Number three.
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2: The San Antonio Spurs spoiling the coronation of the New York Knickerbockers. And I loved it. Oh, it was so good. Oh, so great. I'll be a cheerleader for the NBA. Eh, not really. I used to be. Yeah. I'm net neutral now. 877-99 on Fox, on X, at Ben Maller. That's at Ben Maller. And you can also be part of

0: drive the people nuts when they're the crowd. He's really good at poking people because they'll go, "Oh, you were booed! Oh my God, you were booed! Oh my God!" All right, time now for the Maller Riddle of the Day. If you don't want to play Maller's Mountain of Money, start calling for Maller's Mountain of Money. I need two people for Maller's Mountain of Money. So if you want to play, and let's try to get some new people. Not that I don't love the same two people that play every frickin' game. Can we get some new people, please? My God. And that means you have to call up. Get off your fat ass. 877-99 on Fox. Here's the Maller Riddle of the Day. Knicks coach Mike Brown said that Mitchell Robinson, the reason that Mitchell Robinson gets his, he gets his calm demeanor from blank. Again, I screwed that up. Knicks coach Mike Brown said that Mitchell Robinson gets his calm demeanor from blank. So that is the Maller Riddle of the Day. And let's see, does anyone know the answer? He gets his calm from Aaron Rodgers, his calm demeanor. That's Kathy in Madison, the lovely and talented Hey Mona woman. Analog Al says rotary phone, using a rotary phone. Femi in Minnesota says from Barney the Purple Dinosaur, which I don't think is a thing anymore. Fly fishing from Rob the Goat Man in Des Moines, his parole officer. From Alf the Alien O'Punter. Oh, look, you got some tattoos while you're in jail. Look at that. Unbelievable. What else do we have? Let's see. Ferg Dog says that the answer is from Lorena's terrific sense of humor. Now, she's so funny. That's why. All right. What else do we have? Page down. I don't think I'm going to read that one. Eek in Roseville, Minnesota. From Chewing Crushed Ice. Yes, by the late night drug tester. Hold on, let me put these guys on hold. I just asked people to call up for the game show, so make sure they're on hold there. All right, what else do we have? Let's see. Stevie Meatball says he gets his calm demeanor from Hollering James, his biological father. Is that true? Interesting. Maller Prop Guy says from listening to the Ben Maller Show podcast and the Fifth Hour podcast. Oh, look at that. He's got the headphones on at the foul line. Playing volleyball from Donkey Sausage. What else do we have? Mr. Irrigation is going with Jack Nicholson. I cleaned that up for you. What else do we have? Eileen in San Francisco says he gets his calm demeanor from Ginger and Marianne and the skipper, too. Or probably not the skipper. What do you have? Trucker Joe says from buying his car's extended warranty. Isn't that the great scam, right? The extended warranty scam. What else? Fentanyl was guessed by Johnny Q. From fishing, from Rob, our buddy Rob in Minnesota. George Carlin from Filler Up Phil. That's his answer. Who else do we have? Page down. Country music from Bozo,
1: Wrong.
0: The district attorney. JT the Wingman from Tennessee says his gasoline-scented air freshener. Yum, yum. Timmy from Busco, Indiana says that the NBA player named Mitchell Robinson gets his calm demeanor from a combination of Xanax and red wine. Interesting. All right. Lorena, do you have an answer, Lorena?
2: I was going to go with puppy therapy.
0: Puppy therapy. All right. Is that correct? Let's see. You're not right. The correct answer, according to Mike Brown, said that his player, Mitchell Robinson, gets his calm demeanor from country music. Country music.
2: Oh.
0: Yeah. I would say that the percentage of NBA players that like country music is less than 5%.
2: That was going to be my guess.
0: Got to be less than 5%. There are some. Less than 5%. That's a very small group of people that love the country music. Let's say hello to Meta Glass Kyle, who is somewhere out in the desert somewhere. Hello, Meta Glass Kyle.
3: What's up, Ben? Hey, first off, can I say two things before I get into the NBA topic? Number one is, hey, Scott, there's a black man that called up that's not trying to hit on Lorena. That's number one. Number two, my question for all three of y'all. Are you a AC in the wintertime person or a blanket in the summertime person?
0: I'm AC year round. I like to be cold. I want to be frozen when I sleep. And so I like to be cool. I don't want to be hot. So AC all the time. All the time. Lorena?
2: I hate being frozen. I'm a blanket.

0: blanket, even if it's hot kind of girl.
1: That's a bad answer.
0: And if it's air conditioned inside, I will even have a jacket on. Like, do not mess with me.
1: Wow. All right. Coop, AC or blanket?
2: I'm cheap, so I don't really put on the AC very much, but I would, if money was no object, I would have it set to like 65.
1: Well, I'm cheap also. What I got is a room air conditioner. Save money.
3: Oh, yeah. Okay. I bought one of those as seen on TV, those Arctic coolers where you just put the ice in the little tray.
1: Did it actually,
3: a little water
1: did it actually,
3: in there, turn on the fan.
1: Did it work?
3: Instant AC. No.
1: It did not work. Yeah. It didn't look like it would work. Yeah. If it,
3: that is the worst buy. Billy Mays sold me on that years ago. And I bought one.
1: Billy Mays here. Yeah.
3: But anyways, though, hey, Ben, look, hey, part one of our dream has come true. It might actually come truer than what we said.
1: They didn't need
3: the game three heroics from the Knicks so we can go ahead and pull off this four game in a row win streak. You know, that they're going to do, presumptively. We're going to say presumptively. But no, all around, it was a classic game. Did not agree with what Mike Brown did. He had one of those, system overload, type of deals where he was looking on the sideline, scratching his head, like, do I actually got to start coaching? I think Rick Brunson coaches that team. Honestly, I don't think Mike Brown, I think Mike Brown is just the face. You see more of Rick Brunson than you do of Mike Brown on the sideline. Or going to those.
1: Well, Rick Brunson does run out a lot. Anything involving his son. His son, obviously, he's running over there. How about the people that bought tickets, though, to game four thinking the Knicks were going to win and then win the championship? Exactly. Did you see this? The tickets, as of, like, during the game, they were going for, like, $12,000, the minimum get-in for game four. And now that the Knicks lost on Monday, you can get in for a reasonable $4,000.
3: Yeah,
1: so,
3: and what you said though, with the charity buying those $2 million seats that nobody sat in, you could have let Charles Oakley sit in one of those seats for crying.
1: Well, no,
3: out
1: he'd be arrested if he entered the arena. He'd be arrested. Can't do it.
3: Listen. We got guys out here that are actually doing real dumb stuff, right? Like real dumb stuff. This man literally was one of your better guys during the time. Get a man an opportunity.
1: No, I understand. He is suing Madison Square. Trump was sitting next to Dolan, and it wasn't Oakley and Trump and Ewing and all those guys' buddies back in the 80s. So exactly. Trump, you know, negotiate a peace deal. You're the president. Get a peace deal for Charles Oakley back at the Garden.
3: Exactly. Hey, now, before I let you go, you know Trump is going to turn that into, they weren't booing me, they were wooing me. Woo Trump.
1: Well, he did say, he said it was mostly cheers or whatever. I don't know. Who cares? I thank you, Kyle. Metaglass Kyle. There he is. Big star. Metaglass Kyle. We'll see him in Vegas when we do the Maller meet and greet. Hopefully soon in Vegas, sometime in August. Mike the Leprechaun. Then we've got to get to Maller's Mountain Money. Hello, Mike the Leprechaun.
4: Good morning, Ben. How are you?
1: If I was any better, I'd be doing the fifth hour podcast, but I did that already on Sunday with you. Yes.
4: Yeah, right. That was great. That was really fun. Yes. All right. So anyway, I do want to give not a shout out, but Crazy Joe from Chicago. He's my neighbor. And anyway, that's my not shout out. I have a couple of jokes, but I'm not going to tell them today. I'm going to keep them for Friday.
1: Oh, thank you.
4: Weed man.
1: God bless you.
4: Could I do the game?
1: No. We are. Hold, you're my backup. Hold on. You'll be my backup. If these guys are bad, we'll go to you. Let's welcome in our contestants. We have Andy in Venice Beach. Beautiful Venice Beach. I spent many a day in Venice back in the day. Hello, Andy. Welcome.
5: What's going on, Ben? Are you hearing me loud and clear there?
1: All right. This is very exciting. It sounds like you're driving, which means you're not in Venice Beach. You're going somewhere else.
5: Hmm? Yes, you've pinpointed my location, leaving Gardena, heading to Venice Beach, and that is a very accurate description of me driving up the highway.
1: I hope you can find parking in Venice. This is a little rocky around it. All right, well, you're going to play the game. Who do you want to partner up with, Andy? You got me, Ben, Lorena, or Coop?
5: Let's rock it with you there, Big Ben.
1: Okay.
5: Come on now.
1: All right. Hold on a sec. So Andy, he's driving through Gardena, making his way to Venice Beach. Now let's say hello to Austin, who's in the field in Bakersfield. Hello, Austin. Welcome.
6: Hey, Ben, how's it going?
1: If I was any better, I would be ablaze, but not a Bakersfield blaze, because that's the minor league baseball team that left Austin. We closed that team down. We threw out the first pitch there years ago, and that team went bankrupt. They had been there for 100 years, Austin. 100 years in Bakersfield.
2: All right, stop stalling, man.
1: Okay. All right, who do you want to partner up with? Austin, who do you want to partner up with?
6: Lorena.
1: All right, Lorena. You got picked, Lorena. You excited?
0: Wow.
1: You excited?
0: Yeah, I can't. I don't want you to lose.
2: All right, I'm your partner, Austin.
1: It's so upset. I don't know why.
2: Yeah, because you're trying to cheat again.
1: I'm not trying to cheat.
2: Mallers Mountain of Money. This is the Kanye West edition. He turned 49 on Monday.
1: What an old fart. Yes. My gosh. All right.
2: The categories are family, business, touch the sky, homecoming, and 30 hours. Andy, you were on first. Which category would you like?
5: Touch the sky.
2: Touch the sky. All right. And Austin, how about you?
6: What were the categories?
2: Family, business, homecoming, or 30 hours?
6: Homecoming.
2: All right.
1: All right. Very good. Everyone, hold on. Hold the line. Hold the line. The Cougars are coming. The Cougars are coming. Okay. Very good. So that'll be the matchup. We have Andy, assuming he doesn't hang up, on his way to Venice Beach, and Austin is in Bakersfield. It's me, Ben, with Andy and Coop, and Austin will have, in its entirety, Mallers Mountain of Money. We'll get to that, and we will do it next.
7: The Cougars are coming.
1: Yeah, they are coming. But you know what's coming first, of course, a live read. It's going to not sound like it's live. It's going to sound like it's dead. So it's the B block. What hour is it?
8: Number three.
1: Wow. Yeah. Where's Bill from Venice or Koreatown? Remember that guy? 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
25: If you are struggling with substance abuse, alcohol, pills, whatever it may be, first of all, it's nothing to be ashamed of. We know addiction is a brain disease, and we also know getting into recovery can be tough. Also, in case this helps, I want to tell you about a new study at a Harvard School of Public Health, which found that spiritual belief, the idea of a steady religious practice, had a protective effect from addiction. Experts we talked to told us there were probably a few reasons why this might be the case. Number one, excessive drug and alcohol use would not be the norm in a religious community, and people want to fit in. Two, A belief in a higher power provides people with hope and solace, great foils for addiction. And three, and I think there's some merit to this, regular attendance in a faith community also provides connection. Just like in AA, camaraderie and social support is often what you need. I'm Dr. Sanjay Gupta, helping you live a better life.
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2: Now, Maller's mountain of money.
3: Good Lord, that's a lot of money.
2: Do you have what it takes to get to the top? Probably not.
1: Let's do it. Here we go. We welcome in our contestants. We have Andy, who's heading to Venice Beach. He should be almost there. And Austin in Bakersfield, and he's with Coop, and I'm with Andy. Are you there, Andy?
4: I'm here, Big Ben.
1: Okay, very exciting. All right. Let's get started here, Andy, and you're going to play the game. We have, what do we have here? We have...
5: Touch the sky.
1: Touch the sky. These athletes are so tall. How tall are they? They're so tall they can seemingly touch the sky. You understand the concept, Andy?
4: I'm ready to win this mound of money.
1: Okay.
4: Take my AC down. Let's do it.
1: Here we go. It's fake money. Here we go. Give me 45 seconds on the clock. We need the first and last name, and we're on our way. Go. Center for the San Antonio Spurs right now.
4: You cut out. Say it again.
1: Center for the Spurs right now from France.
4: Victor Wembanyama.
1: Yeah, the captain of the Yankees, number 99.
4: Not Carlos Stanton.
1: No. The big unit for the Seattle Mariners, pitcher.
4: Randy Johnson.
1: Yes. Football player in the 1970s for the Cowboys, nicknamed Too Tall.
4: Too Tall Jones.
1: What's his first name?
4: Ed.
1: Yeah, that's correct. All right. Center from Purdue. He's plays for the Memphis Grizzlies. He won the Wooden Award. He's an NBA player, 7'4" guy. Yeah! Good job, baby! That was a 100-pointer.
5: All right, Austin, we have homecoming.
1: How many did we get, Lorena?
5: 220. Austin, homecoming. These athletes all return to their original team. Are you ready, Austin?
6: Here we go.
5: All right, 45 seconds. Let's begin. He's the king. He's on the Lakers right now.
6: LeBron James.
5: Yes. This guy was the tight end for the Denver Broncos. He won Super Bowls with John Elway. He's on TV. He's got a horse face.
6: Sharp.
5: Yes. This guy was the head coach of the Dallas Mavericks. He's one of the best point guards of all time. Yes. This guy's nickname was the professor, a pitcher for the Cubs.
6: Kerry Wood.
5: No. All right. This one, this was a defensive end for the Dolphins. He was bald. He's in the Hall of Fame.
6: Jason Taylor.
5: Yes. This guy was a slugger for the Nationals and Yankees. He was like a five-tool player. That was a tough one. That was 120. All right, Austin.
1: You're losing. Yeah.
5: All right. Greg Maddux was who we were missing there.
1: You want to forfeit, Coop? You want to just give up?
5: No. Austin, okay. Do you want 30 hours or family business?
6: 30 hours.
5: 30 hours. All right. These athletes all wear or wore number 30. 45 seconds. Let's begin. Splash Brother on the Warriors right now.
6: That's crazy.
5: Yes, this guy was the running back for the Denver Broncos with John Elway.
6: Charles Davis.
5: Yes, this guy is the all-time strikeout king in baseball.
6: Nolan Ryan.
5: Yes, this guy was a running back for the St. Louis Rams and the L.A. Rams. His nickname, his last name's kind of feminine.
1: Wow. That's offensive.
6: I don't know.
5: All right. This guy was a power forward for the Blazers and the Pistons. He's a tech king.
6: Rasheed Wallace.
5: Yes. This guy was a scoring leader for the Knicks back in the day, in the 80s.
6: I don't know.
5: All right. This guy was a base stealer. He loved cocaine. Okay.
7: Tim.
5: 120
7: both round, 240 together.
1: Tim Raines, Bernard King. What else?
5: Todd Gurley.
1: Number 30, Todd Gurley. All right. Well, we still have to go, Andy. We have family business, I believe.
5: Yep.
1: Yes. All right, Andy, these sports figures have all followed in their father's footsteps. Okay, are you ready, Andy?
0: I'm going through the PCH tunnel now, so
1: All right, let's get going. Go. All right. He's the head coach of the 49ers right now. His dad coached the Broncos and the Raiders.
0: Carlton.
1: Yeah, there you go. That's a winner. We'll keep going. Broadcaster for the St. Louis Cardinals, and his son is the broadcaster on, well, was on Fox. He's on ESPN right now.
0: Bruce Irving.
1: No, that is completely wrong. Raiders star Howie's son. He played for the Bears.
0: Yeah,
1: well, I know that. His son. No? I thought, I mean, we've already won the game. It's already won the game. All right, well, Andy, you get a golden ticket. You get a golden ticket. Another win for me, Coop. You lost the game, Coop.
5: Again, you haven't won in weeks.
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16: Now, whether or not, whatever his politics are, you can tell that Jackson Dart understands what happened when he introduced President Trump. And he understands what the impact could be. He understands what his other teammates were thinking. And I'm sure his teammates were understanding this is what Jackson Dart is thinking going along. And we had a conversation about it, and it was productive. And now we put it past us, and now it's not a conversation anymore. And I think both sides understand that, okay, politics need to be something that is in the rearview mirror for us, because as a team, we're all trying to win the Super Bowl, right? The Giants mean a lot to a lot of people. They're a big organization, right? They mean they're trying to go and win. And this is the number one thing. This is why they're all together. And I feel like they came out of this and they understand each other a little bit more.
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1: Is it true that the Tigers can't afford to keep the ace of their pitching staff, Tarek Skubal, and that Major League Baseball desperately needs a salary cap because of these type moves? It is pure gadzookery is the word I will use. Detroit, first of all, is not a small market, right? And they're not some kind of victim of the system trying to hold the man down. That's not true at all. They are small ambition in terms of operations, what they are. That's what I would say. Listen, they were expected to be a contender. They had a playoff run last year in Detroit. They were expected. We all know the story. You like baseball. The Tigers are supposed to be pretty good this year. They got that cheating a-hole manager on that team, and they're ready to take off, all right, and contender for the World Series. And here we sit.
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20: The New York Knicks had won 13 straight games, but were beaten at home by the Spurs in Game 3 of the NBA Finals, 115-111. Victor Wembanyama with 32 points, Stephon Castle with 23. The Knicks had outscored them by 18 in the second quarter, but did lose at home. New York will host Game 4 on Wednesday. In the WNBA, Caitlin Clark's game-winning three got Indiana a win at Washington. The LA Kings' new head coach will be Peter Laviolette. A judge in Texas gave Texas Tech quarterback Brendan Sorsby an injunction to play this season. The NCAA has appealed. In baseball, the Yankees won in 10 innings at Cleveland. Houston won in 10 innings in a comeback at the Angels. San Diego sent Cincinnati to a fifth straight loss, 6-2. Washington with three runs in the ninth won at San Francisco, 4-3. And Alabama and Oklahoma advanced to the College World Series. I'm Steve DeSager.
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13: 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Here he is, Ben Maller.
1: Some purple praise, if you will. Welcome in the beginning of another hour of the Ben Maller Show. We are in the air everywhere. That's right. The Musketeers of Madness. And no bloat. No bloating here. 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On the vast and strappingly powerful microphones of FSR emanating live from the trip. 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Right. All right, we are good. So our lead this hour, not from Pro Bouncy Ball. We can certainly talk about that. Not a lot of buzz about this. Nobody cares outside of San Antonio, New York. Is that the reality? Well, for our purposes, that was the case. The San Antonio Spurs had a lead, fell behind, took the lead again, and they ended up beating the New York Knicks, who completely choked in the fourth quarter. Then they had the chutzpah, as my grandfather would say, to blame the referees, because it's always out to get New York. San Antonio, though, back, staying alive. They're not back. They got to win another game coming up on Wednesday. If they do that, then they're right back square up, and the road court advantage, the road court advantage goes to San Antonio at that point. So our lead this hour, though, from the NFL, play the hits, my man, play the hits. We go to Minnesota as the Vikings are dealing with an alleged, I say that, alleged quarterback drama-o-rama between the little fella, pint-sized Kyler Murray, and he's the great gamer, and J.J. McCarthy, who's a Michigan man and looks like he should have just stayed at Michigan because he sucks in the NFL. He's a first-round pick, second full season coming up here after injury and all that stuff. So I bring up the wisdom of Justin Jefferson. He has entered the chat, Justin Jefferson, on our home in Minnesota on KFAN. And did you hear what he had to say? No, maybe not. So Jefferson, it was very complimentary. He did an interview recently. He was very complimentary of Alligator Arms Murray, and he just regaled him with praise, a little hawk tour, said that Murray understands the game, defenses. He understands how to put touch on the ball. He's a smart guy. He's a competitor. And then Jefferson was asked about McCarthy, and he was, to be kind, he was more measured. Justin Jefferson said, quote, "I'm looking forward to JJ seeing his improvements and different things that he's picked up over the offseason. I'm excited for the competition." Yeah, right. That is a good jumping off point. Let us discuss the question. How do you parse the words? How do you parse the words of Justin Jefferson and his much different commentary regarding Kyler Murray and J.J. McCarthy? So my take on this, I've got juice box, mesh shorts, and Mark Twain. And we will combine all of these things together. And don't worry, though, because we're going to make a gabagool sandwich with a side of the baba ganoush and some French onion soup. That's what we're going to do. All right, so to kick off here, under the Maller microscope, which you need to have if you do one of these shows, under the Maller microscope, this is easy peasy. It is. Justin Jefferson, he talked about Kyler Murray, Alligator Arms Murray, like he was reviewing a luxury car that he rented for one day and drove for 3 hours, and it was the greatest experience of his life. He then talked about J.J. McCarthy, Justin Jefferson said, and it was like reviewing a used toaster you bought on eBay. You get really excited about reviewing a used toaster that you bought on eBay. You just don't. So Jefferson was slobber, slobber, slobber. He was slobber chops talking about Kyler, like he just discovered this new exotic mango flavor of Gatorade that he had to have. He juxtaposed that with the commentary about McCarthy, and McCarthy got put into the zone. What's in the zone? The friend zone. You don't want to be in the friend zone. No, no, no. So Jefferson, his compliments of McCarthy, and I heard the thing. We don't have the audio, but they were backhanded. They were backhanded when you look at it, you compare the two. He said, "Well, you know, I hope he gets better." He basically handed J.J. McCarthy a juice box and said, "Hey, you know, you might want to learn from Alligator Arms, Kyler Murray, and watch him in his booster seat and see how that goes." Now, Jefferson did not critique McCarthy. It was more like an autopsy of his situation in Minnesota, which again leads you to believe there's something else going on, that the Vikings are going to look to get rid of this guy. And if you just keep it real, based on everything we've seen, all the evidence out of Minnesota, he's talking about quarterback rivalry. Kyler Murray has the job. He's in the driver's seat. They have student driver on the side there because, you know, that's what you do with a little guy driving. And the only way he loses the job is obviously he gets hurt or if he rage quits like it's Call of Duty, which is possible. It's possible that Kyler just quits because, you know, that's sometimes you're a gamer and you're on Twitch and things don't go well. You throw your remote down and you have a conniption fit. So that's the other possibility. Now, if Jefferson were any more obvious about who he wants at quarterback, he would have been holding up cue cards. He chose not to hold up cue cards, although those wouldn't really work that well on radio. Now, speaking of the theme here, quarterback drama. So we head to Cleveland, where the Browns, no matter who plays quarterback, are going to lose 11 or more games. That is a guarantee. The Browns in a reported quarterback competition. Wink, wink, nudge, nudge. Yeah. And so they're in a quarterback competition between Deshaun Watson and Shedeur Sanders. That's very exciting. The early chatter had the massage connoisseur in the lead. Now, if you've not heard the latest, perhaps not. Oh, the tension. You can cut it with a butter knife, a plastic butter knife. Recent reports, breathless reporting, indicating that Shedeur Sanders, the spawn of Deion, Shedeur Sanders has narrowed the gap down the stretch. We come, of course, we're not even close to the stretch run. Supposedly, he being Shedeur Sanders, has improved. And he understands the playbook now. I guess he didn't know the playbook last year. And there are all kinds of faint praise for the guy that finished last year as the Browns starting quarterback. So the question, what do you make of the buzz that Shedeur Sanders has closed the gap on Deshaun Watson there in the Browns quarterback battle? So this is not a poppy seed. This is what's known as poppycock. Is what this is. That's what this is. And every year we get the same mirage. The same mirage. A quarterback is surging in shorts. It's the football version of Sasquatch cooked up by the beat reporters there who try to get the clicks. Clickety click. We're in the click economy. Clickety click. It's all part of engagement farming. There's a whole cottage industry here, the engagement farming industry, which is what this is. And that's the job. However, in the grand scheme, these type of reports, this got bounced all over the place. It is squadouche in the grand scheme. It's bupkis. It's worth zero, nada. How many other ways can I say the same thing? Nobody is winning a job in the spring wearing mesh shorts, mesh athletic shorts. You're not winning a job. This is not a real competition. It is a glorified slumber party. All right. Now, the Vikings already gave the job to Kyler Murray before they even started spring practice, and he'd have to play out of it. In Cleveland, plays way out of it. In Cleveland, though, it's a different situation. And the idea that Shedeur has closed the gap, that I get a kick out of that. Because the gap was never more than a little crack on the sidewalk. That was the gap. There's not like a big gap. Deshaun Watson is, he's got the cooties. He's been terrible for years. Hadn't played in a while. And the only reason he's still there is because of the contract. Otherwise, they would have gotten rid of him a long time ago. And Shedeur Sanders also, this just into the Fox Sports Radio newsroom, he blows also. So you got suck and blow. Those are your options if you're the Cleveland Browns. Shedeur Sanders as a rookie, under 200 yards a game, more turnovers than touchdowns as the quarterback. And Watson missed the entire season because of snap, crackle, and pop. So Todd Monken, the Monk man, the coach there in Cleveland, he will delay. He will delay naming a quarterback one until training camp, and even then, likely we'll be like, I don't know, maybe we'll wait to just before the start of the season here. So until then, the dream scenario, and we talked about this in previous episode of the show, the dream scenario is you polish up Deshaun Watson like he's a used Ford pickup truck, and you just put a lot of polish on him and hope that somebody else gets hurt around the league, and you're able to repackage him. Someone bites at the forbidden fruit, and that's how that goes. And I know Deshaun will get in the happy baby yoga pose. He'll be very happy to do that. Now, the last thing, we head to the New York area, New York City area. Not about basketball. No, no, no. A former NFL head coach has popped up on our radar. Remember Sean McDermott? The guy that made like the 9/11 analogies and would lose in the playoffs every year without getting to the Super Bowl for the Buffalo Bills. The kill shot was in Denver, where Buffalo lost to the Broncos with a chance to go pretty deep in the playoffs there. The Bills blew it, as they have been known to do, and McDermott was whacked by the ownership group there. They said bye-bye. And so he's no longer coaching the Buffalo Bills. They've got a new jabroni who's coaching the Buffalo Bills. And McDermott was spotted at the New York Giants mandatory minicamp. And this had people whispering. They were whispering just like this about Sean McDermott. Yeah, if I talk like this a lot, I'll lose my voice. So the question, what do you make of former Bills coach Sean McDermott just randomly out of thin air showing up to the Giants minicamp? Is this something or nothing? So let's be real. On the surface, this was just a friendly visit. This was all that was, right? This is the jockocracy version of coaching. And it's like you're out of work. You're still getting paid by the Bills, McDermott. So you can go over to Express Employment Professionals, or you can just go around and do your little networking theater thing, and that's what McDermott has chosen to do. McDermott didn't just visit the Giants minicamp. He was in full schmooze mode, capital S schmooze, like a man trying to get parking validated, and he doesn't know who to talk to, and he's getting the runaround. All right, I got my parking. I need it validated. Well, you talk to Bill over there. Well, Bill doesn't know. All right, how about Sue? Who the hell's Sue? I don't know anybody named Sue. What's wrong with you? All right, no, don't talk to Sue or Bill. Go over, there's a guy named Freddie. Go to Freddie. Well, I don't know where Freddie's office. I just need my parking validated. It's that kind of thing. So based on the clips that I saw of Sean McDermott, if he shook one more hand at Giants practice, the former Bills coach, they would have had to add him to the official team depth chart. It's at that point. All right, add him to the depth chart. And as always, it was a man campaigning. And what was he campaigning for? He's not going to be the head coach of the Giants. They already have a head coach. They already have a defensive coordinator. He would be campaigning to be a ghost. That's what Sean McDermott is campaigning for. As Mark Twain said, it's not what you know, it's who you know. And McDermott knows a lot of people. He knows a lot of people. He walked onto the field with the Giants GM, Joe Shane. They're buddies from the Bills Mafia days, and I believe they also go back even further than that, I think, with Carolina. Everyone is in bed with everyone in the NFL, even John Harbaugh. There's a history there. John Harbaugh and McDermott were together in Philadelphia on Andy Reid's coaching staff. I think it was Andy Reid in the early 2000s. They were together in Philadelphia. So there was that, and Sean was also seen patting the behind, not literally, of course, of John Mara, the Giants owner. They were playing grab ass together there at the mini camp of the New York Giants. So what does it all mean? I have a crystal ball, and looking into the crystal ball, I look into it, and Sean McDermott will not be working full time with the Giants. I don't see that on my crystal ball. No, what he wants is an NSJ. What is an NSJ? An NSJ is a no-show job, a sweetheart no-show job. He's already getting paid by the Giants, or by the Bills, rather. So the money, they just take it out of his money from Buffalo. As a consultant, you get to add that to your resume. And then when Jim Nance is doing a game, or any of the play-by-play guys, or they'll say, oh, by the way, Sean McDermott, he's a consultant. What a great consultant. And then that'll set up like on the Fox broadcast, you'd have Tom Brenneman then, or Tom Brenneman, Tom Brenneman. Wow, where'd that come from? You'd have Tom Brady, who would then wax loquacious. Oh, McDermott, what a great addition he's been to John Harbaugh's staff. And then Burkhart would be like, that's right, Tom. And they'd go back and forth. So, but that's an NSJ, a no-show job. wants the Kawhi Leonard no-show job and all that. Get on the payroll, not on the premises. Not on the premises. Do it on Zoom. Defensive consultant. Defensive consultant. It is the Ben Maller Show. Now, if you'd like to be part, I got a line open. I never have a line open an hour for. What is going on with line with my line open? It's a bad job by you guys. 877-99 on Fox. 877-996-6369. Also on X, at Ben Maller. That's at Ben Maller. If you'd like to be part of the program, you can join us. And it's not Bark in the Park. It's Art in the Park is what it is. We'll get to that. We'll take your calls at 877-99 on Fox. Also on X, at Ben Maller. And we will do it next. However, it is the A block. We now go to the most dysfunctional road in all of America, Ventura Boulevard, the Lorena Theater. And let's find out what hour it is.
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0: Bill Miller and you. It is the Ben Maller Show. We are united here through the magic of audio content. And a reminder that this is an interactive experience. Lines are full right now. Thank you for answering the call. We appreciate that. The lines, when something opens up, you can call. I'm not going to give out the number now. Also on X, at Ben Maller. That's at Ben Maller. And say hello to Lorraine Up. Find her at the FSR Tech Queen.
1: Hi, Bill.
0: No talking, please. And Koopaloop, a Bronco fan. That's a Bronco fan. Your comments can and will be used against you in the court of sports radio. So please act accordingly. All right, back to it. And a lot of good, anything good online. Like the social media crowd is a little slow this hour. It's a bad job by you. Bad job by you. I did see Tim sent us the back page of the New York Post, which says broom to bust. Broom to bust. There you go. See, the Knicks are a bust. They had a chance. The homegrown loss. Dream of Knicks sweep dies as they give Spurs new life. Coming up, we'll get to not the bark in the park, it's the art in the park. Let's say hello to Hollering James, who's in Minneapolis, Minnesota. And I do want to let you know, what's coming up in a little bit, James? You listen every night to the show. Do you know what's moments away, James, in about...

0: his Obama phone and his food stamp card, his EBT card. James, you have the same thing, yes?
1: I have an Obama phone and a cash EBT card.
0: Oh, there you go. See, look at that.
1: He's gonna get up.
0: We lead all of sports radio in EBT and Obama phones. We dominate the callers anyway. Yes.
1: You know why you dominate, Ben?
0: Why is that?
1: You dominate because everyone listens to your sports.
0: That's right.
2: Everyone,
1: big fan. What's happening with the Ben Mahler Show?
0: Yes, the Ben Mahler Show.
1: Sports.
0: Absolutely, the Ben Mahler Show. Bill, Hoosier Bill says, quite often your listeners quote Mark Twain, he says. Can you, what's your favorite work of Mark Twain?
1: My favorite work of Mark Twain? Hansel and Gretel.
0: Oh, James.
3: Hey, that is a classic story, though.
1: I love you more than Weed Man Hippie.
0: I don't know. That's tough to do. I don't know about that.
1: But you always get me on better.
0: That's right. Until I don't, then you start crying on the air if I don't get you on. You complain.
1: No, but this time I put the scoop on Coop.
0: Yeah. All right. Well, you got a golden day, so congratulations. It's a big thing for you.
1: I relish them. I love them.
0: Yeah, it's a big moment in a man's life when they get a golden ticket. Until they realize it's just a fake thing to get on the air. What? Why?
1: You at the Mermaid.
0: Yes, I need to come back to the Mermaid. I must return. And this time I will not get a ticket on my way to the Mermaid. I'll make sure to leave extra time so I can drive very slowly like you people in Minnesota. Very slow. Yes.
1: No young highway patrol officers.
0: Yeah.
1: I
0: should have gotten a police escort. Why did they give me a ticket? They should have given me a police escort. It's a bad job by them.
1: It was a very bad job.
0: That's right.
1: They should have given you an entourage.
0: I need an entourage. Yes, that's what I need. All right, well, James, fascinating as always. You've entertained us. You've been amazing here. Thank you so much. Let's say hello to 2% Chance, who is up next. Hello, our buddy in Alabama, 2% Chance.
4: Howdy, howdy, Roll Tide. How you doing?
0: Roll Tide. Roll them Tide. Yes. What's up?
4: So, I got a sports take, if that's all right.
0: All right, we'd like to alert all the affiliates for the first time all night. We have a sports take.
4: So, I think they should, this Texas Tech quarterback, whatever his name is, I don't even want to say it. They should just, never let him play again in college, NFL, anything. It's just.
0: Yeah.
4: This dude betting on himself, betting on games. I don't mind players betting, you know, just, you know, bet different sports, I mean, how can you bet yourself in a game? And then this judge, right? He has to be a Texas Tech fan, right? He has to.
0: Well, I believe it was the judges were all like Texas Tech alum. And I think we should explain this. I feel like we need to explain the story. I feel like a lot of people don't know the story. It's a college football story. There was a player that just transferred to Texas Tech, and he was in the portal.
4: Sorsby.
0: Yeah, and he was involved in some gambling. He said he had a gambling problem, right? And we went to get that taken care of. And then he had been suspended. There was a temporary ruling. There was an injunction that, you know, it was like, oh, this is ridiculous. There's all kinds of vitriol at Brendan Sorsby is the guy's name. Although this is just the first step, right? This will be, the NCAA has already appealed it. So he's not going to play. We're ways away from college football season. This was the number one ranked transfer this offseason. And he made thousands of bets. He wagered $90,000 in college. How about that? Man.
3: Hot dog.
0: I wish I had 90 grand to bet. That'd be a lot of fun. I don't. Anyway.
3: I don't even feel good betting $100. Not, like what?
0: No, see, I can feel the same adrenaline, whether it's $100 or 5,000. I can feel the same agony and the same joy, which is both a blessing and a curse. So anyway, this guy was granted a preliminary injunction, Brendan Sorsby. And that prevents the NCAA from permanently banning him for sports betting. Although they're still trying to ban him. So that's where we are, Chance. But this is the thing. I mean, gambling's legal and guys are going to gamble and they're not supposed to and they're going to do it. And this is going to be the normal. And That's how that goes. There is oversight, because the one thing I've learned from being involved

0: involved in gambling and being around gamblers and people that run gambling outfits, the one thing they don't want is to lose money. And then the way you lose money in gambling, sports gambling, is if somebody has insider information like that. So that's the deal. Is that all 2% chance? Is that, I like your nickname.
1: No, no.
0: Do you approve of your nickname? That just seems like a good nickname, right?
1: Man, I've been called a ton of nicknames in my life. Chance a Million.
0: No, but 2% chance. You called up. Your phone was about to die. You had a 2% chance. It stayed on. That's a miracle.
1: There's been worse nicknames given to me, so I'll take it. All right. What do you think about college ed and a commish to college?
0: I hate these commissioners. You're asking the wrong guy. I think Rob Manfred's a boob. I don't think Adam Silver knows his head from his tuchus, and Roger Goodell's not very good either. So I'm not a big fan. Things have gotten wild. It's the old West, you know, the really old wild, wild West and all that right now. And there'll be guidelines. You know what's going to happen? I'll tell you a chance right now. This is what's going to happen. There will be guidelines, and there'll be so much bureaucracy over time. It'll just be like it was before. There'll be 17,000 rules in college football and basketball for recruiting. It's coming. So,
1: I'm not looking forward to that.
0: No,
1: hey,
0: I know.
1: Appreciate you.
0: Yeah, our buddy. Thank you.
1: Give me a chance. Yes. Go and take it one of these nights.
0: All right. Well, you got to earn it, like Hollering James. You got to earn it. Thank you. So it's not Bark in the Park. It's Art in the Park. Prior to the San Antonio Spurs game at the Garden against the New York Knicks, Victor Wembanyama. Wemby was spotted in a private park, Gramercy Park. It's very odd. If you've ever been to New York, there's a couple of there's two private parks in all of New York City. One of them's in Manhattan, and it's Gramercy Park. And I don't really know the history behind it. I just know that the streets are closed off, and it's only for residents, and you got to know somebody to get in there. And I guess he knows somebody because he's 7'4". And when you're 7'4", you know people. So Wemby was spotted by the New York Post, or somebody that got paid by the New York Post, sitting at a park bench with his sister, Eve Wembanyama, and he was drawing a statue. He was making a drawing of a statue in the private park there. And had the Spurs lost, it would have been, see, he's more worried about art. He's a Frenchie, and he's into the art, and that's why they lost. But he won, so this story goes away. Goes away. How many other NBA players prior to a game are just out drawing art and just at the, like Bob Ross, a modern Bob Ross?
2: That's so French.
0: It is pretty French, right? Yeah. It's very hard to, when you're that, like, he's so big. Like, you see him walking around the videos. Have you seen some of these videos? It's just very odd. He's twice the size of your average person. And he's just like running around. He's very skinny. He's sitting.
2: How do you even hold a pencil to draw? It's a little tiny little.
0: I know. He's doing thing. It. I'm looking at the clip now. And there he is. Somebody took it over a trash can too. You know, they were probably like, I'm going to throw some trash away and I'm going to record Wemby while I'm throwing the rubbish away. And hopefully he won't notice. And they were panning back and forth over the trash can doing their thing. Let's go to Seuss Dog in New Hampshire. Hello. We're playing Sight the Bite. All right, we're playing Sight the Bite. Fine, we'll get to Sight the Bite. Oh, he wanted to play Sight the Bite. I see. Oh, I didn't see that. Oh, Cowboys. Let me get Cowboy. Cowboy John Brad, a Canadian calling legend from Windsor, Ontario. Hello, Cowboy John Brad. Welcome.
3: Oh, thanks, Ben. Well, 59 years ago today, Reggie Jackson, who turned 80 May 18th, by the way, made his Major League debut with the then Kansas City A's. I think he was against the California Angels. I think the pitcher was Jim Weaver. Well,
0: now, didn't Reggie Jackson play for the A's? He went to the Orioles, right? The Yankees, and then Angels, and then back to the A's, I think. Am I right?
3: Yeah, I think you're right about that.
0: Yeah. Okay, all right.
3: Well, anyway, June 9th, 1978, the Church of Latter-day Saints finally lifted its biblical ban on black priests. That was the same day that Larry Holmes defeated Ken Norton to win the World Boxing Council heavyweight title.
0: Are you still looking for a reality show, Cowboy?
3: Oh, yeah, I'm kind of looking to be for a reality show. I'm also, you know, you might be seeing some beefcake pictures of me pretty soon, right around my birthday.
0: Oh, Lorena, did you hear that? A little beefcake action from Cowboy John Brad.
3: Yeah, well, also, as I said, that was the day after my father's 65th birthday.
0: We got to get you on the Golden Bachelor. Have you found a woman? We got to get you on the Golden Bachelor.
3: Oh, I love that.
0: Yeah, be great.
3: Yeah. That was June 9th, 1978, was also the day after my father's 65th birthday, so I'm going to dedicate this phone call to him and my cousin Reuben Mays, who used to play.
0: Oh, I remember him. Played with the Saints. Yes.
3: Yeah, I know. And he was 63.
0: And you're also related to that Cubs guy, right? The pitcher for the Cubs.
3: Fergie Jenkins.
0: And Tony Dungy, right?
3: And Tony Dungy, yeah.
0: Listen, we're buds. Me and you, we go way back, Cowboy. Me and you, we go way back, me and you.
3: Oh, yeah, we go way, way back. Let's see, Nancy Sinatra was 86.
0: You know why? Because these boots are made for walking, that's why.
3: Oh, yeah,
0: and that's just what I'll do.
3: Yeah, one of these days these boots are going to walk all over you. Boss Gags was 82 yesterday. My father's 37th birthday, the Boston Red Sox murdered the St. Louis Browns, the Orioles' predecessors, 29-4, which was the all-time modern record for most runs in the game until August 22nd, 2007, when the Orioles lost to the Texas Rangers 30-3 in the first game of a doubleheader. Well, anyway, I'll speak to you people a little later. Hopefully I can play Sight to Bite. Well, yeah, remember, you've got to be a boy to be a cowboy. Bye for now.
0: There he goes, the great Cowboy John Brad, a legend, the one and only. And we press on. It is the Ben Maller Show. He would be so good on the Golden Bachelor.
4: That's a great idea.
0: You have to be in America to be, he's in Canada. He's like, you know, he lives below Detroit over there in Windsor. Get him on there, right? Make an exemption. Yeah. Kathy in Madison says, hey, cowboy, Canadian cowboy, don't retire. Kathy's very happy, cowboy, that you're there. And mediocre Kabuki, and everyone's so excited.
5: Hey, Mona.
0: We had a winner on, that's the Hey Mona one. That's Kathy. She's famous in Madison. I want her autograph. So Sight the Bite, the great sports radio mystery, Sight the Bite. We had a winner last week. We had a winner. Will we have a winner 2 weeks in a row? If you want to play, there's a line open right now, 877-99 on Fox. We'll get to Sight the Bite, the great sports radio mystery. We'll get to that, and we will do it next! However, it is the B block. What hour is it?
4: Number 4.
0: Look at that. And that is, of course, Lorena from the Lorena Theater, Ventura Boulevard in L.A., the Cup is taking over the U.S., and only DraftKings has you fully covered. 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

0: Bill Miller and you, it is the Ben Maller Show as we continue on, chopping down the overnight hours. Now, this is a radio show that is about to become a podcast. Yes, it'll be up and running just minutes from now. Check out the Ben Maller Show podcast. We've been here all night. I know a lot of you guys tell me, you know, I only hear that last hour, Maller. That's fine. Go back and hear the other stuff. Yeah, there's a lot of stuff all night long.
1: Oh, yes.
0: Check it out.
1: Yes.
0: And it'll be available. You can hear every hour, the whole thing. It's cannibalized. And you can listen to what you want. Also, there's the best of version, which is 4.3 seconds long. A little shorter than yesterday. Check it out. The Ben Maller Show podcast. You are my favorite person in the world for subscribing and listening and downloading. Oh, my God. That is so cool. Thank you. Thank you. Thank you. Thank you. Thank you.
2: It's time now to Cite the Bite.
0: Yeah.
2: Where we play random generic sound bites. You know, inane sports and entertainment cliches spoken by so-called experts. You try to tell us who's doing the talking.
0: And away we go. Cite the Bite, the great sports radio mystery. We had a winner last week. Very rarely does somebody win this game. It's very hard. You have to listen closely and see if you can make the magic happen and solve the riddle with your intense listening skills and your supersonic superpower hearing.
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0: Let's go to the audio tape. 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
4: I pinch myself every day. I pinch myself every day.
0: Pinch myself every day. All right. Will anybody get it? I will go caller five. Lorena.
3: Sticking to caller three.
0: No, that's not going to work ever again. Koopa Loop.
5: Caller number five.
0: Caller number five. All right. Play it again, Lorena. Play it again.
4: I pinch myself every day.
0: Cite the Bite, the great sports radio mystery. Who is it? Let's go to caller number one.
6: Number one.
0: And that's Frank the Tank, my guy in Iowa. Hello, Frank.
7: I know that's not Carl Anthony Towns or Victor Wembanyama who's in the NBA Finals, is it?
0: Are you, you're trying to bogart the guesses, Frank. No. Thank you, though. Call more often, Frank. We love Frank the Tank. Let's say hello to Chris in Boston. It's my caller number two on Cite the Bite, the great sports radio mystery. Hello, Chris.
8: Good morning. That's former Red Sox third baseman Scott Cooper.
0: Ah! I'm the only one that gets these references. Not as good as he was supposed to be. Good couple of decent years. All right. What's the clue, Coop?
5: His father was co-captain of the 1982 Rose Bowl Iowa squad.
0: Oh, that limits it. Play it again, Lorena. Play it again.
4: I pinch myself every day.
0: Caller three. Let's go to that fine Canadian lad, Cowboy John Brad, a fan favorite of Kathy and Madison. What's the answer?
3: Come on, Cowboy. You can do it.
9: Is that Myrtle Stateman, the first black professional rodeo cowboy in the United States, was 91 May 7th?
0: Lorena, you picked number three.
3: You picked number three.
0: No, you picked. No, I didn't. That's Cal. That's a legend. Three. All right, let's go to a Seuss dog, who's in New Hampshire. Hello, Seuss dog.
10: Is that Vaughn Miller?
0: Is that Vaughn Miller?
10: Wrong.
0: No.
10: Wrong.
0: Not Vaughn. Not Vaughn Miller. Play it again. Play it again.
4: I pinch myself every day.
0: All right. Let's go to Danny DeVito. What's the clue, Coop? Do we have another clue or no?
5: Yes, we do. He became the first tight end to lead the league in yards after catch.
0: Danny DeVito, caller five. What is it, Danny?
11: It is George Kittle.
0: Yeah, we won! That's a lockup! We won! 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
27: The Spurs won at New York in Game 3 of the NBA Finals, 115-111. Victor Wembanyama with 32 points, 6 assists, just 1 turnover. Jalen Brunson, 32 points in defeat. The Knicks' lead in the Finals is 2-1 now. New York will host Game 4 on Wednesday. There will be a Game 5 at San Antonio this Saturday. The Atlanta Hawks gave coach Quinn Snyder a multi-year extension. In the WNBA, Indiana's Caitlin Clark hit the game-winning 3-pointer in a victory at Washington 78-76. A judge in Texas gave Texas Tech quarterback Brendan Sorsby an injunction to play this season. He had been ineligible after gambling. The NCAA has already appealed. Alabama and Oklahoma baseball each advanced to the College World Series. In the majors, Washington scored 3 in the ninth to win 4-3 at San Francisco. The Padres handed the Reds a 5th straight loss, 6-2. I'm Steve DeSager.
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0: It's Two Pros and a Cup of Joe, Fox Sports Radio. LeVar Arrington, Brady Quinn, Jonas Knox with you here. And on this fine Tuesday morning, you can listen live on the iHeartRadio app, or you can find us on hundreds of affiliates all across the country. 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
1: Hello.
2: We got a series. We got a series, boys.
0: About time, man. About time. Just hold on to a lead. It's all you need to do. So for the first time in months, the New York Knicks have lost a game. And they did so in front of fans that paid $7,000 to get in the building to watch them.
1: Hey. It was an exciting game, though.
2: Why are you reveling in the fact that the Knicks dropped that game and it ruined the party for Knicks fans?
0: You know, I could see early on, and I know that they got a lead later in the half, but early on it looked like the Knicks were there was a real pressure being felt in the building there. Like there was some serious nerves that you could see. And I was actually thinking about texting you guys and letting you know, like, hey, this is my analysis. But I realized, no, you guys don't deserve my analysis. Right. I've been on an island alone on this whole thing. And so I'm going to sit back and watch. And ultimately San Antonio made enough plays down the stretch. And here we go. It's 2-1.
1: So what you were saying was you were riding the fence. Like, should I send the message? If I send the message now, and things don't go the way that I said they were going right now, then I have to deal with the fact that I was wrong.
0: Yeah.
1: We're the wrong group to be wrong with. We just are. Like, collectively speaking, you can't casually do S with us.
0: What,
1: like,
0: do you mean?
1: You're going to get called out on it.
0: What do you mean? Like, them keeping a clip of me talking
1: what do you mean
0: about
1: by that?
0: A sex change from 10 years
1: just
0: ago.
1: Just any of it. Yeah.
3: What do you mean by that?
1: Yeah, just any of it. Just we're the wrong. We are the wrong. This is literally.
3: What do you mean by that?
0: It is a rough crowd.
1: This is one of the wrong groups to do it.
0: It is a rough crowd.
1: That's why I don't say nothing. I'll be watching the game. I say what I'm going to say.
3: What do you mean by that?
1: Because you're the main one.
2: What?
1: You're the main one.
2: Shots fired.
1: You are the main one. Don't come half cocked. You're going to pay for it.
0: Yeah, leave that up to me.
1: Right.
3: What do you mean by that?
1: But San Antonio did what they needed to do. Here's what I'm going to say. I'm going to give credit to one person and another unit. All right. I'm going to give credit to Dylan Harper, which is a name off the beating
0: pad.
1: He's
0: good, man.
2: Yeah.
1: But Dylan Harper set the tone for that game. If Dylan Harper doesn't come in as aggressive as he did offensively, went right to him, no fear, no type of anything, no hesitation, just came straight for it. And they fed off of it. And I think it gave Wemby the confidence that he needed. It gave the team the confidence that they needed, and they rode that. Even though they had some rough spots, they still rode that. And the refs, I'm sorry. And some calls went in the Knicks' favor, and I'm not one to try to make it about the refs. I really just don't like doing that. But the refs played a major part in that game last night. And so I say Dylan Harper was a catalyst. The refs were a catalyst. I do not think that it made sense to be at home and not get home cooking from the refs. That was a little strange to me, but, you know, that's how it went.
0: Mike Brown, the head coach of the New York Knicks, would echo your sentiments, LeVar. He was not thrilled with the officiating from last night.
4: Opportunities for fouls to be called to at least try to even the free throws out. Now, we didn't play good. San Antonio played great. We could have played better. There were a lot of things that we didn't do that we did in game one and game two. But to go 24 free throw attempts in a second half That's 48 for the game if you think about it the way that they called that second half compared to 8. All the shots we took, we got fouled 4 times, roughly, for 8 free throw attempts. Again, I don't complain much. I never thought I'd see that in an NBA Finals game.
2: Right. Does he have like a Werther's in his mouth or some sort of hard candy or maybe a mint?
1: Dang.
0: Yeah, what are happening to Werther's?
2: I don't know. They're so good. Yeah. I feel like everyone's grandparents always had them.
1: Yeah. You notice how they got that dumb diabetes. You got to have that sugar. You know, you got to have the sugar.
0: That's true.
1: Hey, get that piece of candy out of your purse. That's your grandma always got one of them old school candies.
3: Is that the same as a lifesaver?
1: No.
2: No.
3: Oh.
2: Are you serious right now?
3: Yeah, no.
2: You've never had a Werther's before?
5: A Werther's original?
2: This is how I know, though. There's no man in Lorena's world that's ever treated her that well, because he would have provided her a Werther's at some point. He would have been a gentleman and provided her a Werther's.
1: Her face is so disappointed, too. Like, man, maybe he's right.
3: Yeah, no. No one's ever... I'm gonna.
2: That is sad, Lorena.
5: Hey, Coop, why did you give her that incredulous look? What? The Werther's original.
1: Coop was like, you could have married me and had all the Werther's you wanted.
5: And we.
6: No, I mean, it's just like, I don't think you're that young. How do you not know what Werther's is?
3: It's not a lifesaver type candy?
5: It's a hard candy, but a completely different flavor.
2: Yeah, there's no hole in the middle either.
5: Yeah.
2: So the shape's different. It's like if you choke on it, I don't think you're surviving.
1: Grandma always grabs a handful on the way out. That's like a purse essential.
5: Just in case.
1: Just in case you need that little sugar rush.
2: Right. Look, I didn't mean to derail us with the Werther's comment.
5: I think it might be better than
2: It sounded like he had like a Werther's or something. And anyway, I understand the second half. There's a bit more of a disparity. It really wasn't that bad overall. Like, I feel like there's been worse examples of this throughout the course of the NBA playoffs. That wasn't going to be my bone to pick with if I'm Mike Brown. Based on last night's game, I thought they looked tense. They didn't feel as loose. They didn't look like a team that was up 2 games and had home court advantage. It didn't look like that. I thought the San Antonio moved the ball much better. You could see that too. And I think the way they were able to provide like more assists, Wemby was still Wemby. It was great, but I thought he got more help. LeVar, you talked about Castle stepping up. He stepped up last night in a big way.
1: He did.
2: De'Aaron Fox stepped up, at moments. I swear to God, I honestly look and I think this still isn't as good as the Spurs can shoot and play. Like they still weren't great from 3. They were better, but not great. And so I think that's the scary thing is when you look at the Spurs last night and how they played, I'm like, yeah, they can actually still, not only did they kind of finally finish and get over that hump, they didn't even have that like lights out game shooting. Like they didn't even hit that close to like 40% mark shooting from 3-point. Like this was one of their better performances, but they're still not there yet. So that's a problem if you're a Knicks fan. And I don't know the other questions. I don't know where Karl Anthony Towns went. I don't know if you want to chalk it up to an off night, but he lost all that zestiness. I don't know where that went.
1: It was not extra zesty last night.
2: No,
1: I don't know. They were cold. They were cold last night. And I think you hit something on them being tight and not being relaxed.
5: Again, I was going to give that to you guys in a text. I decided not to.
1: Yeah.
5: Put it in the holster.
1: It's interesting because looking at the way the intro of that game was, it was almost like a Super Bowl. Like it was like, this is one game, right? The way they did the anthem, they showing the president. Like the lights, the way they introduced, it was like, this is one game and this is it. Like, that's what it felt like. It had the energy of this is it. And I just knowing that they're in the garden and knowing that you are the home team, I was a little curious as to what that amount of pressure weigh on the Knicks.
5: How does it not?
1: Well, it did.
2: Can we talk about that for a second?
1: It definitely did.
5: You're hearing it from everybody.
1: It definitely
5: first time in this long, and that it's like, yeah, of course they're gonna feel it. I'm not surprised by that at all.
1: Yeah,
2: I was gonna say though, can we talk about that for a second though? I think there's a lot of people who have a misconception that playing home, it allows you to be looser. It allows you to, like, what people don't get is the expectation is so much higher playing at home because everyone, you're at home. You've got, you know, everyone's here cheering with you, all this stuff. It's like, no, not really. Like people, fickle fans turn fast when things don't go their way. And especially when you pay $7,000 or $100,000 or whatever it is for the tickets that they're spending, you know, money on because they want to see a win. And that can turn and you feel that as an athlete. Like you feel that added pressure to it. Not only with that, what's happened with the game, but the disappointment, not meeting expectations of everyone there too. That's a real deal. And for some reason, it does sometimes go unnoticed. And there's times teams play better on the road. And they play better on the road because it's everyone against them. There's no distractions. There's no confusion about it. You know, there'll be games when you're at home and you get some people like talking trash, booing, that kind of stuff. You're like, wait a second, from our team, from our crowd, you're not with us the whole time. Like that for an athlete at times can be a bit unsettling because it's completely unexpected for you. You know, you're expecting your fans to have your back. But it's not always that way. And I feel like that was an example a little bit last night where it felt like once the Spurs got up, it felt like there was a lot of, I don't know, tension is the right word. Maybe disappointment is the better word for it. Like they could kind of see where this thing was going.
1: I'm going to point something else out that took place in last night's game. And I'm curious to how it will play out as the rest of the series continues on. Is they clearly were coached and told schematically and execution wise to beat up Brunson, like beat him up. And even though he scored a lot of points, he didn't have enough gas at the end of that game. When they needed him to be able to separate and get to the rim and make the baskets, he didn't have it. He didn't have it last night. And to me, that was the difference down the stretch is that Brunson wasn't able to slash and do the things that he was doing so well in early parts of the game and in the other games that they played earlier on. He didn't have it. And they came out immediately. Like Castle drilled him. Wimby was on like on some, which that should have been a technical, but whatever. They were beating him up. Like if you're paying attention to it, like even when he didn't have the ball, what, like running through picks, different things, it looked like it was very clear, beat him up. And I just wonder, moving into the series, this deep in the season, this is the end. Will that fatigue factor play a part? Will the referees bail Brunson out, first of all? If they're going to be if they're going to be that physical with him, are the referees going to bail him out and call the foul, or are they going to allow what happened yesterday and allow for them to beat him up? If the refs allow them to beat Brunson up, he will not have enough down the stretch. If he does not have enough down the stretch, this team cannot beat the Spurs down the stretch if they do not have Jalen Brunson with enough juice to finish out the game for his team.
5: Well, it's why those sweeps that on this run, you know, sweeping the teams that they did, you played less games. If they would have been extended one, two more games, he would have taken even more of a beating. And that's why they always point out, it's how many times do you see a team win a title when they've got a player of his size that's leading the way? Because it is such a physical portion of the season that you sort of need a bigger body or somebody else out there that's going to be able to take the blows late in that game. And in that game, he really was the only one that they were going to. And I look at it and I go, also San Antonio played really good defense down the stretch as well, too. There was one point, like the Wemby block on Shamet, I think, where
1: on the other side, like Richard Jefferson's crazy. Like, oh, you got to get on the other side of the rim. You got to, like, no, Wemby blocked it on the other side of the rim.
5: Yeah, you need a forklift, okay, to get up there. There's nothing you can do about that. There's literally nothing you can do about it. And look, we talked about, and Brady's mentioned it, San Antonio, you know, unable to close out or get a shot when they need to get a shot. I mean, they got bailed out because Castle hit the long three. The shot clock was winding down. Legler pointed out it wasn't going anywhere. The possession was basically dying, and he got bailed out there. But you just watch the game last night and you go, that's probably how game two should have gone.
1: Mm.
5: And I just wonder, man, like if you're looking at the betting odds for the people that care, you know, we're still looking at a 1.5 point spread going into game four. You know, it's not like the Knicks are an overwhelming favorite to win the series now. It's just, I think the people objectively look at this and go, there's still the threat that the Knicks could gag this away, even being up 2-0.
1: But it's a gag it away. I don't think they gagged the game away last night. I thought it was a well-played game. Both teams executed. One team executed better down the stretch. There were a couple times the Knicks could have grabbed the hold of the game. There were a couple times it looked like they had the momentum on their side, and they weren't able to hold on to the lead. Same thing happened with the Spurs. They had a couple moments. They looked really good. There were a couple times where they didn't look as good, and it was like, oh, here we go. Like, they're about to do exactly what they've done in game one and two. But they were able to lock in. Wemby even said it, like, listen, we were more dialed in. We weren't as careless with the ball. They did protect the ball much better last evening than they have during the course of the entire series. So I think that you're going to see both teams' best shot game four. It's going to be just like yesterday was the biggest game. We say going into that game, this is the biggest game of the series. Well, now this next game is the biggest game in the series, which outside of the parameters of just talking about schematically the game and what happened and the box scores or whatever, that is probably the biggest storyline is the NBA is winning right now, right? Like, they are winning. There are people that are watching this series. There is an interest level there for multiple storylines, and it delivered. It delivered last night, and it delivered in a way where people are going to be like, I know I am. I'm waiting for, like, I got to get to, like, let's get to game five. Like, game four.
2: How much of that has to do with the fact that you've got a big market like New York in it? I mean, because to me, I feel like that's a big portion of it. And it's why TV networks and leagues, I think, secretly are like, yeah, we hope our big markets get in there. Because it does bring the attention. It does bring the storylines. It does bring the stars. It does bring, you know, from pop culture or music or movies, it brings all of that. It's no disrespect to smaller cities. You just don't see it quite as much.
1: Well, we're out.
5: I think it also helps that you've got a Sasquatch on the other side that nobody's seen before. And his style of play and what he's able to do, guy's a freak. Like, and
2: yeah, but we've had elements of that, right? Like Shaq. And I mean, we've had elements of freaks that have played. I just think there's a reason why the big markets hit different. There's a reason why the venue like Madison Square Garden, it's different. Like, for anyone who's been there and you've seen it or you've seen an event there, you're like, dang, like, this is the Mecca. Like, this is it. Like, this is, there's so much history. There's just the way the environment is. It doesn't matter what you go see there. It's different. I feel like there's a lot of the history that Knicks fans are looking to kind of create or make. I think that plays a bit of a role too. You know, and it's no different than Wrigley Field when the Cubs had gone on such a long drought and finally were able to win a World Series. It's a big city. There's just a different feel to it. There's all the fandom behind it for them clamoring to be a part of it. Everyone wanting to be a part of it. I just think that all plays a factor into it.
5: By the way, you mentioned the playing at home and it being so long and that you, like, teams can get tight. The Cubs have talked about that when they finally had a World Series game. It was game three against the Indians. By the way, they were called that back then. And they talked about how that place felt, you could just feel everybody nervous because it reminded me a lot of what last night was, to where it had been so long. There's so much talk, so much expectation, so much hope. You know, you got an entire fan base that's never seen this for the most part. And they talked about how they were all tight going into that. And the entire stadium, the entire Wrigley Field felt like it. The stadium last night, the arena last night in MSG felt like it. So it's unfortunate, but you know what? We're the benefactors because we're going to get to see at least a game five. So extend this as long as I can, please. That's what
2: I want. I'm enjoying it. I mean, like, as LeVar talked about yesterday, it wasn't like the games have been blowouts. These have all been tight games. They're two very evenly matched teams, and it's been fun. I mean, again, I don't have a dog in the fight. I think it was interesting to see how the first two games went, because it now looking back after game three, it was like, yeah, it felt like it was maybe more of a Spurs issue of just not being able to close out a game. And now they find themselves maybe getting over that hump, figuring it out, and maybe this thing does go to 2-2 after game four. But we'll see. I mean, a big question is whether or not the Spurs can get it done. 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
5: It is two pros
1: and never get accused of that.
5: What do you mean? Getting it done? How would I know? I don't know what she's saying.
7: What do you mean by that?
5: It's two pros and a cup of Joe, Fox Sports Radio, LeVar Arrington, Brady Quinn, Jonas Knox with you. We are going to have the usuals coming up later on. We got In Case You Missed It, Pete Prisco's going to stop by. We've got The Leftovers. All of it is yours here on this three-hour extravaganza. Up next, though, talk about impossible. It actually happened in the world of sports, and it's yours right here on FSR. 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

0: bottle action at the restaurant.
1: It was a, bruh, I can guarantee you New York was a bad last
2: night. Even on a Monday night?
0: Bruh.
2: Let's see.
0: Bruh, Cass was sitting at Tao and some of these other spots like, woo! Where are we at? Is it Milan?
2: Yeah, we...
0: Fashion week?
3: Hey, Tao and those sea bass skewer things they have?
0: Oh, bruh.
3: Might be the greatest dish ever.
0: Bruh. Talk about the seating.
3: I could eat 1,000 of those.
0: Oh, the food is amazing there.

0: I would run into him.
1: Well, he is so he funny. Is living. If you're going to decide to just, you know, not settle down, and I'm just going to really take my life. I'm going to take my job seriously of running this company,
2: recruiting.
1: Hey, bruh, he might have on the sneak, low key, the best job in the world. In the world. Shouts out to Mel Fowler, man. That's a good dude. Good people. Maryland dude. You know, he's a Terp.
3: What up, MD?
1: But the one in New York, bro, let me tell you something. You get a certain seat. So the restrooms are downstairs. You got to walk down this little, like, narrow walkway. Then you walk down the narrow walkway, there's the booths that are against the wall. And if you get a certain seat, you get the best view of people walking by to go to the restroom. And it's like literally, and I'm not saying like this is not even gender specific. I'm just saying literally people walking to the restroom is like watching a fashion show. Like you're literally in a fashion show. It's like supermodel after supermodel after supermodel, whether woman or man. It's like, it's a straight up vibe to sit in a certain seat. It's like two, it's like one booth removed from when you come up off of the main floor to make the right to go downstairs to the restroom. It is one. I bet you last night it was on fire.
3: What do you mean? Like even on a Monday night, huh?
1: Yesterday. I can't even imagine. Can't even imagine. There are some, bruh, New York, this and places like that, it's really good looking people, man. That's all I'll say. It's really good. They take a lot of pride in the way they look, like the way they're dressed, the way they're done up. They take a lot of pride in it, man.
3: 4 a.m. last call in a lot of those places. Right?
1: Well, I mean, it's 6:30 there. So I was Q during the break. I was telling Jonas, I said, I can guarantee you there was so much craziness action going on last night in that city. Like if you had like a smash meter, I bet you that bad boy, that bitch was on high. If there was a smash meter, if there was like a bell for every time somebody was smashing, that joint would be like, ding!
0: Oh, especially there, it doesn't matter your orientation, you know? Like they were all getting after it.
1: Just getting after it.
0: Yeah.
1: Just getting after it.
0: Everyone's celebrating.
1: Just getting after it. Oh, we lost? Oh, just getting after smash.
3: It's only one way to make it better.
1: Next game, the finals, smash.
0: I was just going to say there is some happiness and sorrow, and that usually comes from, you know, being able to kind of rebound like that.
1: I mean,
0: it's all right. We had a great time. Maybe next time. You know?
1: We need to rebound. We need to rally. Smash. Yeah.
3: So let me ask you, when you chose, by the way, two pros and a cup of Joe here on Fox Sports Radio, breaking down the smash meter last night in Manhattan. When you chose the Giants in free agency when you left Washington, how much of that aspect of the scene in New York played into your decision?
1: So my three choices were Jacksonville, Green Bay, and New York. Those were my three options. I was married. You want me to answer that?
3: No, I'm just saying, like, I'm
1: hell yeah. I went there on a visit with Antonio Pierce. Yeah. I ain't never leaving. Brett Favre called me in my hotel room. He was like, man, you coming to Green Bay? No, I'm not. I know I make more money. Taxes are better. Hell, y'all might even be a better team, but this is a really good team too. I'm staying here. Good luck. He didn't even end up staying with the Packers anyway.
3: He went to New York too.
1: He ended up going to New York too. And he got caught up.
3: In what?
1: Smash!
3: What do you mean? What do you mean? Guy can't show his watch off?
1: Hey, man. Or his Crocs.
3: Hey.
1: Smash! Yeah.
3: Happens to the best.
1: Hey, New York City, bro. I ain't gonna lie, man. That's a cool place. Like, even if you're like, you know, you're not out there all like that, it's a cool place. Very cool place. Yeah, man. And I'm sure it was on, bro.

0: last night. The people are getting breakfast right now. There's a couple of nice breakfast spots. 6:36 a.m. They're just now finishing and getting breakfast. That's how New York goes. And it's probably a good breakfast.
1: Steak. It really doesn't sleep though.
0: Yeah.
1: Steak and eggs. That's a city that really doesn't sleep though.
0: Yeah. I love it. Nah, they smash.
1: And they just roll out of bed and they start the next day.
0: Go to work.
1: Yep.
0: Get to work. Wait for the next game.
2: And you got a day to play with and recover before you got that next game. By the way, it is time now for the Tire Rack play of the day.
3: Calling for Dylan Harper. Wembanyama with three, with two. Victor back to Castle's. Got to force it up. Right wing three. Got it! Steph Castle drains a right wing three.
4: And just in time. Was pretty much forced to throw that one up there.
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2: 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I mean, if you could get to a game five with this thing being even, imagine what the numbers would be for that game back in San Antonio, because you would guarantee another opportunity for the scene to be had at MSG. And who knows, depending on how it shakes out, maybe the Knicks could win the title at home at MSG. But I feel like everybody benefits as long as this series goes. The longer it goes, everybody's going to benefit from it. And there is more of a, I don't know if there's a push for Wemby to be the face of the league or whatever they want to call that nowadays. But this is a real opportunity for the NBA to find their guy, because they've been looking around for it. You had Anthony Edwards, you had all these guys out here. There's a lot of pushback on SGA, but there's an opportunity for the NBA to get their guy this early in his career and just ride this wave for as long as they can. Like, there's a real chance.
1: What does it not benefit a league though, where the game goes seven? The series goes seven.
2: I feel like, so last year you had Indiana and OKC, and it was a really good series, and it went to the seven, and then Halliburton got hurt and all that. And although the series was good, it didn't seem like there was as much excitement around the series. And I don't know if that is because of the markets.
1: Two smaller markets, yeah.
2: It feels like this one there does feel bigger. Like, it feels like it's a bigger deal from an NBA standpoint. So,
1: well, I also feel like SGA's style of play, and it really came to a head this, you know, playoffs this season. It's annoying to watch, man. Like, everyone's been there too. When you play like a pickup game, you've got that guy who calls a foul where everyone else is playing through the fouls a lot more. And, you know, it's a style of play that I think after they won it, and honestly coming into this year, it's one of those deals that hopefully get talked about in the offseason. And it's like, at some point, the I don't know if you want to call it flopping, if you call it just trying to draw fouls constantly. It's a tactic. He's effective with it. He's won two MVPs, but it's a style of play that, again, when you compare it to other greats before him, like Kobe, and the way he would kind of move around and find ways to find space to shoot and score, instead of to get fouled and just flopping to the free throw line, it's an entirely different game. And so I think there's an element of that too, that, you know, it takes away a bit, in my opinion, from, you know, what the game can ultimately be. I mean, Wemby is a phenomenon, like the way he's able to play, how skilled he is at his size. Brunson's got this, you know, this ability to kind of play tough, and the way he finds, you know, his own way of getting to the rack, getting points, incorporating his teammates. I mean, it's just they're better styles of basketball. It's more fun to watch too. I think that plays a bit of a role in it as well. But I mean, like, I think every, you know, series benefits from going to seven. I know the TV networks feel that way. I know the league feels that way. I know the fans feel that way. There's more opportunity. So
0: the Knicks are special. Like, let's be clear here. The Knicks are a special team as well. And they are a young team, and they have a cool identity. The fact that three Villanova guys ended up on the same team that won in college together. This is an exciting series. This was a shot in the arm for the NBA. And good for them. They deserved and needed a win. Well, maybe not deserve. I don't know. But they got a win. You got a win. I don't know that this is as exciting a finals if it's OKC. I really don't.
5: It's not.
0: I think Wemby is the tide riser. Like he's made this. It's like everything else and Wemby. But with that being said, you do have giant slayers in New York. And it's funny because Jalen Brunson is listed at 6'2", and he's literally the guy that's going to be the reason why they win or lose this series for the Knicks. Carl Anthony Towns, my man, shouts out the Cuffs. He said, Cat can't come to this finals. Carl has to play. If you get Carl playing in these finals, things are going to go well. Cat showed up to the game last night. They were back in the MSG. They left Carl in San Antonio. Somebody has to make sure that Carl is flown in from San Antonio and makes a debut in the game that they play next. Well,
5: what's the difference between Cat and Carl? What is he getting at?
0: Cat isn't as zesty as Carl.
5: Oh, I got you.
0: Carl brings the zest fully clean.
5: Okay.
0: While Cat is more Hollywood. That's the more. I'm gonna stay out here. I'm gonna shoot these threes. I'm gonna miss them. I'm gonna get untimely fouls. I'm gonna hook the dude instead of trying to jump up and get the ball. I'm gonna just stay on the ground, be a little lazy. Like Cat kind of is like, you know, kind of diva-ish.
5: Yeah.
0: Carl comes to the table and he's going to go to the rack. He's going to back you down. He's going to push on you. He's going to dunk the ball. He's going to scream, ah, after he makes the basket. Like that's, they need Carl, not Cat.
5: Yeah. Well, who knows? Maybe he'll show up in game four. By the way, we can check that out. Wow. We're all going to check that out, but we're also going to check out the YouTube channel for the show. Just search 2PROSFSR within YouTube. Again, that's 2PROSFSR. Hit the subscribe button. After you've done that, tap the thumbs up icon and comment away. 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Again, just search 2PROSFSR on YouTube and subscribe. Up next, it's another edition of In Case You Missed It. It's yours right here on FSR. 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

0: LeVar Arrington, Brady Quinn, Jonas Knox with you here. Coming up top of next hour, a little over 10 minutes from now. Right when you thought you had seen and heard everything in the world of football, this went down yesterday. That'll be yours right here on FSR. 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And speaking of the World Cup, don't miss Team USA's first game of the group stage Friday at 9 p.m. Eastern Time, 6 p.m. Pacific on Fox. It's USA versus Paraguay live from SoFi Stadium in Los Angeles.
1: Sometimes you can't get to everything in the world of sports or entertainment. Good thing the guys are here to bring you, in case you missed it.
0: Guys, in case you missed this, we had mentioned the Oklahoma City Thunder, that maybe there wouldn't be as much excitement about them in the finals if they were in playing the Knicks and not the Spurs. We talked about SGA and sort of the criticism about his style of play. Well, the GM for the Oklahoma City Thunder, Sam Presti, he pointed out that SGA is fighting a losing battle at this point because he's got to deal with more than just the players on the court. Take a listen.
2: Relative to Shea and the narrative on that, he's playing against six people. He's got five defenders, and the sixth defender is social media. And, you know, that's a reality. And he's not going to be the last player that the machine decides to target, but no one's going to handle this gracefully, because when they turn it on somebody else, they're not going to step up there every night and not acknowledge it.
0: So, what? I mean, he does get a lot of heat on social media. There is that. It's the style of play. And I just think that every so often somebody plays in a way that is not the most aesthetically pleasing to a lot of people. James Harden was like this a few years back. And SGA just finds himself in that same spot. I do wonder, because Brady, you mentioned, are they going to adjust to it? Are they going to change the way they officiate? If they're not going to change the way they officiate this, why wouldn't he just continue to do what he's doing? If they're going to give him calls and he's going to win back-to-back MVPs and he's going to be as successful as he has, I don't blame him for doing what he's done, because apparently they're just going to let it fly at this point.
3: We'll see. We'll see if they let it fly. I mean, I think, honestly, I don't know how you guys view it, but I think that is a team that when you watch them, it's a different style of basketball, and it kind of kills the vibe and kills the game. So I hope they don't let it continue. I hope they try to put up some sort of guardrails around it, or just start officiating and saying like, yeah, we're not going to give you that. I mean, the NBA's gone through periods of time where they've taken away, I don't want to say the flopping, because there's still elements of flopping, but they've taken away some of the elements that SGA takes advantage of. So I hope there's some changes made this offseason. But it's Adam Silver, and he tends to not really have a backbone about anything.
4: He just cruised over social media with a bomber.
0: Yeah.
4: Dropped the bomb and said, hey, social media everywhere, come after SGA. It impacts them. I don't find that to be wise. I don't find that to be logical. Where do you pull that from? He's going up against social media. Social media is not real. It's not real. Like, the D-bags that are out there that talk crazy, they're not real. So it's kind of like, ignore it or enjoy it or both. You know?
0: Lean into it.
4: Lean into it, yeah. Like you do. Yeah. I'll block you, like, because you're not real. So. And I'll troll. Yeah. I'll troll back.
0: Yeah.
4: But if I'm SGA, I'm going to go to the break, because we are I'm SGA.
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9: Construction delays 33 southbound. We've got road work between Stockertown and Tatamy. Stop traffic from Belfast. 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
1: The New York Knicks had won 13 straight games, but were beaten at home by the Spurs in Game 3 of the NBA Finals, 115-111. Victor Wembanyama with 32 points, Stephon Castle with 23. The Knicks had outscored them by 18 in the second quarter, but did lose at home. New York will host Game 4 on Wednesday. In the WNBA, Caitlin Clark's game-winning three got Indiana a win at Washington. The LA Kings' new head coach will be Peter Laviolette. A judge in Texas gave Texas Tech quarterback Brendan Sorsby an injunction to play this season. The NCAA has appealed. In baseball, the Yankees won in 10 innings at Cleveland. Houston won in 10 innings in a comeback at the Angels. San Diego sent Cincinnati to a fifth straight loss, 6-2. Washington, with three runs in the ninth, won at San Francisco, 4-3. And Alabama and Oklahoma advanced to the College World Series. I'm Steve DeSager.
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3: 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Here's Brady Quinn, LeVar Arrington, and Joe.

0: Wins.
1: Daddy Dub plates. Cha! On the river!
2: Here comes the officer.
1: Oh!
3: That work. Jama.
1: No Jama.
0: I'm so solid.
1: No Jama.
0: Wins.
1: Yeah. When they send their they just can't stop. No to you, Jones. No. Don't try that again. Why do you always say Ja Man?
3: I don't know. That's
1: Ja
3: Man. What do
1: you say?
3: I associate the two.
1: Oh, yeah, I don't know why.
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1: Do you know why they say Ja?
3: Is it high?
1: Good job.
3: Two pros and a cup of Joe, Fox Sports Radio. LeVar Arrington, Brady Quinn, Jonas Knox with you here. 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All right, so I cannot believe that this has actually happened. I cannot believe that we're at a point where here we are, but apparently... Brendan Sorsby was ruled eligible by a judge in Texas to play this upcoming season. The NCAA has since appealed the decision, but a broad question to the room. How the F does anybody think that Brendan Sorsby should be allowed to play, or that it's a good idea that Brendan Sorsby be allowed to play when he admittedly bet on games while a member of a football team a couple of years back and continued to bet nonstop after he left said team in Indiana and went to Cincinnati? How are we at the point to where this even got to this level to where Brendan Sorsby was ruled eligible to play in 2026? This seems like an open and shut case, and yet here we are.
1: Well, the odd thing about this is all the opinions you see on people from social media, it's like, let's just paint the picture, all right, so we all understand what's happening. The NCAA, per their rules, have deemed that Brendan Sorsby should be ineligible for the reasons that you just stated, for placing bets, a lot of bets, and placing them on his own team, for example, and continuing to do so at multiple stops, Indiana, Cincinnati. Probably the worst bet he made was betting the under on another quarterback's passing yards when he was a teammate. That came to light. That doesn't look good for him. But that's so the NCAA has said that, hey, he's ineligible. We've seen this before. Hunter Deckers, the former quarterback at Iowa State. There's other players, too, that fall into this category who were nowhere close to as egregious of an offense, at least in regards to betting. And they were deemed ineligible as well. So Brendan Sorsby, and I believe it was Jeffrey Kessler, who is his attorney, they happened to find the, you know, right judge to be able to appeal this and create an injunction to allow him to be eligible to immediately now play and practice and so forth. So it's not the NCAA's fault that he is allowed to go play. This became a matter of law, if you will, where the NCAA is overruled by a judge in a district court. So they become powerless in this instance until they appeal and they go to the Court of Appeals, which is like the Seventh Circuit or something like that there. And then they'll decide again. And then this thing could go, we don't know how long, how far, but you could see that there's the potential case that it could be appealed and it could go higher and higher until you get maybe the Supreme Court, you get a final ruling. We'll see where things go. But the point is, no one thought, based on the evidence, that he would be able to play or be eligible to play because it was so black and white that he broke a rule. The crazy part about the decision by the judge. And again, in Lubbock, so you can understand there's some home cooking here going on. Them talking about it doing irreparable harm to him, not being able to play football, not being able to earn and everything else. And what blows my mind from this decision is, isn't that the point? Like, isn't that the point of when a person breaks a rule, breaks a law, or makes a mistake? They're supposed to be harmed. Isn't that the deterrent from allowing someone to do something? There should be something taken away, some hardship caused in their life. And so instead, we can blame the NCAA system for allowing it to get to this point. We can blame a rich donor like Cody Campbell, who has, you know, put forth $5 million and all this money behind Texas Tech and, you know, trying to recruit Brendan Sorsby there and, you know, trying to back, you know, everything that's happening to make sure he has a chance to play and be eligible to help them win a national championship. We can blame all those people. To me, I look at it and say, this is partially an issue with our judicial system. And some people will take issue with that because they'll say this is one judge's opinion. And by and large, most won't feel that way. But that's part of the issue in this country right now. Step back from sports. Like, people, you can just find a judge who will make the right judge in the right spot, and they can decide anything. Not based on facts or anything else. So this isn't just like a sports issue. This is an issue for our society right now with how the judicial system is being used in order to create the outcome that you want. And that's a problem. Because right now you've got Big 12 athletic directors who are getting together to say, we're going to have to self-govern. We're not going to allow other teams to play Texas Tech because this is so ridiculous and it's so precedent setting that if it works for Brendan Sorsby, every single attorney that has a player in any sport anywhere who's caught betting will use the same exact path. And that's how they get eligible again. So the rule becomes null and void. And so you could maybe even ask the question. You guys could sit there and debate and go, well, should you be able to bet? Like, should it just all be out there? Should you be able to bet on your own team, bet on a game you're playing in? If you're betting to win, why does it matter? You're betting for on yourself, right? There's that argument that people make. The truth is, though, it's still a rule. And when you break the rule, you can't just sit there and go, well, philosophically, maybe we should rewrite the rule now because, you know, the situation we're in, it allows us to make it right. And this guy's going to make a lot of money, so we should allow him to make a lot of money. The whole system, it's not just like college sports. College sports is putting a magnifying glass on what's happening in our judicial system and really how we're impacting young people. So I sit here and say, yeah, it was a bad day for college sports. And for those that want Congress to intervene and they want them to try to give the NCAA some sort of antitrust that it gives them more power to stop this. Sure. That could work. It's going to be challenged in court though, you know, as always. For people who think that, oh, we just need to, you know, have the players unionize and then they can have a CBA and they can collectively bargain. Okay. There's reasons why that won't work too. So there's no simple solution. Otherwise, it would have been already done by now. But the greater issue is the fact that we've allowed a young man who's got a problem and has admitted so, has gone to rehab for that, to simply go right back into the environment that he was before and be able to be rewarded by that purely because he's got a $5 million contract to play for this year. When meanwhile, other players who've done the same exact thing at a lesser extent have not. So help explain that to me, how a judge in Lubbock, Texas could see that any different than any other judge or any other, you know, person that's heard a case before with a player who's tried to make this sort of appeal in betting to get back their eligibility.
3: There's a reason why the first judge recused himself from the case. Like, yeah, I'm good here. Like, just this, the whole thing was kind of laughable that you would think that this would work. And yet they found somebody who would let it slide and let it fly. And I look at it and I go, cause now you mentioned, you know, the Big 12 and other coaches and it's a who's who of people that are not happy about the decision. Pete Thamel, of ESPN, citing three unnamed conference sources, reports that the Big Ten officials are, quote, expected to discuss in the upcoming days a league-wide mandate to not play Texas Tech in any sports. So it's now, I also look at it and go, if you're Texas Tech, why wouldn't you step up and say, look, we're not okay with this. We don't want this to reflect on our program. This happened at a previous stop, but no is no. It's not happening, and we're not comfortable with this. If we have to sacrifice, you know, inferior quarterback play for this upcoming season, so be it. But we're not going to set a tone and set a precedent that you can just go ahead. You can gamble on games, admittedly. You can just go to rehab or whatever you got to do. We hope he gets help, but he's got to take his business elsewhere. And yet it seems like Texas Tech is all in, like in support of this, like they're fighting the battle and celebrating the fact that this came out yesterday. I think it's an awful look for the university if this is the way it goes.
4: But it's still the law, right? It is the law. This isn't Texas Tech saying, yeah, against everything. We're still going to put them on the team and play them. Like, this is in the legal system.
1: It's a rule. It's not a law, right? He broke an NCAA rule. He's not. That's a matter of the legality of like his eligibility, right? That's what they're arguing. It's not like he broke a law necessarily, which is why maybe, and that's where I would ask the question to you, like, okay, what about other players that didn't break an NCAA rule, but they broke a law and they were ineligible? Like, should they not be able to come back? Can they not find the right judge to get back their eligibility?
4: Yeah, I think it comes down to a game of odds and a game of chances. I think it's the lawyer puts himself and his practice in a great position to get business.
3: Oh yeah.
4: Right. That's what I would say.
3: Well,
4: from
3: it's like,
4: this.
3: Remember Tony Busby with the Deshaun Watson
4: stuff?
3: I mean,
4: how much business you think did he get after that? Well, and then you got to take into consideration, to me, I think the bigger black eye here is where are we actually going with the conversation with the NCAA? At this point, I think more damage is being done to the NCAA versus anything and everything else. They want to pinpoint Texas Tech and say you don't want to play them and we're going to mandate that. That's your prerogative. You go ahead and execute it the way you want to do that. But I think the bigger conversation has to be, how is college athletics and sports going to be governed moving forward? If something as egregious as this can happen, I'm not mad at the fact that the kid can play. If a judge said he's putting an injunction in place that says you got to wait to see what this looks like after it goes through the process, and until that happens, you know, we're ruling against him, whatever it is that I don't know, legal or whatever. I don't know. Y'all got all that. All I know is what I read. The judge said, until this is there's a hearing, or what is it? What is it that takes place that judges if he's going to be eligible or not? Which, by the way, you would assume that isn't going to take place until sometime after the season is over. So
1: no. It'll be faster than that. So yesterday, obviously I believe Ken Curry, by the way, is the judge in the district court who granted Sorsby the temporary injunction, which restored his eligibility. What the NCAA did is they filed a notice of appeal that exact same day. And so this appeal will go to the Texas Seventh Court of Appeals, and it'll happen rather sooner than later, which is honestly, it's good for everyone involved. That's even good for Sorsby, because even if the Court of Appeals, you know, reviews the case and says, okay, like, we don't agree with this, you know, will he receive irreparable harm? Sure. But he broke rules. He shouldn't, you know, be eligible. He's now deemed ineligible. He would then have a better, clear understanding of this path forward and if he should go in the NFL supplemental.
4: So how quickly will that happen?
3: Before the 20 seconds.
1: It'll happen relatively soon.
4: Okay. Well, if I'm the judge, I gave you a chance. Have a good day. Yeah, you let the process play out. I'm saying, from the letter of the law, the way I look at it and how I'm governing this situation, let's wait to see when all the facts and information are brought to the table. I don't want to be the one that rules against them if there's something that could potentially make it justifiable for the kid to play.
1: So there's two things that are, when you talk about governance, this is one of the reasons why the SEC has recently talked about self-governance through the conference and not the actual NCAA, because they don't feel like the NCAA has the power or the ability to enforce.
4: Clearly.
1: So that's, and that's been proven in court. So that's one of the things that's on display here that's frustrating, but it's also why the SEC brought it up and most recently talked about it. Greg Sankey talked about it in their spring meetings and said that, you know, the fact that we're, you know, talking about our own rules isn't anything new. They've done this before. Everyone believes there needs to be national standards, but they felt like this needs to be more conference led because you've got, you know, some rogue teams like a Texas Tech in this case to, you know, Jonas's point that you'd think that they would say internally, you know, this isn't right. I mean, for example, you know, there is your typical drug testing through the NCAA for student athletes, right? And that was used to be for performance enhancing drugs. You could say it's for street drugs, whatever. You know, at Notre Dame, we had two. We had the normal urine test. We also had hair testing. And there were
4: You could get around PP tests.
1: The point is they had a different standard to which they held their student athletes and held their students, right? That's where you look at it and just say that's more or less the context of what they're trying to say is even though this is a NCAA issue, this really should be an issue where Texas Tech's like, no, we're not going to accept it either. Like, we're not going to exhaust these efforts to, you know, make sure he's, you know, eligible for this upcoming season. And just to reiterate what the judge said, the judge ruled that Sorsby would face probable, imminent, and irreparable injury if he was barred from playing. And I just go back to the initial point. Isn't that the entire reason why you have punishment for a rule? Otherwise, what are we doing? Like there are no rules. If you break a rule and you don't suffer probable, imminent, and irreparable injury. Like, that's the whole point of it. So what, he's going to serve a 2-game suspension for this upcoming season, which I believe is what they've agreed to at this point.
5: Yeah.
1: And that's supposed to serve as his punishment? I just, the whole thing to me, again, more highlights the issues that we are facing right now with our judicial system than anything else. I will be curious, though, to see how the appeal goes, given that it's the 7th Court of Appeals in Texas. I'm not sure it's going to go any different. I don't know what that, you know, what that panel of judges, where their law degrees are from or where they studied in their undergrad, but it's becoming more and more obvious that there is a lot of bias and that's shaping opinion and it's allowing us to rewrite rules. And so even if the NCAA is just highlighted again in this and losing more and more power, and we lead to the Big 12 and the SEC and the ACC and Big 10 having to self-govern, you're going to find these same issues within those conferences. It's not going to change anything.
4: I think it might be worse, because if you get legal involved, if the law gets involved, if a judge gets involved, it doesn't matter if you're self-governed or not. The law can unwrap that and say, we're getting involved. That's how it works.
1: The conference is powerless too. Like you could self-govern all you want, but you would have to have all those schools get together and collectively say, we're just going to say no. So if you want to have a player who's gambled and bet a lot play for your team, it's not going to be in this conference, and they're going to have to be unified in their approach. And then what's going to happen? I don't know. The player would probably sue the entire conference.
5: Yeah. If he's allowed to play, I don't want to hear anybody complain about a player being eligible or playing through an infraction or whatever it is. I don't want to hear it ever again. This reminds me of in Major League Baseball when all of a sudden they started to crack down on steroids and they said, we're going to lay the hammer down. I always laugh at it and I've never taken it seriously. Because Major League Baseball knew when McGuire and Sosa were hitting bomb after bomb each and every night, they knew those guys were pissing hot. They knew they were on something. They, they knew those guys were on all everybody in Major League Baseball knew it, but they let it slide because it was more entertaining and better for the sport. And then after the fact, they wanted to say, oh no, we're going to lay the law down here. If you're on the gas, you can't play here. There's an 80 game ban, or all this stuff that they threw out there. And it's like, if you know that this guy did something wrong and was betting on his team and betting on the Nathan's hot dog eating contest and betting the under on passing yards and all of this stuff, and then you still let him play, to me, you throw out all credibility. Like right then and there, it's like, all right, then don't come at me with anybody else after this. And yeah, to your point, if I'm a player who gets busted for anything, I'm going to point back to this. So wait a second. I do this, I'm punished, but he does that and he's allowed to play and he gets his $5 million. I think it's an awful look for everybody involved.
4: I mean, but let's be clear here. At the end of the day, this is more about moral value, ethics, and compass for the kid and the kid's family. Like, that's really the origin of all of this. Like, this should not be a conversation about, oh, I can get away with doing wrong. Like, no, you can't. There's going to be results, residual consequences, one way or another, regardless, with Sorsby. I think we don't need to lose. To me, losing the plot is to say that there's this big conversation around legal versus conference versus NCAA versus school.
1: Well,
4: no, it's a person. This is a people issue. Like,
1: can I paint it a different way to you?
4: Sure.
1: I think what this is revealing is this mirage that the legal system, you know, works the same for everyone. It doesn't.
4: Well, I'm black.
1: When you have money,
4: I'm fully aware of that.
1: No. I'm just saying.
4: Bring that news from a different messenger.
5: Great point, Johnson.
4: Yeah, thank you. Go ahead.
1: Okay. But O.J. Simpson also wasn't convicted. So let's just. Examples. We're going to go everywhere around.
5: O.J. All like that.
1: The general point is. The general point
5: we
1: is.
5: We tried to give him to y'all.
1: This falls into that category. Is if you've got enough money. If you've got enough resources, you can find your way out of trouble. Mm. It doesn't matter what the law says or the rules say. If you have enough money and resources behind it, you can find your way of getting one of the best attorneys. You can manipulate the system to get to a favorable judge. And you can find favor elsewhere. This whole PR campaign about, you know, him going to rehabilitation and he's a changed man, he's a new man. Jonas, when was the last bet he made? Wasn't it like a couple months ago?
5: Yeah, wasn't
1: a few months
5: ago? Yeah, like within
4: it was like 24 hours before he got caught up.
5: Like, actually, you know what? He probably had money.
1: Calci. He was going to get eligible.
5: I hear he had the Knicks plus 1.5 last night, dang, if I'm not mistaken. But it wasn't that long. That's why this stuff popped up, and Texas Tech didn't know about it allegedly until, you know, March maybe. Like it wasn't.
4: That's a tremendously slippery slope, though, to say, you know, like, yeah, that's the legal system is manipulated and it is handled in a certain way. And what you just explained,
5: if I was Sorsby, I'd bet on the two games he's suspended for. Why not at this point?
4: You tripped out.
5: No, man. Like literally rolled the dice.
1: Here's the thing is, to Jonas's point, what would stop him? What would stop any player from betting on any game if this is ultimately what it comes to?
4: Again, this is a person thing. This is not a legal thing. Like the legalities, the rules, those things, you figure out ways to uphold it. They'll go through the process. It's the process. I mean, whether people like it or not, it's the process. To me, again, the bigger issue here is I would like to hear from Sorsby. I'd like to hear from Sorsby's family. I would like to understand from that perspective, how do you get here? I want to have those conversations. How do you get here? As a parent, how do you allow your child to get here? Are you that person? Are you a degenerate better? Like,
1: I would say this. I've met his parents, talked to them. They're extremely nice, humble people. You know, they were in complete awe of what their son has been able to accomplish on the playing field. I'd be willing to bet They had no idea this was going
5: on. Their dinner table doubles as a craps table.
4: Yeah, but that's not, not as a parent.
5: There's a roulette wheel.
4: As a parent, the culpability is still there. You know,
1: I get that. He's also 22. We're not talking about.
4: I understand that. I have a 26-year-old. I get it. And I still monitor and make sure that the conversations, if these were things that are going on, there still has to be the conversations that are taking place in terms of moral compass, in terms of understanding the consequences and the repercussions of bad decision making. Now, if that happened, I would like to know, I would like to hear it. Like, because to me, this should be a learning experience for other players out there, for other families out there. Where did you go wrong? If you're such a great family and good people and humble people, you're in awe of your son and all those things. Where did we go wrong here? I would like to know. I would like to know, because that can help other people avoid some of what would seemingly be something that is common sense. This is common sense. So I would like to understand.
1: If they do away with the rule, because the NCAA doesn't have any power to it, then if it's not a rule anymore, what's the conversation?
5: Well, let's, I know we're up against, so let's, we can maybe, continue the conversation.
4: No. Here.
5: That way we can hit the over on the discussion. By the way, if you missed any of today's show, you'll want to catch the podcast. Search Two Pros wherever you get your podcast. Right after the show, today's pod will be posted. 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So what next in the world of football? That's yours right here on FSR.
1: I want to be honest with you about something. 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
16: 33 southbound, watch for delays between Stockertown and Tatamy due to construction. No problems on 22 or 78. We're looking good on the Turnpike and 80. If you see a traffic problem, call our toll-free tip line, 855-ROAD-TIP. I'm Christy O'Brien.
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1: Two pros and a cup of Joe, Fox Sports Radio. 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
1: That should be against the law. 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
0: We thought Ayuk was crying out for help. 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
1: Yeah, man. You go through a lot.
0: Yeah, man. 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
1: It is two pros and a cup of Joe, Fox Sports Radio. 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It's USA versus Paraguay live from SoFi Stadium in Los Angeles. By the way, do we have the Benny Hill theme, Lorena, by any chance? Cause I did,
0: it's a cool theme.
1: I gathered, a number of quotes, just sort of the reactions, from people in and around the Big 12.

0: and others on the ruling yesterday that Brendan Sorsby is eligible to play. I thought I'd read a few of these just to see sort of what the overall feeling is about the decision of Brendan Sorsby to be able to play. Jim Phillips, the ACC commissioner, told ESPN that the ruling represents a, quote, horrendous pattern that is eroding the integrity of our process. A Big 12 athletic director told ESPN that they are disgusted and added, we officially lost our soul. Sonny Dykes from TCU said, how is anyone ever going to trust the outcome of a game again? All fair points. Scott Strickland went all the way back to the Black Sox scandal. He's the Florida AD. Quote, as someone who grew up reading about the Black Sox scandal and seeing what happened to Pete Rose and just understanding how bright the line seemed to be in all of American sports, I'm stunned that there would be a question on the court level that is, this is acceptable. That's not a judgment on the young man. It's just that it was pretty fundamental tenet of American sports that if you're going to participate, you can't gamble, especially on your own team, which he did. Kansas State athletic director Gene Taylor said on Monday on the record that the outcome is, quote, effing BS. So this just seems to be nobody in favor outside of anybody in Lubbock that is thrilled with the decision for Brendan Sorsby to be ruled eligible to play. I just don't see how the 22nd comes around, which is the deadline for him to get to the supplemental draft in the NFL. I don't see how in a couple of weeks from now he doesn't find his name in the supplemental draft. I'm sorry. I find it hard to believe, but apparently I didn't think it was going to get this far, and yet here we are. So,
1: yep. I mean, this is the most, I would say, definitive case in regards to the evidence that's there. You know, a player admittedly doing wrong. And obviously, again, this doesn't come down to the NCAA not punishing him. They've deemed him, he's ineligible. He needs to move on to the next level. And I look at it a bunch of different ways, but one of them is just the fact that, like, again, it's a guy who he's only coming back because of the payday. If we weren't in the NIL era, he wouldn't be coming back to try to improve his draft stock. He'd be moving on to the NFL. He'd already have his name in the NFL supplemental draft, or he would have already enrolled and tried to go in the, you know, draft this past spring and this most recent class. So, you know, he's taking up a roster spot of someone who's doing all the right things, to LeVar's point about, you know, it being a moral thing or about the individual or the family. Like, he's taking away an opportunity in a spot because Texas Tech thinks he's good enough to help them win a national championship, which, again, I don't see it. You know, I mean, he's a good player. Don't get me wrong. He's going to be able to play in the NFL, but he's not, to me, a guy you look at and say he's a game changer. Like, I don't think he's going to be, you know, Arch Manning, Dante Moore, you know, CJ Carr, Julian Sand, Trinette Chambliss. I mean, I could list off a lot of guys, Nico Iamaleava, who I feel like have a higher ceiling just from watching their tape. So I sit there and look at this as like, this is the hill that Texas Tech wants to die on and exhausting all efforts to do this. And I understand it in some ways too. It's creating precedent and maybe that's what we need to get to a better place, but it feels dirty and ugly right now.
2: Mm. I really don't have too much more on it. I think the message is plain and clear. You shouldn't be doing that should not be what your focus is on. Find something else to do. I mean reality, find something else to do. Like, what are you sitting around gambling for? Like, play a video game. You want, it's gamified probably, I don't know, you might be hardcore where it is like you're organizing it and stuff like that. Do something else, man. Go give back to your local shelter. Go to the local hospital in Lubbock. Hell, go to the courthouse. Volunteer your time. You know, clean a bathroom. I know it sounds crazy, but doing manual labor to help others is actually a great character builder. Go figure. Do something with your time. This is a classic situation of horrible time management And to me, again, I'm going to stay focused on the fact that we will continue to have guys that continue to do things that leave you scratching your head. You landed a lucrative NIL deal to take your talent to Texas Tech to play for this team. And your decision making has led to you being here. And you already have cash. Like, if you were to ask somebody from my time about gambling and betting, you know what they'd be saying? They'd be, the reason why you would take a chance is because you had nothing. You had nothing. Dudes was like literally moving couch cushions to try to find quarters, nickels, and dimes to be able to go get a burger off of a 99-cent meal list. Like, that's real. That's not for fake. That's for real. You're generating millions of dollars for television stations, for the school, paying the coaches. All these people are making money, and you got cats that are trying to find enough money to get a meal off of the 99-cent menu. Why? Oh, because your points are all gone. Why are your points all gone? Well, I ate food. My teammate, he eats a lot more food than me. He wanted food. I buy him food. My points are gone. You don't have money. Cats will try to figure out quick ass ways to generate money to get food.
3: Hey, Brendan, give me $20 on Chestnut and the Nathan's hot dog eating contest. Like, you got any left in your account?
2: This dude is in the seven figures of making money and is gambling, knowing that you're not there. It's just, that does not compute. And I think the bigger storyline is, and he's a quarterback. You know, they paint the picture of quarterbacks being much more intelligent figures than the rest of the players on the team.
3: Yeah, it's a bad look for Brady.
2: It's a bad look.
3: Man.
2: I want to understand what is going on in the kid's head. Like, really, like, okay, we're going to allow you to play and all this other stuff. And he actually gets the opportunity. Here's part of what you got to do. We get to do a study on you. We need to understand how you got to the point of where you felt like it was okay to go through the entire process of what you have to go through in order to start gambling online and doing the things that you're doing. Like, you have to walk us through the steps. And we want it 24 hours a day. You don't know somebody unless you're around them 24 hours a day. I want to see it. I want to understand it. I want to do a study on it. And I want to be able to log it. Because if it can help somebody else out, then that's what, to me, that's what it's all about, is working towards the future to try to limit people that do things that he's done. And for what? You got millions of dollars. For what?
3: It's Two Pros and a Cup of Joe, Fox Sports Radio, LeVar Arrington, Brady Quinn, Jonas Knox with you. Up next, another very confusing story in the world of sports, but it's yours right here on FSR.
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9: 33 southbound delays between Snockertown and Tatamy due to construction. 22 westbound stop and go at 512. No problems on 78 or 309. 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

0: Radio, LeVar Arrington, Brady Quinn, Jonas Knox with you here. Coming up top of next hour, a little over 10 minutes from now, the great Pete Prisco is going to stop by. Who needs a little red ass on a Tuesday morning? Pete's here to provide it. That'll be yours here on FSR. By the way, be sure to check out our YouTube channel for the show. 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Again, that's Two Pros FSR. 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After you've done that, tap the thumbs up icon and comment away. 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Again, just search Two Pros FSR on YouTube and subscribe. So the World Cup kicks off on Thursday. Mexico and South Africa. You know my rooting interests. And
1: South Africa.
0: Yeah.
1: Good for you.
0: See. We're still trying to figure out how we're going to determine picks and selections for the World Cup. I don't know if anybody.
1: Lorena was handling it.
0: Yeah, but I mean, you know.
2: We can do it other ways.
0: To me, you get two each, and I don't know how we want to rock that, or if we're going to do the wheel.
1: What are those options?
0: Yeah, I don't know. So we got to figure all that out. I did see this. There was a referee who will not be officiating in the World Cup.
1: Can't get in.
0: He was a denied entry into the United States. Somali referee. So they're down an official, which is always a fun start to the whole event and the extravaganza that is the World Cup.
1: Did they say why?
0: Not quite sure. one can guess, but there's
1: what would you guess?
0: I don't want to guess.
1: Well, you said one can guess. What would you guess?
0: And that one is not me.
1: Oh, okay.
0: I will not.
1: You want to guess?
0: Yeah, Brady, you want to guess on this?
3: I'm not gonna guess.
1: Oh, you're not
3: gonna guess anything.
1: Lorena,
2: I'm out.
1: Patty,
4: no thanks.
1: Oh,
0: I just think that it feels like
1: I'm the captain.
0: The presentation of the World Cup on television is going to be tremendous. I'm sure Rob Stone's going to be all over it. I would assume he's the soccer guy.
1: They let him in.
0: Yeah, he'll be there.
1: Okay.
0: I think the ticket numbers are going to be sparse at some of these events, at some of these locations. And I just wonder, overall how they're going to view this being a successful World Cup. Because I don't think the U.S. is going to win, but it's how do they present this in the United States that I'm curious about. They did it in 94. They did a really good job. I just wonder what this looks like this year for the World Cup and this time around. So, remains to be seen. We are Sports. 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
8: 33 southbound stop traffic between Stockertown and Tatamy due to road work. 22 westbound, usual delays at Airport Road. Eastbound stop and go between Cedar Crest and MacArthur. No problems on 78 or the Turnpike. If you see a traffic problem, call our toll-free tip line, 855-ROAD-TIP. I'm Christy O'Brien.
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20: The Spurs won at New York in Game 3 of the NBA Finals, 115-111. Victor Wembanyama with 32 points, 6 assists, just one turnover. Jalen Brunson, 32 points in defeat. The Knicks' lead in the finals is 2-1 now. New York will host Game 4 on Wednesday. There will be a Game 5 at San Antonio this Saturday. The Atlanta Hawks gave coach Quinn Snyder a multi-year extension. In the WNBA, Indiana's Caitlin Clark hit the game-winning three-pointer in a victory at Washington 78-76. A judge in Texas gave Texas Tech quarterback Brendan Sorsby an injunction to play this season. He had been ineligible after gambling. The NCAA has already appealed. Alabama and Oklahoma baseball each advanced to the College World Series. In the majors, Washington scored 3 in the ninth to win 4-3 at San Francisco. The Padres handed the Reds a fifth straight loss, 6-2. I'm Steve DeSager.
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0: Live, you can find us on the iHeartRadio app and on hundreds of affiliates all across the country as we take you all the way up until 9 a.m. Eastern Time, 6 o'clock Pacific. 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The crown is yours. And with that, we welcome in a Tuesday tradition here on the show. He is a fan favorite. He is the one and only Pete Prisco, senior NFL columnist for CBS Sports, CBS Sports HQ analyst, and you can get him on X at Prisco CBS if you want some of that smoke. Pete, good morning.
1: What's up, guys? How are you?
2: Good morning, Pete.
3: What up, Pete?
0: Hey, Pete, I was thinking about this, and I feel like you would have a pretty good gauge on it. So, kind of talked about how the Knicks fans are pretty obnoxious, and I was wondering, in all your years covering the NFL, if you had to rank top three or four most obnoxious fan bases you've had to deal with, either in person or on social media, who are we talking about?
1: Wow, that's a good question. The Eagles fans in
2: number
1: person
2: one.
1: Are obnoxious, number one.
2: Which those are my people, by the way. But number
1: years ago, and I grew up outside. When I was a kid, I lived outside of Philly, and I was a Giants fan. Imagine how that went. Mm. But when you think about the Eagles fans, I can tell. Years ago, I had to cover a game. Jaguars were playing up there, and my brothers came up from Maryland, and my wife, and they decided they wanted to go to the game. And I can tell you. Now, mind you, my brother, older brother Richie, might have one of the foulest mouths in the history of the mankind that doesn't care about anything. And they said it was the most disgusting, vile display of fandom they've ever seen. And I've actually, you know, been a part of a lot of games at the Vet and everywhere else. And look, they're passionate. Now, it's not, you know, it's one thing about fans, though. A whole group of fans gets lumped in by a small group of idiots. And so I think that has a lot to do with it, but they are passionate. They are diehard and they are nasty at times. And anybody who's gone there and played can tell you that. So they're one. And I think number two would be, gosh, who has come at me the most? There's a lot of fan bases that are surprisingly nasty, nasty. And which, you know, over the years, they've come at you a lot. Seattle fans have come at me a bunch, and for their old Russell Wilson stuff. So they were kind of hard on me at times. But yeah, look, for the most
3: that's
1: part,
3: gonna be fun. You two working together now, you know.
1: Well, it is what it is, Brady. I mean, look, I he was a good player. I just never thought he was a great player. I'll say it again and again. I would say it on his air if they put me on with him. But
3: hey.
1: But again,
2: Hall of Famer. Hall of Famer.
1: No,
2: dang.
1: Hall of very good. Hall of very good. let me ask you this: the Knicks fans, are they nasty and obnoxious, or are they just getting tired of the celebrities being showed off?
2: It's Jonas place? That has the axe to grind with them. I don't have no beef with New York fans.
1: Look, I grew up a Knicks fan. When I was a kid. I mean, I love the Knicks, and my dad was a giant Knicks fan. And I remember when I was a kid, Jerry West made the shot from past half court to tie the game, and I was in bed because it was late. Those games were late. And I hear my dad scream downstairs, and so I raced down to see what was going on, and I watched the overtime with him. And I remember that. But the Knicks showing all their celebrities, come on. And how many of them have been diehard Knicks fans? I mean, Spike Lee's been a diehard Knicks fan, but how many of them other guys have been? Seriously, I'd love to know the answer to that question.
0: I don't know that Lenny Kravitz has taken his glasses off. I don't think he's watching the game. I think he's napping. I swear to God. I don't know what he's doing there half the time.
3: What about Timothy Chalamet? What were we talking about yesterday, Jonas?
0: Yeah, Brady was really in rare form yesterday, Pete.
3: I don't know what that means.
0: I mean, he was really asking a lot of difficult questions here on the show yesterday. He asked me.
3: No, you said he was icing his knees or something.
0: Yeah,
3: Lorena said that.
0: Yeah. Yes.
2: No, Jonas said it.
0: No, Lorena
2: said it. Lorena said it in Leftovers. Yeah,
0: the Chalamet was icing his knees.
2: Took it too far.
0: Yeah, because he was watching the game.
1: Here's one thing. Here's one thing about the celebrity Knicks fans and any celebrity fans like that. They go to sit with each other. If you grew up a diehard Knicks fan, and say you grew up in New York, you're a diehard Knicks fan, your buddies would be the ones you'd want to share that with, wouldn't you? And yet they share it with each other. Do you think Ben Stiller and Timothy Chalamet knew each other before they became celebrity Knicks? I doubt it. So where is Chalamet's buddies that he grew up with as diehard Knicks fans? Where are Stiller's buddies that he grew up with as diehard Knicks fans? That's the thing. It's like they're all in it for each other to be seen almost. That's what it looks like to me.
3: Hmm. You're probably not wrong, but I want to transition a little bit, less about the NBA news for the moment, more about Brennan Sorsby. We were talking about him in the prior hour. What's your thoughts? I mean, obviously you've seen and followed college football for a long time. I mean, obviously there's the death penalty that SMU went through. We can go through countless examples, even more recent ones. How do you view what's happening right now in college football specifically?
1: With the judges taking over?
3: Because the
1: same thing happened with the Ole Miss quarterback Chambliss, right? I mean, the judge stepped in and said, you're in, even though he had exhausted his eligibility. And look, you know this, Brady. If you're in an area, you can get a judge to do basically what you want him to do, can't you?
3: Well, first off, what do I know this? Like, what does that mean?
1: But I mean, look, think about this, though. If there's a judge that's a Texas Tech graduate or whatever, or, you know, a Texas Tech alum, or, I mean, a booster or whatever, and he's making decisions based on that school, that you can get a guy to overturn an appeal anytime you want to. And so I think we saw that with Ole Miss, and I think Nick Saban came out and said that. I think college football is at a crossroads right now. You know, you have these conferences now talking about going to their own super conference, right? What are they talking about, like making their own league? What would be that league? Who would be in that league? Would that just be the Big Ten, the SEC, and Notre Dame? What would be that league?
3: Not Arizona State, not that much.
1: Yeah, that's what I mean. I mean, it wouldn't be Arizona State. It wouldn't be. It wouldn't be a lot of those Big 12 schools. It's just, to me, it's like, okay, go ahead. Go do your thing. I think if they do that, I think they're going to start really picking apart the audience and picking apart college football. I think they got to be real careful here. I love college football. I love players getting paid. But when I hear some of the stories about the players getting paid, I'm not a real fan of that too much. I mean, I'm a fan of them getting paid, but I think they got to put some kind of structure into it, or else it's going to be a major problem. So, you know, Brady, when you went to Notre Dame, you probably had a fan base when you first got there that said, oh, I'm going to follow this kid his entire career. He's going to be my guy, you know, and you go through right. And you're at Notre Dame and you go through and you meet these families and everything. And it's like a special thing, a special bond. You don't get that anymore.
3: I know. You know, it's funny you say that. I've talked about that. And I've maybe, you know, admitted this a little bit, but it's one of the reasons why I kind of loved in the one and done era, Notre Dame's basketball team, the way it used to be under Mike Bray, where they had guys who came in, they stayed all 4 years. Like you watched them grow up as a player. You watched them grow as a team, and they would be competitive with some of the more talented teams, you know, ultimately not able to kind of win it, but like they could make some runs, at least, you know, back then in the Big East and a little bit in the ACC. But there is something to that. I get it.
1: Now that guy, now, you know what happened to that guy? If he goes there and he plays well for 2 years, somebody's going to go
3: somewhere else.
1: He's going somewhere else. Yeah.
3: Or he's coming back to the coach and saying, hey, I need more money. And without a doubt, there's a problem to it. I just think
1: the tournament has lost its luster because now if you're at a mid-major and you're playing well, they come get you. And then the mid-major doesn't have anything left and they can't compete in the tournament. So I think college sports is in a dangerous situation right now. They got to be careful with it.
3: What would be your solution, Pete? I feel like you're a man with a lot of answers.
1: Well, I think you need to put in some guardrails on allowing guys to leave year to year. I think that's one. I think I'm all for paying. If you're an offensive lineman in high school and somebody's offering you $1 million to go to school, go get it. But I think if you take the million, you should be bound to that school, at least for a couple years. You shouldn't be able to just bop around. And, if you're ready to go to the league, that's a whole different story. But I don't think you should be able to bop from team to team, and that's part of the problem. So You know, there's a million other things at play. It's never been a good system. I mean, when they were getting paid under the table, and they were getting paid under the table all over the country, they could talk all they want. They weren't, but they were. And if that's the case, then that wasn't a good situation either. So I don't know how you fix it, but you have to do something. If you're paying players, you have to do something to keep them on a roster and not allow them to go year to year, bumping around, trying to get the best deal somewhere else.
3: Pete, did you just say bopping around like this is the 1960s? I mean, what's the last time someone used bopping around?
1: I'm just trying to get you to keeping you sharp, Brady, so you keep listening. You know,
3: is that what you guys used to say when you're listening to the jukebox back in the day? You'd be bopping around.
1: Brady,
3: I'm old.
1: I'm old. I'm not that old. We didn't sit around and listen to the jukebox. I didn't listen to War of the Worlds on the radio. I'm not that old.
2: y'all mentioned ASU. Can we go back and revisit ASU for one of your alumni brethren? Did you hear the audio on Brandon Ayuk?
1: It's a strange situation, man. It gets stranger by the day.
2: Okay, so you did hear. What's your take on the Ayuk on his sound? Like, what was your takeaway?
1: Well, I mean, he's troubled.
2: Yeah.
1: There's issues there.
2: Yeah.
1: And how do you walk away from the money you walked away with by not doing what you were supposed to do? Am I wrong about that?
2: No. Not from my estimation, you're not.
1: I mean, talk about your Commanders. Everybody wants the Commanders to go bring him in because he's buddies with Jaden Daniels. Do you want him?
2: I would say that would be one of the short list of places where I would say it has a chance to work because of that influence. That would be, I would be curious, but again, to invest in him, that's the bigger question. I'm not going to significantly, substantially invest in him because he's given me reason for pause, right? So I would feel confident that the relationship dynamic, if Jaden said, yeah, we have that type of relationship. If Jaden blessed it, I would think that he could be a tremendous asset for the team. But again, there's the idea of, like you said, is he on the rails or is he off the rails? And
1: he looks heavy too, really heavy. I mean,
2: he hasn't played in a while.
1: He looks like Debo Samuel almost now. That's what he's starting to look like.
4: Dang.
1: But I mean, he's a guy that had major injury, and now you have all this, and you're asking why would you want to put that on your quarterback? I don't think I'd want to put that on my young quarterback. I just wouldn't. I don't think it's worth the aggravation to bring him in.
2: And I don't think that would be the wrong answer, honestly. In fact, that would probably be the most likely, most sensible response to it. But there is somebody that's going to take a chance on him, I would assume, right? They are going to cut him. Somebody's going to take a chance, no?
1: Yeah, I mean, you'll give a look-see in him, but I don't know. I think there'll be a lot of teams that are apprehensive. And here's the other thing is, if let's just say, for example, he doesn't become something ever again, is that like one of the biggest waste of talents we've seen?
2: I mean
1: he was their best receiver when he got hurt.
4: It didn't, but wasn't there a conversation, because they were talking about potentially trading him to Pittsburgh, that apparently it got close, and then they ended up signing him to the long-term deal, and then 2 weeks later he got hurt. But there was issues even before then, so...
1: Correct. It
4: seems like the Niners had enough intel to know that, yeah, this is probably not the greatest move in the world, and it was almost immediately after signing him they regretted it. And it's just been a disaster ever since.
1: That team traded 3 first-round picks to go get Trey Lance. Not like they're, perfect.
4: Yeah. But Brock Purdy bailed him out.
1: He did. He bailed him out. And, that's the other thing about this league is, like, sometimes you get bailed out in situations. And, for example, if you draft a guy like Trey, if you draft Trey Lance and he busts out and you have 3 draft picks, you got to be able to draft well the rest of the way, and they've done that. You go to Seattle. Look at the Seahawks. The Seahawks won the Super Bowl, and how they win it with their great defense, Sam Darnold. They plucked them off the scrap heap. And next thing you know, you look back and you go, they traded 2 ones for Jamal Adams. Come on. I mean, how stupid a move was that?
2: Yikes.
4: Yeah, I can't imagine why the Seahawks fans would come after you, Pete. I don't know what it is. Like, it just seems... Seems like a reasonable.
5: Well, I mean, isn't that when you evaluate a team, don't you look at it on the surface and say, hey, John Schneider's done a great job. He's been a great GM, and I truly think he has done a great job. I think he's one of the best, if not the best, in the business, okay? But he traded
3: for
5: a box safety.
3: Yeah, he's a Hall of Fame GM, right? Is that fair to say?
5: Correct. I would say yes.
3: Also, 100%. When they traded for Jamal Adams, you know, Pete Carroll was still there, right?
5: Yes.
3: I don't know. I mean, I wonder how much, you know, Pete played a role in that, or, you know what I'm saying? Like, you'd never really know behind closed doors what those conversations were.
5: Well, ultimately, if you're the general manager, you're responsible for it.
3: So, like, would you have said that? Hold on.
5: Get the credit for being a Hall of Fame GM, which he is, for helping build the Legion of Boom and everything else, and then coming back and doing it again. Then you got to give him the demerits for trading two ones for Jamal Adams.
3: Okay, but my question is, do you feel the same about Bill Belichick when he was in New England?
5: Bill Belichick GM got Bill Belichick coach fired.
3: Okay, so that's my whole point is, how do you know Pete Carroll wasn't playing a more influential factor as the GM as well as part of that?
5: Okay, Brady, if you're saying Pete Carroll was making the decisions, then you can't put John Schneider in the Hall of Fame then.
3: All right. Well, you can if Pete was gone and he still was able to build a roster to win a Super Bowl without Pete.
5: One Super Bowl does not get you, as a general manager, does not get you into the Hall of Fame.
3: But he gets credit for the second one, too.
2: Pete be throwing them shade grenades, don't he? Golly, he be holding.
5: No, Brady, you're saying,
2: Pete will pull
5: you're
2: the pen
5: saying
2: out quick.
5: Pete Carroll was making the decision when John Schneider was there, then he doesn't get credit for the first Super Bowl. He gets credit for the second one.
3: What I'm saying is you don't know. So you're making this claim and putting it on John Schneider. You don't know if Pete Carroll walked in and said, hey, John, let's go get this guy. I feel like he really works with our locker room, our scheme, everything else. And that's the value that they went to go get for him. Like, you don't know how it works.
5: And who made the decision?
3: Again, I don't know. You don't know either.
5: Okay, let's play it out. Let's say Pete made the decision and Pete was making football decisions. Then you can't put John Schneider in the Hall of Fame for his body of work when Pete Carroll was there.
3: I disagree because I think he was part of both. He proved it without Pete and he proved it with Pete.
5: He's only got, what he's done without Pete is great. He won a Super Bowl. I said that. But that was only one. That was mean he have to win another or a couple to be a Hall of Fame GM.
2: No, it could just justify the fact that he won in spite of. And once they got Pete out of the way, then he was able to get to a Super Bowl.
5: John Schneider's a Hall of Fame GM. He made a bad decision trading 2-1 for Jamal Adams. That's as simple as you can put it.
4: What about Matt Flynn? Was that a bad move?
5: Horrendous. The guy had one game. Remember that one game? He threw for like 500 yards against, it was for the Packers again. I forget who it was, but it was
3: Detroit.
5: Terrible.
3: It's probably Detroit.
5: If you go back and watch, and I remember, you could actually look this up. I did a study of that game, went back and watched it, and he threw a lot of dink and dunks, and that went for big plays. It was not a 500-yard, five-touchdown passing game. It was an accident. That's what it was, and they found out the hard way.
3: Pete, who are you going to be doing picks with this year on CBS Sports HQ? I've heard that that you've got a new partner this year.
5: You know what it is, Brady? When you think about this, anybody that comes and works with me, they go on to bigger and better. I'm a career maker. Yeah, that's what I am. Look at you. Look what happened to you.
3: So who's coming to work with you this year?
5: Mr. College Football.
3: Who are you elevating this year, Pete?
5: I don't know yet. We don't know yet. Maybe Kyle will still do it. Kyle goes to the NFL today. I mean, yeah.
3: I think I'm ahead of you then. I think I already know.
5: Rick Spielman is now, you know, back running the Jets, basically. And it's like you spend a year or two with me, working with me, and you learn the game from me.
2: You get elevated.
5: I have a tree. I have a tree now. I'm like a coach. I have a media tree.
2: Talk to him, Pete.
3: You are like a disease that everyone's trying to rid themselves of and avoid. I think that's what you're missing.
2: Dang.
5: Those green rooms watching games on Sunday has really helped you guys down the road. I feel good that I'm.
3: It
5: makes me proud to be able to say that I have a media tree that Kyle's now the latest. You, Rick Spielman.
2: Aren't you part of my media tree, Pete? Didn't you start getting the gigs you got because you were coming on my show?
5: Lamar, I had plenty of gigs before I came on your show. I came on your show to argue with you and abuse you. That's why I came on your show. It was fun.
3: So wait, is LeVar under the tree as well?
2: No, I brought him on my show.
5: If LeVar had come to HQ or whatever and sat in those green rooms and everything, yeah, he would have been part of it.
3: Okay, let me pull back the curtain of those green rooms. You would bitch and moan about whatever food was or wasn't in the cafeteria that was free. Cause you're cheap like that. And then I would order you guys subs and then we discuss how everyone eats. Rick and I eat like we're Neanderthals. And then you'd make fun of whatever order I got that was too fancy. Cause you wanted, I don't know, a club or whatever else you get.
5: Yeah. Well, okay. And then what else? We make fun of players on a regular basis in there.
3: No. What was it called when you would think it was a play that just happened, but it was a replay?
5: A grant. Yeah, that's, you know what that is, guys? You know how one TV always had Red Zone on it, and so you know how a play happens way before they show it, and some idiot in the room in the back of the room was always jumping up going, oh my god, yeah, that happened about 10 minutes ago, Grant, you know. And so that became a grant if you got caught saying, look at that great play, yeah, we saw it about 10 minutes ago, idiot.
3: There was a fine system in place for that. So, but
5: it was fun to bitch and moan about coaches and everything else and decisions and what an idiot they all are. And you know, it's one thing about people in this league is if you can't take it, and everybody in that room usually, well, most of you, well, Brady couldn't take it when he first came in, but we softened him up and he took it.
3: Oh, here we go.
2: Hey, Pete, tell me one more time, when you were a kid in grade school or middle school and was walking the school, you know, park, the school playground. Were you the bully or were you bullied?
5: No, I didn't bully any. I didn't bully anybody. I would never.
2: I know
5: that.
2: I asked you this before, but I was trying to remember. So you got bullied?
5: I would help kids that bullied.
2: So you stuck up to the bullies. Nobody messed with you, but you stuck up to the bullies.
5: No, you know, I remember a kid in like third grade cracked me right smack dab in the eye over something. And I forget what that was. He got me good. So yeah, I got cracked on.
2: Okay.
5: I remember. I went to school, you know.
2: You strike me as like a little leather coat dude, even in grade school. Like,
5: I went to Catholic school. Went to an Irish Catholic school. For some reason, I don't know why my mother sent me to the Irish Catholic school, but she did. And there was an Italian Catholic school. You know, that was back in the day. They used to have like an Italian school, an Irish school, and everything. So our school.
2: They didn't have black Catholic
5: school? Yeah, they did, I think, somewhere. All right.
2: But that's not near yours. That's not where you went, huh?
4: Not near me.
2: Oh, okay.
5: The whole city had different ones.
2: Oh, okay, all right.
4: Not near me, but somewhere they did.
5: But anyway, so
2: there's a whole lot of black dudes that go to Notre Dame, by the way. Just why are we trying to be funny?
3: Hold on, Pete. Are you telling me the Bronx tale wasn't real? Is that what you're telling me, Pete?
2: All them, and you're not an Irish Catholic, but you was at an Irish Catholic school. Okay.
5: Right. I'm gonna tell. But by the way, that school was full of tough little kids, and I remember when I was in like fourth grade, I couldn't see the board, and the nun started berating me.
2: Huh.
5: Like I was trying to do a problem, and I couldn't see it. And she comes running down in her habit. She starts like getting all over me in front of the class, and these two girls jump up and said, "Leave him alone." And next thing I know, the nun starts like flailing, and they threw the nun on the ground in her habit, and they were smacking the daylights out of her for me.
4: Oh, wait, wow. What? You had women beating up a nun for you, Pete?
5: Yeah, because I couldn't do anything. I was a kid. I was, a man. Yeah.
2: Did you escort them out and say, "Let's go home, babies"?
4: Yeah.
5: I was in fourth grade.
2: Daddy said it's time to go home, babies.
5: Were you doing that fourth grade, LeVar?
2: I'm asking you, Pete. This isn't about me. Don't flip it on me. You're the one that said the shorties is beating. Beating nuns up.
4: Pete, you had 2 10-year-olds beat up a nun for you.
5: Yeah, and you know what I was worried about? I was worried about they were gonna line me up and smack me in the hands with the damn ruler.
2: Yeah, because you used to get spanked back then. They could do it. It was legal.
5: They used to be spanked. The nuns would smack the hell out of you. Yeah. Are you kidding me?
2: Get that paddle. All right.
4: Pete, always fun. That was pretty revealing stuff there, especially towards the end.
2: Pete had
4: now we know.
2: Pete,
5: should I say, "Please bless me, Father, for I have sinned"? Oh, sorry. I
2: was about to use the B word, but it would have been inappropriate. Pete had the B's, the slap the handle and his dirty work for him.
4: Get him on X.
2: We knew you was on the wrong path after that.
5: You know what it was? You know what it was, LeVar? I was even back then, I was very aware. I would never put my hands on a woman, even if she was smacking the hell out of me like she was.
4: Get him on X at Prisco CBS, senior NFL columnist for CBS Sports, CBS Sports HQ analyst. Pete, we'll do it again next week.
5: Got it, guys. Take care.
4: There he is.
3: Thanks, Pete.
2: Man,
3: I'll tell you what. Pete, for his age, is still spry, still got it.
2: Why, you think
3: it's
2: so?
3: It's kind of surprising. Well, you know, after 40, everyone knows your energy drops.
2: Yeah.
3: The weight starts to hang on. You start wondering,
2: I know.
3: Where'd the old you go? We don't wonder that about Pete. And that's why, because Pete's on M Drive, and it's built for that. 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
4: It is two pros and a cup of Joe, Fox Sports Radio.
2: He's definitely on something the way his energy. Pete Prisco is a piece of work, boy.
4: By the way, he just like calmly slipped that in there. Oh yeah, I had two classmates in the fourth grade beat up a
2: two
4: nun.
2: Shorties though. Two shorties.
4: Yeah, two girls beat up a nun on behalf of Pete.
2: Hey, leave him alone. Like, you're hurting him.
4: What?
2: You're hurting them.
4: Like, that's a casual occurrence in the fourth grade.
2: I never had no girls stick up for me.
4: So you had two of them.
2: I feel cheated.
4: Beat up a nun. Man. Pete, good for you. All right. It is two pros and a cup of Joe, Fox Sports Radio. 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
11: 33 southbound stop traffic between Stockertown and Tatamy due to road work. 22 slow in both directions around MacArthur. No problems on 78 or 309. We're looking good on the turnpike. If you see a traffic problem, call our toll-free tip line 855-ROAD-TIP. I'm Christy O'Brien.
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1: Two pros and a cup of Joe, Fox Sports Radio, LeVar Arrington, Brady Quinn, Jonas Knox with you here. Coming up in, we'll call it 12 minutes from now, we are going to have another edition of The Leftovers. That'll be yours right here on FSR. By the way, shout out to Loretta, who has figured out. She has figured it out. What we're going to do for the World Cup. Did you guys have a chance to take a peek at the email sent over by Lorena, which we will explain on the air? So, Lorena, you've come up with the concept for the World Cup selections, the draw this year.
2: Mm-hmm, mm-hmm.
1: It's a wheel that's been sorted into three groups.
2: Instead of one big wheel with all of the names on them, I broke them up into, you know, the areas that they're... There you are. So like the European group, we got the African and Asian section, and then we got all the Americas and the Caribbeans. So that they're pretty even on numbers.
1: Okay. See?
3: Okay.
1: We needed somebody to step in and figure this thing out for us.
2: And you have all been sent the link. So if you want to spin your own wheel, you can do that.
3: Okay.
2: You can pick which wheel you want to spin and, you know, go from there. So, yeah.
1: All right.
2: Or I could do all the spinning. We can do it either way.
1: Yeah. But, I mean, listen.
4: I don't need you to spin my wheel. I'm good.
2: Oh, darn it.
3: You should have hit the drop. Sound like you were spinning his wheel there.
1: Damn.
2: You know, we could always do it together.
5: wins.
2: Oh. Yeah.
3: That's a happy ending drop. Oh, fat ass.
4: What?
3: Yeah. You heard me.
1: I don't understand.
3: I just had to work.
2: I told Joe I would work it in.
3: That was I felt like that was my moment.
1: Yeah.
3: It was so much going on. So, I just felt like I could just slide it in there.

0: Lorena, just so I can I understand this, if I click on the link and I spin now and I pick a team, is that my team? Like, I how does this work?
1: Yeah, so, you know, you just go by your honesty, right? Whatever you spin, you get. You say what you got on the air. You'll be like, okay, I just spun and I got blah, blah, blah, blah, blah, blah.
0: So I just spun and I got England.
1: So you got
0: England. So I removed England from the list.
1: Yeah, so that's yours now.
0: Okay.
2: So speaking of teams,
1: he got a head start. That's good. At least we know it works.
0: Well, I also, in my defense, didn't know what I was doing. I just clicked on it because it said click on the wheel. And then it spun, and then we, you know, that's how it worked out.
1: Yes, and you have three wheels that you can pick from.
0: Oh, all right.
2: I'm only showing one.
3: I don't.
0: Yeah, I'm only seeing one.
1: There should be three. So if you go up to the corner, there should be wheel one.
3: I don't see anything.
1: Wheel two, and then wheel three.
3: What is this on?
2: It's an email.
3: It's you sent it to my iHeart.
0: It just says wheels of FIFA.
3: Yeah, I don't see it. I don't have a wheel. I don't use my
4: I only see one actually too.
1: Okay, I'll check it.
2: Hey, look, at least you're trying.
1: I might have to send
3: you know each what?
1: Individual yeah. wheel separately.
0: Yeah, I think you do.
1: Oh, look at how pretty that wheel is though. Oh gosh, that is gorgeous. I do good work.
0: So we pick basically one from each of the groups. Is that what we're doing?
1: I was thinking that would be best. Yeah.
0: Okay.
3: I don't see anything. So are we doing it now?
1: You should open an email sometime.
2: Well, shouldn't we wait till Thursday?
3: You should send it to the email that I opened, Lorena.
2: Shouldn't we?
3: I'll give it to you in a moment.
1: You didn't hear my gasp.
2: Shouldn't we? Let's wait till Thursday. I'm not ready to spin my wheel yet. I'm not going to be pressured into spinning a wheel here.
3: I mean, by the sound effects, it sounded like Q and Lorena are.
4: What do you mean by that?
0: Oh, no. Patty, you got to practice it more, man.
4: What do you mean by that?
2: Hey, yeah, Your Honor.
3: That's horrible, Patty. Guilty.
0: That's a fine.
2: Your Honor. Your Honor.
4: Wait,
0: that's
4: what?
0: That's a $20 fine.
4: Guilty.
2: $40? Yeah, $40. Yeah.
0: Yeah, that's $40.
4: For what?
3: Guilty.
0: What do you mean for what? Never jump on the mic and do that impression again sounding like that.
2: It was not good. $40. That's a record awful. Setter.
0: And then you went to your Western impression.
4: 40.
0: Of it. That was what made
4: that
0: it
4: was
0: worse.
4: So not the Western. I was trying to do Drewski.
3: It went from bad to worse, bro.
2: That's you,
3: it did sound Western.
2: Bitch.
0: Okay.
3: You gave your good, bad, to ugly on it. What do you mean, man?
0: You did.
4: I didn't do brother or have like whale and all that stuff. It wasn't that.
0: Oh no. That's a $40 fine.
4: Dang. No, I want to appeal it.
3: Spanked.
0: Okay. You'll have your chance to appeal one of these days, but
3: spanked.
0: That was, I need time. That was so bad. That was so bad.
3: Breathing all in the microphone, yo, fat ass.
0: How about this? I'll give you one more chance.
3: I'll give you one more chance
0: to do it. And if it's better, we'll reduce the fine. But if it's worse, you can find more.
3: All right. Now, hold on. Now, how are we judging? Are you the only judge or are we doing
0: No, everyone gets to judge.
3: Everybody gets to judge.
4: God, I'm going to lose it.
3: All right, here we go.
4: I think I'm screwed.
3: Come on.
0: Yeah, I'm not like that guy in Lubbock who's just going to make the decision on his own and ruin it for everyone.
3: Try it again. Pressure's on. Here we go. 3, 2, 1.
4: What do you mean by that?
3: Hell
0: no. Oh, jeez.
2: Make that 50.
3: Hell
0: got
3: no.
0: worse.
2: Make that 50.
0: Got worse.
2: Yeah.
3: Hell no,
4: I'm trying my hardest.
0: Oh, Patty. All right. Just. I'm sorry, man. That was worse.
3: We gave you at least we gave you a fair go at it, though.
4: Patty Sorsby.
3: I don't know about that. No.
2: Hey, Patty Sorsby. No.
3: That one just ain't going to work
2: out. Chance. You blew it. Man.
3: What do you mean by that?
2: 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Up next, we are going to close up shop here with another edition of The Leftovers right here on FSR.
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12: For the most part, things are looking good this morning. 33 southbound roadwork is clear between Stockertown and Tatamy, and both lanes are open. 22 slow in both directions around MacArthur. No problems on 78 or the Turnpike. If you see a traffic problem, call our toll-free tip line, 855-ROAD-TIP. I'm Christy O'Brien.
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0: Rose and a cup of Joe, Fox Sports Radio, LeVar Arrington, Brady Quinn, Jonas Knox with you here. We're going to be back on the air tomorrow, same time, same place, 6 a.m. Eastern time, 3 o'clock Pacific for a Wednesday edition of the show. 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Right after the show, today's pod will be posted. 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
1: Here's the leftovers.
0: All right, LaRayRay, what do we got?
3: Well, health scares can happen to anyone. Simone Biles actually posted to her Instagram over the weekend, and she said, almost dying wasn't on my bingo card. She didn't specify her medical emergency, but apparently she was alone when it happened. Her husband, Jonathan Owens of the Colts, was away in Indiana for Colts practice. But she said that she will give us an update when she is recovered.
4: Jeez. Okay, thoughts and prayers.
5: Serious stuff.
4: Yeah.
3: I just think it's crazy because I'm like one of the healthiest people. I feel like, you know, athletes take such good care of themselves, and you can still have crazy health scares all the time. So get yourself checked.
4: That's right.
3: Boys.
0: Good call. Yep.
3: Yes. Agreed.
6: Especially your butt. Get your butt checked out. Don't be afraid.
3: Yes, colonoscopies are very serious.
5: There's a lot of people doing butt checking this month, let me tell you. Yeah. Well, people are celebrating it.
3: Butt check month.
6: Okay, go to the next. Go, that. Go. Get out of here. Red team, go. Red team, go. Get us out of here. Go, Lorena, go to the next topic.
3: Well, another good topic for this month, you know, Tom Brady. He's an entrepreneur. Tom Brady likes to dabble in all sorts of fun things. Well, he teamed up with GoPuff and dropped a line of coconut water. Now, fellas, if you were going to have a brand of hydrating, refreshing, delicious water, what would you name it?
0: Water.
5: I don't know. Not what he's naming this.
7: Water.
3: What about like spring fountain?
0: What did he name it?
3: Refreshing mist.
0: Go Puff?
6: No, mine would be name.
3: Ooh.
5: No, I like that. Yeah, I like that.
6: Yeah.
3: More of a sound effect.
5: I see you.
6: You gotta try to spell it though.
5: Yeah.
6: But we make it real like interesting. Like we put like
3: Will you sound it out for me again?
6: That's like after the that's like after something really cold. You know?
5: Well, that took a while.
6: Well, cuz you got to feel it your way through it.
3: I don't know how to.
6: You got to drink it first.
5: How are you going to spell that?
0: The name of Brady's Tom Brady his coconut
3: it's
0: water
3: called is Good Nut.
6: What? Say that again.
3: Good Nut.
6: Why are you bouncing around when you said it, though?
3: Because I got to really hit the... You got to hit it.
6: What part? What part? What part? What? Huh? Wait.
0: Can I ask just a question?
6: Tom Brady's got a water named Good Nut.
0: Yeah.
6: He's running amok right now,
0: man. Well, let me ask this. When is enough enough? Like, I feel like he's got his hands in
6: everything.
0: I'm going
6: to tell you, definitively... Right now, enough. Good Nut.
0: I mean, I love the work ethic. I love the fact that he wants to do all these things. I just,
6: bruh, look at me. Look at me in my eyes.
0: Yeah.
6: Water.
0: Yeah.
6: Cold. Good Nut.
0: Coconut water, to be specific. Good.
6: That
0: nut.
6: Makes it worse.
3: Yeah. Hence the nut, you know?
0: Yeah.
6: That makes it worse because going to have like a little creamy type of feel to it because it's a coconut.
0: I would think, you know, Raiders owner, Fox broadcaster. I just would assume that would be.
6: We needed to say this to Petros.
0: Oh,
6: hey,
0: yeah.
6: Petros, what do you think about the water called Good Nut?
0: Costco Ho Girl?
6: Yeah, Costco Ho.
3: Yeah, I remember her.
6: Costco
0: what else we got, Lorena?
3: I'm trying to remake this spinny wheel. Brady, did you say you're not going to be here Thursday?
5: I will be out Thursday.
3: So we'll have to do this tomorrow.
0: Well, listen, who knows?
3: Should we get some samples of the Good Nut?
6: What?
0: I don't like coconut water.
5: I'm not.
6: I love coconut water, but I will never drink from anything that says,
0: you know what,
6: good nut.
0: You know,
6: it's not my thing.
0: Do you know what coconut water tastes like? You remember
6: like
0: the
6: cinnamon toast crust?
0: Well, you remember the cereal Kicks?
6: No,
0: the little balls.
6: Yes, right. The honey joints.
0: So if they weren't honey.
6: No,
0: but,
6: well, that was honeycombs.
0: But if you after you ate all the cereal, the milk afterwards, coconut water always tastes like that to me. It's just
6: it tastes like
0: water. It's gross.
6: Yeah, it tastes like. I don't think it's gross. I think it tastes like cinnamon toast crunch when you're done. Then you drink the milk. It's got cinnamon toast crunch taste to it.
3: I think it's delicious. I drink it all the time. Coconut water is one of my
6: favorites.
3: Have
6: you ever drank it out
3: of
6: the coconut?
3: Straight from
6: like,
3: the nut?
6: Yeah.
3: Oh, yeah. It's the best. You got to crack it open, though. It's really hard.
6: Whoa.
0: Yeah, I'm not. Yeah, I'm
5: good. Do you guys know what the coconut water is exactly?
6: It's like the skin of the inside of the.
5: Nope. It's the endosperm. Yep.
6: Oh, well, that's why they call
5: it's the nutrient-rich fluid that nourishes the developing coconut.
0: So Tom Brady was right.
6: Yeah.
5: Wow.
6: And I have drank it.
0: Yeah.
6: I'll chop that bad boy open.
5: Endosperm. That's what you're drinking.
3: Oh, okay. It's delicious.
6: Okay, Brady Quinn.
3: And nutritious.
6: Oh, my gosh.
5: I want to be honest with you about something. When M-Drive first came to me, I said no. 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I told them, give me time. 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
9: For the most part, things are looking good this morning. 33 southbound roadwork is clear between Stockertown and Tatamy, and both lanes are open. 22 slow in both directions around MacArthur. No problems on 78 or the Turnpike. If you see a traffic problem, call our toll-free tip line, 855-ROAD-TIP. I'm Christy O'Brien.
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1: They can't wait to crown the Knicks as a champion here. Like, they're going to be in the conversation of one of the greatest, and the point differential too, Reggie, throughout the postseason, statistically, historically.
2: You've got to put them in that conversation. They'll say, well, who did they play? They played Atlanta, no experience. They were down 2-1 in that series. Well, they played Philadelphia in the second round and Joel Embiid. You play who's in front of you. They played the Cavs in the conference finals. That's the same Cavs that won by 30 in Detroit in a game 7. I don't want to hear it, people. It's impressive what the Knicks have done.
0: Broadcasting from the Man Cave, this is Dan Patrick.
1: Well, well, well. Do we have a series now? Welcome to the program. Hour one on this Tuesday. Dan and the Danettes, Dan Patrick Show. We got you covered. Recapping the game, Tim Legler from the Mothership, their lead NBA analyst, will join us coming up a little bit. Christopher Mad Dog Russo will stop by as well. And the Hurricanes at my Golden Knights game 4, what can they do for an encore in this crazy series so far? That'll be coming up tonight. 877-3DP Show. Operator Tyler sitting around doing nothing but taking your phone calls. We have a poll question, play of the day, stat of the day or two, all of that forthcoming. Good morning if you're watching the program. 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Well, the Spurs did what they needed to do. Desperate times, desperate measures, they played that way, and they eke out the win 115-111, 32 for Victor Wembanyama. And in case you're wondering, I was curious, the Spurs were only a 2.5-point underdog last night, and the Spurs are 2.5-point underdogs tomorrow night. The series is far from over, in my opinion. I didn't think the Spurs would get swept. Still might be a 6-game series, but now you have a little bit of doubt. And I said yesterday to start the show, the pressure was going to be on the Knicks. Everybody showed up. The president's there. You got all your celebrities. This is a mere formality. The Spurs are broken. We're going to win. We're at home. We're in the garden. And then all of a sudden, you forgot to deliver. You had everything there. It's like all the ingredients to make a great meal. They just didn't have a chef because the Spurs took it to the Knicks last night. And yes, are there going to be complaints about the disparity in fouls called? You know, they were very similar in the number of fouls that were called. It was just what fouls were and weren't called. I think that was the big question mark that I would have. Were the Spurs physical? Absolutely. Did Wemby get away with a push on Jalen Brunson? Absolutely. It's going to be this way in game 4. Now it's the Knicks' turn. It's a game of chess. It's not checkers. Now the Spurs know what the Knicks are going to do. They're going to be physical right from the beginning. Here's the trend that would concern me if I'm a Knicks fan. Game 1, the Knicks were down by 14. Game 2, down by 12. Game 3, the Knicks down by 12. So you needed Brunson masterclass in closing games 1 and 2 to survive. Now they came back in the second quarter and put up 42. But you can't have this seesaw back and forth. You can't let San Antonio get up and then all that energy it takes to come back from down 12. Now, they survived games 1 and 2, certainly 2. Last night, the Spurs played great defense, physical defense. Wemby was great. Stephon Castle, Dylan Harper. This is the contributions that you need if you're going to make this a 6 or 7 game series. But the Knicks last night, they didn't have it. Mikal Bridges didn't have it. Brunson is still going to shoot, not shooting a good percentage. Carl Anthony Towns didn't have a good game. Landry Shamet didn't have a good game. This was one of those games where you say, all right, that's one. That's one where we didn't look good. We had won 13 in a row. Let's go back to what we did during that winning streak. But San Antonio knows. They know they let game two slip away. I thought they had a great look, and Wemby with a pick and a pop, and he should have made that shot, and we could be looking at San Antonio up 2-1. It's a strange thing happened on the way to the coronation. Strange thing happened on the way to the parade. You gotta make sure it's one game at a time. The Spurs aren't broken. The Spurs aren't going to be a mere formality. I mean, Wemby won't allow that to happen. He's had a really good, if you look at his numbers, they're really good. That's how great he is, that he's really good, and we think he's had a subpar performance in the NBA Finals. Still a lot of basketball left to be played. Now, the Knicks winning tomorrow night, you'd probably expect that. I expected the Spurs to win last night. Why? I've been doing this for a long time. It's just weird things happen. You get a weird feeling. I even said to Dylan, Dill, I'd go money line on the Spurs. How did you do last night?
3: I did take your advice there. I had the Spurs. I live bet them also when they were down, but I threw in a couple. De'Aaron Fox, I have a problem with. I had a couple parlays where that was the only leg that, which is, you know, shame on me.
1: But he did hit maybe the biggest shot of the night, either him or Stephon Castle. And I'm thinking the last guy I think is going to hit a shot is De'Aaron Fox. And he hit a big shot when they needed it. But also Castle had a big shot as well in the final 2 minutes. Remember, this is supposed to be too big of a stage for the young Spurs. Well, when this series started, I said, Dylan Harper's dad played in the NBA. He's from Jersey. He's played in the Garden. Stephon Castle played there at UConn, Big East tournament, NCAA tournament games. And Wemby's been a pro for a few years, not only in the NBA, but back home in France. Like, okay. You know, the only person I thought maybe it's too big a moment was Mitch Johnson, the Spurs head coach, because you haven't been in this situation before. But I don't think the Spurs are crumbling here. If the Knicks play great, then they're going to win game four. But I've yet to see them actually play a great game. But it's coming. And Brunson is going to have one of those games where you go, where's this been? Spurs know what they're doing on defense. These kids are playing great defense, physical defense, tough defense, and they'll continue to do that. Now it's up to Brunson, because when he makes those shots, we go, wow, those are great shots. When he misses them, we're like, man, he's out of control. Well, you could imagine that after the game, everybody wanted to talk about the officiating. Here is, well, if you want to hear somebody get fined while they're delivering their line in the post-game press conference, here's the Knicks head coach, Mike Brown.
4: There were opportunities for fouls to be called to at least try to even the free throws out. To go 24 free throw attempts in a second half, that's 48 for the game if you think about it the way that they called that second half, compared to 8. All the shots we took, we got fouled 4 times, roughly, for 8 free throw attempts. Again, I don't complain much. I never thought I'd see that in an NBA Finals game, and I saw it tonight. That's tough to overcome when you're playing against a great team.
1: Yeah, he's going to get fined for that. I understand what he's saying, but this is strategy. Now, I'm going to talk to Tim Legler. He'll join us in about 15 minutes from now. I don't know how this impacts the officiating for the next game. I know Phil Jackson was a master at this, and back then they weren't fining you for saying things. Phil would say it in his zen-like manner. Be nice if we got some of those calls that they're getting. I mean, that's all it would take for Phil. But this is different. The commissioner's there, and you know, all we've talked about flopping, and that's not really a conversation during the NBA Finals. It was with OKC, but that's only because of one player. I don't think flopping is an epidemic. I think it is with SGA, but not in the NBA Finals. We haven't heard anything about that, which is good. I'm fine with that. But you start to look at the free throw disparity. Spurs had 32, the Knicks had 22. At home, that normally doesn't happen. Doesn't happen in the postseason. But I'm going to give credit to the Spurs' aggressiveness. I thought the Knicks lacked a little bit of that, we got to win this now. Because if you win last night, now you know you're winning the title. You know it. They're not going to beat us four consecutive games. And I would have played with that sense of urgency. And that's why I was saying the Knicks have more pressure. Because these, Wemby even talked after the game. He goes, we're young. We don't know what we're not supposed to know or do. Damn, he sounds way more mature than 22. When you hear him, like he's got a thought behind everything that he says. And then you find out that he spent his day in Gramercy Park, which is, I don't know how he got the key to Gramercy Park. You're supposed to have a key to open up the gate, and then you go in there. It's not a big park. And he went in there, and he was painting. Did he have a beret on?
5: An easel? Easy easel.
1: Yes. He's going to be doing nudes there. Yes, Marvin.
6: And I think a really important thing for the Spurs was getting off to a hot start and completely taking the crowd out, because they were pumped the entire pregame, 2 hours before the game started, and they took them out of the game ASAP.
1: Yeah, and I wondered about that, because the crowd, you want that crowd on your side. It's, you don't want that crowd against you at the Garden, because they came there to, you know, watch the coronation. Like, we're winning. Like, this is Christmas Eve. We're opening up presents. Then all of a sudden, you realize you don't get to open up the present. You got to wait the next day. And now, you have to win this next game. There's the pressure again. Because San Antonio gets to go back home. Guaranteed, they get to go back home. And do you think the Knicks are going to win again in San Antonio? Has any NBA team, I'm just wondering out loud, won three road games in the NBA Finals? Yes, Marvin?
6: Man, don't quote me.
1: But I'm going to.
6: Okay, I think maybe the 93 Finals. That was one of the crazier ones. I think the first three games were won by the road team.
1: Okay. But did the eventual champion win three road games? Yeah, Paulie.
5: I had the 93 Bulls winning games 1, 2, and 5 at Phoenix. And I got the 90 Pistons.
1: Can I quote you, Marvin, now?
6: You can now.
1: Okay. Wow, that's a great bloop. Yeah, so you're trying to win three games on the road? Okay. Yes, yes, Dylan.
3: I don't know, though. The Knicks look pretty comfortable in San Antonio the first two games, especially compared to last night.
1: Well, I don't think in game two they look comfortable.
3: Okay, not comfortable, but hey, they won.
1: Yes, they did. Yes, they did. Well, I look at San Antonio lost that game.
3: Yeah.
1: Game one, give that to the Knicks. So now you have the Spurs winning a game, and they win in the most hostile atmosphere these kids have ever been in, and they are kids, and they did it. Everybody's there. All the celebrities, the president's there. Robert Kraft is there, the Patriots owner. Jimmy Johnson is there. Like, there are a couple of randos, and I go, wait a minute. Jimmy Johnson? Robert Kraft? Yes, Paulie.
5: There are a couple of replays, though. I know you're complaining about the refs if you're a Knicks guy, but there was a replay maybe 8 minutes left in the fourth where Wemby hit that three and got fouled.
1: Yeah.
5: About to be a 4-point play. And I didn't see it. They called offensive foul on Keldon Johnson, and it was a great replay, and it worked in the Knicks' favor. And then there was a replay maybe 2 minutes to go. Ball went out of bounds off Dylan Harper, but it was called off the Knicks at first. And then they replayed it. So the replays went in the Knicks' favor.
1: Yeah, the Knicks got some calls. You tend to look at the totality of the game. But, you know, these calls, when they were called, You're thinking, wow, you know, the basketball gods are against us. You got two calls that were the correct calls. Yes, Marvin.
6: I think two things that are really going to stand out is the non-flagrant call on Stephon Castle and the flagrant call on Jalen Brunson.
1: Well, Brunson, I think it's a flagrant if you impede somebody's landing area after taking a shot. So it's not a foul. I believe that is a flagrant. And even though he doesn't look like he's trying to do it, it doesn't matter. You did it. And, you know, you got in his space. Didn't Brunson get the call? SGA, I think, got a call in the previous series where it looked De'Aaron Fox, I think, they called him for kind of, you know, getting in. And I'm fine with that call. Anybody who's been up for a jump shot and all of a sudden somebody sticks. Now, players used to stick their foot out. Not that you would land on their foot, but you would think about that foot when you're coming down. So Knicks did get some calls. The Wemby call, you know, somebody had to be up late at night for the Knicks, editing all of these different plays together to send to the NBA today. Yes, Paulie.
5: Going back to that flagrant on Brunson, Brunson goes to close out Champagne, and he sticks his foot out and actually hits the back of Brunson's leg on the landing. Like, he initiated the landing contact, and Brunson got called.
1: Yeah, but that's what Reggie Miller made a career out of, that he was going to get you up or he was going to flail into you. And some players, you're taught, if you're going up and somebody's into you, then you can, you know, be a little more overly dramatic. And they got the call. Yes, Marvin.
6: No, you're right about the actual rules, but I'm just talking about the optics and how it looks. Like, wait, Castle running Brunson over wasn't a flagrant?
1: I know.
6: But Brunson turning his head and having his foot there was a flagrant. I'm just talking about the optics, not the rules.
1: Well, even Cornette knocking, you know, Josh Hart down. And I'm like, at least help him up. Don't make it so obvious. It was like made basket and they blasted him. I'm like, okay. All right. Legs will join us. We'll have a poll question for the first hour of the program. Christopher Mad Dog Russo will join us next hour. Your phone calls as well. We're back after this Dan Patrick Show. We talk about moving a lot because whenever we go to the NFL draft or the Super Bowl, Tahoe, we need the Penske trucks. 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
16: 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Fritzy just checked with the NBA that it's not always a flagrant foul, but any contact that impedes an airborne shooter's landing space is a defensive foul. It only escalates to a flagrant foul if the contact is deemed unnecessary, excessive, or reckless by the referee. Tim Legler, shooter. ESPN lead NBA analyst. I didn't know that. I thought that that was just kind of a blanket flagrant foul. If you impede, you don't allow somebody to come down in their space after taking a shot.
17: No, I think the main thing they're looking for, Dan, is, and a word that you'll often hear when they're looking at those, is reckless. That's the word that you're looking for them to say. If they feel like you had a general disregard for like where your foot was and it was in somehow, dangerous to the shooter, you're going to get a flagrant foul, but it doesn't always have to be.
16: The physicality didn't surprise me from the Spurs, but I wonder if it surprised the officials last night that.
17: Well, I don't know. You know, I don't know if it surprised the officials. I think, look, this is a very physical team, but in general, the playoffs have been extremely physical. It's a lot different than what you're watching in the regular season. There's no question about it. And guess what? It has always been that way in the NBA. I can't think of a year in which that wasn't the case. And now here we are in the finals. So you're talking about, we've already gone through three rounds. 14 teams have already been eliminated. And so we've seen game after game after game, and the physicality has ramped up throughout the postseason. Last night, what we saw was an extremely physical game, but it's, to me, as physical as what we've been watching and certainly what we've watched in the first three games of the NBA Finals. And I think the physicality is allowed on both ends of the floor. It's not just San Antonio that's getting away with being physical. The Knicks are also being physical. And if you and I went frame by frame and we looked at the game last night like a Zapruder film, we're going to see a lot of physicality on both ends of the floor. San Antonio has some defenders, it's a big part of what they are and who they are and their DNA. And it's better for them, certainly, because of their size, their strength, their lateral mobility. If they can be more physical in the point of attack on the ball, it's going to help those guys because of the physical profile that they have. And I think people are looking at the game last night and thinking in some way this was just one end of the floor. And I didn't see it as just a one-sided whistle all night long. It's an extremely physical game from the jump. And San Antonio Spurs, I think, were the more physical team last night, and they set the tone early in the game.
16: I mentioned this yesterday to start the show. People, I think, were surprised. I thought there was more pressure on the Knicks last night because the Spurs, okay, we lost two at home. Now let's just play. The Knicks, I mean, they're talking about sweeping. Hey, is Brunson going to get a statue? Hey, there's going to be a parade. The president's here. Like, there was so much there, and I thought the Spurs were probably going to just go and play, where the Knicks, it just felt like, I think they were kind of looking at each other like, when are we starting here? Are you going to do something, or how about you do something? Meanwhile, the Spurs went out and played, you know, pretty much a complete team game.
17: Yeah, look, I think sometimes the best thing you can do as a team when you're going through, you know, some difficulties, and clearly San Antonio at home, two games, they can't close, both games winnable. They don't get it done. The best thing you could do is get out on the road. It almost narrows your focus. The pressure cooker that was the Garden last night, there's no doubt it was palpable. The expectation level for the home team and being on the precipice of this and how badly this fan base wants it and the environment in there last night. Yeah. And we talked about that. Like it's going to be wild. Like people think, wow, you're going into some sort of a wood chipper here. If you're an opponent, right? If you feel that as a home team too, and they felt that, no doubt, but I don't even know that that was really what did it last night. For me, it was the San Antonio Spurs at the start of that game got something from their two best players that I think settled their entire team. When Victor Wembanyama, Stephon Castle come out and their intent is to play in the paint, get high percentage shots, show you that they're in control, it calms your entire team down. Your head coach, your roster, the role players, everybody's like, hey, man, our two best guys are here tonight and they're operating. We're in a good place. Now, they got hit with the left hook in the second quarter. And I said on SGP last night, sometimes your best friend is halftime, because if that quarter had continued another 4 minutes, the way the Knicks were playing, they might be down 15. So like the best thing was to look up and see zeros on the clock. You're only down 7 if you're the Spurs. Now they still had to come out for the third quarter. And that first 6 minutes was going to be very telling for me. What happens here? Does this go out to 15-18? And now it's 3-0 and this series is over. Or can San Antonio almost recalibrate their offense again, get back to playing in the paint, get back to the way they played at the start of the game? And that's exactly what they did. At the same time, I thought the Knicks offense was very predictable last night in the second half of that game. I thought it hurt them.
16: Talking to Tim Legler from the Mothership, their lead NBA analyst. Here's another concerning trend here. Game one, Knicks down by 14. Game two, Knicks trailed by 12. Game three, they trailed by 12. Great teams. I mean, it's hard to keep getting down and then coming back. And this is a good San Antonio team. Now I wonder, and the pressure's back on the Knicks. Like, you have to win this game tomorrow night, right?
17: Yeah. I'm not going to sit here and say they can't win the series if they lose tomorrow night. My goodness. Because if they lose tomorrow night, we're 4 games in. No home team has won a game. So, it's only one other time. If I saw the graphic right this morning, my eyes were blurry. I kind of grabbed the remote, put on SportsCenter. I think it said this is only second time that we've had no home team win a game through the first three of the finals. You got to go back to the 93 finals, I believe. So like, this is incredibly unusual territory. So I'm not going to make any predictions on what's going to happen if the Knicks lose game four. Then you're in a best of three and nobody's won a home game yet. It would almost be at that point, Dan, there would be so much pressure on every home team to hold it down. I don't even know what that would feel like. So I'm not going to say that, but yeah, clearly look, you went out. Even if you just get one of the two, you've done your job if you're the Knicks on the road to start this series. Because at that point, you're going, we don't have to win another game on the road, right? That's a great feeling. So, and now you win two? Well, you got that luxury now twice now at home. You just need a split at home and you're in the same boat. Yes, a lot of pressure without question. And they're going to have to play better. I think one thing that's been apparent to me, Jalen Brunson is being guarded and hounded and just expending so much energy.

0: said, you know, he's never seen this happen in an NBA game, the finals. But I don't know if I'm an official, like, how do I take this? If I'm the commissioner, like my players, like, is that message more for the fans than it is anybody else? Because I can't imagine these officials going, you know, I think Mike's right. We didn't do a good job in that game. They don't want to be told that they did a bad job.
1: I've never thought it helps. That's just been my opinion. My entire career as a player and covering this for the last 25 years, I've just never thought it's really helpful. Here's some things that you need to remember. People are just, you know, and I shouldn't say people, because it's really just, it's people that support the Knicks, that are Knicks fans. Like, that's where you're going to hear the noise today for the most part. If you're completely objective in this, you got to look at some numbers. So in the regular season, look at the two teams. The San Antonio Spurs were middle of the pack, about just under 25 free throws a game. They were 13th in the NBA in free throw attempts per game. In some ways, that does sort of talk to your style of play. The New York Knicks were 25th in free throw attempts per game at 21 a game. In the postseason, San Antonio, of the 16 teams that have played in the postseason on average free throws per game, San Antonio is fourth of those 16 teams. The Knicks are seventh. So to think that it, because I think sometimes the narrative all of a sudden can sound like people like this was so wildly out of the narrative of how these two teams play. And I just didn't see it that way. Look, I understand Mike's point. That is a pretty big discrepancy in one half, 24-8. There's no doubt about it. But I don't think that that is ultimately helpful. To your point, I don't think that all of a sudden people go, okay, there's going to have to be a market correction in the next game. And then, by the way, what if that happens? What if the New York Knicks in game four shoot 12 more free throws than the Spurs? Are we automatically to assume right here, as we see there before the game starts, all of those calls are correct? I mean, it just, that's why you start playing this game, the pendulum game, you're not going to win it, because every night the opponent's fan base is upset if they get the short end of the stick on the officiating. And also, I think when you start talking like that, it's one thing to say, I thought the game was poorly officiated. That's different than the narrative of our team got the short end of the stick, because you're basically almost saying, like, the refs care who wins.
0: Yeah.
1: And that's when it starts to get dicey, because I generally don't believe that. I think they're out there trying to do the best job they can. They have let it ramp up to a level that if everything was called that should be right now, we literally, it would be the most boring broadcast in the history of sports. If that's what we did, it has really ramped up. Can they set the tone early, Dan, with some calls to try to rein it in a little bit with the physicality off ball, the grabs, the on ball, two hands? They probably could rein it in early, and the players would probably adjust to that on a given night. But you also could get some star players immediately in foul trouble and miss 8 minutes of the first quarter. And you don't want that either. So I think that you got to be careful with this narrative. And just look at the numbers for these two teams in terms of free throws on a nightly basis and how they play. And look, San Antonio outplayed them last night. I just think that should be the headline.
0: Who wins tomorrow night?
1: Oh, I'm not making predictions. I not anymore. When I'm in a studio, role, I could do that. I don't make predictions now calling the game. Look, I will say this to finish with this about last night. I just think we have to give the Spurs an awful lot of credit, man. This is an incredibly young team. They had two games at home where they were up one with 2 minutes to go with the ball, lost. Tie game with the ball inside 15 seconds and lost. Those are things that young teams might not recover from. And now you go into what we saw last night, which was one of the wildest home court environments and energized I've ever seen. And you play that well at the start of the game. That was incredible to me, to sort of set the tone and then survive the big punch. They did that too. You got to give this young team a lot of credit, man. Their top three players are 22 and under, and they went into that environment last night and they played their best game of the series.
0: How would you describe that atmosphere if somebody didn't watch or wasn't there?
1: I personally have never felt, it felt to me before the game like the court had shrunk. That's how much activity and environment was around the sidelines and baseline. It felt like it wasn't 94 by 50 anymore. It was like 37.

0: by 18. That's what the court felt like because of the amount of activity that was around the court, you know, and the palpable energy. I thought Mike Breen had a great line. He's like, you can't necessarily measure it, but if you could, I don't know where you'd ever find it higher in an NBA setting than it was last night in that building. And that's why it was so critical for the Spurs to come out and not allow that energy that was built up prior to tip to just continue into the first 8-9 minutes of the game, you know, and you're down 26-12 because it could have been lights out. They came out with such a calm demeanor about the way they were running their offense. Plus, they had 9 turnovers, I believe, on the night. 9. On the road, in that kind of environment with a young team, and they're also, by the way, prone to turnovers, and they have a game that clean where they control, they take care of the ball and they make shots. I just thought that you have to give them all the credit in the world. I know that there's going to be a lot of talk about the officiating today, and that's fine. Maybe people think it's too physical. I would probably agree overall the physicality and what's being allowed is too much. I would agree with that, but we can't get away from how well the Spurs played last night. They outplayed the Knicks, and the Knicks now have to figure out a way to get back to their normal rhythm offensively because that's just 3 games in a row that the San Antonio Spurs have limited that some of that efficiency.
1: Yeah, I thought the ball should have gone through Karl Anthony Towns more. Like, it's almost like they got off script. And I've been saying for Wemby, I need you inside to then come outside. I don't need threes. It feels like when he needs a breather, he pulls up for a three instead of, I mean, it takes a lot of energy to get inside, get banged around. But, you know, you throw it up high enough, well, nobody's going to get it but him.
0: And Dan, you know, a couple of things you're to point out. Like, if you're a Knicks fan today, let's also go back and watch the game again and look at some of the mistakes the Knicks made in the first 6-7 minutes of the game defensively. They were overextended, you know, trapping on the ball at half court, and then Wemby twice was left in the middle of the lane as like an outlet pass for the guy that was trapped with nobody there. His first 4 touches were right at the rim. That hasn't been the case in the first 2 games.
1: Yeah.
0: So, and that wasn't because of officiating. That was because of mistakes or intent on the part of Victor Wembanyama, intent on the part of the San Antonio Spurs. And you don't know if you're going to make jump shots necessarily. That's a fickle thing in the NBA. So that's why getting higher percentage shots and playing more to your strengths was key. And then they got, you know, this Dylan Harper, I can't say enough about like how good this guy is going to be, particularly if he figures out the deep shot. His physical presence, his speed, his power, his rebounding and ability to then push it out of that is special. And he's 20 and he got into that environment last night and he looked like very comfortable. Like he could have had his pajamas on. He was very comfortable last night in that environment for a 20-year-old, very unusual to not be rattled at all. And he didn't look like he was, other than the fact he couldn't make a three, but that's still the weakness in his game. That'll come down the road. I just thought overall their purpose was better than the Knicks last night. And look, the Knicks can adjust to that, get back to a little bit more off ball movement, less dominant ball handling by Jalen Brunson against top flight defenders, and see if their offense can get humming a little bit more again.
1: Great stuff. Thanks for sharing.
0: Always, Dan. Anytime.
1: That's Tim Legler on the call, NBA analyst for the NBA Finals there. Yeah, it's one of those, the Knicks getting off to a good start. Then you start to put a little doubt into the San Antonio Spurs. When San Antonio got off to the good start, I'm like, okay, now you're taking the crowd out of it. Now the players are like, wait a minute, this is supposed to be a cakewalk. They're down 0-2. We're in our building. Everybody's here. We're supposed to win this. We're going to sweep and be mentioned among the greatest single season teams of all time. And then all of a sudden, now we got game 4 and even more pressure on the Knicks. We'll take a break. Your phone calls. We'll settle on our poll question. Our play of the day is next. 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
21: 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Wembanyama with three, with two. Victor, back to Castle's. Got to force it up. Right wing three. 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Steph Castle drains a right wing three.
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23: Might have been the biggest shot of the night. That's courtesy of the Spurs Radio Network. That's your Play of the Day. 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Perfect way to fight that funky odor and redefine your drive. Meguiar's celebrating 125 years of keeping cars clean, shiny, and smelling great. Some phone calls here. Poll question for the first hour is what, Dylan?
24: Well, we've got some options, Dan.
23: Okay.
24: For starters, which team do you have more faith in right now? Your Golden Knights or my Knicks, both up 2-1.
23: Hmm. I'm going to say the Knicks. Slightly. This hockey Stanley Cup final, I think it's going 7 games. Probably is going to be tied 3-3, 2 minutes to go in the final period in game 7. I just think they're so evenly matched. I'm going to give the Knicks a little bit of an edge here.
24: All right, yeah, I get that. I feel like there's a little more series-long parity, it feels like, in hockey, maybe.
23: Mm-hmm.
24: Like, you know, going down doesn't necessarily feel... Although that game, that loss for the Knicks, that felt... They're up 2-1 still, but that felt like a shifting tide a little bit.
23: As of 10:50 Eastern time last night, get in for Game 4 was... $13,758. An hour later, the exact same seat, $6,400. 53% drop as of 12:50. So 2 hours later, the same ticket was down 60%. The get in was $5,500. Couple of phone calls here. Andrew in Washington. Hi, Andrew. What do you have for me?
25: Oh, good morning, Dan, Dennett. Thanks for taking my call. I just think that the Spurs played what they could equate as a perfect game, especially underneath the circumstances of Madison Square Garden and that crowd and just all the hype that went into it. I think they really showed some poise for being a young team. And just down the stretch, they actually controlled the tempo. And that was going to be very important because that's what the Knicks had done throughout this whole time. Like you mentioned, the Knicks had come from behind in many, many games during that 13-game span. And they did it by controlling the tempo in determining how the offensive sets would be run. And the Spurs kind of flipped that script last night. A couple of things that show how young the Spurs are. Victor Wembanyama is only he's the second youngest player to have a 35 assist and a 5-rebound game behind Magic Johnson, who is younger. And then Stephon Castle and Victor were the only two teammates to have 20-plus points in a game and be under 22 years old in the finals. So shows how young they are. Dan, I have one request. Maybe during this podcast snaffle, we can get one podcast just uploaded to another Dan Patrick Show network podcast just so we can have a podcast before everything gets turned out.
23: All right. Dylan, what's the process here? What's the reason? What's the holdup here with the podcast?
24: It's a marketing ploy, Dan. I accidentally merged the podcast with the gambling podcast feed.
23: Mm-hmm.
24: In an attempt to shift it over to a different hosting thing. So it's being worked out by smarter people at the moment, and we should be up and running any day now.
23: Mm. Yeah. I don't like the sounds of that.
24: That's all that I'm just relaying the information that I have.
23: Okay.
24: It's going to be a good one though.
23: All righty. PJ in Atlanta. Hi, PJ. What's on your mind today?
26: Landry Komet, whatever his name is, he doesn't need to play 23 minutes and go 1-for-8 and get 5 fouls. That's why they lost. You got to make your free throws. I know they had probably 10 more, but you got to make your free throws. And, you don't need to play that guy that much. That's why they lost.
23: Yeah, but the bench has been playing well. Landry Shamet, you know, they've had contributions here. So I'm okay with that. Although he's the kind of guy that I don't say, hey, keep shooting. I want to know if you're hitting your first couple, and then
0: you can keep shooting. Zach in Knoxville. Hi, Zach.
1: Hey, Pete. Thanks for taking my call. Just to switch gears a little bit and bring up the Brendan Sorsby saga that's going on. Do you think that the NCAA playoff committee, if they happen to have a season worthy of making it to the CFP, do you think that they would possibly do something to keep them out?
0: I don't know. This is far from over, and I still, and we'll have more on this later, but I still think this comes down to each conference should govern itself. And the fallout from Brendan Sorsby being able to play this upcoming season, I think it's truly an embarrassment for Texas Tech. I think it's an embarrassment, NCAA. Oh, my goodness. More on this coming up a little bit later on. I'm going in the confessional, hour two, right after this. 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
1: They can't wait to crown the Knicks as a champion here. Like, they're going to be in the conversation of one of the greatest, and the point differential too, Reggie, throughout the postseason, statistically, historically.
2: You've got to put them in that conversation. They'll say, well, who did they play? They played Atlanta, no experience. They were down 2-1 in that series. Well, they played Philadelphia in the second round and Joel Embiid. You play who's in front of you. They played the Cavs in the conference finals. That's the same Cavs that won by 30 in Detroit in a game 7. I don't want to hear it, people. It's impressive what the Knicks have done.
0: Broadcasting from the Man Cave, this is Dan Patrick.
1: 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I thought he was great. 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The Spurs will once again be 2.5-point underdogs in the Garden. 877-3DP-SHOW. 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Our stat of the day brought to you by Panini America, the official trading cards of the program. Good morning. Those watching the program on Peacock and the NBC Sports Network. Christopher Mad Dog Russo will join us coming up in about 20 minutes from now. Poll question from hour one, and are we changing things up in hour two, Dylan?
3: Yeah, Dan, from hour one we had, which team up 2-1 do you have more faith in right now, the Knicks or the Golden Knights? 57% say the Golden Knights.
1: Okay.
3: For hour two poll, we've got some options. Paulie sent one over. Knicks head coach Mike Brown complaining about the refs postgame is smart, lays the groundwork for game 4, or actually hurts the team's chances.
1: I don't know if it does anything. I mean, Tim Legler said that, you know, he thinks it's a non-factor, that you do say it. It's almost like you're saying it for the fans. Like, hey, I'm fighting for you. You know, these officials, they're out to get us. We're not getting the same calls. I don't think it matters. I mean, if it's Phil Jackson or Pat Riley or Red Auerbach, then maybe. Maybe something subconscious, but I don't think Mike Brown going, you know, I've never seen this before. Yeah. Okay. But you did see it. Now you have to, you can't sit here and harp on the officials and forget about what you need to do for game 4. You need to do in game 4 what you did in games 1 and 2. And you got away from last night. Yes, Dylan.
3: It does feel like people's complaints about the NBA a lot, and particularly in the postseason, is how dominant the officiating storyline becomes. Like, I mean, obviously it's in every sport, but it does feel weird that it's like on a game by game basis, the officiating is going to be notably different and impact the game one way or the other.
1: But there's so many calls in a game. Like, you have to factor that in. Every time down the floor, there can be a call. There's not a penalty on every play in the NFL or college football. Now, there could be, but, you know, you have to decide. And I'm all for letting them play on, okay? I'm okay with a little physicality. Now, not as much as we saw last night. I thought the Spurs got away with being far more physical. Okay, now it's incumbent on the Knicks to be able to counter that without getting into foul trouble. Brunson was in foul trouble. Mike Brown sat him down. I thought sat him down too long because it took a while for that offense to get kickstarted again. And I thought that that was a pivotal point there. But I want Wemby inside. I want him drawing fouls. I want him getting easy hoops. I want him to open things up for his teammates. And that's what happened last night. Do we have a new poll question? Anything else that you're considering?
3: Yeah. Actually, Todd sent one over.
1: Okay.
3: Actually, a few over.
1: Okay.
3: Do we want to get into the Brendan Sorsby thing yet? Or
1: I'm going to wait for the final hour.
3: Okay.
1: Although I do have some information on that. To update you with the Brendan Sorsby. So he's a college quarterback, got paid over $5 million reportedly to go to Texas Tech. He was at Cincinnati. Prior to that, he was at Indiana. They found out that he was betting on Indiana football games. He was betting over $90,000 on a variety of sports. He was betting through friends, family members, and all of a sudden got caught, went to rehab for gambling addiction. And now you have a Texas judge from Lubbock, which is where Texas Tech's campus is, ruled that Sorsby will be eligible, that he will sit out the first two games of the upcoming season. Now, keep this in mind. There was a quarterback at Iowa State, Hunter Deckers, set to be the team starting quarterback in 2023. He made a $15 bet on Iowa State to beat Oklahoma State. He was ruled ineligible. One bet, ineligible. Iowa defensive lineman Noah Shannon lost a full year to gambling. He placed a small wager somewhere between $10 and $20 on the Iowa women's basketball team during the tournament, as well as at least one other non-football Iowa sports event. So something that was non-football and had to do with Iowa sports. Sorsby acknowledged that he wagered over $90,000 on pro and college sports over the last 4 years. He's going to sit out two games. The NCAA did appeal, as you would expect. Here's some other information I have. I still think the Big 12, like, you have to govern your own conference here. Because now you got schools around the country saying they will not schedule a game with Texas Tech in any sport. I asked a source, and I said, okay, the NCAA appealed. When is the first hearing date for this appeal? February of 2027. The appeals court is occupied by four judges who went to Texas Tech. The Big 12 is going to have to, and the Big 12 has leverage, but the Big 12 has to decide. Are you going to allow this? Imagine this, okay? Let's say Arch Manning was guilty of gambling. Let's say he bet $90,000. And he bet, you know, 20 times on Texas football. And if you're at Texas Tech, you'd be okay with that, that Arch is allowed to come back. He just has to sit out two games, right? You're being hypocritical. You can help the kid. It feels like we're making him out to be a victim, and he's not. We'll have more on this coming up in an hour from now. But and if I get more information, I'll let you know. But, I mean, this is crazy. This is absolutely bonkers. I'm sure Texas Tech, everybody's going, yeah, we got our quarterback. Great. And then you'll discard him after this upcoming season. Yeah, Paul.
4: And in the details of Sorsby's admission, he admitted a lot of it. He made 2,900 bets during his time at Indiana, another 165 bets at least during his time in Cincinnati, and he admittedly continued his sports betting after transferring to Texas Tech last January. He did a lot of it through friends.
1: Yes, he has a problem. But I can't sit here and say, yeah. And the judge said, look, it'd be irreparable harm if he couldn't play football. How about you just get him help and he doesn't play football? Like, that would be where I would start. Now, you can say, oh, he's been to rehab. Okay, addiction is every day. He's not fixed. That's the crazy part of this. If you're going to treat it like it's an addiction and you're going to be serious about this, then be serious about this. Addicts don't get fixed. It's every day. It's you've got to maintain. All you want is another day. Throwing three touchdown passes is not going to fix whatever, you know, is bothering Brendan Sorsby. Yes, Todd.
5: And any type of behavior due to an addiction or disease doesn't make you not accountable for your actions in some way. It certainly isn't just sit out two games and we'll pretend none of this ever happened.
1: But imagine, let's say Pete was still alive, and when he got caught gambling and he said, hey, you know, if I don't get to manage baseball anymore, it's going to do irreparable harm to me. Baseball said, no, Pete, you gambled. And you're suspended indefinitely. And that's what Texas Tech and the Big 12 should be working together. You can't have this standalone one guy. What happens the next time? And the next time? And the next time? You got legal precedent here. You got a green light to bet. Like, this is crazy. Go ahead. You want to gamble? And I've told you the numbers. And it's 18 to 24. That's where you have the epidemic here with gambling, because you're in college. You might have access to a credit card, somebody else. Now, this, that you have NIL money, you can bet. Brendan Sorsby had NIL money. Now you can be big boy gambling if you want to. Hey, you get caught. Yeah, man, this will do irreparable harm. He knew what, that this was illegal. Like, this is a pattern over years. It wasn't just I made a mistake. These Iowa and Iowa State athletes, they made a mistake. They lost their eligibility. Yes, Dylan.
3: Do you think the NCAA or whoever is actually in charge could kind of clarify some of the language, like, or it may, and maybe loosen up some of the gambling rules, like about betting on other sports and stuff like that, while kind of making their stance on betting on your own sport clear? Because I know in the rules right now, you actually, I think, get in more trouble for betting on a different sport at your school than even, say, a different college football game between two other teams. Like, you can't even, I know in Connecticut, where we are, you can't bet on UConn games legally.
1: Yeah, Paulie.
4: There was a proposal last November that was shot down, where the NCAA would allow athletes to bet on other sports, or let staff members to bet on other sports. Like, Rick Neuheisel lost his job by winning a couple thousand dollars in a March Madness bracket contest.
1: Yep. This is just beyond belief that they're allowing this. I mean, hopefully the Big 12 says, man, we're being laughed at. And they decide that they're going to take action here. Yes, Todd.
5: You don't want to see a kid's life or livelihood ruined, but what kind of precedent does that set? If nothing else, it's like, if we are okay with this, if this is now officially on the books as if you do something similar to this, it's just a 2-game suspension. That if that's what you're going with and just doesn't get overturned, then that just opens the door for everyone to do whatever they want to do.
1: Yes, Dylan.
3: Do you think the Big 12 would care more if this had happened at Texas Tech? Like, if he's on the roster, say it was like the Indiana thing where he's on the roster, he's not playing, but he's a quarterback on the team. If this was at Texas Tech and he placed all those bets as a member of the Big 12, do they sing a different tune, do you think? Or is it like that happened at Indiana?
1: Well, he's yours. He's in your conference now. Yes, he did the gambling at other places, but he's yours now. And do you want that in your conference? And look, I don't know the legal loopholes, but they'll be there. And if you got a judge or judges who are attached to Texas Tech, what are they going to rule? Like, you would hope they would rule correctly, but this feels like a home field advantage. Yeah, Dill.
3: So what do you think the punishment should be? Are you think this seat, like, he's loses eligibility for the season?
1: Yes, because there's precedent. These other kids lost their eligibility. You bet $10 to $20 on the Iowa women's basketball team. But here's the thing: if Sorsby was third string quarterback, this wouldn't be a topic. He wouldn't be playing. But he is considered a first round talent. Yeah, Dale.
3: Isn't that not the most like college football thing ever, though? Like, the rules really are applicable on a case by case basis and always have been.
1: It feels like Friday Night Lights. Somehow we're going to keep you eligible here. Where's Riggins? Brett in Florida. Good morning, Brett. What's on your mind?
6: Hey there, DP. Great to talk to you. I am actually a recovering addict and understand what it is to be an addict. He's going to learn absolutely nothing from this. It is an absolute home field advantage. He's going to go about his business, go through his friends, whatever it may be. I have a hard time understanding how the NCAA doesn't have little pushback here, and maybe the appeal does work. But as you said, 2027, he's going to get away with whatever he wants to get away with. Addiction's very, very, very difficult. It's a slap on the wrist. He's not going to get any better from the situation. So all it's doing is making the situation worse for Brandon. So that's my two cents.
1: Thank you. Thank you, Brett. I appreciate that. Terrence in Texas. Hey, Terrence.
7: Hey, Dan. Thanks for taking my call. I'm a Tech alum, so I just want to kind of clear up some of the things that are out there. One, the judge that made the ruling is not a Lubbock judge. It was a judge made out of Fort Worth because the judge in Lubbock recused himself from the case because he did have ties to Tech. Two, Cincinnati and Indiana both knew about this. They could have self-reported at any time, but they waited until he went to Tech to raise their hand, and then Tech got left holding the bag. All this stuff that's going around pointing the finger at Tech, they're doing the same thing every other college would have done. They're just trying to – they're protecting their investment. And Tech isn't the one that went after the injunction in the first place. That was Sorsby himself. I just think that Tech doing what any other university would do is still getting painted in a bad light.
1: Okay. You make good points there, Terrence. And this is the dirty underbelly of college football, college athletics. You don't think coaches, assistant coaches, players rat on other universities? Yes, they do. But Sorsby should not be playing college football. If his mental well-being is, you know, paramount, then treat it that way. Because addiction is every single day. And what happens when one of his friends is betting on something? There'll be triggers. Environments that you're in. I mean, hopefully he gets the help that he... I mean, this truly is an addiction. He was betting on... What are some of the things he was betting on, Dylan?
3: I think there's some international cricket, some late-night ping pong, which, yeah, that gets the best of us all sometimes. But, like random international sports, stuff like that.
1: Yeah, this is somebody, and Pete Rose was like this. Pete would bet on everything, not just baseball. He would bet on hockey. He would, I mean, once again, my bookie knew Pete's bookie. And he would tell me what Pete would be betting on. He needed action all the time. Yeah, Dill.
3: But if Sorsby had just been betting on ping pong and cricket and stuff like that, this isn't even a story, right? So the whole, like, him seeking help thing is only because it's tied into football. Like, no one else would care.
1: Well, otherwise. But he was betting on Indiana football.
3: Yes.
1: And did Cincinnati and Indiana know? I'm guessing. You know, and they're complicit in this as well, at least adjacent to it. But it's far from over. Far from over. All right, but the appeals court can't hear this until February of 2027. I'm guessing that there'll be an emergency hearing there with this. All right, let's take a break. Mad Dog Russo will join us right after this. 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
4: 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Twitter handle the DP show. Everybody's fired up about Brendan Sorsby, the Texas Tech quarterback, and he will apparently be suspended for the first two games of the upcoming season. And the next time they can have an appeals court hear this, from what I'm told, is February of 2027, which would be after the college football season. Yes, Paulie.
13: How come in college football they never suspend the star player for the last two games of the regular season? Mix it up one time.
4: Christopher Mad Dog Russo, host of Mad Dog Unleashed on Sirius XM Channel 82. And Chris is going to be at Shinnecock next Tuesday, U.S. Open. Oh, look at you on the road. Why weren't you in the garden yesterday doing your show?
14: Because it's impossible. Good morning, Danny.
4: Good morning.
14: It's impossible to get it. Where am I going to do the show from? They're not going to allow Chris Russo in that building. This is not 35 years ago when you and Keith and me and Mike and me were, you know, in Houston, game seven in his Pat Riley at 505. or, you know, in Chicago with Jordan Memorial Day weekend, doing the show from the court. Here's Mike Fratello, who did the games with Marv at 5:35. I mean, it's so much different now. So to get into the building to do a 3-hour or 4-hour show when we don't have the rights is next to impossible. Plus, I can't, you know, where am I going to get a credential? The Knicks are not going to give me a credential. I don't follow them on a daily basis. So I will try to go tomorrow night. Because I have my great agent, Mr. Montag, who has owned these tickets forever, and he felt pity on me, and he called me yesterday. He said, listen, Chris, my wife is going to give up, or my girlfriend's going to give up the tickets, so you can go. So I will go for game four tomorrow night, which, I, of course, before last night, I thought might be the championship moment like we had in 70. Now, of course, we maybe have a little series here with the Spurs. But you're right, Dan. The time has changed, you know, for guys like you and me doing this a long, long time. The access is not the same. Let's put it that way. Not the same.
4: I thought the pressure was on the Knicks last night. I said that going into the game because I thought the Spurs were like, okay, we lost the first two. Nobody expect us to win any games. And you go in there and they kind of played that way, where the Knicks, I thought, played on like tippy-toeing around. It was the atmosphere. I don't know what it was, but I felt that yesterday, and I thought San Antonio was going to win last night.
14: That's an excellent job, Dan. I said yesterday the three things trying to make a case for San Antonio that gave them a chance. They had a good finishing game, too. Maybe they carry that little momentum over in the last 6 minutes down 14. The same thing you just said. I think the Knicks may be a little too amped up, you know, maybe come out a little disjointed because of the hoopla and the fact they can win a championship in New York. And number three, the first two games were really close. Bounce here, bounce there. Brunson got an offensive rebound in the first game. Second game, Wemby made four bad errors, missed two shots, a bad pass, and a foul. And, you know, maybe they were due to win a close game. And that's kind of exactly what happened. So you hit it right on the head. I thought the Knicks were probably going to eke out a close game, but I thought the Spurs would be right there. And I don't think the Spurs necessarily are going to win the series. I think the Knicks will win game four. I think the Spurs will win game five. And I don't think it's going to be – I think it's too difficult for the Spurs to come in here next week, game six down 3-2 and win a game. I think if the – once the Knicks get to three and they have a home game, I cannot see them losing in that building under that circumstance. So to me, if the Spurs win tomorrow night, you know, it's a 50-50 series. But I do think the Knicks would have the edge tomorrow night. They'll play a little better.
4: You've been rough on Wemby here. You're not ready to christen him as the future.
14: He's not Kareem. He's not Kareem, Dan. Let's be honest. He's not Kareem. Yeah, he played well last night. I mean, let's be fair. Played well last night. Makes his free throws. A very good defensive performance. Scored, what did he score, 30-something points? I mean, he played very, very well last night. Got off to a good start. But I do think that people, and you and I do, because we go back long enough, people a little forget Kareem is the game I like to, come up with. I mean, how great was Kareem offensively? I know it's a different game. I mean, that hook shot was, the sky hook was unstoppable. He can get it off anytime he wants. Half court, he'd score. I mean, 37 and 16 he averaged in his rookie year against the Knicks in a conference final. 37 and 16 against a championship level team. You know, I think Wemby is a wonderful defensive player, but there's a lot of Wemby that wants to be a 6'5 small forward. And when you're 7'5, you know, I don't know if I want you taking three pointers in the last 4 minutes of games. But listen, he's 22 years of age. Spurs can win plenty of championships. So it's probably going to be, you know, at the end of the day, it probably won't matter, but he's not Kareem. That's the bottom line. And
4: yeah,
14: he's not
4: Will either. But Chris, by comparing him to Kareem, like that's already an unbelievable compliment to say he's not. It'd be like saying, hey, this guy's not Jordan. Okay, but you're bringing Jordan's name into this. You're bringing Kareem's name in this, Wilt Chamberlain's name in this with Wemby.
14: That's a good point, but fair. That's a high quality player. But I would ask you, right now, game on the line, your life. You want Olajuwon or you want Wemby? You want Olajuwon because he can score every single time.
4: Well, I don't know. At 22, I'm taking Olajuwon over Wemby. But at, you know, 28, I don't know what Wemby's going to be. Look, Olajuwon's one of my favorite players, underrated. But yes, would I take him at his peak? Yes. But I don't know what Wemby's peak is yet, to be fair to him.
14: Well, remember that 86 final with Olajuwon. What was that, his rookie year? Second year? He was great. And I mean, and he had, when he up against Bird, Magic, he went up against the Walton front court with Parrish, McHale, and Bird, and he had a great series. Listen, I do think that we have a tendency, the 25 road, who wouldn't know Red Holtzman from Red Auerbach. I do think we have a tendency to overrate recency bias, and it drives me a little crazy. I think that's where all this comes from. So as a result, I'm going to put all the Wemby immortal, great player we've ever seen, I'm going to put him aside. And the other thing about Wemby, play a little cleaner, all right? We saw the elbow in the Minnesota game. That was nasty. We saw the thing last night with Brunson.
4: Yep.
14: That was out of line. Play a little cleaner. He's been a little rough in these games, Danny. You know that better than anybody. Been a little rough.
4: Yeah, I was surprised they missed that push on Brunson.
14: Right in front of him.
4: I know.
14: Got to get it right.
4: Yeah, I was surprised. But here's another thing with Brunson. You know, they're already talking about a statue, you know, that he's the greatest Nick that we've ever seen. And I'm going, okay, you didn't see Walt Frazier win two titles. But he's got a little ways to go to get to Walt Frazier.
14: 100%. I mean, or Willis. I mean, don't put him ahead of Willis. So if he won this championship and he's played he's made some big shots. He's taken too many. He's taken 81 shots. I think he's taken 81 shots and Cat's taken 37. Is that what the statistic is?
4: I'm

0: than me.
1: He was a player coach.
0: Player coach at 23 years old.
1: Yes, isn't that wild? Yeah, yeah. No, DeBusschere
0: was
1: a great
0: athlete. He was a major league pitcher for the White Sox.
1: Yeah.
0: This is, you know, and I think people have a tendency to underrate DeBusschere for whatever the reason. Retired quickly, won the two titles. But I think we both agree if they win a championship here, let's put Brunson third. How's that? Is that fair?
1: Sure, if you want to. I'm not a Knicks fan, so, you know.
0: Nor am I.
1: How tough was it, or maybe is it, to do a, what at the time, 20 years, a New York-based radio show?
0: Oh, very difficult. And I'll tell you something.
1: Where you didn't like the teams.
0: I needed the Spurs last night in the worst way. Do you think I wanted to sit on the radio for the next 3 days doing a coronation of Knick basketball? And they all call me. It's the strangest thing. They want, because I'm always playing the antagonist.
1: Yeah.
0: So they call me. I got a million calls. They're all giving me crazy on my predictions. I thought the Spurs would win. You know, the fact that the Knicks were playing the JV in the Eastern Conference with the Sixers and the Cavaliers in Atlanta, while San Antonio beat good teams, including Oklahoma City. So they're all razzing me, all the Knicks fans. So for whatever the reason, they run to me. So thank God San Antonio won last night. Give me a breather for a couple of days. Thank God.
1: Christopher Mad Dog Russo, Mad Dog Unleashed on Sirius XM Channel 82. Also, you can see him on Wednesdays with Stephen A., First Take. You'll be fired up tomorrow, won't you?
0: Oh, I'm a little annoyed at First Take, Dan.
1: Why?
0: Last Wednesday, the quote, take the week off. It's game one of the NBA Finals. I mean, I went to every Finals game the Knicks have played since 1973. Take the week. Oh, give me a chance. So I wasn't allowed to go. I mean, that drove me nuts. So I'll have fun with that tomorrow.
1: And Chris will be doing a special U.S. Open show from Shinnecock next Tuesday, getting ready for the U.S. Open. Have you played Shinnecock?
0: Yeah, I have. I've been fortunate. I played it 3-4 times. A great line by Lee Trevino. They have the easiest par 5 in the world. It's the par 3 11th hole. Which is a funny line. It's a great spot. You played it, right, Dan?
1: I covered the Open at Shinnecock when Raymond Floyd won.
0: 86?
1: Yeah.
0: Wow, you covered that?
1: Yeah.
0: Wow.
1: Yeah.
0: When he had his little daughter Maria on the cover of Sports Illustrated?
1: Yeah. Yeah.
0: Wow, look at that.
1: Yep. That course, and I wasn't playing golf, and that course looks so difficult.
0: You can't hold the greens, but it's fun. You know, it's not a tree on it. You know, it's getting there is, you know, and you have to play with a member, you know. You know, Tiger Woods called up and said to the pro, can you get me a tee time? I'll get there at 7 o'clock. He doesn't play with a member. He can't do it. He's got to play with a member of the course. I have only played a couple of them out there. I mean, I was fortunate to play Maidstone, which I also love. I did not play National, but it's a great course, Shinnecock. No, it's a pain in the neck for you and me to get there from where we live, but it's a wonderful place. I'll go out there. I was there a couple of years ago when I had the last U.S. Open was it Koepka one? I think it was, right? Yeah. Koepka. So I'll look forward to it. And, you know, we'll do the show out there on the, you know, I don't think Rory McIlroy is coming on, but we'll do the best we can with the,
1: Do you have a problem? Does Rory have a problem?
0: No, I love to get Rory on. No problem with Rory whatsoever. I'm a big Rory fan. I love the book that came out there in the spring on McIlroy. You know, there's a good book out right now by Bob Harrig on the Tiger Jack debate. Have you read that?
1: No.
0: It's a good book.
1: No.
0: You'd like that. And I put him on that day. Well, you know, we'll have some fun. You know, to break it up a little bit. You know, like when you go and have that beautiful set at the San Francisco at AT&T Park, something along those lines.
1: Finish this statement. If the Knicks don't win the championship,
0: it is a horrific collapse. You know, to lose 4 in a row or 4 out of 5.
1: Is it 28-3?
0: You know, probably not quite as bad because you thought that game was over, you know, in the third quarter there with the Patriots. I wouldn't say that bad, but the Knicks fan will be crushed forever if they lose. No, I think they're going to win a series, but if they ever lost, they will be crushed forever. Boy, that's delightful. Boy, would I love to feel that. They'd be crushed. Boy, that's misery. That'd be a tough one.
1: Would it surpass the Yankees blowing the 3-0 lead to the Red Sox?
0: Yes, it would, because the Yankees had won championships prior to

0: that, including in, you know, they won the four for Torrey, you know, 5 or 6, 7 years prior. Knicks haven't won in 53 years. I mean, Dan, they haven't won in 53 years. They won 13 playoff games in a row. They had a 2-0 lead against the Spurs with the two wins on the road. That means if they lost this series, they would be the first team in the history of the NBA in the finals. Houston lost two at home once and came back and beat Phoenix, but so it's not in the playoffs, but it's in the finals. To win the first two games on the road and lose the NBA final, that is a horrific collapse. Oh my God. The Knicks fan won't be able to peel them off the wall for 7 months. That would be rough. So if they ever lost, I don't think you got to think about that right now. But if they're trailing fourth quarter on Wednesday night, you and I will get on the phone, since we're not necessarily Knicks fans, and say, Danny, look at this. We might have the collapse of all time. We can do shows forever. The Knicks falling apart.
1: Can you imagine if that happened and you went do First Take with Stephen A?
0: And, you know, let's say game six is next Tuesday.
1: They
0: right?
1: might tell you to take the day off.
0: A month off. Yes. You know what? Leave. Yeah. We have decided not to renew you. See you later. Goodbye. Yeah, I'll be good about it tomorrow. And, yeah, that will be a fascinating if they ever. Now, I think they're going to win. Don't you think they're going
1: to
0: win?
1: I don't know.
0: Who'd you pick before the series?
1: The Knicks.
0: How many games?
1: Six.
0: Well, why would you get off that now, Dan? They got two home games.
1: I know, but they lost last night.
0: They were due to lose one.
1: This is the biggest buildup for a game in New York in the history of New York.
0: Last night?
1: Yeah.
0: I mean, I can't argue with that.
1: Tomorrow might be bigger, except for not having the president there.
0: Yeah, and I think people are off the idea of spending a fortune, because now it's not about I got to see the Knicks win it. Now it's about, geez, the Knicks got to survive this series. So it's a different feeling for tomorrow night. You know, hey, listen, maybe, and I tell you, I love that Dylan Harper.
1: Yes.
0: He's not a great shooter, but boy, he is a good basketball player. He's got fearless. You know, he's as good as you were way back 20, 30 years ago. He is a good, good player. Maybe the Spurs have it in him. We shall see. Be a good game tomorrow night. Be a fun sporting event.
1: Thank you, Chris. Great to talk to you.
0: Remember that when you retire.
1: Yeah.
0: That day with me, a day with you. That's important. Don't forget that.
1: Am I coming to your house?
0: No, we're going to make sure you come in the city. You have the whole show.
1: Okay. The whole show?
0: You and me, the whole show, not an hour, the whole show.
1: Oh, my God.
0: You want to come up to the third floor? You can do that. But I think you'd prefer to come to Sirius. Let's go to lunch. We'll go to Del Frisco's. You can bring our buddy Todd Fritz. We'll have some laughs.
1: 3 hours? That's work, Chris. That's work.
0: Be there. It'd be fun. What are you talking about? It's fun.
1: How about this?
0: Be there.
1: I do an hour and we'll decide at the end if we do another hour.
0: What am I supposed to do at 3:58? Dan, goodbye or Dan, stay? What am I supposed to say?
1: We'll have that discussion, Chris.
0: All right. I'll see you later.
1: Thank you, bud. Christopher Mad Dog Russo, and you can listen on Sirius XM, Channel 82, tomorrow with Stephen A. on First Take, I believe. And out at Shinnecock on Tuesday, June 16th, we get ready for the U.S. Open. 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
1: 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Mad Dog was talking about Jalen Brunson, the number of shots so far through three games. He's taken 81 shots. By comparison, Carl Anthony Towns has taken 37. Also, Jalen Brunson is averaging 27 shots per game in the finals. That's the most in the finals since LeBron averaged just under 33 shots per game in 2015.

0: Brought to you by Panini America. We'll have more on the Brendan Sorsby ruling coming up at the top of next hour. Cody in Texas. Hi, Cody. What do you have for me?
1: Hey, Dan. Good morning. You know, I was just happy a game was played last night. You watched the ESPN coverage. It seemed just like a, you know, a championship parade.
0: Yeah.
1: You know, I'm surprised Todd missed the headline, especially with the movie coming out this Friday. I would have thought the headline today read Disclosure Day. Wimby lands in New York. And, you know, also, out here in West Texas, man, the Sorsby stuff is crazy. Tech fans, I think you heard that caller earlier, you know, they're really defensive, really pumping up their chest. You know, it's them versus the world. But I do think, you know, it's going to get a lot crazier as this saga, you know, unrolls.
0: Thank you, Cody. What's the movie, Disclosure? Is that coming up?
2: Yeah, it's some kind of sci-fi movie.
0: Oh,
2: some kind
0: it?
2: Of space thing where they're taking over people in some way, shape, or form.
0: Yeah, Paulie.
3: Disclosure Day with Emily Blunt.
0: Oh.
3: Coming out this weekend.
0: Oh, okay.
3: Our buddy Wyatt Russell is also in the
0: okay.
3: cast.
0: So Emily Blunt, married to John Krasinski?
3: It's directed by Steven Spielberg and the music by John Williams.
0: Oh,
3: wow.
0: Okay.
3: Heavy hitters.
0: Heavy hitters. Yes, Dylan.
4: Emily Blunt's the one who had the cameo in Devil Wears Prada, right?
2: I was waiting for that.
0: Yeah, according to Todd.
2: She was like an extra.
0: No.
2: She walked by in one scene. Extra. Not even sure if it was her.
0: You pretended to watch
2: what a fraud
0: the original Devil Wears Prada.
2: Yeah, you guys caught me.
0: Yes. You don't watch anything. You don't stream
2: things.
0: Anything. If it's on ABC, NBC, CBS, that's when you watch.
2: I don't like having to go to HDMI and go to these different remotes, and I got to do this and stand on my head and find all these things, and I want to go back to what I was watching.
0: You're not going to HDMI.
2: Whatever. It's
0: you don't
2: it's
0: even
2: hassle.
0: Know what that is.
2: I've called my wife many times embarrassingly while she was out of that, saying, "Which remote do I use? What button do I press? What do I have to do here?"
0: I think she's caught you in some embarrassing situations as well.
2: That's fair.
0: Yes, Paul.
3: First of all, HDMI is a cable you put
0: he doesn't
3: in the back
0: it.
3: Of your TV.
0: Paul,
2: I often press a button and I get HDMI 3, and I'm like, well, now how does that get me to the hockey game?
3: Secondly, Todd, unlike most bros who are embarrassed to admit they've seen the Devil Wears Prada, you didn't see it and say that you did.
2: I am a rare bird that way. I should have just said, I don't know what you're talking about. Is that a movie? What is Devil Wears Prada?
0: Yes, Dylan.
4: That is, like, Todd talking about the remotes thing. Have you ever gone to someone's house and they do have, like, six remotes?
0: Yeah.
4: And you're like, I'm never figuring out how to turn this thing on.
0: Yes. I've had, like, an Airbnb or rental property. And you know, it's like when somebody gives you directions to their home. Oh, it's really simple. You just go here, and then you're there, and then you go here, and then you do that little loop around, and then you're right there. And it's not simple. Or when somebody says, oh, and the TV, yeah, you just, you know, you hit that one button and then you'll go over here to the TV and then you go satellite and then you're good. Yes, Dylan.
4: Yeah, that's funny when someone actually still asks you for directions in person. I'm like, I haven't not used my phone to get somewhere in about 9 years.
0: Also, if you ask a foodie for directions, it'll be, okay, there'll be a Wendy's on the right-hand side. You're going to come up and then there'll be a Shake Shack and then you take a right. Now, there's McDonald's. Keep going past that one, and then there'll be another one up there, and then you turn left at Starbucks, and then I'm up on a block up.
4: Those are fat guy directions.
0: That's I was saying a foodie.
4: You're being very diplomatic.
0: Foodie. Yes, Marvin.
5: Back in the day, the gas station attendant used to be basically the MapQuest guy.
0: Yes.
5: Like, hey, if you go here, you take a left here, you go here, you go over the railroad tracks, you're going too far.
0: And I'm a guy who stops to ask for directions.
3: Still?
0: Well, if I get lost, you know, or this is confusing. Sometimes when you have directions on your phone and you're like, wait a minute, they're taking me all the way over there and I can just go right there. But I have asked for directions. Yes. I'm that guy. Yes, Todd.
2: The worst thing is that when you pull over, I was in a snowstorm once and I had whatever map I had. And not only was I not on the right page, I went so far away from where I had to get off the exit. He took me back 4 pages in the book to where I needed to go. It was a total disaster.
0: My wife loves those Rand McNally maps. She gives those to the kids for Christmas. She loves it because we were driving recently and she said, oh, don't do use your phone. Let me use the map. We got lost. We got lost. Brendan Sorsby. Big story. Have more on that coming up in 10 minutes. Who is in the confessional? Dylan is. More phone calls coming up. Final hour on this Tuesday. Todd, the Minister of Humor. Dylan, Marv, all of yours truly. Final hour right after this. 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
1: They can't wait to crown the Knicks as a champion here. Like, they're going to be in the conversation of one of the greatest, and the point differential too, Reggie, throughout the postseason, statistically, historically.
2: You've got to put them in that conversation. They'll say, well, who did they play? They played Atlanta, no experience. They were down 2-1 in that series. Well, they played Philadelphia in the second round and Joel Embiid. You play who's in front of you. They played the Cavs in the conference finals. That's the same Cavs that won by 30 in Detroit in a game 7. I don't want to hear it, people. It's impressive what the Knicks have done.
0: Broadcasting from the Man Cave, this is Dan Patrick. Dan
1: Patrick. Final hour in this Tuesday. We'll talk some college football. It's far more than just college football. Brendan Sorsby, the Texas Tech quarterback, who as of right now will be suspended for the first 2 games of the upcoming season. And he will be reinstated, being able to play. But the NCAA is appealing this decision. He, of course, gambled over $90,000 on a variety of sporting events, including betting on his own team, Indiana. He was at Indiana, then Cincinnati. And there's a report that he bet against Indiana football. There were 2 of those mentions here. Brendan Sorsby said he didn't remember making those bets. Stat of the day brought to you by Panini America, the official trading cards of the Dan Patrick Show. This week, Sunday Night Baseball, Rangers going to Boston to take on the Red Sox. Sunday Night Baseball, NBC and Peacock, which is where you can see this program. 877-3DP-SHOW. Email address, dp@danpatrick.com. Twitter handle, @DP Show. My Golden Knights, slight favorite tonight against the Hurricanes in Vegas. That'll be on ABC at 8 Eastern. Spurs over the Knicks and 32 for Victor Wembanyama. And the numbers that he put up are impressive if you think about the numbers in a variety of categories. 32, 8 rebounds, 6 assists, 3 blocks. The last player to hit those numbers in an NBA Finals game, Kevin Durant, Game 2 of the 2017 Finals against the Cavaliers. Stat of the day, brought to you by Panini America, the official trading cards of the Dan Patrick Show. Much has been made with the free throw disparity, 32 for the Spurs, 22 for the Knicks. But the number of fouls that were called, very close. The Knicks, I think, were called for 2 more fouls. I thought the officiating was a little choppy. They did let them play. I thought there were a couple of moments that Wemby could have been called, certainly the push against Brunson. But the Spurs did what I thought they would do. They got everything, you know, on the line here. Nothing to lose. Let's go. Let's try to win a game and maybe put a little pressure on the Knicks. And they played that way. Wemby was inside. They had moments right away. Stephon Castle taking care of the ball. You know, would they have less than 10 turnovers? You got contributions. And you got the Knicks on a quiet night, cold night, in probably the, you know, most anticipated game in New York sports history, at least recent last 50 years. You're going into that game, the excitement there, with some mere, you know, it's going to be a coronation. We're going for game 3, but, you know, we're only going to need game 4. President's there. Yes, Marvin.
3: Is the only game that can match that as far as the electricity, game 7, 1970? Is it on that level?
1: But I think that was on tape delay. The NBA Finals back then. Yeah, I think that was on tape delay. So I don't remember that. I remember watching it, but I don't remember, like, the buildup. I will say when Willis Reed came out of the tunnel, like, it was like, oh, my God, he's going to be able to play. And then he hits his first 2 jumpers, didn't score again. And I was like, oh, my God, he just took Wilt Chamberlain out of the game. Dan Wetzel, ESPN senior writer, always great to have him on, and seems like the NCAA always gives us gifts like this, Dan, where we can be reunited. The Brendan Sorsby story, what is the rule that he broke?
4: The NCAA banished him, took away all of his remaining eligibility for sports wagering particularly betting about 40 or so bets on a team that he was playing for, the Indiana Hoosiers. Now, he didn't actually get in the games, but he had access to all sorts of information, and that's just you cannot bet specifically on your own team, and you shouldn't sports wager at all. He bet over 9,000 times over 4 years while he's at Indiana, then later Cincinnati, and then since January at Texas Tech. Some of those bets were on accounts that he had access to that weren't under his name, so he knew it was wrong. There's extensive education, and he clearly violated the NCAA's rules and precedents concerning sports wagering.
1: But I'm just trying to understand this. If I go back to 2023, Iowa State had a quarterback. He had a $15 bet on Iowa State to beat Oklahoma State. He was ruled ineligible.
4: Yeah.
1: Iowa had a defensive lineman, Noah Shannon. He lost a year of eligibility due to gambling. He bet between $10 and $20 on the women's basketball team.
4: Yeah.
1: How did Sorsby survive this?
4: Well, so to the NCAA, he did not. Yeah, it was clear cut that he should be banished. And, you know, we spent a lot of time researching this. There isn't a sports organization in the world that doesn't have the same policy. You cannot bet on your own team. You can't, you should have the right to banish somebody for sports wagering. I don't care if it's NBA, NFL, FIFA, the Chinese Table Tennis League, cricket, you name it. Everybody on earth has this policy because it's just the third rail of sports. If once you lose the public's trust in your games and you have integrity issues, the entire operation can collapse. So, Brendan Sorsby his eligibility was up. He was done. NCAA basically kicked him out. He had 1 year left. What he was able to do was file for a temporary injunction in Lubbock County, Texas, where Texas Tech is located. And what the argument is they have enough of a case that they should be heard, that he should be allowed to not be banished, or the NCAA shouldn't be allowed to banish him, based on, his addiction to gambling. He went into a rehab treatment. And mental health concerns and among other arguments. And the judge in Lubbock, who they brought in from the Fort Worth area, retired judge to hear this case because they couldn't find anybody, in Lubbock that didn't have, you know, Texas Tech ties, ruled that he deserves an injunction because he would suffer irreparable harm having to sit out, during the season while waiting for the argument. So he has an injunction against that banishment. It doesn't mean that a judge ruled that the NCAA was wrong. And this is a way that a lot of these plaintiff attorneys, whether it's getting a fifth year of eligibility or a 27-year-old basketball player from like the Albanian Pro League, they get an injunction saying, well, we're going to make an argument, and maybe we win. And that lowers the burden of the plaintiff, because all you have to do is say, hey, I kind of have a compelling argument here. So then they'll give them an injunction. But by the time the case would ever get through the slow moving courts and through all of the process, the Texas Tech season will almost assuredly be over. And then you just drop the case. Sorsby moves on. He's got a temporary injunction, but it is a shocking and quite frankly ridiculous decision.
1: Yeah, I had a source tell me this morning that the appeal wouldn't be heard until February of 2027. Yeah. How accountable is Texas Tech? How accountable is the Big 12 in what they could do in this situation?
4: Well, I mean, look, Texas Tech doesn't have to play him, right? So Texas Tech could sit there and say, hey, look, we take these rules seriously. We think you violated them. Even if you get an injunction, you know, you can be on. I don't know what, if he has to be on the team. I'm not sure how that would all work out. They support this fully. And there's certainly a tremendous amount of backlash against Texas Tech for doing that. Because again, this is, you can hate every NCAA rule ever written, but not this one. I mean, this is the same rule that everybody has. You can hope the NCAA goes away. They would have to create a new organization to do basic rules like, hey, you're not allowed to bet on your own team. There's really not anybody arguing that that's a great idea. So Texas Tech could do that. But in fairness to Texas Tech, that level of personal accountability, personal responsibility, self-punishment, That has gone out of the culture probably at large, but certainly in college athletics for decades now. Everybody sues for everything to try to get any little advantage. And it's basically, well, the other guys do it too. So while there's a lot of backlash against Texas Tech, and maybe you could say, hey, look, be great if they did this and said, we're just not going to be a part of it. It's not particularly realistic in the landscape of college athletics right now.
1: What about the, I still think we're going to get conferences who will govern themselves. And that's where the Big 12 could play a role in this. What do you think about that?
4: Yeah, absolutely. So if you look back, to say the Michigan sign stealing scandal, the Big Ten stepped in and said, okay, we need to, this is going to take too long. We want to punish in real time, Michigan. And they came in and, laid a 3-game suspension down on Jim Harbaugh. So the head coach has got to sit 3 games. And if you remember, it's a Penn State game, a Maryland game, and then at Ohio State. So it was this huge, or home against Ohio State, but, at Penn State, whatever. So there's a big penalty. You lost your head coach. Michigan was going to file for a temporary injunction on that. They ended up not. And so Harbaugh ended up sitting, but that would kind of be your idea there, your game plan, if they wanted to do that. But I don't know that this injunction would even allow that. And I don't know whether the Big 12 wants to get involved in selective punishment like that. It was a very dicey move by the Big 10 also, because every school or almost every school has some incident coming where you, once you open Pandora's box of, well, we're going to step in and do the right thing here. That becomes a selective enforcement and you open up your conference office to its own thing. So could the Big 10 or Big 12 do it? Potentially, if they have the will and the want, they still would be, I'm sure, under legal, a bid, and they could go back to the exact same judge and say, well, the NCAA can't do it. Why can the Big 12? So I expect Brendan Sorsby to play.
1: Talking to Dan Wetzel, ESPN senior writer. But the precedent is being set where I can just say this, if I don't get to play, it does irreparable harm to me. No matter what I'm guilty of, isn't that going to be an out for athletes moving forward?
4: Absolutely. And really the bulk of this argument was that, Sorsby had an addiction as a medical condition, right? Which, we know gambling addictions are real and they're prevalent, and the way these sports apps and stuff like that are more and more problematic every day. And certainly someone who risks a $5 million payday to bet small amounts on baseball games and in European pro leagues and stuff is almost the definition of a problem. So we're cognizant and respectful of that. At the same time, just because you have an addiction doesn't mean you should be, cleared of all of the wrongdoing you did under that addiction. And that's what they're arguing as well. This is a medical condition. And then further, the NCAA has a stated policy where one of their goals is to aid in the mental health of the athletes, which is, a pretty broad statement. Well, they're saying, look, if you don't allow me to play, it'll impact negatively my mental health and potentially impact negatively my recovery. That's a real stretch of an argument, in my opinion. I'm not a judge in Lubbock County, Texas, but I sit there and say, yeah, all punishments are, everyone who gets in trouble, generally their mental health is negatively affected, whether you're in prison or you're a teenager who blew curfew and you have to miss the party the next week and you're not too happy about it. That's the point here. So their argument that they're going to take is really, really out there. But if this becomes a precedent, now, no other court, this is one case in one county of Texas. No other, this is not the Supreme Court saying this is how everyone should rule. But we do know judges look at other cases and say, well, maybe there's something there. I keep targeting people and getting thrown out of games. I now have to serve a 2-game suspension. Well, my mental health is impacted by this and my potential future earnings are impacted by this. And I have a medical condition. I grew up, whatever trauma in my life. I mean, are we going to get to that point? So this ruling absolutely shocked and stunned college athletics. And they are on a court losing streak. But even on this one, I think everyone thought the NCAA would win, because this is just 8 billion people think, and every sports league around the world think this is wrong. And there's one judge in Lubbock County, Texas saying, yeah, let's hear the argument.
1: There was one other item here that stood out, that schools are saying they won't schedule Texas Tech for any sport.
4: I mean, I'm sure there'll be some that don't. Probably doesn't matter. Usually there's a lot of hot takes after all of these things from athletic directors and presidents. You can get people to say a lot of stuff. Potentially they won't, but you know, in fairness to Texas Tech, they're cast the first stone, man. Like every one of these schools, everybody's got something. Somebody, you know, we played this guy, even though he was facing charges, or we overlooked this guy's test grades, or there are no white hats, and there are very few white hats and black hats. It's all gray, Dan, you know that. And so, listening to these guys moralize against Texas Tech is a bridge too far for me. I just think this is the culture of the sport and really potentially the country of just, yeah, I'm in trouble, but you guys did worse, or I'm going to pout, or whatever. I'm going to sue, or everything is just this way. And, I don't really have a lot of fault with Texas Tech on this. They ran this game and found a judge to go with it. That's how this is played now. This is cutthroat business.
1: Just when you thought you'd seen it all, Dan.
4: I never thought that you could gamble on your own sport, own team. And they go, you know, just keep playing. Yep. Yeah, this one, I don't get shocked easy, Dan. I've been on the show how many times?
1: Many, many. You imagine.
4: Motor trials, yeah. Every single thing you can imagine. And I'm like, wow, that I cannot believe that just happened.
1: You imagine so, what this was a big one. Pete Rose is thinking?
4: Pete Rose, well, it's funny. You know, Sorsby comes from University of Cincinnati, and they play, Texas Tech plays at Cincinnati this season, and he will be eligible. I wonder, like, everybody should just wear a Pete Rose jersey or something. I mean, Charlie Hustle, he needed a judge in Lubbock County. Yes, he didn't know how to fight this. Yes. He didn't know how to fight it.
1: Irreparable harm that he needs to manage. Thank you, Dan. I'm sure we'll talk again. That's Dan Wetzel of the Mothership. Oh, my goodness. It's wild. And Dan brings up a valid point. You know, if you're Texas Tech and you bring him in, you're paying him $5 million, and you want him to play, judge says he can play. But he sits out the first two games. Yes, Dylan.
5: What about this as a punishment? He gets to play the whole season, but he has to bet the entire $5 million NIL deal on Texas Tech to win the title. Wow. Really learn the pitfalls of gambling.
1: So we're going to feed his gambling addiction.
5: One final wager.
1: Yeah, okay. You're so sympathetic.
5: He won't be throwing any of the games.
1: All right. How about we take a break here? We'll come back. We got some phone calls here. 877-3DP show right after this. 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
3: A couple of phone calls in here. 877-3DP show. Jameson in Colorado. Hey, Jameson, what do you have for me?
14: 6 foot and also a fan of Rand McNally Atlas. Hey, 2 points, if I may, regarding Sorsby. First point, and I know I'm preaching to the choir here, but if he truly has a gambling addiction, the irreparable harm of letting him play, because as we know, addiction without consequence is where it snowballs. And it reminds me of the Arch Schleister story from years ago,
3: yep,
14: where people enabled him to, it ruined his life. And second point, if we give him the benefit of the doubt, and let's say all the betting is behind him, it still causes problems if he plays, because every fishy-looking interception or suspicious-looking fumble is going to be an uproar, looking people looking for an investigation.
3: Yeah, this is a really slippery slope here. And precedent had been set for athletes to lose a year of eligibility. And they were betting $10 to $20. It just feels like you can play your way out of just about anything now. And maybe that's going to be the case. But I still think conferences should be overseeing their teams, not the NCAA. And this is where the Big 12 should be governing these teams. And I'm sure they do, but, you know, this is the NCAA. It's just, if you're betting on football, you're betting on your team, did you bet against your team? I'm sorry, you can't play football. You can't. You made a choice. You want to bet on cricket? You want to bet on whatever, the Premier League. Okay. You can't bet on football. That's it. Broke the rule. Can't bet. That's where you just draw a hard line in the sand and say that's it. You know the rules. You broke the rules. Now you want a judge to say, if I don't get to play, it's going to cause irreparable harm. You chose to do this. This wasn't a one-time only mistake. If there was one moment, okay, there weren't. Yes, Dylan.
15: Yeah, I agree, but I think they also, like you said, the players at Iowa State or the wrestler at Iowa, whatever, losing eligibility for betting on events that they weren't involved in, I think that they need to rework that too. I think that should be lesser or no penalty. And then obviously once you get involved with your team, it's a different story.
3: Yeah. This is just dangerous because it's 18 to 24 year olds. That's the sweet spot for gambling addiction. That's where it starts. You get a little bit of cash, you're away from home, and then all of a sudden you start to get in trouble. You double up. Now you're betting on more things. And look, I speak from experience. It had a hold on me. And, you know, my parents didn't know. I mean, you can hide it. You can go to college. It's there. It'll tap you on the shoulder. And that's what's going to happen to him. You have a gambling addiction. You can't say you went to rehab. Now you can play football. You can't do that to somebody. If you didn't have the coping mechanisms to help you before, Now you're going to say, hey, I went 35 days. I'm not going to gamble again. You ask any addict, you'll slip up. That's part of the process of rehabbing yourself. You know, I've been around alcoholics. They slip up, they have a drink or two, and then they start back at square one. And then, you know, they'll slip up again. It's just part of recovery. But you're not completed. You're not finished. You're not, hey, I'm good. You're not. You're always going to have that temptation. Maybe not now. Maybe not in a year. Maybe 5 years. 10 years. All I'll do is, you know, I have somebody, a friend who says, well, I'm drinking light beer now. And he was in rehab. And I said to him, I said, you can't do that. Oh, I can manage it. You couldn't manage it before, and you're not going to be able to manage it now. But you bet on football. Did you bet against your team? And there's a report that he bet against his team. Like, these are non-starters for me. I mean, I'm sorry that it might cause irreparable harm. But I think of all the people who go to prison or, you know, who get fired. I mean, oh, you're going to cause irreparable harm if you fire me. You got NIL and free college. Come on. Not a victim here. But he's going to fight to play. I don't think he can go in the supplemental draft. I don't think anybody's going to take him. I get it. Texas Tech is going to go, hey, we're paying you $5 million. You're a great quarterback. We have national title aspirations. Like, I understand all of that in play. But you got to understand addiction. And just because you go in for 28 days or 35 days or whatever it is, it doesn't make you healed. Yeah, Dylan.
15: Just for those interested at home, if you did put $5 million on Texas Tech, you'd win $105 million.
3: Thank you, Dylan. Yes, Paul.
16: One thing with stories like this, when they break, whether it's an NBA player or Sorsby, a lot of people on social media pontificate. They say, well, it's hypocritical of college basketball or the NBA to take money from betting outlets, but then their players can't participate in gambling. It's hypocritical. Every league has rules. Like, it's a very simple rule. Yes, it's not a conflict of interest at all. When you're a college player, you are told really clearly, do not bet on sports. It's the kiss of death. Same with NBA or MLB. And you got to have the ability to realize, I'm part of this sport. I can't participate in this.
3: You know, when people say, oh, you're being hypocritical, you're sponsored by DraftKings. I'm not telling you to be stupid. We are sponsored by light beer. I'm not telling you to go out and drink and drive. Like, everything in moderation. If you want to gamble, you can gamble. And if you have the money to gamble and lose and it's entertainment, good. Okay. I'm fine with that. People go to Vegas all the time. It's when it gets past that and you're betting thousands of bets around all different sports around the world. Now we got a problem. You want to do a three-team parlay on Saturday afternoon with college football?

0: home. But if that's the case, you're going to try to beat the Knicks three consecutive games, if not four consecutive games. I think that'd be a tall task. And the Knicks might play better on the road than at home. Let's see. Nick in Florida. Hi, Nick. What do you have for me today?
1: ADP 6 foot, 170. Well, real quick, anybody who has seen it and has been around addiction, the worst thing that could happen to somebody who is an addict is to get a bailout like that. So talking about irreparable harm, that's going to do irreparable harm. But yeah, the real reason for my call is just to shout out my favorite part of watching this series, the NBA Finals, is the on-ball defense from Stephon Castle, yeah, and especially Dylan Harper. I mean, this Dylan Harper is 5 years from now. I don't know the last time I've seen a rookie play so grown. And just watch those two on Jalen Brunson. If nothing else, that's the reason that Jalen Brunson has taken so many shots at such a low clip.
0: Yeah, Castle's playing great defense. And when you get size and you get strength and you can kind of manipulate Jalen Brunson a little bit, that he might be going left, you make him go left and go a little further out of his comfort zone. But I think they've done a wonderful job with that. They truly have a philosophy in place. Stephon Castle picking Jalen Brunson up, three quarters court. I don't want Brunson bringing the ball up. I can't have him get into the front court with 10 seconds to go and be tired. Rich in North Carolina. Hi, Rich.
2: Thanks for taking my call. Second time, long time, 6'2", 219. If we took 7'5 Wimby and put him up against a 7'2 mountain of a man, Wilt Chamberlain, what would that matchup look like?
0: Well, it's just different. It's hard to do that. Wilt was an incredible athlete. He was a great track and field. He was great in volleyball. And he was great in basketball. He was ahead of his time. If he was developing now, like, it would be different. He would be different. He would be far more skilled. Back then, he was just bigger than everybody, stronger than everybody. But he would body. I remember Wilt going against Kareem, Lou Alcindor. He was blocking his sky hook. I'd never seen that before or since then. Wilt was and this is at the end of his career. But, yeah, Christopher Mad Dog Russo is like, Wemby is not Kareem. No, he's not. Nobody is. But he might be that guy that somebody says, this player is no Wemby 30 years from now. It's tricky when you do these comparisons. You know, you kind of stay in your generation. That's the best way to go about it. You know, Bob Cousy couldn't play now in the NBA. But if Bob Cousy grew up in today's world, Bob Cousy would adapt. Like they all would. Yes, Marvin.
3: A thing that Wimby did yesterday that I loved, the Spurs did it as a whole. They were lobbing it up to him. Like, you know what? Let's use the 7'4 size. He's getting the ball where nobody else can get it.
0: Yeah.
3: They probably threw, what, three or four lobs. Eight easy points.
0: Yeah, I said, yesterday, throw it up to where only he can get it. Maybe you get fouled, maybe you get a dunk, maybe you get both. But be inside. Because if you play outside, you're playing into Karl Anthony Towns' hands. If you go inside, you're taller than everybody. And Karl Anthony Towns in the first two games did a great job. You saw Wemby be Wemby last night. And look at his numbers. He's shooting 50% from the floor, averaging like 27 a game and whatever, 10 rebounds. These are all really good numbers. It's just we expect Wemby to be 35, 15, and 7 blocks. I mean, that's high praise for him that we're disappointed because

0: He only put up 30. He only had 8 rebounds, you know. He's playing 39 minutes a game. He's playing more minutes than anybody. Yeah, Mark.
1: I love the Wemby effect. Watching guys from the Knicks go to the hole and not even attempt to put the ball up. Oh, Landry Shamet, he tried to put one up. Wemby pinned it against the basket.
0: He's got that makeup reach. You know, they talk about makeup speed, but he has makeup reach where, okay, I got by you and you think you've got that layup. And that's when it's like, nope. Yeah, Dylan.
2: There was one play yesterday too, where I think it might have been Castle, like nuked the ball, like looked like it was going well out of bounds, like by the baseline. And you just see this arm like come up. And so he's the only guy who, in the NBA who could have caught it. I was like, oh, that he just mailed that out of bounds.
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0: Last call for phone calls. What we learn, what's in store tomorrow. My Golden Knights hosting game 4, ABC, 8 Eastern. That's been the great thing, or one of the great things, about the playoffs. Stanley Cup Final, ABC. 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NBA Finals, got it on ABC. Easy to find. Stat of the Day has been brought to you by Panini America, the official trading cards of the Dan Patrick Show. Final results of the poll question, this day in sports history. I think we should have a World Cup draft tomorrow because the World Cup starts on Thursday.
1: Snake draft?
0: We can do that. We can do that. We take two countries?
1: Two countries.
0: Okay. Or do we do three?
1: Whoa. There are more countries this
0: year. There are. There's a lot of them. Are there 32 countries involved?
2: I thought it was even more than that, is it?
0: Is it 48?
1: It is now 48. Used to be 32.
0: Oh, so this is their March Madness. They're expanding.
1: Yes, every 4 years. Yes.
3: Okay. So everybody gets in. It's no big deal to have a team in the World Cup. That's what we're saying. No coach is going to get fired.
1: Well, it's not like there's 57 countries worldwide. It's a little. How many countries are there worldwide?
0: I have no idea.
1: Let's play close.
0: Countries?
1: Total.
0: Todd, how about you?
3: I know there's 7 continents. I'm going to say there's 107 countries in the world.
0: Okay.
3: Or 43.
0: All right. Dylan, how many countries are there in the world?
2: I'm going to go 271.
0: All right. Marvin?
4: 258.
0: All right. Paul?
1: I was going to guess like 240.
0: Well, then guess 240.
1: Yeah, 240.
0: You sound like Todd. I was going to.
1: Well, I just looked it up.
0: You did?
1: Yes.
0: Oh, so you know what the answer is.
1: I just looked it up.
0: Oh, before you gave me 240.
1: There are.
0: Wait. I didn't make my.
1: Okay.
0: I think there's a lot more than you think. I'm going to go 219 countries.
1: I got 195 recognized countries in the world.
0: Well, there's other ones that I recognize that get me up to 219.
1: You better recognize.
0: Yeah.
2: Yeah, I'm going to recognize an extra 76 there, I think.
0: Yes, Todd.
3: Who are the board of directors that you have to go in front of and say, here's the reasons why we should be seen as a country? How does that work?
0: I don't know. I don't know how you qualify.
3: How do you get recognized as a country? There's only 12 of us, but hey, you know, we have a chief export of some petroleum product.
0: Like an application you fill out to
3: probably
0: be a country? Yeah, Paul.
1: I'd rather be a territory. Less pressure. Don't have to have a government. Just hanging out. Mm. Yeah, like the Virgin Islands. Aren't they a territory?
0: Sure. Yes, Todd.
3: No one overthrows a territory. They overthrow a country.
1: Exactly.
3: Right? They have a coup on a country. You never hear. The territory was taken over last
0: Thursday. Can you rule as a dictator in a territory?
1: No, you don't want to be. You just want to be hanging out. Like those beach umbrellas.
0: Are territories always exotic places?
1: Checking.
0: Yes. Yes, Dylan.
2: Well, those numbers are kind of inflated because at one point it was just Yugoslavia. And now that's like 30 other countries.
0: Yeah.
2: So I choose to recognize Yugoslavia.
0: Oh, you better recognize. Don in Iowa. Hi, Don. What do you have for me today?
5: Hey, Dan. 6'2", 150. New dad bod with 18 inches and 6 pounds, 3 ounces.
0: Congratulations.
5: Thank you so much, Dan. New baby girl, Mindy Loretta Staggett. She was a surprise to get here. She came at 2:30 last night. We got here at 11:30 at the hospital, and we're ready to go.
0: Well, good luck. Good luck. And my advice to you is always listen to your girls. Always. They'll tell you everything. Yes, Todd.
3: He just had a baby 9 hours ago, and he's calling
0: the
3: Dan Patrick
0: Show.
3: Well,
0: he didn't.
3: But still, you know, you just became a baby within like 9, 10 hours, and he wanted to make sure he spoke with you.
0: I know, but he's just the father
3: of
0: the baby.
3: Yeah, she did all the work. That's fair.
0: Yeah. Yes, Marvin.
4: He did kind of work, but also give your wife a break.
0: Oh, yeah.
4: Give your wife a break, please.
0: Yes.
4: Being in the delivery room, you see some things.
0: Yeah. You got to make sure that there's a day where you say, hun, I got the baby. You go. You have a spa day.
4: I was just going to say, like, go to the mall for an hour, but okay. Yeah, spa day's cool. All right.
0: Oh, I'm sure that's what you want. I'm going to be on my feet and walk around the mall. When's the last time you walked around the mall? Dylan?
2: Probably Christmas Eve of every year.
1: Oh, that's sad.
0: Last minute gift.
2: Oh, yeah. I'm a last minute guy.
0: Paul in Iowa. Hi, Paul. What do you have for me today?
6: Hey, Dan, I'm really happy that I heard you talking to Wetzel and you bring up the Iowa and Iowa State cases, because I think that's really important. You know, Hunter Deckers had to go to JUCO and he still made it to the Saints camp. So maybe if he had stayed in Power 5, who knows? But the main point for you is that you're right on the track that the conferences should be in charge. But what is a conference supposed to do when in Texas state officials are protecting the athletes and in Iowa it was state officials going after the athletes?
0: Yeah, I know. Once again, this is... College athletics has put themselves in this position, and now they're asking for help from Congress. You have a town with no police. That's the shame of all of this. And remember, we want to blame the kids for all of this. This happened under the so-called watchful eye of all of these grown-ups. Yes, Marvin.
4: The lack of punishment, doesn't it speak to a larger issue of great athlete privilege? Because if he was a cricket player in India, this wouldn't, like, no one would care. But since he's the quarterback and a really great one at Texas Tech, only two games.
0: Or if he was the third string quarterback, he wouldn't be on the team anymore. This day in sports history, Paul.
1: This is a great one. 1984, the Pittsburgh Penguins with the number one pick of the draft took
0: Mario Lemieux.
1: Yes. Wow. That was fantastic for them. And you're going to like this one, Dan. 2003, the New Jersey Devils won the Cup against the Anaheim Mighty Ducks. Their goaltender had seven playoff shutouts. His name was Martin Brodeur.
0: Marty Brodeur.
1: He used to love throwing his name out.
0: Martin. No, I like Ron Tugnutt.
1: Who didn't?
0: Yeah. Ron Tugnutt. I remember doing a highlight. He had like 73 saves, something crazy. And I said, Ron Tugnutt. He saw more rubber than a tire salesman.
3: Nice.
0: Thank you, Todd. Let's see. The Lakers won the title in 1985 on this day. They won at the Boston Garden. Kareem MVP. Secretariat won the Belmont Stakes. And the first Triple Crown winner in 25 years. Todd, what'd you learn today?
3: Tim Legler doesn't believe it's helpful to call out officials in post-game pressers, accusing them of giving the opposing team more calls.
0: Dylan.
2: The par 3 11th at Shinnecock is the easiest par 5 in the world.
0: That's a great line. Marvin.
4: There's 48 teams in the World Cup now.
0: Paul.
1: A lot of places that I thought were countries are just territories. No offense.
0: Todd, what did I learn?
3: If the Knicks don't win the title, Chris Madogrusso won't say it's 28-3, but it would certainly be a huge disaster.
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19: Try the 1-2 again. De La Cruz turns on the fastball. He caught up all right. High and deep to left and into the bullpen. Three-run homer. Brian De La Cruz. Pigs take the lead here in the fourth. 3-2.
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24: 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Oh, we're going to have a good one today. We got ourselves an NBA final. J-Mac yesterday. Colin, take the Spurs, baby. It's The Herd. We are live all across America. iHeart. Fox Sports, good to have you in. We got ourselves a new billet in New York. We got ourselves an NBA final. That was wild. So, oh, God, is there anything more tedious than, man, refs cost us the game? Wemby was the best player on the floor by a wide margin, and Cat was a total no-show. Cat No points in the fourth quarter. Again, no points in the series in the fourth quarter. And Cat had one assist. Cat stunk and Wemby was unbelievable. That's the game. Stop making excuses. Plus, the Knicks were sloppy. 13 turnovers led to 21 points by San Antonio. And the team that's won the turnover battle is 3-0 in the series. Stop blaming refs. Wemby defensively, best defensive performance I may have ever seen in an NBA Finals game. Absolutely unbelievable. Yes, there was that Wemby missed foul everybody talked about. Yeah, refs missed it. Sort of like, you know, happens all the time in sports, right? You see it all the time. As the Knicks have become very Jalen Brunson dependent. So you see that moment right there? And everybody's like, well, they missed it. Well, look what's happening 3 feet to the left. Keldon Johnson and Cat are in a battle royal. So the officials are all looking at that as two bigs go at it, and they're not paying attention to Brunson. So they missed it. Just like 13 turnovers for the Knicks. They weren't perfect. The refs missed it. There was literally two giant professional athletes going WWE 5 feet from it, and the refs are all looking at that. And so they missed it. 5 feet away. Richard Jefferson said in game two as a broadcaster, the game's out of control. It's too physical. So it's the finals. They let physicality reign, and they missed a call. But last night also, the Knicks are getting into a very, very bad pattern. They're becoming insanely Jalen Brunson dependent. He's taken 44 more shots than any other Nick. And we told you before the series, James Harden, Luka, Brunson, these highly ball-centric players wear down over the course of a series. Right now, Jalen Brunson has the highest usage rate in finals history, only behind Jordan and LeBron, who are bigger, stronger athletes. He is wearing down. He is now a minus in the series. He was plus 84 against the Hawks, plus 78 against the Sixers, plus 64 against the Cavs. He's now a minus. He's wearing down. We've seen this with Luka, a much bigger player. We've seen this with Harden. We're seeing it with Jalen. So the Spurs were more balanced. The Spurs handled the ball better. The other thing about, well, the officials, the Golden State Warriors during their dynasty were never top of the NBA in free throw attempts. They were often near the bottom. Why is that? Same with the Celtics now. Why? Because they're a jump shooting team. The Knicks are now settling for jumpers. Last night, over 50% of the Spurs baskets were in the paint. You are free throws are about you're being rewarded for your aggressiveness. Aggressive physical teams that pound the paint get to the free throw line. Last night was the first game in the series. I thought the Spurs got some really good looks in the late in the game. By the way, they've led every game, all three of them with 2 minutes left. Last night, the Spurs grew up. They grew up. They didn't have silly turnovers in the last couple of minutes. They grew up. They got better shots. And they're just being more aggressive. From the very opening tip, they were a cleaner, tighter, more aggressive team. They got good looks. Now, they're still a team that's young, plays sometimes too frenetic. They went through a stretch last night where I'm like, guys, you're passing up good shots and settling for bad ones later in the possession. But Jalen Brunson now is too much of the offense. What I watched last night with the Knicks is why Tibbs got fired. What I watched last night with the Knicks offense, Karl Anthony Towns having one assist, is not only why Tibbs got fired, it's why Brunson would wear down and why they lost to the Pacers. When they went on this revolutionary playoff run, Cat was averaging almost 7 assists. Last night, he reverted back to old Cat. No assists, no points late in the fourth quarter. This game was about Wemby. Wemby was amazing, and Karl Anthony Towns reverted back, and some of it's on coaching, to his former self. So, you can talk all you want about officiating. That is such an easy way out. Sometimes you don't get a great whistle. That's happened before. But the Spurs blew leads in the first two games. And we're watching a very young team. We know the Knicks are older, more experienced, and more mature. We also know the Spurs are learning on the job. They're a bunch of kids. And in the first two games, chaotic late, bad shots, silly turnovers. Last night on the road, that's the scary part if you're a Knicks fan. They were the more composed team. They were being the aggressor. They were drawing fouls. So San Antonio is back. They looked more balanced. The Knicks have to pivot back to the team that was balanced. Cat initiating more offense. I mean, Cat's not doing anything in the fourth quarter in this series. We had to come, you know. But the free throws to me are a byproduct of your aggressiveness. But Mike Brown, that's all he wanted to talk about after the game.
2: We could have played better. There were a lot of things that we didn't do that we've done that we did in game one and game two. But to go 24 free throw attempts in a second half, that's 48 for the game if you think about it the way that they called that second half, compared to eight. I don't complain much. I never thought I'd see that in an NBA Finals game. And I saw it tonight. That's tough to overcome when you're playing against a great team.
24: So are 13 Knick turnovers that become 21 San Antonio points. You watched the first 7-8 minutes of that game. San Antonio came in composed, focused, and physical. And again, it's the finals. Not every foul is going to get called. And the refs miss one. Absolutely missed it. But again, if we could show that video, guys, when they missed it, there was a reason. 5 feet away from them, you literally have two NBA guys flailing their arms and wrestling with each other. You're not looking at Brunson. Look to the left of the screen for our TV viewers. You've got two bigs. Look at them. It's like battle royal. They're not paying attention. Refs all focused on that. It's a mistake. You got to own it. But there is a reason. We always say there's excuses and there are reasons. That's why they missed the call. They were watching the other battle. Okay. This is something that happened yesterday. Brendan Sorsby, he's not supposed to do this. He bet on college football games, a lot of bets. And yesterday, an appellate court in Texas, in Lubbock, Texas, that's where Texas Tech is, said, you know what? We're going to suspend him for two games, and that is it. Oh, that did not go over well. Everybody's upset with that. The integrity of the game, this is outrageous. In fact, Georgia football, Georgia athletics, their athletic director, Josh Brooks, says, no more playing Texas Tech and everything. Folks, when Georgia goes high moral ground, watch out. That's a football program that should have their own Audubon. Give me a break. Georgia. Number one, it's in our human nature to catastrophize everything. AI will create 30% unemployment. Unemployment numbers came out last week. They're down. They went down. Y2K. The Mayan calendar. Yeah, we're 14 years past it. We're all here. NIL, transfer portal will ruin sports. No, it actually hasn't. I mean, remember when Bud Selig, because the media went crazy and fans went crazy, it's in our nature. We had a tie all-star game. He's like, okay, from this point forward, we're going to have that decide home field advantage in the World Series. Dumbest thing in my life in sports. And it lasted for years. We overreact to everything. Fans, I get it. You're emotional. Media, do a better job. So a college football player did something really stupid that he shouldn't have done. With a phone in his pocket, he bet on college football games. He did not break the law. He broke an NCAA rule. Okay, that's why the NCAA has appealed, and my guess, it goes to the Texas Supreme Court and gets overturned. Here's the second thing. And this is on you, and you've got to own it. A lot of you are very flexible on this stuff. When I used to take phone calls in local radio, 20 years of you calling me, Pete Rose should be in the Hall of Fame. I mean, the same Pete Rose, when gambling was actually illegal in the country, he broke a law, was betting with oily grifters and con men in Cincinnati at a gym, guys who wore Zubaz pants. They should go to some sort of rehab center just to wear better clothes. And Pete Rose was doing it as an adult in a managerial position. So Pete Rose was a grown-up. He was in a managerial position. It was illegal in the country. And y'all defended him. I never took a call, anybody saying, yeah, he shouldn't be in baseball. You defend them. Oh, this is a kid that did something idiotic, which is what kids do. He's not in a management position. He's not a coach. He's not an executive. He's not an athletic director. He's not a CEO. And he should be punished absolutely more strongly and stringently than he was. Could agree on that. But, I mean, I've seen this my whole life in sports. And I'm not picking on the Jacksonville Jaguars or Minnesota Vikings. But from 2000 until today, they've had 107 players arrested. Violence, often against women, domestic partners, assaults, or worse. And each and every one of you almost always fight for that player to dress on Sunday. And you fought for Pete Rose to be in the Hall of Fame, who as an adult in a managerial position in a country where gambling was legal, you'd call my show. Oh, I forgive and forget. Yes, Brandon Sorsby did something really dumb. But college football, the ads are everywhere. I don't have that kind of personality. I'm not a big gambler. I've worked with people who are. I'm pro-gambling beginning to end. 6 to 7% of people who do it get a little over their skis. A lower percentage than people who drink alcohol who get over their skis on that and get into cars. This is semi-victimless, right? This is not a pro athlete doing something illegal. There's victims. Dumb college kid. He'll wear it forever. Cost him millions of dollars, probably doesn't get drafted, and it will be, in my opinion, overturned by the Texas Supreme Court. But when I see all these schools out here, oh, we will not schedule them. Oh, boy. Georgia football? Really? I mean, you know I'm a USC homer, right? At least you think so. I mean, all these schools have skeletons in their closet. All these schools have skeletons. I mean, didn't USC basically engineer the end of the Pac-12 conference? Pac-12's like, I love Pac-12 football. USC's like, yeah, we're leaving and taking the Bruins. Excuse me? I beg your jargon? What? Hello? So, I mean, Georgia football going all Pope Leo and Pat Boone. Spare me. I mean, spare me. Take a deep breath. We catastrophize everything. It was wrong. He should be punished. He's going to wear it forever. Bry Costa, and this kid can play. This kid can play. Here's Urban Meyer on a podcast recently talking about this story.
4: What in the hell are people thinking making gambling legal for young people to stick on their phone saying, you're allowed to gamble this, but don't go here. But to throw temptation at a 19, 20-year-old that now has money in his pocket, by the way, a lot of money, yeah, it's certainly his fault, and he's going to pay a hell of a price, and so is that coach and team and a fan base at Texas Tech, because he's a hell of a player. But I guess my appeal is like, what are you doing? You idiots, make that stuff legal.
24: Now, remember, and I am for Supreme Court ruled it legal. It's been happening in Europe forever, but this was bound to happen. We've seen it in the NBA situation with poker rooms. We've seen this from coaches in the NBA. Okay, we've seen this in Major League Baseball with a pitcher doing something. He's gone. Those are professionals. You just knew a college kid was going to get into this. And it's bad, and it's inappropriate, and he should be fined, and he should be suspended, and you could do whatever you got to do. I think it's going to get overturned. But one of the reasons the appeals court in Lubbock ruled this was, well, all these schools are taking money from gambling. You're all in bed with gambling, which I'm for. I mean, my bed sheets are gambling. I'm in bed with it, believe me. But we almost canceled a college football season during COVID when very early medical numbers were coming out. I know this because I knew somebody that ran a hospital, that it was people 65 and over. And we were freaking out because 22-year-old kids drinking Heineken in the baking sun in Blacksburg, Virginia, were going to football games, and we wanted to cancel the sport. And it was like, God, can we take a deep breath on everything? Can we take a deep breath? It doesn't mean COVID wasn't awful and horrible, and we weren't all terrified for, a couple of weeks and maybe a couple of months. But, we got to do a better job in the media. This is not going to ruin college sports, even if it doesn't get overturned. Even if it doesn't get overturned. And I got to tell you, if you're taking money from somebody And if you're taking money from industries, don't be shocked if one of your employees, and now that's what college athletes are, is like, well, the bosses are getting paid for it. The owners are getting paid. The athletic directors, I mean, the school pro. And some kid makes a really bad decision. All right, J-Mac. I could go on for hours and hours and hours on that. And nobody is saying what he did was appropriate. He broke an NCAA either law or bylaw. Absolutely.
1: I love when you get fired up on that topic. That's a fun one. That's a good one. That's one of your better rants of 2026. Well done.
24: Okay. So, I saw something last night in that Knicks game, and I'm not sure I've ever seen this. It's kind of awe-inspiring, and that's next. In Chicago, it's the Herd.
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24: 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I'm not sky is falling. I'm not sky is the limit. My take is sunny day. Blue skies, there's some clouds over there, and about 30% chance to rain. So Saturday, 2 minutes in, we give up a really ugly goal to Germany. Germany, seventh best odds to win the World Cup. 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And it was a bad goal. 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And it was 2 minutes in, and we fell behind. And it was tentative goalkeeping. But here's the thing. For the rest of the game, we went toe-to-toe after the first 2 minutes.
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7: Okay.
3: All right, the Spurs win last night in New York. J-Mac called it. I mean, we said before the game it was a -1.5, -1 line. Like, Vegas was all in on the Spurs last night. They weren't buying into the hype. For the record, spending $12,000 on a seat is a lot less legendary when you lose. Not quite as cool. I wouldn't tell your friends about it. Here's Wemby's numbers so far in his first finals. Three games. 29 points, 10 rebounds, 3 assists, 3 blocks per game. And before last night, we thought he was having a bad finals. What I saw last night defensively, I think he probably altered 12 shots and maybe 30 decisions by the Knicks. They are terrified of him. They literally do U-turns all night long. I mean, Michael Jordan did not get in the head of the Knicks. He just beat them. LeBron didn't get in the head of the Celtics. He just beat them. Wemby is changing decisions. I mean, he is the most impactful, disruptive defensive player by a wide margin I've ever seen. It's not just the stuff he contests. It's the stuff he deters. The Knicks are terrified. I mean, literally, he shuts off the paint. It's over. The Knicks are shooting just 39%. 39% when Wemby's on the floor. When he leaves, they shoot 58%. It's like they're facing a college team, and they have really good defenders. So, I mean, look at this. When Wemby's on the court, even 3-point shots. Remember, he's the big guy in the middle. The Knicks are shooting 33%. When he's off the court, this is with threes, they're shooting 46%. He's racing to the corner from the key. And Mikal Bridges is what, 6'7"? Mikal's athletic. He jumps when he shoots. And Wemby will race over to the corner and alter his shot. I mean, when they put Luke Kornet in, I mean, it's like the toll road is open. Everybody suddenly races to the basket to score. I've never seen anything like his mobility, his dexterity. How in the hell is he getting out of the corner to block shots? He made 4-time defensive player of the year Rudy Gobert. It makes him look like a statue. He makes Chet Holmgren look like a sub. What this guy is doing, his ability to close out, even on corner threes. I've said this before. Presidents never get credit for the recession they avoid, right? Like, he doesn't even get credit for the shots and ideas that he deters. He just gets the blocks. But when you watch that last night, he is, I mean, it is just like nothing I've ever seen. Oh yeah. Unlike Tim Duncan or Shaq, he's also a good free throw shooter. Add that to his arsenal. Here's Mitch Johnson on Wemby after the win at MSG.
8: I'm sure Victor has numerous sources of motivation. And I don't think any of us are surprised or would expect anything different than a strong performance and him being on his front foot in terms of being in attack mode. And that's what we'll continue to do. And we'll have the same approach in the next 48 hours.
3: It is remarkable to me. You would think this is the way it's always worked with centers, right? That they may clog up the paint, but then you can get better looks from the outside. No, Wemby dislodges your perimeter shooting. He is so in the Knicks' head. And I still think that the Knicks' wisdom and experience is invaluable in this series, and they're letting them play, and there's a lot of girth and strength with the Knicks. They are becoming very Jalen Brunson dependent, and Wemby dominated Cat last night. They got to get some scoring from Cat. They have to get more assists from Cat. You can't have one assist. That one assist Cat is what got Tibbs fired. One assist Cat is why they struggled with Atlanta. That's what you saw last night. You saw a team that looked a little bit like the Atlanta Hawks early series, where it's very Brunson, has the ball in his hands too much. Now, the good news is they tweaked it, and then they shut the door in Atlanta. But this series, we got three games so far. The only thing we know to be true is whoever plays cleaner basketball wins the turnover battle, wins all the games. So it's very hard to play clean basketball with this much pressure and this much physicality. It's a big ask. Last night, that team was San Antonio. J-Mac with the news.
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1: All right, let's start with the World Cup, Colin. Big news. Lionel Messi and Argentina have a friendly tonight against Iceland. It's taking place in Alabama. That's kind of wild. Argentina's manager confirmed Messi will be featured in the game tonight. But obviously, you know, he's not going to play the full game. I don't even know if he'll play a full half. They want him to be 100% for the World Cup. He didn't play in the friendly on Saturday against Honduras. He's had a heavy workload, man, in the MLS. I mean, he's just carrying Miami. He's got muscle fatigue in his left hamstring, and we know how hamstring injuries are not great. Obviously, he's, I believe, the greatest soccer player ever. Argentina, the defending champ. So this is the biggest injury to watch in the World Cup. And eyes will be on Messi tonight.
3: Well, and also, he's past his prime, Wes. Messi. He's Brady in Tampa, right? After Brady, a little bit past his prime, obviously, got the Super Bowl. That was kind of like, wow, he got one more. It's like Steph when he got that NBA championship over the Celtics. It's like, oh, I didn't see that coming. Mm-hmm. So Messi gets his World Cup. But right now, I mean, he's dominant in the MLS, but it's a different space for him right now. He's older, nagging injuries, and I can't wait to watch it.
1: Yeah, it's weird because when he beat France in one of the basically the greatest sporting events I've ever seen, that game was unbelievable. I thought it was over. I thought he'd walk off, you know, John Elway style and not come back.
3: Yeah.
1: And then he goes to the MLS and is dominating. And listen, the MLS is much improved. They got dozens of players. I mean, I think it's like over 60 players in the World Cup. So I do believe he's going to be a factor for Argentina. I'm not picking them. We'll do headlines on Friday with official picks. I'm picking the USA, by the way.
3: Yeah, they're the sixth best odds. Most people are taking Spain or England.
1: Spain's loaded.
3: France.
1: I like you. You're England's like your second favorite team, right? Because you're a family.
3: Yeah. I am all in. The French are very difficult. I can't root for the French.
1: Hey, come on. Mbappe? He's a great player,
3: but they're a little, I would just spent some time in Spain. The great thing about Spaniards is they don't dislike us or like us. They're indifferent to us. They're living their life, having their wine at 11 in the morning and going to dinner at 9 p.m. They don't really care. They're in no hurry to serve us, but they're not snarky. They're not going to bed in their socks and smoking all day. The Spaniards are wonderful people. Yes. It's hard for me to root for the French. They're,
1: a little harsh, but okay. I see what you're doing
3: there. The Brits and their bad teeth, I'm all for.
1: Oh, stop
3: it. The Spaniards are the beautiful people. What a great country, by the way. Yeah. Go to Spain, folks, on vacation. Amazing.
1: I just ordered fish and chips for lunch today in honor of England because I love that team after USA, obviously. All right, let's move on to the NFL, Colin. And the most interesting, I believe, quarterback situation, Kyler Murray versus J.J. McCarthy. Well, Justin Jefferson spoke at a press conference yesterday. Now, listen, sometimes it's what you don't say that jumps out. Listen to Justin Jefferson talking about the quarterback situation, specifically Kyler Murray.
7: He understands the game a lot more just because he's been in the game for a couple of years now. So he kind of throws the ball before you even get out that break.
9: Oh, that's good.
7: Yeah, for sure.
9: So he throws you open.
7: For sure.
9: Well, he we can use that.
7: For sure.
9: 1008.
7: Yeah.
9: So
7: yeah,
9: story.
7: He's a smart guy. He's a smart guy, and he's a competitor, just like me. So I'm looking forward to see how good he's doing training camp. I'm looking forward to JJ seeing his improvements and seeing the different things that he has picked up over the all season. But I'm excited for the competition.
3: If you're Justin Jefferson, who do you want to be quarterback? Pretty obvious there. I don't want to take any shots, but it's like he throws you open. It's like you're Justin Jefferson. You just want the ball. I got to tell you something. Jordan Addison, Justin Jefferson, Juwan Jennings is on a short list of best receiving core in the league. Kyler Murray is going to have an embarrassment of riches. Are we sure the Vikings aren't going to be good? Because I'm not sure. I think it's the best coaching staff, arguably, in the league. Head coach, defensive coordinator.
1: So, hey, they're winning the division now with Kyler Murray?
3: I got until Labor Day.
1: Yeah.
3: I get time. Remember, my final predictions are used to be the Wednesday before the season starts, but now this Wednesday the season is starting. I don't know. I just look at this offense. It's an offensive league, and that receiving room, they got their left tackle, a veteran quarterback, great offensive coach. I'm sorry. Hard for me to see this team not being really competitive every week.
1: Kyler Murray will not, assuming he wins the job, will not have to face Micah Parsons in week one, as we've heard Micah Parsons out for the first four or five games. Let me ask you this, and I think we've touched on it before. So Kyler Murray hit the market, okay? And one team was interested. That's it. Now, it could be that, Kyler didn't want to go anywhere. He put it out. Okay. He wants a great situation in Minnesota. But are you not surprised, just a little bit, that no other teams were like, we've got to get in the Kyler Murray business?
3: How come nobody offered Josh Allen a scholarship or Cam Ward?
1: Well come on. We're talking NFL. We've seen 4 years of Kyler Murray, okay?
3: All right. Sam Darnold, 14 wins in Minnesota. And a bunch of dummies are like, it was all luck. I mean, Sam Darnold's career. How do you watch the end of Carolina and that year in Minnesota? How do you watch film and go, I don't see it? You know who did? John Snyder, one of the sharpest, if not the sharpest GM in the league. The smarter people, I was like, why does that team, why does Howie Roseman smarter? Howie okay. Roseman's more focused. I mean, I'm sorry, but I think Minnesota, even without a GM, remember, they didn't have a GM. So they go to Kevin O'Connell and he's like, yeah, he's better than JJ McCarthy. It's amazing how often in business and in life and in sports, the answer's right in front of you.

0: Kyler Murray's first 2 to 3 years in the league, could I make the argument that he has grown up a little bit, more committed, also now playing for a bigger contract down the road, and you're going to get in completely focused, Kyler Murray? This is the one quarterback in the league that I have defended and the audience doesn't like. I was the Sam Darnold guy. I am a Kyler Murray believer. Now, I don't think he's as good as Darnold because I think he is a smaller athlete, but I think he's super talented.
1: So we both liked him early with Cliff Kingsbury. Yeah. Since him and Kingsbury parted ways, Murray's been like an abject disaster in Arizona. Now, you could argue it's a coaching, but Colin, this does go against some of your big quarterback tenants. He's like maybe 6 feet tall. He's maybe a buck 80.
0: Yeah, I'm not I'm not saying he's Josh Allen, Mahomes, Darnold, all these guys.
1: I mean, he's not Jalen Hurts, like size-wise.
0: Can he win 10 games? With that receiving core and that coach and that defensive coordinator?
1: Sam Darnold won 14, so yeah, you're probably right. Poor J.J. McCarthy. All right, let's go to the final story. Caleb Williams contractually obligated to get your favorite quarterback in the show every day. And now Caleb Williams out here stealing lines from Ted Lasso, talking about having the memory of a goldfish. Obviously, famously, goldfish have like a 10-second memory, and then it's like on to the next one. But I do kind of like this mentality in sports is, hey, I teach my kids. Well, everybody talks about it now, thanks to Ted Lasso, but it's like, hey, Caleb, you make a bad play, a fumble, a turnover, an interception, an incompletion, you know, 58% completions, on to the next one. Forget about it. I kind of like this attitude.
0: I'll tell you what, the quarterback for the Indiana Bears is going to be a Hall of Famer. They're all fired up in Chicago.
1: Can he finish top 10 in quarterback rating before we put him in the Hall of Fame?
0: Well, I've said before, I think after Josh Allen, he's got more horsepower than any quarterback in the league now. It's very Elway. It's like he's just stronger and bigger arm and more mobile. When Elway was playing, it was like it just nobody else quite played like him. Marino maybe had the prettier aesthetic, but Elway was just different. Stanford guy, big arm, Yankees drafted him. It's like Caleb's just different. That's why I'm not going to hold him to a 68% completion percentage. Can he get to 61.5%? I'm okay with it.
1: This must be a Neuro Gum Tuesday because that's a great comparison for Caleb Williams. John Elway. I like that.
0: Yeah. J-Mac with the news.
2: Well, that's the news.
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2: The Herd Line
0: now,
2: News.
0: It's World Cup week. So at the top of hour two, not only Nick Wright, but we're giving you these 2.5 minute sort of video montages on the great moments in World Cup history. Yesterday, we did the greatest goals for Christian Pulisic as a member of the United States men's national team. That was awesome. Today, we're giving you the greatest goals ever at the top of the hour of Messi and Ronaldo. There's a lot of them. Our staff's doing an amazing job to comb through all that footage. So we'll have that at the top of the hour. I'm so excited for the World Cup. It's great. Coming up, how big really is globally like LeBron or a Mahomes or a Peyton Manning compared to a soccer star? Thoughts on that coming up. 30 years ago, scientist Gary Kehoe having a tea with a mushroom hovering in it. He didn't feel a rush. It was this like steady energy that kept lasting. And that moment sent Gary on a decade-long search to understand why guys over 40 start feeling different. They recover more slowly. 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
10: 2 days and counting. The biggest World Cup ever comes to America. Christian Pulisic and the U.S. men's national team kick off their World Cup dream on a huge night of music, stars, and celebration in L.A. 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
0: Welcome back. Friday, United States men's national team takes on Paraguay. I'm just trying to find the party I'm going to join to watch. I've never watched the World Cup game by myself, and I'm not starting this year. So I'm reading a story in the LA Times this morning about Christian Pulisic and kind of the year he's endured and some injuries and booed off the field in his final game overseas. And, you know, he comes back to America and he is the centerpiece of our Team USA. Now, it's not Brazil, Spain crazy, but of all the athletes, you know, I'm trying to think the 40 years I've been doing this, no athlete in the world creates more fervor than soccer star. I mean, I'll give you an example. Messi has 500 million Instagram followers. 500 million. Mahomes has 6 million. The two biggest IG accounts, Ronaldo and Messi, they help keep tabloids in business in Europe. I have been next to Mahomes in a public setting and Peyton Manning. It's not that big of a deal. It's just not that wild. Messi creates mobs. You need like presidential SUV drive-throughs, 24/7 bodyguards. He needs bodyguards while he's playing. So my take on all this stuff is we're not Brazil or Spain crazy in terms of soccer fervor, but he carries our sport, the hopes of the World Cup, the offense for the team. I looked this morning. Here's his impact on the United States men's national team. If he scores one plus goals, we're an elite team. We can play with anybody. 16 wins out of 22 games. If he gets a goal or an assist, we're still elite internationally. If he doesn't score at all, we're awful. I mean, it's not like that with Argentina or a Brazil. There's other elite players. So if you look at great soccer score, it could be Pele, it could be Beckham, it could be Rooney, Mbappe, it could be any of them. The level, the burden they carry, constant private security, your family, the papers, the animosity, the death threats. So, you know, Pulisic's not facing a lot of that, but he also is really shouldering the burden of home soil, World Cup, and the entire sport's growth. I mean, we're not in our infancy. We're not in our infancy, but we're like teenagers. We're like 19, 20-year-old guys, you know, in terms of where we are with soccer. So this tournament means a ton for United States soccer growth. And he's not a big wild personality, which is fine with me. And Alexi Lalas talked about that yesterday.
11: Christian Pulisic is never going to be the personality that many want him to be, the leader that many want him to be. He's going to lead by example, all right? He's not particularly gregarious or, you know, larger than life when you see him interviewed or anything like that. He doesn't need to be that. He just needs to go on the field, take players on one-on-one. In doing so, he's going to draw plenty of defenders. He's going to open up space for others. And then he's going to do what he is so good at doing, which is beating players and then providing the assist or finishing off the goal. He needs to be a star in the sense that he needs to dominate games. And I think he can in this World Cup.
12: Starting Friday on Fox. Okay, I want to go back to the NBA Finals. Nick Wright and the greatest goals in the history of Messi and Ronaldo at the top of hour number two. This is something we've talked about. The Boston Celtics are the most three-point shot reliant team in the NBA. They shoot a lot of jumpers. And because of that, they don't shoot as many free throws as you would think for a good team. The Golden State Warriors in the KD Stephen Clay years were closer to the bottom than the top of free throw attempts. So what is happening in the finals is the Spurs shot over 50% of their shots. Their scoring's happening in the paint. Meanwhile, Wemby is keeping the Knicks out of the paint, and the Knicks are becoming increasingly in the series a jump shooting team. Therefore, they're not getting to the free throw line. So everybody in New York's like, oh, the free throw disparity. The Celtics had the fewest free throw attempts in the league this year. Is it because the league is against their second biggest brand, the Celtics? Or they're just anti-Tatum and Brown? The Celtics shoot jumpers. I mean, is anybody in New York going to talk about this? Wemby keeps the Knicks out of the paint. And over the course of the series, they're becoming very Brunson-reliant and very much a jump-shooting team. You're not going to get to the free throw line. You're not, and Cat's not usually a great defender. And so the Spurs, they're going right at the basket and creating more free throws. Anytime you think it's the refs, ask yourself, are we a jump shooting team or do we pound the paint? If you go look, I don't have it in front of me, at the teams that attempted the most free throws this year, it's teams that like to pound the ball down low and don't have a lot of I would say perimeter excellence. Now, the Spurs shoot corner threes pretty well, but you don't look at Dylan Harper as an elite three-point shooter. You don't look at Stephon Castle, although he can shoot. I don't even look at him as an elite offensive player. I think he's a better defensive player than an offensive player. Wemby shoots some threes, but when you want to blame the refs is ask stylistically, what does your team rely on? The Warriors in their prime, in their heyday, you'd think they were shooting all the... No, they weren't. For the record, the Chicago Bulls shot a lot of free throws because Michael Jordan drove to the basket. Jordan never had the shooting range of the late Kobe Bryant. He never did. Michael shot threes well 2 years. It was when the league moved it in. They moved it back. He didn't shoot threes well. So Michael, Pippen, the great slasher, you know, Michael liked to finish at the rim, mid-range and rim. And Bulls teams could shoot a lot of free throws. So I think if I was a Knicks fan, here's what would concern me. We're taking too many jumpers and we're getting way too Jalen Brunson reliant. If I was the Spurs this morning, what would worry me is, can we win back to back in New York? And can we keep Karl Anthony Towns scoreless in the fourth quarter and to one assist? I think if you're Mike Brown, what you're talking about all day at shoot around is Carl. We've got to have you initiate more offense. We got to get back to Karl Anthony Towns in the first two games. He had one assist last night. That is early Hawks series, Karl Anthony Towns. They were struggling with the Hawks. You're certainly going to lose to the Spurs. Messi, Ronaldo, Nick Wright, hour number two.
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26: The Spurs avoid falling in an 0-3 hole, beat the Knicks 115-111 in New York to cut the NBA Finals lead 2-1. Victor Wembanyama dropped in 32, says crowds have been a factor. so far.
2: At home, it really feels like playing six against five. And here, it feels like playing five against six. But I agree with Luke. It really shows what teams are made of.
26: Stanley Cup final tonight in Las Vegas between the Golden Knights and Hurricanes, with Vegas leading the best of seven, 2-1. Carolina head coach Rod Brind'Amour not ready to reveal which goalie will get the start. Frederik Andersen, who has started all 16 playoff games, or backup Brandon Bussy. The Chiefs bringing back corner Legarius Sneed on a one-year deal worth up to $5 million. The Brewers beat the A's 15-14-12 in a slugfest in Vegas. The teams combined for 11 home runs. That's sports. I'm Ron DeMoss.
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6: 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It's not megastars everywhere. Yet they're incredibly great television. 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
6: Okay, here we go. It is World Cup week here in The Herd. USA and Paraguay kicks it off for the United States men's national team on Friday, 2 days away from the World Cup kicking off on Fox and FS1. Nick Wright, he and I are going to do a deep dive in a few minutes. I thought sometimes you get the whistle, sometimes you don't. I thought the refs missed a call on Wemby. I gave you a reason why, but overall, the Knicks lost the turnover battle, and the team that's lost it is 0-3 in the finals. Wemby had his best game. Cat had his worst. And let's be honest, the Spurs were more aggressive, created more free throw opportunities, and the Knicks are terrified of Wemby when he's on the floor, and they're becoming a jump shooting team that is very Jalen Brunson dependent. So before we get to that, all week at this time, we're going to offer what we call World Cup Week Super Six. Yesterday, it was the six greatest goals by Christian Pulisic as a member of the United States men's national team. Today, Messi and Ronaldo, two of the greatest players of all time, maybe the two best players ever. Here are their six greatest World Cup goals.
4: Number six.
27: And stolen here by Lietzen. It's Ronaldo who's getting there first. It's six. But they have indeed been magic. What a day in Cape Town.
4: Number five.
28: Messi's pass. And he gets it back. Lionel Messi. That is what he does. Lionel Messi reaches out for perfection and grabs it.
4: Number four.
29: The silver working it short this time. In by Moutinho. And in by Ronaldo. He is a sensation. 85 goals in 152 games for Portugal. Statistically now, there is no one to match him.
4: Number three.
27: Benega, look at that ball. Messi brings it down. In the box. Messi, goal. Argentina leads.
28: Look at the touch. Look at the weight of the pass. Messi puts it in his path and buries it to the far post. What a great touch. Set up and shot by Lionel Messi.
4: Number two.
27: Ronaldo through.
4: Number one.
27: Argentina come again. With Messi, he'll go for goal here. Oh, my goodness gracious me. If one man could win a football match, it would be Lionel Messi. Curled around the defence, curled around the goalkeeper, curled into the net. That is vintage Messi.
6: A combined 21 World Cup goals. And with that, you know, I said this. I wanted San Antonio to extend the series. I think they're worthy. I think these are even teams. The winner of the turnover battle is 3-0. I thought the Spurs were cleaner, pushed the ball down low in the paint, created more free throw opportunities. Knick fans think they got a lousy whistle. With that, Nick Wright, first things first, is joining us live from New York. I said to start the show, we always need an excuse when our favorite team loses. And if you didn't watch the game, I'd say Wemby was the best player on the floor by a wide margin, and Cat was a no-show. That was a part of it to me. I mean, your take on Wemby's performance defensively, I don't know if I've ever seen anything like what I'm seeing. It's just insane that he can run to the corner and alter a corner three as a postman. What did you make of the overall tire ribbon on one or two things that just jumped out to you last night, Nick?
0: Yeah, listen, I had an interesting strategy, Colin, because I don't know if you saw the news, but tickets to the game were quite pricey. And I do like going to live sporting events. And so I had a theory, which is, what if I simply bet on the Knicks in game three enough to pay for a ticket in game four? Oh. And that was looking great at halftime and then not so much. While I'm not a Knicks fan, I was last night. And while I understand their frustration with the officiating, that is not why they lost. The reason the Spurs shot so many free throws was because the Knicks played a sloppy, disorganized, undisciplined defensive game for the first time in more than a month. Yeah. And they fouled a lot. Yeah. I really think a lot of the officiating frustration, aside from when Wemby shoved Brunson down early in the game, the refs just missed it. I think a lot of the officiating frustration is game two. I thought the Knicks got an awful whistle, but they won anyway. So it's like Knicks fans were ready to complain about the whistle in game two, but they won. So you have nothing to complain about. And then in game three, it spilled over. The Knicks did not lose last night because of the officiating. The Knicks lost last night. And listen, that was a missed call that they should have called, but set that aside. The Knicks lost last night, Colin. You said it exactly right. For the first time all series, the guy who's been called the best player in the world was the best player on the court. That was the first game all series where Victor Wembanyama played up to his standard, where he was better than any of the Knicks. It was the first game he was better than Towns. And it was the first game, in my opinion, he was even the best guy on his own team. He was energetic and excellent on both ends through four quarters. That's why they won. On the flip side, if you're the Knicks, you played, I don't think there's anyone on the Knicks. That's not true. OG and Josh Hart can be like, we played great.
6: Yeah, OG was good.
0: Cat didn't play well. Bridges was a total no-show. Brunson is struggling this series. And despite all of that, they were in the mix at the end. If Castle doesn't hit that three with 2 minutes left, it's a four-point game. Who knows? Yeah. So this series probably should be 2-1. It is 2-1. I certainly would not panic if I were the Knicks. And it was a great bounce back by Wemby after the disastrous end of game two. I'm curious what his energy level will be on only one day rest before game four, which I do expect the Knicks to win, but sadly I won't be in attendance for it because I lost the bet. So
6: it's about a 2.5 point number there. So it's going to be a close game. I think I'd probably lean Knicks. Here's what jumped out to me, and I've said this before, is that James Harden's history in game sevens, he runs out of gas. And Luka, we've seen this in his NBA season, he can run out of gas. The usage rate by Brunson now is getting ridiculous. He's taken 44 more shots than any Knick. It's the third highest usage rate in the history of the finals. Only LeBron and MJ, much bigger, stronger athletes, have had a usage rate this high. And my takeaway last night is this team's reverting back to the team that got Tibbs fired, to the team that could not finish it against the Pacers. Brunson is the offense. They're becoming Bridges and Cat. Cat hasn't scored a point in the fourth quarter. I think the worry for me is ball-centric, high usage rate players, guards, do not necessarily age well in a series. They're often exceptional early, exhausted late. That, to me, jumps out with Brunson. Where are you with Brunson in the series?
0: Listen, I think it's been a tough matchup. Stephon Castle, who I think has been the over the course of the three games, the most consistently excellent Spur. Obviously, last night, Wimby had a better game than anybody's had. But Castle, I still think, hit the clinching shot. Castle has been giving Brunson a ton of a huge headache. I am not as worried about Brunson's usage as you are, in part because the Knicks had played so few games this postseason and Brunson had played such low minutes. Yeah. And after tomorrow's game, they're going to have 2 days rest between each game. I don't think he's going to wear down, but I do think, the Knicks were on the second longest winning streak in the history of the NBA playoffs. They were, and they were due a bad game, and they deserve the benefit of the doubt to just call it a bad game. So I don't want to overreact to it, but Cat does have to be more involved late in these games. And Jalen, they've got to find a way to get Jalen going early. Cause even games one and game, you could argue Jalen was better in game three than games one or two, at least from an efficiency standpoint. But games one and two, he had the heroics down the stretch. Last night, he wasn't able to do it. I still think the Knicks are better. They've played six times this year. The Knicks have won four of them. The Knicks feel to me a touch, not a touch, considerably more rested, fresher. I believe the Knicks are going to take full control of this series tomorrow night and go up 3-1. But they're going to need to get over the hump. One, I don't know if they'll need more than one, but one excellent start to finish Brunson game. They haven't had it yet.
6: So it's interesting. The Knicks shoot 39% when Wemby's on the floor, 58% when he's not. Basically, when Luke Kornet checks in, it's like the toll roads open. All right, let's attack the basket. I said last night watching Wemby, one of the things I've said ad nauseum on the show, presidents never get credit for recessions they avoid. You know, so you don't get credit sometimes as a parent for avoiding crazy kids. Wemby doesn't even get credit. He gets credit for blocks. He doesn't get credit for the shots he detours. What's really clear to me watching the Knicks last night, they're terrified. Like they lead the league in U-turns. I mean, do you think they've been too passive? I mean, I think it's even affecting their perimeter shots, is that he's in their head. Do you see that?
0: Listen, Wemby is one of the more unique defensive players ever. He is showing, you know, as teams try to get more physical with him, he's showing this postseason a bit of a mean streak that I think he's going to need throughout his career, particularly until he gets a little physically stronger. I think at times he can lose his temper. At times he can go, you know, a little too far with it. And I also think that when he's out on the perimeter, yes, him being out on the perimeter contesting shots can be great for them. It also has led to him getting blown by a decent amount. OG Anunoby's had some good moments in that. I think it's unquestioned. He's the most impactful defensive player in the sport. I don't think he doesn't get credit. He just became the first ever unanimous defensive player of the year. I do think it is interesting. The thing about the Spurs with Kornet on the floor during the regular season, Colin, that this was not the case. They played a ton of Kornet minutes because Wemby was on such a minutes restriction, and they were a great defense with Kornet on the floor. Not as good as they are with Wemby, but still a great defense. It does feel like in these series, the last two specifically, it's not so much that Kornet is all of a sudden a bad defensive player. It is that the players on the opposition see Wemby's off the court.
6: Right.
0: And they get a boost of energy. Yep. It's like, all right, now is our chance. Yep. Now's our moment to go to the basket. And that I do think is actually an important factor as this series goes on, in that Wemby is not going to do the old LeBron or Jordan thing of, oh, okay, so game four, I'll play 42 minutes. Game five, I'll play 44. Then I'll play 46. And Wemby's going to stay right around 40 minutes max. So you're going to have these moments of time to take advantage with him off the court. The Knicks must take advantage of it.
6: You know, I was saying this yesterday on Brunson. There's this sort of narrative now that he's been underappreciated. And my take was, you know, he's actually a little Russell Wilson. So he is at college when his first national championship, he was like fourth or fifth scoring for Villanova. On the second one, Dante DiVincenzo was the player of the tournament. So it's not like he came out and he wasn't a dominant scorer in college. And then he's a second rounder. And then next to Luka, he looks like clearly not the same level. And then, by the way, he's not a great defender. Historically, most of our great NBA players look like LeBron or Michael. They're Tim Duncan, Shaq. Sure. He's not a hyper athlete. Same with Russell Wilson. His college coach at North Carolina State said, now we're going to play Mike Glennon. He transfers to Wisconsin, goes in the third round, kind of smallish, kind of ad-libs too much. Is it the defense? Is it Pete Carroll, Marshawn Lynch? And I said, both are appropriately embraced, but let's stop with the lack of respect. Russell was beloved in Seattle in his prime. Brunson is beloved appropriately. But the questions historically, he doesn't look like an all-time great. Where are you with Brunson as a top 20 player in the league and the respect he's been given?
0: Well, listen, I think if anybody thinks he's not a top 20 player in the league, that would be disrespectful. I think he is building the case, Colin, this postseason, that he is the best American player. We'll see how this series finishes up. But if you want to go, like, Jason Tatum's coming off the Achilles, obviously. Tatum has, you know, a more decorated resume. But him versus Ant, you talk about guys wearing down. Ant talked about wearing down in the conference finals. Ant had Karl Anthony Towns as his second best player, made a conference finals. Brunson's made an NBA finals. I would take Brunson over Cade Cunningham. There's another obvious American player that I'm forgetting, but he is in that argument, in that discussion. I think that's fair. I think the skepticism, because I still have, I picked the Knicks to win the championship after the Celtics got knocked out. I've been very kind of like embracing what the Knicks have been on this run. And I still have people on the streets in New York City heckle me about my reaction when the Knicks signed Brunson, because that video goes viral every time he has a great game with me saying it was a massive overpay. He has continually exceeded expectations and kept raising the bar. Over the last 3 years, his playoff numbers are identical to Shea's. What do we do with that? What do we do with the fact that even when he's playing poorly, he is as good of a clutch player as there is in the league? What do we do with the fact that there's no one you really would trust more, tie game 90 seconds left? And then what do you also do with the fact that he is breaking all the precedent? What can a small player do? What can a second round pick and a domestic second round pick do? Because sometimes international guys get overlooked, but not usually a guy that went to Villanova. I am wildly impressed by the player he has turned himself into. And I think he's about to be the finals MVP and a champion. And if that happens, we got to kind of set some of the 6'2", not uber athletic stuff aside and just say he's as effective come the postseason as any player we have in the league right now.
6: Yeah. No, I think it's, you know, it's funny. I was thinking as you said that if I could choose right now, all things considered, best domestic player, I would do Ant is the guy I would take first. I think I like Cade Cunningham. I like Cade's a bigger, stronger athlete. I think I like Cade more than you do. I take him second. I'd probably go Jason Tatum third. I love OG. I think OG is the most underrated two-way player in the league. I really do believe that. I think he's such a unique body type, quiet. You can put him on anybody.
0: Yeah. I mean, but OG's not better than Jaylen Brown, who you haven't mentioned yet. And so, like, Jaylen, here's the thing that I will say. As you say, you like Cade
6: more
0: and you like Ant
6: more. You'd take Brunson over Jaylen Brown.
0: What I'm telling you is, if they win the title, and for the third straight postseason, he averages 30 a game, and he ends the drought, and they go 16-3 this playoffs with one of the best point differentials of all time, I'm going to care less about Ant's vertical leap and Cade's height and more about what this guy's doing. Like, you credit where it's due, man. He has not been great in these finals. He has been brilliant in these playoffs, and they're two games away from the first championship since not since I was a little kid, since you were a little kid.
1: Yeah.
0: It's a long time ago.
1: Yeah, I mean,
0: little kid Colin Cowherd.
1: They invented the television an hour later, the Knicks won.
0: Yeah.
1: And then 2 hours later I was
0: That's
1: born.
0: Right. Yeah.
1: Good seeing you, buddy.
0: You too. Talk to you later. See you, Colin.
1: Yeah, Nick. Right. Let's think Ant, Cade, Tatum. I mean, Brown's the bigger, stronger athlete. But again, I mean, Brunson's a great closer. He's an unbelievable closer. Yeah, I like Cade Cunningham a lot. I think after Ant, I think Cade Cunningham's. Would you take Jalen Brown or Brunson, J-Mac? Who would you take? Start your right now.
5: Ooh, that's tough.
1: Brown
5: to
1: is
5: build
1: a,
5: around?
1: Brown is a better defender and a stronger, bigger, stronger.
5: He was a finals MVP. He's a longer wing. But this is an offensive league, Colin, and Brown's a good offensive player. Brunson's a great one. I would take Brunson over Cade Cunningham in a heartbeat. That's obvious.
1: You would.
5: Yeah, Brunson beat him head-to-head last year in the playoffs, was a killer. I mean, Cade Cunningham couldn't beat the freaking Cleveland Cavaliers.
1: Well,
5: okay,
1: that's a roster construction. There's, I mean, Pippen, yeah. Jordan didn't win playoff series until Pippen. I mean, you need help.
5: I mean, Nick made a rare good point there. The Anthony Edwards, I don't care about his vertical leap. When Jalen Brunson's on the court, cooking everybody, frying everybody. I mean, again, I know the shooting percentage isn't there, but Colin, you talk about this. In the playoffs, defenses are ramped up. We're at what, like game 95 of the NBA season? Guys are tired. Nobody's shooting 60%. Landry Shamet, you haven't even mentioned him. Yeah, remember? He was 11 for 12 on threes.
1: Yeah, he's fresh. Round. He's fresh.
5: He's supposed to be. He was 1 of 8 last night. And by the way, every time Harper and Castle got the ball, they attacked Landry Shamet badly. He could not stop anybody. He was minus 20 and he had 5 fouls. Like he was a turnstile defensively.
1: Yeah. 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
1: 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Or the most negative people in the entire world. I'm neither. I'm always cautiously optimistic. I'm not sky is falling. I'm not sky is the limit. My take is sunny day. Blue skies, there's some clouds over there, and about 30% chance to rain. So Saturday, 2 minutes in, we give up a really ugly goal to Germany. Germany, seventh best odds to win the World Cup. 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And it was a bad goal. And we looked disorganized on the back. And it was 2 minutes in, and we fell behind. And it was tentative goalkeeping. But here's the thing. For the rest of the game, we went toe-to-toe after the first 2 minutes.
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5: All right, Colin, let's start with Team USA at the World Cup. Got some very positive news regarding Chris Richards, a standout defender. He got hurt in mid-May playing for Crystal Palace, but he was a full participant at yesterday's practice. It was only a 45-minute one, but Richards appears to be cutting, moving well, no discomfort. Here's former USA manager Greg Berhalter talking about Richards and his impact.
0: Chris Richards is absolutely key to what we're doing. And I'd love to see his, you know, him get healed up and be able to play in the first game. Regardless of Bob, if he's out 26 days, he's on the field if he's fit, in my opinion.
5: Yeah, he's a central defender. He'll play in the middle.
1: Yep.
5: And listen, with him in the on the back line, they're formidable. They're huge, a lot of talent. I'm not going to bang on Tim Ream. I know he's a captain, but hey, listen, I mean, the guy's 37.
1: We're healthy. We have a majority of our players either entering or in their prime, which has always been key to the World Cup. You see teams that get old. You see teams like us at the World Cup last year. We're a World Cup away. There's probably 7 or 8 of our players are entering or right, like Pulisic, right, Weston McKennie, starting to get right in the heart of their prime.
5: I don't know if Richards will start against Paraguay, but he certainly could come on as a sub. Huge value. Colin, I did check the weather. It's going to be warm out here Friday. Heat could be a factor in that game. I know it's at SoFi, which is indoors, but it's not really indoors. You know the stadium well. Listen, I'm riding with the USA pick, obviously. I can't, it's tough for me to contain the excitement. I'm getting texts, you know, in the area out here in LA. A lot of people are trying to go to the game. Who's going to the game? Let's meet up. People are getting their outfits ready. It's going to be a vibe. Listen, this is only every 4 years. Get excited, man. Chris Richards, we need you, bud.
1: Yep.
5: We need you on the back line for sure. All right, Colin, let's go back to the NFL because, hey, besides the Bears, we got to talk about your Giants. You've never loved a team with a 7.5 win total like you have about the Giants. Anyways, Brian Burns, the edge rusher, talked this week about the excitement in the building. It's palpable. Jackson Dart, John Harbaugh, feel the excitement. Here's Brian Burns.
2: Everybody is excited right now. Every other team is excited. You know, everybody's 0-0. They're seeing the pieces they have, you know, flying through OTAs. But I'd be lying to say that if I didn't feel like this was a little different. I was a little excited and, you know, I expect highly of this team. I'd be lying if I didn't say that. But at the end of the day, like I said, you got to prove it. It ain't just, you know, it ain't just about being happy and optimistic. You got to get on the field and you got to prove it against another team and, you know, impose your will on them. So
1: he's a great player.
5: He's a very good player. Okay. Very good. Let's slow down on the G-men. Okay. 7.5 is the win total. Colin's been beating the drum for this since what? Like since Harbaugh was hired, I think. Colin, I do have some bad news for you. We got a graphic. Since 2017, futility. Thy name is New York Giants. 10 win seasons since 2017.
1: Wow.
5: 0. Look at the one loss record, 31st. Now, I'm not going to mention where the Jets rank here. It's really irrelevant. Let's focus on the Giants. I'm sure you saw the new. Everybody's talking Knicks. So they missed it. Abdul Carter was injured at practice. A little panic rippling through the team. At least he wasn't sleeping in a team meeting or late for it. That's good news for Abdul Carter. Harbaugh won't stand for that. Yes, I've got to bang on the Giants any chance I get. But I'm just curious, your optimism level, you know, it's mid-June.
1: I think 10 wins feels right. I will say a point of contention to that is Dallas has done a really good job, free agency and draft. I think Jerry Jones has maneuvered. He and Steven have maneuvered smartly. And I think Dallas's defense, listen, we talked about this. The Dallas Cowboys are interesting. If you go to their top 10 players, they've got 10 legitimate players, like Pro Bowl level guys. I mean, you can say, Pickens and CeeDee Lamb, Ferguson was one of the top tight ends in the sport. Dak, their interior O-line right now is getting better. Caleb Downs will be a Pro Bowler by year 1 or 2. He's going to be a great player.
5: Yeah.
1: I mean, Quinnen Williams has a chance to be a Pro Bowler. I mean, they overshone when he's healthy. Rashawn Gary, there's something there.
5: Do we love the coaching? Yeah, that's the problem. You can't say Eagles are 10 wins, Cowboys are 10, Giants are 9.
1: I like a lot of NFC teams. The problem is right now there's some teams at the bottom of the AFC I don't like. Boy, the NFC, the bottom's pretty interesting. I mean, Minnesota's predicted as a fourth place team. Go look at their offensive personnel. I mean, it is hard. I mean, like, you can look at certain teams in football and go, yeah, that's not going to work. I'm telling you, this division, I mean, we don't forget what Jaden Daniels did a year ago. Not this past season, the year before.
5: Yeah. We know the Rams and Seahawks are going to be there. So that's two spots already locked up. I mean, it sounds like you've got 10 teams in the playoffs in the NFC.
1: As of this morning, I do. I'm not going to.
5: Final story. Colin, Time Magazine has just announced its first ever list of top 100 most influential people in sports. Fortunately, you and I made the list. Very honored. LeBron's obviously on the cover. He is the athlete of the century. No surprise to anyone. LeBron James influence. Now, you've talked a lot about it on the show. Steph Curry. He's been hugely influential due to the three-pointer. LeBron, weirdly, people try to say he's not influential. So many things. He puts out an Instagram, and it's a story. It's

0: those guys making decisions for the league. They're very talented players. I mean, LeBron's the grown-up that Adam Silver relied on.
1: Yeah, now the list is a little goofy. I mean, listen, if you want a Super Bowl...
0: Let's not take shots at anybody.
1: I won't take shots at anybody, but... okay, I won't. You're right. I'll keep it clean. Some guys don't deserve to be on the list.
0: Okay, can we just slow down? Right. Let's be optimistic. World Cup. We have the World Cup. Can we be optimistic and positive?
1: A wide receiver catches 100 passes. Let's throw him on the most influential list.
0: Well, I mean, influence is cultural, is spiritual. There's not 100 people on that list that have really had massive influence. I mean, Caitlin Clark did, obviously. Pulisic. In our space, is obviously influential.
1: Yeah.
0: J-Mac with the news.
2: Well, that's the news.
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0: All right, he'll probably disagree with me on everything. Bruce Feldman, Fox Sports College Football. What do we do with the situation with a young college quarterback bet a lot on his phone and basically is going to be allowed to play next year? My argument is, it's funny, we were all defending Pete Rose. Gambling wasn't even legal, and he was an adult, a manager in a supervisor position. We were like, let him into the Hall of Fame. People are very angry. Big Ten, Georgia football. Take Texas Tech off your schedule. Bruce Feldman next. Hi, it's The Herd. 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
6: 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Well, it is the story. Brendan Sorsby, very good quarterback, Texas Tech, got caught. It is legal to bet in America, but there are, you know, laws, bylaws for the NCAA that you can't. Although the sport, it should be noted, as Urban Meyer did recently in his podcast, is, you know, the advertising, schools can take money from gambling outfits, conferences can, but you can't bet as a player. We know that. It was an idiotic move by a player. Not that I've defended him, but my takeaway has been, it'll get overturned probably. He will get drafted. My take, he's too talented eventually. Let's talk to Bruce Feldman on this. College football, sports, The Athletic. He just wrote a column on this. Let's start with this. I think the Texas Supreme Court, I don't think this was the right ruling. I think the Texas Supreme Court would look at it more reasonably, representing the state, and overturn it. Does the NCAA has already appealed it. Did they think that?
7: The people we're talking to have not been that optimistic that a court will overturn this. I mean, it's on the docket for like February of 2027. Obviously, the college football season would be long done by the time that would happen.
6: Right.
7: The sense I've gotten from the people I've talked to in the last 24 hours has been that if there was anything going to get in the way of stopping Brendan Sorsby from playing, it would be the pressure from the rest of the Big 12, who is right now apoplectic that this retired judge in Texas granted this injunction, given how much he bet, how often he bet on his own team when he was at Indiana. I mean, this was tens of thousands of dollars, thousands of bets. And given the history of the NCAA, this is like the one rule that it seemed like the NCAA had been held firm on that you cannot break And if you do, you're basically banned. This guy, who, by the way, is one of the most high profile players in college football now, he's getting paid upwards of $5 million. He would essentially be sitting out against Abilene Christian and Oregon State. And that's it. Those are the two worst opponents on Texas Tech's schedule.
6: The, I mean, people make a lot of threats. Let's just say it can't get overturned and he plays. He does have support. I read this morning from either a booster or the athletic director. He is young. When Pete Rose was gambling, it was illegal in the country and he was making bets as a manager, as a, like, in a, you know, when you, it's different if you're a coach, a GM, a manager, you're a grown up. He's a kid. If his athletic department supports him, what would happen? Teams would forfeit the games?
7: We're going to see what's going to happen. The Big 12 ADs are having a call today about it. There's expected to be a more formal meeting later this week. I mean, one of the Big 12 coaches, head coaches I talked to yesterday basically said, look, you know, he, this is one of the many who voiced their concern to Brett Yormark, the Big 12 commissioner yesterday. And they feel like they know they have to do something because this was such an egregious violation. Again, also saying he's a kid. I mean, he's in his 20s. He's not 12. And I think that the point that you have to keep in mind, Pete Rose's example is one thing. There's been many examples of players in college who got caught doing way less, not involving their own team, by the way.
6: Yeah.
7: And they've been banned, right? So the feeling that I've gotten from these coaches in the Big 12 is there's basically 15 schools who feel like they are playing by the one, by the rules. And one school in Texas Tech that is completely, as this coach put it, gone rogue. He was like, I don't even know what you tell your players now. Because this is something where it's like, you cannot do this. He said, but now all of a sudden it's like they're seeing this example. It was like, you can do whatever you want. And not only that, bet a lot. Just don't bet one time. Because if you bet only once, that's one thing. If you bet a lot, you can use the excuse that you have an addiction. I mean, that's how the reaction has been so strong. And people are that you know, just outraged by this judge's ruling and what they feel like Texas's Tech has done. By the way, it's not a surprise that the booster, you know, who's paying $5 million because for this particular quarterback, they went all in last year, Texas Tech did.
6: Yeah.
7: And they had a terrific season and they spent a fortune, especially on their D line, and it paid off. They were terrific. But the one area they didn't go heavy in the portal last year was, you know, there was a lot of folks that just felt like quarterback play was okay. It wasn't great. Baron Morton was the quarterback. They rode with him and they got shut out in the playoff by Oregon, 24 to nothing. So they went in on a guy who has a strong arm, probably a stronger arm, is a better runner and is a bigger guy. And he hadn't won anything at Cincinnati, but this was the bet they made, so to speak, no pun intended. And that was before they knew he was in all sorts of NCAA hot water. And here we are. And it's going to be fascinating to see how this plays out, especially in the Big 12 over the next couple of weeks.
6: It is the wild, wild west. I mean, LSU's paying $30 million for a coaching staff. They're paying $400 million on a new facility and $40 million for a roster. So I don't even know where the universe, and I don't think of Louisiana as a super rich state, but I mean, people find money. If you had to make a prediction today, how is this thing and when? I mean, you got to get this resolved before the season. We're in June. I mean, you got to get this resolved in like 8 weeks. What would be your hunch?
7: That's a great question, Colin. We're in uncharted waters here. I would say, and this is not hyperbole, in 3 decades of covering college athletics, this ruling has been the most mind-boggling of anything that I've ever covered, just because of the precedent and the history of what happened and the depth of this guy's involvement in it. I'm not saying it's the worst thing that ever happened. I don't want that conflated. Like, there's obviously been horrible stuff with all the Jerry Sandusky stuff at Penn State. And there's been, you know, the Baylor scandal and a bunch of other really, you know, horrible things. But just in the nature of this is the one rule that the NCAA has held firm on, and it is getting just basically flicked away by a retired judge in Texas. And I don't think the reaction from the Big 12 is going to die down or inside the Big 12. I mean, I use the term apoplectic. That's how the coaches and leaders of that conference are. Now, whether they decide, it's one thing for like the Georgia AD and the Nebraska AD to say, hey, we're not scheduling Texas Tech. Right. Like most of those other schools and out of conference weren't scheduling Texas Tech anyway. But right. if the teams on their schedule say, hey, this is the rule you can, the line you cannot cross, and you crossed it. We don't care what kind of statements you make. We don't care about any of this other stuff. The reality is it is something that is just not sitting well with people in the Big 12.
6: Finally, The Athletic, of which you're a writer for them, and I'm a subscriber, it should be noted, just to know I'm supporting Bruce Feldman and all his causes here. You put out your preseason rankings last week, three Big Ten teams at the very top. Texas is good. I don't trust them. I think Miami and Notre Dame meet for the national championship. That is my guess. If when you looked at that ranking, obviously years ago, you would have had three SEC teams more likely than three Big Ten teams. I don't know if Indiana's the best team. I just don't. Anything jump out to you? I think Miami's going to be better than next year. I think they win the title.
7: Yeah, I was down there in the spring. They're really talented, but they did lose a lot of leadership and they have to replace four offensive linemen. I do like Darian Mensa, the quarterback they got from Duke. He is, he's a really good fit for, I think, what they do. They still have Malachi Toney, who's a dynamic offensive player, and Mark Fletcher's back. It's just the offensive line. You got to replace a lot of experience. I like Texas. We talk about the SEC. I feel like they were a year away last year. Really inexperienced on the O-line. Now they have experience, a bunch of good players on defense. Like how Arch really battled through, and they added Cam Coleman, one of the best players in the portal, big-time receiver from Auburn. I think they've upgraded in the backfield. I think this is – if Sark is going to win a national title, I feel like this is the best chance for it. I'm kind of with you. I like Indiana. I think they're a top 10 team. I don't see them repeating. Of course, I didn't see them winning last year. I like Notre Dame too. I think CJ Carr is a terrific quarterback. Yeah. If you ask me for my Final Four right now, I think the two schools you mentioned in the finals, I would put Texas in there, and I would say watch out for Oregon. I think just like last year, you got Dante Moore back for another year. They had so many good defensive linemen who decided I'm going to hold off on the NFL and come back for one more year. I mean, I wouldn't be shocked if you had a Texas Oregon national title game. I mean, I think what you have in all four of these teams is experienced, really talented quarterbacks. I mean, I love what I saw from CJ Carr last year in his first year as a starter.
6: He's really good.
7: I mean, they
6: he's
7: do have,
6: really
7: good. Yeah, he is really good. And they do have to replace two first round running backs, but I think they've always been able to run the football. And I think Marcus Freeman has upgraded the talent level, you know, and again, they're playing off of, hey, we got snubbed last year. Yeah, we lost at the beginning at Miami in a close game and a close game to Texas A&M. And then they got shut out. Let's see what's, you know, what's feeding them. Maybe this is the year Notre Dame finally wins a national title for like the first time in 40 plus years.
6: Fox Sports, The Athletic, Bruce Feldman. Good perspective. Good seeing you, buddy.
7: Great seeing you, Colin.
6: All right. And he's, I'm not going to tell you where his location is, but they have really good sirloins. J-Mac knows where it is. That hurt.
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28: a.m. Spurs avoid falling in an 0-3 hole, beat the Knicks 115-111 in New York to cut the NBA Finals lead 2-1. Victor Wembanyama dropped in 32, says crowds have been a factor so far.
29: At home, it really feels like playing 6-5. In here, it feels like playing 5-6. But I agree with Luke. It really shows what teams are made of.
28: Stanley Cup final tonight in Las Vegas between the Golden Knights and Hurricanes, with Vegas leading the best of 7, 2-1. Carolina head coach Rod Brind'Amour not ready to reveal which goalie will get the start. Frederik Andersen, who has started all 16 playoff games, or backup Brandon Bussy. The Chiefs bringing back corner Lajarius Sneed on a one-year deal worth up to $5 million. The Brewers beat the A's 15-14-12. In a slugfest in Vegas, the teams combined for 11 home runs. That's sports. I'm Ron Zamos.
30: But this New York team is different. They're not hype. It's not megastars everywhere. Yet they're incredibly great television. They didn't buy this championship. Jalen Brunson's on a rare NBA team-friendly deal.
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30: Okay, here we go. Here we go. Hour number three. Voice of soccer for Fox Sports. John Strong joins us fresh off the U.S. practice in Irvine. The United States men's national team is practicing in beautiful Irvine, California. John Strong's the voice of Fox Soccer. He'll be joining us. So yesterday we said before the game, the line's like 1 point. We're like, shouldn't the Knicks be more favored? But there was a vibe. San Antonio, desperate teams in game three do well. So, yep, Spurs surprised the Knicks. New York still leading the series 2-1. There's a lot of complaining from the Knicks about the refs, but last night was pretty simple. Wemby was the best player on the floor easily, and Cat was a total no-show. Cat, no points in the fourth quarter. Again, no points in the series in the fourth quarter, and Cat had one assist. Cat stunk, and Wemby was unbelievable. That's the game. Stop making excuses. Plus, the Knicks were sloppy. 13 turnovers led to 21 points by San Antonio. And the team that's won the turnover battle is 3-0 in the series. Stop blaming refs. Wemby defensively, best defensive performance I may have ever seen in an NBA Finals game. Absolutely unbelievable. Yes, there was that Wemby missed foul everybody talked about. Yeah, refs missed it. Sort of like, you know, happens all the time in sports, right? You see it all the time. As the Knicks have become very Jalen Brunson dependent. So you see that moment right there? And everybody's like, well, they missed it. Well, look what's happening 3 feet to the left. Keldon Johnson and Cat are in a battle royal. So the officials are all looking at that as two bigs go at it, and they're not paying attention to Brunson. So they missed it. Just like 13 turnovers for the Knicks. They weren't perfect. The refs missed it. There was literally two giant professional athletes going WWE 5 feet from it, and the refs are all looking at that. And so they missed it. 5 feet away. Richard Jefferson said in game two as a broadcaster, the game's out of control. It's too physical. So it's the finals. They let physicality reign, and they missed a call. But last night also, the Knicks are getting into a very, very bad pattern. They're becoming insanely Jalen Brunson dependent. He's taken 44 more shots than any other Nick. And we told you before the series, James Harden, Luka, Brunson, these highly ball-centric players wear down over the course of a series. Right now, Jalen Brunson has the highest usage rate in finals history, only behind Jordan and LeBron, who are bigger, stronger athletes. He is wearing down. He is now a minus in the series. He was plus 84 against the Hawks, plus 78 against the Sixers, plus 64 against the Cavs. He's now a minus. He's wearing down. We've seen this with Luka, a much bigger player. We've seen this with Harden. We're seeing it with Jalen. So the Spurs were more balanced. The Spurs handled the ball better. The other thing about, well, the officials, the Golden State Warriors during their dynasty were never top of the NBA in free throw attempts. They were often near the bottom. Why is that? Same with the Celtics now. Why? Because they're a jump shooting team. The Knicks are now settling for jumpers. Last night, over 50% of the Spurs baskets were in the paint. Free throws are about you're being rewarded for your aggressiveness. Aggressive physical teams that pound the paint get to the free throw line. Last night was the first game in the series. I thought the Spurs got some really good looks in the late in the game. By the way, they've led every game, all three of them with 2 minutes left. Last night, the Spurs grew up. They grew up. They didn't have silly turnovers in the last couple of minutes. They grew up. They got better shots. And they're just being more aggressive. From the very opening tip, they were a cleaner, tighter, more aggressive team. They got good looks. Now, they're still a team that's young, plays sometimes too frenetic. They went through a stretch last night where I'm like, guys, You're passing up good shots and settling for bad ones later in the possession. But Jalen Brunson now is too much of the offense. What I watched last night with the Knicks is why Tibbs got fired. What I watched last night with the Knicks offense, Karl Anthony Towns having one assist, is not only why Tibbs got fired, it's why Brunson would wear down and why they lost to the Pacers. When they went on this revolutionary playoff run, Cat was averaging almost 7 assists. Last night, he reverted back to old Cat. No assists, no points late in the fourth quarter. This game was about Wemby. Wemby was amazing, and Karl Anthony Towns reverted back, and some of it's on coaching, to his former self. So, you can talk all you want about officiating. That is such an easy way out. Sometimes you don't get a great whistle. That's happened before. But the Spurs blew leads in the first two games. And we're watching a very young team. We know the Knicks are older, more experienced, and more mature. We also know the Spurs are learning on the job. They're a bunch of kids. And in the first two games, chaotic late, bad shots, silly turnovers. Last night on the road, that's the scary part if you're a Knicks fan. They were the more composed team. They were being the aggressor. They were drawing fouls. So San Antonio is back. They looked more balanced. The Knicks have to pivot back to the team that was balanced. Cat initiating more offense. I mean, Cat's not doing anything in the fourth quarter in this series. We had to come, you know. But the free throws to me are a byproduct of your aggressiveness. But Mike Brown, that's all he wanted to talk about after the game.
3: We could have played better. There were a lot of things that we didn't do that we've done that we did in game one and game two. But to go 24 free throw attempts in a second half, that's 48 for the game if you think about it the way that they called that second half, compared to 8. I don't complain much. I never thought I'd see that in an NBA Finals game. And I saw it tonight. That's tough to overcome when you're playing against a great team.
30: Well, something else to remember is the Knicks look terrified when Wemby is on the floor. They're shooting when Wemby's on the floor 39%. 58% when he's off the floor. So you can blame whoever you want, but you're settling for bad jump shots. That's the Knicks' problem. When Wemby's on the floor, you are a jump shooting team. Well, you're not the Celtics. You're not the KD Warriors. You're not a great jump shooting team. And last night, Cat and Bridges both had bad nights. Like when it happens, and Brunson's not having a great series plus minus. He looks worn down. So here's Nick Wright earlier on the Knicks falling at home game 3.
4: And they were due a bad game, and they deserve the benefit of the doubt to just call it a bad game. So I don't want to overreact to it. But Cat does have to be more involved late in these games. And Jalen, they've got to find a way to get Jalen going early. Because even games 1 and game, you could argue Jalen was better in game 3 than games 1 or 2, at least from an efficiency standpoint. But games 1 and 2, he had the heroics down the stretch. Last night, he wasn't able to do it.
30: Yeah. Sometimes you just, historically, best player in the series wins the series. And in the first couple of games, Jalen Brunson, Karl Anthony Towns looked like, you know, the best players arguably in the series. And Brunson now looks fatigued, Cat no-showed, and Wemby was the best player on the floor. Guess who wins game 3? So you can talk about all this stuff about, you know, we're not getting the free throws. Is you settle for jumpers. Last year, or this NBA season, the Boston Celtics, big brand, big city Boston Celtics, fewest free throws. All they do is shoot threes. They don't generate. I mean, they lost Horford. They lose Porzingis. They lose physical players down low. All right, you don't shoot as many free throws. The Warriors in their run didn't shoot a lot of free throws. It was KD, Steph, and Klay shooting jumpers. So a lot of that is just Wemby has so much ability to force you to do things that you weren't intending to do. I mean, the Knicks now in this series, how many times has a Knicks player made a U-turn, drove into the lane, sees Wemby, and then just drives or passes out of the lane? So the Knicks had their highest rate of jump shots of the postseason last night. all postseason, Cavs, Sixers, Hawks. Last night, the Knicks, who couldn't get to the free throw line, had their highest percentage of jump shots. And Mike Brown, as a coach, should know better. That's the game. Here's Nick also on Wemby's big night.
4: For the first time all series, the guy who's been called the best player in the world was the best player on the court. That was the first game all series where Victor Wembanyama played up to his standard, where he was better than any of the Knicks. It was the first game he was better than Towns, and it was the first game, in my opinion, he was even the best guy on his own team. He was energetic and excellent on both ends through four quarters. That's why they won.
30: Yep, it's simple as that. All right, John Strong, the voice of Fox Sports Soccer. You'll hear him a lot over the next 4 weeks. Paraguay on Friday. He's at practice today in Irvine as our team had that. I thought it was a very successful afternoon against Germany at O'Hare Field. We lost Soldier Field, that's the airport, as they lost 2-1, but outshot, out corner kicked, and had a greater time of possession than the seventh best odds to win the World Cup, Germany, an elite European soccer brand. In the U.S., there's a break-in every 26 seconds. 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
30: 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Or the most negative people in the entire world. 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I'm always cautiously optimistic. I'm not sky is falling. I'm not sky is the limit. My take is sunny day, blue skies. There's some clouds over there and about 30% chance to rain. So Saturday, 2 minutes in, we give up a really ugly goal to Germany. Germany, seventh best odds to win the World Cup. 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And it was a bad goal. 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And it was tentative goalkeeping. But here's the thing. For the rest of the game, we went toe-to-toe after the first 2 minutes.
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30: Well, the World Cup, FIFA World Cup 26 begins Thursday. 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And John Strong is the play-by-play voice for our network. He and Stu Holden do a remarkable job. And he went to Lake Oswego High School, and I'll pay tribute to a great high school. And John was a young student, and by the time he was 25, he was the voice of the Portland Timbers. So he's like a Bob Costas trajectory when he was a young kid. And he is joining us. They're at the team's at Irvine right now and just wrapped up practice. I've always wanted to talk to John Strong, so I'm so excited to have you on. It's interesting. You know, we were just talking about the Knicks, and at the end of the regular season, everybody said the Knicks had bad chemistry and Mike Brown was going to get fired. And then you watch them in the playoffs and it's all nonsense. You know, I looked at this team. They had a scoring drought, and Pulisic was struggling, even over internationally. People were talking about chemistry, and then I watched them against Senegal, and I watched them against Germany, and I'm like, oh, what a joyful group. They look great. So where are – let's talk just what we've seen Senegal and what we've seen against Germany. It's a very talented group. We knew that. We have concerns with goalkeeping. Where are they now emotionally? Now, health-wise, they're in a pretty good spot, John, but where are they emotionally on this journey to Friday?
31: So, Colin, we were just a few minutes ago finishing up our meeting with Mauricio Pochettino in the stadium where they're practicing down here in Orange County. And that was most of what he wanted to talk with us about was the emotional and mental side of this team right now. And it was kind of the point, you know, the tactics and the lineups and the formations and this stuff. Yes, sure. But the mental side and the emotional side of getting this team ready. And I think the biggest thing that he was kind of getting across to us was this was a very difficult year and a half for Mauricio and for his staff to come into a team that required a coaching change, that had a disastrous Copa America, and kind of diagnose, assess, and then fix whatever was going on. And that work has been done. And in talking to multiple people around this team, even just this morning, there's a clear sense that the feeling of the team, the emotions, the momentum from the roster reveal in New York, the opening of training camp in Atlanta, and as you mentioned, the two games against Senegal and Germany, it couldn't be any better. This team really is in the best possible place mentally and emotionally and momentum-wise that they could be going into this game Friday night, which is not necessarily what a lot of us would have thought, because it has been a very difficult 2 years. Yeah. But that's what's really exciting is there's a switch that's been flipped on very clearly in the last 2 weeks. And as Mauricio said to us, like, that was the hard part. This is the easy part, is going out and playing and performing. The hard work's already been done.
30: I said Monday, soccer fans usually fall into two groups, American soccer fans. Sky is the limit or sky is falling. And I've always tried to be, you know, cautiously optimistic, but I am more optimistic. I just think in terms of creative playmakers, we have more. In fact, our strength was always goalkeeping. Now it's a little tenuous. Let's say Pulisic scores, we are very good. You can look at the numbers. I put them up this morning. If he has a goal, we win. If he has a goal or an assist, we usually win. He will be attacked. I thought the last World Cup, people went after him physically. They tried to intimidate him. If I said to you, we've got to have a second goal scorer to really compete at the highest level, who is that going to be in your opinion?
31: I think the easiest answer is to say Fuller and Balogun up front. He's coming off a terrific season. He looks like he's going to be the starting center forward. He's a physical presence, which Mauricio Pochettino and his staff really value, that you can occupy defenders. But I would actually say it's whoever's on the other side of the field from Pulisic. And is that indeed going to be Sergiño Dest? And I think that's where Christian Pulisic can in fact be at his best. If you can focus all your attention and energy on him, and anytime he gets the ball, he's got 2-3 defenders around him, and he's got no space and time, it's going to be hard for him to show what he can do. But if all of a sudden, and this was exactly like what happened in the game against Senegal, if Pulisic can put a cross in, and here's Sergiño Dest popping up at the back post unmarked, and he taps it in, well, now all of a sudden, we got to put effort and energy on that other side. And now there's more space for Pulisic. And so I would say, whoever's going to be on the other side of the field Friday night, whoever's going to be the other threat opposite to Pulisic, not only is he going to have then opportunities, but that reduces the pressure on Christian significantly. And that was what was exciting, is I think we were seeing a lot of that in the two warm-up games. Of it wasn't just Christian. There were attacks and opportunities coming from all over the field. That's going to be really important on Friday night.
30: We were the youngest team, I believe, second youngest team in the World Cup last year. We played, and by the way, we got a draw with England, and I said at the time, I'm like, guys, we got to be realistic here. That in itself was a win. I do think we're the strongest team in this group stage. Through your years of covering this team and covering World Cups, you know, we always look at Messi or Ronaldo and Bob. We look at stars. We don't, you know, Tim Howard was our really most formidable player in one of our World Cups. Are you concerned about the back end? I thought we gave up a really sloppy goal against Germany, really discouraging, looked kind of disconnected. And then there's worries about, you know, what we're like in the nets. Are you concerned about that?
31: I think you're always concerned from the standpoint of not knowing for sure. I think that's been the challenge for Matt Freese, is he's getting all of these experiences for the first time. But I think we forget that Matt Turner was in exactly the same boat at the last World Cup. That's Matt right. Turner had only been playing for the U.S. for a year and a half. Matt Turner had been not playing at all in the months leading into the World Cup, as he had moved to Arsenal in the Premier League. He was the backup there. And Matt Turner had a terrific World Cup. But I think until we see it, it's just hard to believe. And it's absolutely true. The point you're making, the goalkeepers have been the star players for the U.S. historically. This is unique. We've not since 1990 had a goalkeeper, assuming it's Matt Freese, with as little experience at the international level going into a World Cup. He's not a big time established professional playing in Europe, but it doesn't mean that he can't rise to that occasion. The other thing I would say And this is true at any level of soccer. I talk to my kids about this as well. It's never just the goalkeeper. It's never just the defenders. It's everyone. And that, I think, has been a big theme as well for Mauricio Pochettino, is defending has to be a team-wide commitment. If we lose the ball, if it's a misplayed pass, if it's a turnover, it's a sprint. It's an urgency to defend as a team and get it back. So that if you are concerned about Tim Ream, who's going to be the oldest man ever to play at a World Cup for the U.S. at the back, well, then don't let him get isolated. If you're going to be concerned about defending those counterattack moments, well, then collectively get bodies behind the ball and put your newer, less experienced players in better positions to succeed. So is that going to be a concern Friday? Absolutely. Is Paraguay looking at this going, we can get this team on the break, we can catch them on a counter, we can have success? No doubt. But I think that's where these guys just have to be able to rise to the moment. And that, I think, is what been what the hope and the feeling has been here in camp, is they're ready to do that.
30: Well, I think playing on American soil matters. I think it's good for, like Alexi Lawless said yesterday, it's good for, you know, Weston McKennie and Pulisic's brand. There is, I think there's a very healthy pressure to perform. Like, you can go back to high school. If your parents are at the game, you want to perform. I don't think it's necessarily pressure. It's the reality of, I want to represent myself well. This is your third World Cup. You were at practice today. What is the vibe? What did you sense today? I know, but you've been at dozens of these practices. This is your third World Cup. There's nobody more experienced than being in these venues before these matches. What was the vibe today?
31: Well, I think it was actually really notable what happened here yesterday. They had an open practice for the public. And, you know, this stadium here in Orange County seats about 5,500 people. And from what we were told, there were about 30,000 applicants to get a ticket to sit into the public practice session. And that seemed to really, I think that combined with the great crowds in Charlotte and Chicago, I think that really started to hit home for the coaches and for the players. Not just we're at the World Cup, not just we're at home, but, you know, as we all understand, there are moments where the U.S. plays home games in soccer and it doesn't feel like a home game, either because the stadium isn't packed or because it's packed with fans of the other team. And I think what we've seen in the last 10 days has been really helpful to get these guys to understand what this is, and this is real. And to the other point, though, that was actually something that Pochettino brought up with us, is that added pressure of, my family's here, my friends are here, the whole country's watching, I hope I don't screw this up. And trying to remove some of that pressure from these guys and say, hey, you're here for a reason. You belong in this moment. Just go do what you have to do. Go do what you know you can do and try to bring that pressure off. I think that'll be a big thing as well for Friday night, is, and that's where I say the ability for the U.S. to score the first goal of the game, to do it in the first half, I think would be huge. Just to allow everyone to kind of go, whew, okay, we know who we are, we know what we can do, let's just get down to business.
30: Well, there's Berhalter, there's been Steve Arena, there's Bruce Arena, there's been, you know, Klinsmann, who I really liked, and now we're tough on our coaches. We are tough on our United States men's national team coaches. Pochettino came in with a reputation, he's very good with young players. He and Pulisic early, again, the media kind of inflamed it. It doesn't work. And my take is, it's hard. He was over in Europe. He's flourishing. How do you think the relationship finally is with Christian and Mauricio?
31: I think it's a lot better than it was. And I think there was a common understanding. I think it's important to understand the things that Greg Berhalter did was what he needed to do with a very young team. As you rightly said, that was the youngest team that qualified at the last World Cup. And they were, by a decimal point, the second oldest roster at the tournament, just because Tim Ream unexpectedly came into the team at the end. And a lot of what Greg Berhalter was doing was getting a group of young kids to believe that they could do these things, that they could qualify, that they could compete at the World Cup. The challenge was then, once they became grown men, a lot of them are dads now, they're established professionals, they clearly needed to be pushed in a different way. And I think the big misnomer about Mauricio Pochettino is that he's this sort of hard taskmaster, that he's not as emotionally connected. I think that was the criticism with how he announced to the players the roster. That's the opposite of what we've seen. What we saw last summer at the Gold Cup is a coach and a staff who deeply care about the players, who deeply create emotional connections, but you have to earn it first. You have to kind of pass their test and you have to do what they're asking. Once you do that, you're in and let's go fight together. And I think that was a part of this year and a half process that we're now seeing come to fruition in the last week and a half.
30: John Strong, voice, Fox Sports Soccer, Stu Holden and him. You're going to see him for weeks. They're fantastic, and it's absolutely great talking to you for a first time. And I just admire your trajectory and your work. You're just terrific at it. Thank you so much.
31: Appreciate that very much, Colin. Thank you.
30: All right, John Strong. And tip of the cap to Lake Oswego High, the voice of the Portland Timbers in his early 20s. He has just risen through the ranks. He's terrific. J-Mac, getting all fired up now. I'm getting all worked up here. J-Mac with the news.
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2: You know, the NBA draft is coming up. We haven't talked about it in a minute, but AJ DeBonsa was at Knicks Spurs Game 3. And interestingly, he was asked about his chances of being, you know, one of these guys who makes an instant impact the way all these young Spurs players have. And DeBonsa actually said it won't take that long, especially with my adaptability and my work ethic. Love the confidence. He is minus 450 to go first overall. I'm a little surprised by that large number, but I don't know. What do you think, DeBonsa? Can he be like a Castle or a Harper? Come in and just
30: he's a better offensive.
2: Be awesome?
30: He's a better offensive player than Stephon Castle.
2: Yes.
30: Yeah, and I think he's a bigger athlete than Dylan Harper. I mean, the bottom line is there is no. I mean, Darren Peterson, you worry about a little bit about he plays in a silo, the hamstring stuff, the cramping. You worry about Boozer, not a hyper athletic guy. Caleb Wilson, still young, tremendous ceiling, but he's still probably a couple of years away. I mean, DeBonsa's like plug and play, 22 a night. He's just a big, strong kid who can score. I mean, his weakness is kind of catch and shoot. Like that, you can't worry about that when a guy is like 20 years old. They get better over time. They don't have to go to college. I don't think there's, he's about as close to can't miss. I don't know if he's going to be hoisting trophies, but he's not going to miss.
2: Right.
30: He's a strong, athletic kid who's going to get better and better. And the stuff that he has to work on, the catch and shoot, he'll get better.
2: Yeah, I do just wonder, are Castle and Harper elevated by playing next to Wemby?
30: Yeah.
2: Obviously, yes. Because if Castle and Harper were in Memphis, okay. Are we going crazy for those two? Like, I like Castle a lot.
30: Well, I think Castle jumps out with his physicality, and he's a very aggressive player. I think Castle would be good anywhere. I just think we watch him more in San Antonio.
2: Right. So, by that, I think he could be onto something, that he could adjust and adapt quickly. I don't know, 22 is a bit much right out of the gate, but could he be an 18-point-a-game guy as a rookie for the Wizards?
30: Oh, absolutely.
2: Well, playing alongside Trae Young might make it difficult. You know, Trae Young likes to hog a lot of the shots. We'll see what happens with Anthony Davis, but, we'll get back to the draft soon, but you think DeBonsa is a lock to go one? Minus 450 feels like a lock.
30: Yeah, I think he's going to go one. A year ago it was Peterson, but I think the concerns are legit. And anytime we've had concerns about sort of the apathetic, Ben Simmons workouts, kind of apathetic, not a great teammate. Well, over time, that was proven right. Or Markel Fultz, Royce White, when he, you know, there was that.
2: Royce White.
30: Yeah, I mean, when you look at people that have come into a draft and you're like, you know, Anthony Bennett was like, he's not athletic enough. What does he do at an incredibly high level? Most of these scouts know what they're doing. I mean, they called Wemby the greatest prospect, LeBron the greatest prospect. Well, look what they've done.
2: Yeah.
30: So, I mean, that the basketball talent jumps out at you by the time a kid is 11, 12 years old. I mean, Tim Legler's told the story. People have told the story. They worked out. They saw Kobe in a gym at 16, and they thought he was they're like, who is that? What NBA player is that? So it's not like football where a lot of times physically, you can be a really good college football player at 20. You're not equipped physically to be a great left tackle, you know, against NFL pass rushers. It just takes time and time and time for big bodies to get stronger.
2: You asked what Anthony Bennett did well. He was a crazy number one pick. I know what he does well. He eats really well. He ate his way out of the league, Colin. That was an unbelievably bad pick. Sorry,
30: I had
2: to do it.
30: It was a bad draft. It's probably the worst draft in league history.
2: Yeah. All right, let's move on to the NFL. So the second best quarterback battle after Minnesota, I think, is in Atlanta. And it's between Michael Penix and Tua. But interestingly, Atlanta's OC Alex Van Pelt says the competition won't begin until Penix is cleared and healthy. So Tua has like a big jump start. Because remember, this is a new offense. I know Penix is technically the incumbent, because he started last year, but he got injured. But with the entire new offense and a new coaching staff, remember, The coaching staff in the front office looked around the league and said, who could we get? Let's get Tua. I don't think that's a great sign for Penix, Colin. I don't know. It's June, but you have a lean in this battle.
30: Yeah, Penix. You'd prefer the young guy beats him out. I mean, you drafted him. You gave up the draft capital to get him. You'd want him to start. He's a bigger, stronger, better arm player.
2: Wouldn't the same apply to J.J. McCarthy
30: He can't play.

0: not, I mean, listen, Holmgren's a good player. He's not a great player. He's a good player. And he's very good against everybody not named Wemby. So, you're, you know, if you're going to move him, you can make it part of a Giannis deal. My thing is, if you're going to move him, you got to get something great in return.
1: Yes.
0: Agreed. Right. I'm not just saying move him to move him. If you moved him and you said J-Dub, Chet Holmgren, two picks, Giannis, then I feel like defensively I'm getting a better player and athletically I'm getting a better player. Now, Holmgren's a better perimeter shooter, but I'm not anti-Holmgren. I just don't. I thought he disintegrated.
1: That's a good
0: against
1: word.
0: Wemby.
1: Now, here's the thing. I push back on Presti saying Chet Holmgren was an underdog. Like, give me a break. This guy beat Wemby when he was with the Team USA. I think it was under 17. I mean, Chet Holmgren has always been one of the top five guys in his class. He was big time at Gonzaga. They had an incredible season. He was a top five pick. In no way, shape, or form is Chet Holmgren an underdog. And Sam Presti, two guys in a row. SGA with that nonsense. Oh, he's battling social media.
0: He is an underdog now that Wemby's in the league and the best player. He is an underdog. He's a Gonzaga kid.
1: He's an All-NBA third team player.
0: Third team. Wemby's All-NBA first team for the next 15 years. You are an underdog. I mean, it's nothing against... I mean, let's be honest. If you go to the East, when LeBron was in the East, everybody was an underdog, not named LeBron. Dwayne Wade, until he was teammates, was an underdog to LeBron.
1: Okay, now, hold on. Okay, so, yes, against LeBron, Dwayne Wade was an underdog. Remove LeBron. Wade is favored against everyone else in the league. Chet Holmgren, Wemby's hurt next year.
0: Wemby, for the next 10 years, will be favored to win the title. They were the favorite in this year as a young team. Next 10 years, San Antonio will be favored every year to win the championship. The whole league's an underdog to it.
1: This feels like the Michael Jordan nonsense. Well, hey, the media said Clyde Drexler was as good as me. Nobody said that, bro. You're making stuff up. Like, I don't know. Whatever, Presti, go off. You ain't going back to the finals anytime soon anyway.
0: All right.
1: Sorry.
0: J-Mac with the news.
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6: So I saw this where Jerry Stackhouse, the former Warriors assistant, said yesterday, Kawhi or LeBron is who the Warriors should go after. Get LeBron or Kawhi. I don't think it's close. I would, generally speaking, LeBron's better, more available. I think he elevates teammates. He's normal. He's more consistent as a player. That's not even close to me. The Warriors are not a championship team, obviously. They are a team trying to maximize the timeline of Steph Curry. They're not a championship team. So I've said this before. If you add LeBron and the rookie out of Michigan, 7'3" Spaniard Adai Mara, I think you have a real squad. Not a championship squad, but maybe a fourth seed in the West squad. This is why when I watch, I mean, as good as Jalen Brunson is, he doesn't change the way I think of the NBA. I don't think, oh, you got to draft people to stop him. I look at Adai Mara and Giannis, and I think they're the big winners on Wemby beating Oklahoma City. The big winners are Giannis, because you look at Chet Holmgren, humbled. Rudy Gobert played off the floor. I mean, I think Mara is a little underrated anyway, but has he become a top six or seven pick? I mean, think about this. The Warriors cannot compete with Wemby. Doesn't matter if LeBron and Kawhi played there. You can't compete. That's how good he is. It's almost like when the Giants had Lawrence Taylor. In division, you had to spend money on a left tackle. Or it was over. You had to just start your draft annually. Are we good at left tackle? And I feel like that with Wemby. If you're Oklahoma City, all I'm thinking about is we got to re-sign Hartenstein. If we don't, do we have to give our picks up to get Mara? Because if you look at LeBron at 41 has influence. It's on the margins compared to this kid. Wemby is AI in sneakers. He's a total disruptor. Complete disruptor. And I was thinking about this. Detroit couldn't stop Michael Jordan, so they created the Jordan rules. And nobody could stop Shaq, so they started Hack-a-Shaq. Wemby, there's a new rule. You have to have two bigs. And like guys that can play. So New York does, and they can compete. Oklahoma City does, they can compete. With Julius Randle and Rudy Gobert, you've got some size, maybe a Naz Reid, you can compete. You can't compete against this team. Like Miami, Pat Riley, there's rumors they want Giannis. How are you going to compete against Wemby? This is MJ. This is Hack-a-Shaq. Like, I don't know how you compete. So, the big story also that kind of exploded yesterday. Brendan Sorsby is a quarterback in college. Texas Tech's got a lot of money. They got a billionaire booster. They went and bought him. And we find out he's been betting college football games. You know, young man, phone, pocket. Try getting your son off his phone. It's hard. And so he did something that is obviously terribly inappropriate. And Big 12 schools and Big 10 schools and Georgia football is like, we're not scheduling these guys. Because an appellate judge in Lubbock, Texas, a retired judge, came in and said, all right, I'll suspend him two games. And it's like, whoa, whoa, whoa, whoa, whoa, whoa. Now, college football's had a lot of changes, but the kind of the line of demarcation is players can't bet on games, especially their own team's games for or against their team. So, listen, it is new territory. So was NIL. So was transfer portal. Everybody overreacted to those. I keep hearing how broke every athletic department is, but LSU can pay $40 million for Kiffin staff, $400 million for new facilities, and $35 to $45 million on a roster composition. So, and that Louisiana is not a rich state. So everybody's overreacting to everything. In this instance, the feeling it's not overreacting by schools saying, what are we supposed to tell our kids? This is the one rule. And the judge, the retired judge, clearly in his decision considered the fact that college football kind of opens its arm to revenue from gambling companies. So, could this ruling be overturned? Here's Bruce Feldman earlier.
8: The people we're talking to have not been that optimistic that a court will overturn this. I mean, it's on the docket for like February of 2027. Obviously, the college football season would be long done by the time that would happen. The sense I've gotten from the people I've talked to in the last 24 hours has been that if there was anything going to get in the way of stopping Brendan Sorsby from playing, it would be the pressure from the rest of the Big 12, who is right now apoplectic that this retired judge in Texas granted this injunction.
6: Right, J-Mac, you and I like to bet. What would you do with him? What would you do if you were the Big 12 commissioner? What do you do?
9: So he got a two-game suspension, right?
6: Right. That's too light. We know that.
9: I would agree. Here's the problem, Colin. And if I were the judge, I'd want to get granular. You made 9,000 bets.
6: Yeah.
9: Were you using a lot of inside information on game plans to bet unders on your own team, bet player prop unders? I haven't seen the 9,000 bets. Some of that stuff has trickled out, but not enough of it. I mean, Colin, if the guy made 1,000 bets on unders on his team because he knew they'd just say, hey, we're just going to run the ball and get out of here with a 49-0 win. If he's doing that, I think that's kind of messed up. But if he's just betting on like, hey, man, I'm addicted to betting. I believe in this team. I'm going to bet on him. I think that's different. I think using the info, I don't love that. I don't see how you could like it.
6: Well, I mean, he's obviously got an addiction issue, which people get addicted to everything.
9: Yeah.
6: I mean, they get addicted.
9: I don't love, like you said, the Georgia coming out and say, wait, we're not playing these guys. I mean, Georgia has, I think, more arrests than any like big, any SEC school in the last 2 years. Like, let's settle down with the preachiness and the pearl clutching over the gambling stuff with Sorsby. So I don't love that. I think weirdly you and I are aligned in this, and it's kind of us against the world because everybody believes, oh, just throw him out of the sport. I don't think it's that easy. But again, I need more data and I want a more nuanced discussion than just it's black or white, toss him or let him play.
6: Yeah. I mean, you know, I was told 2 years ago, 3 years ago, the NIL would ruin the sport. Everybody. Like I had friends. I'll never watch college football again. Ratings up. Revenue up. Transfer portal. Outrageous. Ratings up. Revenue up. We tend to overreact to anything. I mean, it could be like AI. A month ago, there were stories. Unemployment rate, 35%. We just had a report. Unemployment went down. It's like, guys, media, be more responsible. Obviously, this is too light a sentence. If I said to you and you found out that he wasn't betting unders on his team, I thought like six games feels like, yeah, you pretty much neutered his chance to be a first round pick. If he plays six games, he can't practice. You kind of neutered his season. But again, there's people that are very dogmatic and they're not necessarily wrong.
9: Well, didn't he do 30 or 35 days in rehab, something like that? Some addiction facility. I mean, that's a month.
6: I mean, just think about
9: four or five games.
6: Think about this. We have victims in a lot of crimes in America. Violent crime. Yeah. You are allowed to commit violent crimes as a pro athlete where you're older and more mature, where you can afford therapy. And you're allowed. Pac-Man Jones was arrested over 8 or 9 times. I mean, Alden Smith. And I'm not picking on guys. Like, we've got teams with 60 arrests in the last 25 years.
9: An NFL player, they just announced it within the last couple hours. An offensive lineman on the Rams was arrested. You know, not great. His second time with these allegations. So, like, this stuff is happening a lot. I will say your doom and gloom part really ticks me off, Colin. That the media, we've become like the scare tactics. It's a political playbook. Oh, my gosh. Everything is the end of the world. I'll save you. And you've got all these media guys writing, it's over. College sports is done. The rules are over. Like, listen, everybody thinks, like, oh, I'll save you. That's just lies.
6: Just think about the IOC and all the questions about IOC and the sketchiness. Did the Olympics get canceled? They've been threatening that since Montreal. Think about FIFA and the controversies. This will be the most watched World Cup of all time. Folks, there's more sex. There's more gambling. There's more trouble out there than you know. I think a lot of times in the media, we're naive. There's somebody betting on your favorite college football team today. And my take is, you know, I'm a parent. So my thing is, okay, if you want to ban him from college football, okay, he will get drafted 6th or 7th round. But I think sometimes we all have to take a deep breath in our space.
9: Yeah.
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24: Game four of the Stanley Cup final comes up tonight in Las Vegas. Hurricanes and Golden Knights face off at 8 o'clock Eastern time. Vegas up 2-1 in the best of seven series. President Trump is not expected to attend tomorrow's game four of the NBA finals at Madison Square Garden. Knicks up 2-1 in that series after dropping game three last night to the Spurs. Cleveland Browns offensive lineman Joel Bitonio announced his retirement after 12 seasons in the NFL. It includes seven Pro Bowl appearances and two All-Pro selections.
25: I was drafted the same year as Johnny Manziel, and we actually room together. I learned some things not to do from him. I got the opportunity to play with and learn from so many guys. I learned how to be egoless from Nick Chubb. I learned to always smile like Christian Kirksey. I learned a chief slam from David Njoku. I learned how to be fiery and competitive from Baker.
24: A Texas court has scheduled the trial date for Brendan Sorsby's lawsuit against the NCAA for early February of 2027. I'm Dan Beyer.
0: Portions of the show are recorded. You want winners? He went 0 for 14 picking bowl games.
1: God bless football.
0: You want hot takes? He said Patrick Mahomes would be a disaster.
1: Really?
0: You want baseball news? He doesn't even know who Kyle Tucker is.
1: Oh, okay.
0: In his personal record book, Kevin Durant hasn't won a ring yet.
1: I'm just telling you that's what he's doing.
0: You're listening to the man who made falling upwards an art form.
1: It's crazy.
0: This is Stu Gotts and Company, live.
24: We are a wounded group today.
2: I'm fine.
24: By group, I mean me and Taylor. As the Knicks lose last night at the Mecca, the series now 2-1. We have ourselves a series here. Israel Gutierrez, who was trying to make himself a Knicks fan, seems to suddenly try to, or at least from the conversation we had before the show, is trying to distance himself from the New York Knicks and their fan base. But we'll get to that in just a second. What were your thoughts? The big complaint from Knicks fans last night, and Mike Brown lent his voice to it after the show, and we'll play that in just a second. What were your thoughts on the officiating last night, Izzy?
2: I think for the entire series, it feels like it's uneven officiating. I would even go back, not necessarily the Eastern Conference Finals, but include the Western Conference Finals in this conversation. So anything involving Wemby for the last two rounds has been uneven officiating. There have been times where I'm just like, that's clearly a foul, and it doesn't even matter which team I'm talking about. It doesn't, you know, the foul isn't getting called. There are other times, I mean, I feel like the guy who has the biggest complaint of everybody in this series is Stephon Castle, who feel like he gets fouled multiple times every time he drives and very rarely gets the call. And he has been holding back on how he can react. If he decides to unleash, it's going to be a bad thing for the Knicks and for the officials. And so, yeah, I think it's been uneven officiating. I think when you get to this point, it feels like over the last couple of years, Stu, that officials have been going more hands off the deeper they get into the playoffs.
24: Yes.
2: And that to me is a problem, right? It's like we have to be consistent with how we call these games. Don't make it more difficult just because we're deeper into the playoffs. Be consistent with the entire series. And so, or entire playoffs. And so last night I thought, yes, if you were to just look at it, this one single game, it looked like the officials maybe favored the Spurs. Maybe the Knicks got away with the Spurs got away with some fouls in the Knicks that weren't whistled at all. And if you look at the final numbers, Stu, field goals made for the series so far, the Knicks have 8 more. Okay.
24: Yeah.
2: Field goals attempted. You know, they're basically trying to put up more shots because they're not getting to the free throw line as much. And on the free throw line, the Spurs have a 23 free throw advantage for the series. And
24: right.
2: So when you're down 2-1 and you're the Spurs and you look at those free throws numbers, you can't help but say, yes, we've been benefiting from the whistle, but just watching the game, it just looks like the refs are just having a hard time, period.
24: Mm-hmm.
3: And Izzy, that 23 advantage on the free throw line doesn't even account for some of those free throws the Knicks are taking are the hack of Mitch Robinson,
2: right,
3: where the Spurs are intentionally putting him on the line.
2: Yeah, for sure. And so, but the other thing about that is if you look at Victor Wembanyama, and you talked about in the previous series, right, Taylor? It feels like they don't know how to call a goaltend against him because they've never really dealt with the ball getting blocked.
24: We've
2: at such
24: never
2: a high
24: seen
2: point.
24: Anything like him before in the NBA. Of
2: right.
24: course, he's hard to officiate.
2: He's
24: right?
2: got so much body that it's hard to see when his body is getting contacted. Like,
24: right.
2: Mitch Johnson even had to pull similar to Mike Brown on that 3-point and one attempt, by Victor Wembanyama, had to challenge an out of bounds call just so you can see how badly Victor Wembanyama was getting fouled.
24: Right.
2: And so, yes, in general, I believe the officiating to have been bad. Do I think that it's favoring one team over the other? I can't really say because it's possible the Spurs deserve even more whistles than they've gotten.
24: Taylor, put it on the poll. Every time the camera pans over to Mitch Johnson, do you think he's going in for Stephon Castle? The guy looks like he's 25 years old, man.
2: He does. He looks like he can play a little bit.
24: Let's listen to Karl Anthony Towns after the game talking about the officiating.
4: No, that ain't cost us the game. Turned the ball over, didn't execute, didn't do what got us 13 straight wins in a row. That's how you lose a game. We didn't do what we've been doing for 13. We decided to do something different. It ain't going to work. And throwing the ball away is a clear indication of how you're going to lose a game, especially in the playoffs.
24: All right, so that's Karl Anthony Towns' version of it. Here is Knicks head coach Mike Brown talking about the officiating.
4: If
5: We play game four, and in the second half, they get 24 free throw attempts to our eight. And maybe we were fouling. Maybe we were fouling. But they fouled too. Cat gets the ball off a loose ball rebound, and he shoots it, and he gets whacked across the arm, and they hit the ball, and it goes out of bounds on the baseline. There's no foul. There were opportunities for fouls to be called to at least try to even the free throws out. To go 24 free throw attempts in a second half, that's 48 for the game if you think about it the way that they called that second half, compared to eight. All the shots we took, we got fouled four times, roughly, for eight free throw attempts. Again, I don't complain much. I never thought I'd see that in an NBA Finals game, and I saw it tonight. That's tough to overcome when you're playing against a great team.
2: He doesn't complain much, but he should complain more because he's not good at it yet. He needs to practice.
6: So I hear both of those, and I hear Carl Anthony Towns saying what a player who had a bad game should be saying, right? I'm not going to blame the officials, not going to blame the referees. And then I hear a coach, and this should be obvious to most people because Mike Brown's getting killed today for complaining about the officiating right after that game as if that's the reason they lost. He's not doing that. He knows the Spurs outplayed him last night. What he is doing is laying down a foundation for game four. That's all
2: poorly,
6: he's doing.
2: Though. Yes. Poorly, because yes. All he's doing is bringing out the numbers.
6: Right.
2: If you're trying to lay a foundation, then say, hey, Cat got fouled on this play. Cat got fouled on this play. Cat got fouled on this play. He deserves more calls. Jaylen got fouled on this play. He deserves more calls. Don't go giving him the math.
6: Right.
2: Because the math for a half, Stu, the whole game wasn't even that bad. You're talking about a half. You're just picking a time. It's nonsense. And so, yeah, and the funny part about the Cat quote isn't necessarily the fact that he completely contradicted his coach. But when he went into further detail, he's not only contradicting his coach. He's saying, hey, we got away from what we were doing. Stu, what were they doing? He was the MVP through two games, right?
6: Right, yes.
2: And then he said throwing the ball away.
6: He was essentially saying, give the ball back to me. Correct.
2: And take it away from whom? The
6: yes.
2: guy who was throwing the ball away. Who
6: yes.
2: had five turnovers?
6: Yes.
2: Jalen Brunson.
6: Of course.
2: If this team hadn't just won 13 straight, you would say, hey, maybe there's some internal issues going on.
6: Right. Go ahead, Taylor.
3: Yeah, so dating back to last postseason, New York is 14-0 when Karl Anthony Towns has four or more assists in a game. Jalen Brunson this postseason or this series has as many turnovers as assists.
2: Mm-hmm.
3: And I think Jalen Brunson would be the first person today that would tell you he has to play better. The one encouraging thing, how people took encouraging signs from game two that the Spurs would play better in game three, was Jalen Brunson in that fourth quarter where you see the flashes, where you see him score 12 points that quarter. You see the player that Knicks fans have kind of gotten to know the past couple of years, like, If we're in crunch situations, if we're in clutch situations, this is going to be the guy that comes through for us where he's 4 of 6 from the field. And while I think the officiating was bad, while I think the officiating was slanted one side, ultimately, Stu, you know this, it's a make or miss league. The
6: yep.
3: Knicks are 12-1 when they outshoot their opponent mm-hmm. from 3, 2-2 when they don't. From the field, it's 13-0, 1-3 when they don't.
2: It's even what you were talking about with the Karl Anthony Towns assist number. That's entirely dependent on make or miss, right? He could hit wide open people and they could still miss that shot. So it is very much that. It's make or miss, but it does feel a little annoying, not as a Knicks fan, but as a bona fide New Yorker.
6: Well, you're trying to be a Knicks fan yesterday.
2: When you're putting up more shots and you're making more shots and you're just not getting to the free throw line enough, that's the difference in this thing. It feels like, if as a basketball player, a little unfair, even if it's not.
6: I have to follow the face of Mikey A. He's always making faces. You were making faces as Taylor was talking. What was going on there?
3: I'm a son. I have three brothers. I have two kids. I have a dog and a loving wife.
6: Yep.
3: And nobody loves me the way Taylor loves Jalen Brunson. I don't know.
6: He will defend him to the death.
3: You could just
6: yes.
3: feel it. Like, honestly, he'll be the first to tell you that he needs to play. Like, there's just such an unquestioned love for him. And
6: yes.
3: I'm jealous.
6: Yes.
3: Because nobody loves me like
6: well,
3: that.
6: Well, he's written
3: Taylor.
6: Five songs, four wasn't enough. And he said Jalen Brunson has changed his life. And so therefore he's going to defend Jalen Brunson until the very end here, until they lose, and then he'll turn on him. You'll see.
2: Raise your hand if you're a son. Oh, that's all of us.
6: Raise your hand if you have a dog. That's some of us. Oh, sorry. Is he?
7: You got it.
6: Too soon.
3: The dog's here.
6: You got it. Too soon. Izzy, who wanted to be a Knick fan yesterday when they were up 2-0 when it was convenient and they looked like maybe the best team ever to run through the postseason because they had won 13 straight, is now disgusted by the Knicks and their fan base because they were getting all over San Antonio's fan base yesterday after that loss. What happened, Izzy?
7: Man, first of all, I was just trying to be accepted by the Knicks fans. I didn't want to necessarily become a Knicks fan.
3: Right. Rejected.
6: Yes.
3: Rejected.
6: And the way he tried to do it was to point out that his grandmother's building in New York was once in a movie.
7: Amongst other things. By the way, Taylor, you got to give me the stamp if you're rejecting it. That was one thing. He was at my grandmother's building was in a scene of the movie Boomerang where yes. Eddie Murphy and Halle Berry were walking down the street, a famous scene. Mm-hmm. And they also lived most of their lives and died in New York. Mm-hmm. And I was also born in New York. So right. Plenty of bona fides there. But I saw the video, multiple videos rather, of Knicks fans effectively going to rip off the jerseys of Spurs fans.
6: Mm-hmm.
7: And that to me is just such a line crosser. Like you do not do that to another person. You have to give the opposing team's fans the freedom to exist in your space.
6: Right.
7: Like you can't, especially as a Knicks fan, where you see Knicks fans be in every other building all across the country.
6: Yes.
7: And you're like, oh, okay, yeah, we're representing. And yet when they come represent in your place, you're going to rip off or attempt to rip off their jerseys and get these people even more upset at you.
6: Yeah.
7: Shout out to Real Takes Reviews, who had this point. I think he's a Philadelphia guy on Instagram, where he said Knicks fans are what people think Philadelphia fans actually are. And nonsense and just disrespecting another human like that.
3: New York City has more than 8 million people. Miami has fewer than 500,000 people. So I just don't agree with the, you know, spare me the attempts to paint an entire city based on a video of a few fans fighting after Miami. Game three. You're gonna have idiots doing idiotic things when you have a city of 8 million people. That's not a Knicks
7: fan. But it's multiple videos, multiple people doing it, the people watching, cheering them on. That's a good portion of a fan base. Like that doesn't represent everybody, of course. And I don't really know where Miami came into this, but that doesn't represent everybody. But again, I don't see this in Philadelphia. I don't see this in Golden State when they're winning. I don't see this anywhere else.
6: Right.
7: It's here and it's supported in those videos by a bunch of just annoying folks.
6: He said when they're winning, which is a good point, Taylor, that was their reaction. They're up 2-1 in the series. Imagine if they lose a game 6 at home and they lose the NBA championship, how they're going to act around Spurs fans who decided to come into town. To see that game. He is right from that standpoint. I would also tell Philadelphia fans, relax. This is not your moment to attack New York and their fan bases, okay? Because yours is the worst in the country, period. You cheered a man who was almost paralyzed being carried off a football field, Michael Irvin, the playmaker. I do not want to hear. You threw eggs at your offensive coordinator's house. The guy won you a Super Bowl a year or two before. I don't want to hear about it from Philly fans today.
7: You sure they weren't just offering him some eggs because they're expensive? And they're like, here, you might need these?
6: Yeah, go ahead, Mike.
3: They were also offering Santa batteries, apparently.
7: Again, Taylor, and I don't mean to make it sound like I am, you know, painting the entire fan base with that.
6: Right.
7: But no other fan base do I see that particular action. And to me, that was just unacceptable.
6: Mm.
3: Yeah, it's just the overwhelming majority of Knicks fans spent the night being just normal fans, celebrating, the stressing, arguing about the referees. Yes, there's more videos when stuff like this comes out because it's New York City and you just have an influx of people there. But I just like when I'm out in the city, like that's not my experience and what I'm doing when
7: that's
3: I'm
7: fair.
3: Out there.
7: That's
6: well,
7: fine.
6: I mean, Taylor, you're going to an open bar and getting a Shirley Temple. So you're not all liquored up. You're a decent human being is what I'm trying to say. And listen, your point is a good one. There's a very small percentage of Knicks fans who are actually out there doing that stuff, Izzy.
7: Right. And it's unfortunate that they have to represent the same group of people that Taylor's representing.
6: Right.
7: And so it's just, you have to be lumped in together. It is what it is. You're a small percentage of the world. worst of you are going to represent all of you.
6: We need some more New York, so Sal Licata is going to join us coming up next. But first, Izzy has a word. I need somebody. I need to talk with someone. Izzy is blasted Knicks fans. Yeah. He's comparing them to Philly fans. Sal Licata won't do that. He'll join us next and hopefully make me and Taylor feel better. But first, Izzy has a word from our friends over at Express Pros.
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30: Dealing with the usual delays this afternoon. 22 westbound jammed at Airport Road. Eastbound delays between Cedar Crest and 15th. 78 slow in both directions between 33 and Hellertown. Also delays westbound at Summit Lawn due to construction. No problems on 33 or 80. We're looking good on the turnpike. If you see a traffic problem, call our toll-free tip line 855-ROAD-TIP. I'm Christy O'Brien.
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17: 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And we had a conversation about it, and it was productive. And now we put it past us, and now it's not a conversation anymore. And I think both sides understand that, okay, politics need to be something that is in the rearview mirror for us, because as a team, we're all trying to win the Super Bowl, right? The Giants mean a lot to a lot of people. 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
1: Calling for Dylan Harper. Wembanyama with three, with two. Victor back to Castle. He's got to force it up right wing three. Got it! Steph Castle drains a right wing three.
2: And just in time, he was pretty much forced to throw that one up there.
1: 111-104.
0: Somebody's got to come up with a dagger celebration, right? Yes, we've got all the three-point celebrations. When you hit a dagger, you got to come up with a good celly for that.
3: What I love about those young kids is they don't sweat anything. The young kids on San Antonio. I mean, Harper, they just don't sweat the moment. The moment's not too big. Forget, they're 20 and 21 years old.
0: They know they've got another 15 years of this if they really want it ahead of them. And this is just the beginning, and it's a ton of fun.
3: Taylor doesn't want to hear it today. Sal Licata going to join us in just a second. Mike Golic in hour number two. And Bordat Ricardo says he has 50 shows better than Breaking Bad.
0: What?
3: I mean, that's what he told us. So we'll get to that as well. But first, Dan Beyer has a sports update before we get to Sal Licata.
4: I don't know. Maybe Izzy wants to bring back the next Slash celebration. Do we want to do that? Trying to figure out something a little cleaner with a dagger, maybe just a stab or something like that. Is that what we're looking at?
3: Does it have a sound, though, a stab? I mean,
4: I don't know. But Izzy wants some sort of celebration involving knives and blades and the whole deal.
0: Friendly one.
4: They're not friendly in the Stanley Cup Final. Game four tonight, Hurricanes and Golden Knights skating in Vegas, 8 o'clock Eastern time. Vegas up 2-1 in the best of seven series. A Texas court has scheduled the trial date for Brendan Sorsby's lawsuit against the NCAA for early February of 2027. Now, Big 12 commissioners met via conference call today to talk about steps they could take against Tech following the judge's ruling, as Sorsby was granted an injunction that allows him to remain eligible for the Red Raiders this season, despite the NCAA's ruling to ban him from playing for violating gambling rules. President Trump not expected to attend tomorrow's Game 4 of the NBA Finals at Madison Square Garden. In the NFL, Rams offensive lineman Alaric Jackson was arrested on a felony domestic violence charge in Los Angeles early Tuesday. He was released on $50,000 bond. He was actually suspended for two games in 2024 after he allegedly videotaped a sexual encounter with a woman without her consent. That alleged victim in that matter filed a civil lawsuit against Jackson last November, claiming he taunted her with the video. The Cincinnati Bengals restructured the contract of quarterback Joe Burrow, freeing up about $10 million in cap space. That's according to the NFL Network. And Cleveland Browns offensive lineman Joel Bitonio is hanging them up. 12 seasons all in Cleveland, 2 All-Pro selections and 7 Pro Bowls, but he's decided to retire. Stu, back to you.
3: The great Sal Licata is with us. The Sal Licata Show, wherever you get your podcast, he is keeping horse racing alive. He is one of the people in the younger demographic who is keeping horse racing alive. We'll get to why you have something on horse racing. I know you went to the Belmont before we get to the Knicks. Go ahead.
5: No, I love Saratoga, and Saratoga was hosting the Belmont for the third straight year.
3: Yeah,
5: I ran into Bill Parcells there. We had some fun. I love Saratoga in the summer. It's great.
3: Oh, it's fantastic. I got to tell you, of all the places I've been to see Dead and Company shows, Dead shows, I'm not certain I've taken more mushrooms anywhere else in America than I have in Saratoga. How about that? Huh?
5: I've heard. I've never been to that venue, but I've heard it's great for a concert.
3: Oh, SPAC is fantastic. Yes. Yeah. So you were hanging out with Big Tuna at the Belmont Stakes, huh? I mean, that's pretty exciting stuff for you.
5: Him and his girlfriend. Yeah, we had an interview set up through a mutual friend. Talked to him for about 5 minutes. He was enjoying the scenes. It was great.
3: Yeah. Did you bet the winning horse? Or I mean.
5: I did win money that day, not on that race necessarily, but I did win some money. Anytime you could go there and not lose money, I think it's great. So it was nice. I paid for dinner. I had a great time hanging out with Tuna. I played a little golf, Stu, next day.
3: Very nice.
5: Saratoga National. Have you played Saratoga National? It's a beautiful golf course.
3: I have played it. It's wonderful. Yes. You played it with Tuna? I mean.
5: I did not play it with Tuna. Okay. I played it with a mutual friend. Okay. Tuna was not here. I don't know if he played anymore. It's 85.
3: I know he
6: is. So I didn't think my day could get any worse, and then we started talking about horse racing.
3: Sal said he went to the Belmont Stakes. I mean, what do you want me to do? I was excited for him. And then a whole SPAC conversation broke out, and suddenly he's with Big Tuna. I mean, I'm sorry. I got excited for a moment.
7: Dolphin horse racing.
3: I mean, because I've said horse racing is dead. The second a horse won the Triple Crown, everyone stopped caring about it. And Sal, clearly, I'm alone. I mean, I stop caring about it, but Sal still cares about it very, very much.
5: I think that's a stretch. I just care about having a good time hanging out at the track. I don't know if I necessarily care. It's fun, right, but I'm not trying to save the sport.
7: All right, Sal, any thoughts on the French Open or anything else that you don't, I mean.
3: They get mad at me. They get so mad at me. what do you think about the French, though? I mean.
5: French Open, I don't know. The French? Wemby's French, right? Yeah. Bleep him. Yes. That's what I would say about that.
3: Yes. Taylor, put this on the poll here. When talking about Wemby, is the term scumbag too strong? Taylor called him a scumbag earlier. Also put this on the poll. Is Wemby a dirty basketball player? Sal, your thoughts?
5: I would agree with Taylor. I don't know if I would put it this way. That word came into my mind. I did not use it on the air, on the podcast, but that word, I think Taylor is onto something with that. I don't know if I would label him a dirty player. He did something on the floor that was so dirty that I have not felt that level of rage for a sporting event since game two of the 2000 World Series, where I wanted to jump out of my seat and go attack Roger Clemens himself for throwing the bat at Piazza. Yep. That's how I felt last night. If I could afford the 10 grand to get in, I would have wanted to run on the court. And unlike that idiot who took the selfie with himself and Wemby, I would have liked to, you know, elbow him in the ribs.
3: Right.
5: If this were the 90s, Wemby would have been playing that game with a broken eye socket and broken ribs the rest of that way. So you can't do that. He threw the guy down there, started down, and the Knicks didn't do anything.
6: So here's the evidence against Victor Wembanyama this postseason.
3: Right.
6: He elbowed Naz Reid. He told his teammates to target OKC players, which resulted in Mason Plumlee taking out Jared McCain. The Alvarado box out in game two, the Brunson play in game three, the dirtiest player of the year. That's the depoy that Wemby should have won.
3: Put it on the poll. Is the depoy that Wemby should have won the dirtiest player of the year? I'm going to vote yes on it just because it's fun. I mean,
6: and Sal, Wembanyama is two flagrant foul points away this postseason from getting suspended. Him and Josh Hart's landing area could have been one. Him shoving Brunson down by the neck should have been one. If the NBA had a spine today, they come out and they say Wemby retroactively assessed a flagrant one for the hit and shove to the back of Brunson's head and neck area. And then he's just one more flagrant foul point away from being suspended in the NBA finals, which would be a terrible look for the NBA.
5: I knew you could rescind, obviously, because they did that with Mitchell Robinson. I didn't know you could post retroactive, give him a flagrant. That to me is the least that they should do. How they missed that? Like, A, if that happened and a flagrant was called, I still would have been enraged.
3: Right.
5: But B, how that happens and there's no foul? I mean, well, the Knicks are having and I'm not one to complain about the refs, but I think the officiating has been bad in these three games, in particular last night. How was that not a flagrant? Even Brunson gets called for a flagrant, where clearly was incidental to me, at least. He was turning the other way. I don't think he meant any harm there with being in the shooter's lane to fall down, whatever. Wemby should have had a flagrant, and you're right, Taylor. If they can do that, I don't know if that was in the rule books, then he should, at the very least, it wouldn't do anything for me now, but at the very least, he should be assessed a flagrant.
3: Sal, am I making this too simple when I say these two teams, you can talk about the referees all you want, you can talk about the Knicks getting jobbed all you want. Am I making it too simple when I say these two teams are evenly matched, they're going to play seven games. If they played seven games, they would all come down to the wire, and some of those games you're going to win, and some of those games you're going to lose, you know?
5: Yeah, this is what we call a series.
3: Yes.
5: It's like fans forget, like, oh, you win game one, you're going to win it all. You win game two, it's over. Literally, I couldn't believe that this happened. I take the train from New Jersey into the city. We get to the city for the first time ever. The conductor on this PATH train goes, welcome to New York. And I've done this, I do this every day, never says this. Welcome to New York, the home of the 2026 NBA champion New York Knicks.
3: Yep.
5: I'm like, are you kidding me, you idiot? Yeah. What are you doing? And he's not alone, because everybody else in this town thought that it's over after two games. And now what you're going to have happen is the opposite. Oh my God, they lost and they stink and the refs this or that. It's a series. You win one, you win two, you lose one, you lose two. You're right, Stu. These are the two best teams in the NBA playing a best of seven series. We'll see how far it goes, but it wasn't going to be a sweep.
3: Yes, the series. Well, I think Knicks fans were holding out that it would be a sweep because there was a celebration leading up to game three. Knicks fans would prefer they be up 3-0. You and I, doing what we do for a living, perhaps like the storylines of a best of seven series. In this particular case, I don't. I want the Knicks to win this thing and win it as quickly as possible. But your larger point is right. A series is a roller coaster where 24 hours ago, it's a coronation, and you're celebrating the Knicks winning an NBA championship, and 24 hours later, you could see the other side of it where they don't win an NBA championship because they're playing one of the best players we've ever seen in a team that is really, really solid. That's what a series is all about.
6: Yeah, I think the panic comes from some Knicks fans, and I put Knicks fans in quotation marks. They're experiencing their first loss today, and I get it.
3: Right.
6: This is a lot of Johnny come latelys have been along for this 13 game win streak.
3: Yeah.
6: There have been 79 NBA finals played since the league started in 1947. There's been 9 sweeps. That's less than 12%. This isn't supposed to be easy. Still, you know, if it was easy, James Harden would have done it. Chris Paul would have done it.
3: You're right.
6: Joel Embiid would have done it.
3: Yep.
6: Sal, let's roll our sleeves up and let's get ready for game 4. Let's go win game 4.
3: That's what I like. He's starting to turn the corner, Sal. I like it.
8: Yes.
3: He's passing minute. He is starting to regain some positivity and some color in his face. Yes.
5: It's the right mindset. I was nervous after 2-0, especially when everybody was talking sweep. I'm like, there's no way it's going to be this easy, not against a team like that. But now, okay, so they lost the game. Big deal. I'm still confident that they are going to win game 4 and then take a commanding 3-1 lead back to San Antonio. So yeah, I mean, this is what happens. It shouldn't be the end of the world just because they lost the game. You lose the game, you move on. Okay. Now you're still in a great spot, up 2-1 at home. Everybody would have signed for that. Taylor, I saw your post on social media. I couldn't agree more. You would sign before the series up 2-1 going into game 4.
3: Yes.
5: Now they got to go out there and deliver. That's the thing, but that's how series work. I still feel that the Knicks are going to win this series. It's unfortunate. It's not going to be the easy way, but of course, last night was the reality that it stopped going from fun, which it's been for the Knicks in this postseason, winning 13 straight, most of them by blowouts. The fun went away. And now it becomes torture and there's pain involved and all those different things. The phone went out the window. This is the angst, the anxiety that you feel throughout the course of a series, is certainly an NBA finals.
3: Taylor is right. Of course, it's what he says. Yes, I would have taken 2-1 headed into game 4 if you told me that before the series started, but it's how you get to 2-1. It's how you arrive at 2-1, and they arrive there a little bit differently than most teams do in the NBA finals, Sal, by winning 2 games on the road. And it did feel like a celebration. I don't know if you told Knicks fans, hey, before game 3, it's going to be 2-1 after 3 games. Before the series, yes. Before the game, they would have been like, what are you, out of your mind? No, I want to be up 3-0, you know?
5: Right. They expected to be up. The expectations completely changed from where they were in game 1
3: yes.
5: and game 2, where the expectation yes. was Spurs are going to win game 1. And then when the Knicks won game 1, well, Spurs are definitely going to win game 2.
3: Right.
5: All of a sudden, Knicks up 2-0. The expectation went from the Spurs expected to win. Then it's all on the Knicks. The expectation the Knicks are going to sweep this series and beat the Spurs. So yep. that obviously completely changed it. My biggest concern with the whole thing is that I don't think the Knicks have played great in 3 games. It's not one. Like, if you don't play great for 1 game and steal it, okay. Game 2 had some moments, still didn't play a great game and were able to steal that. Game 3, you don't play well again. The Knicks have to start playing some better basketball here yes. to win the championship. They cannot get by the Spurs playing with the way that they have played 3 straight games.
3: Mm-hmm. Sal, are you nervous now? Because Knicks fans, so it's going to be a different feeling headed into game 4. It felt like a celebration headed into game 3. I understand why. Knicks fans are starving for this. You're up 2-0. You beat the

0: team in 27 years. Maybe that pressure bubble popped a little bit. Maybe not for them. I don't know. For me, I'm more, okay, they lost the game. Now let's see how they respond. While also acknowledging that if they lose this series, there is no recovering for me as a sports fan. That's it. Like, I can't recover from this one. So close, you could taste it. Up two games to none, coming back home. This has got to be the year. They've dominated this postseason. The 13 straight, blowing teams out. If the Knicks don't end up holding up that trophy, and I still think they will, but if they don't, I would be devastated. And obviously, game four is going to be huge in that. You lose game four, now you're screwed. Best of three with two of the games there, giving them real life, and now the pressure really is back on the Knicks. I think this will be the game that determines the series, and I expect the Knicks to win game four.
1: All right.
2: Yeah, I think nerves are fair. If you're a true fan of this team, like Sal said earlier, you still have a ton of confidence in this team because this team has fight. They've shown that they have resolve this season. They show that they have heart this season. If you parachute in and yesterday was your 16th game you've watched this season, yeah, you're more likely to resort back to the Knicks are going to nick. Yesterday was the beginning of the end. You're looking on FanDuel. The Knicks are minus 184 to win the series still. Spurs are plus 154. For me, I'm nervous. I'm confident. The series could very much go either way, and there is a ton of basketball left.
1: If it gets to 2-2, how are you going to feel? I mean, just you're going to feel
2: defeated.
0: I don't know if I would jump ship fully, but I think if it gets to 2-2, I don't know how I can confidently say that the Knicks are still going to win.
1: I guess the only thing you could say is they won games one and games two on the road. So, I mean, right? It's like the same thing that we're saying about the Spurs, and the series in general and how it twists and turns so many different ways over the course of seven games. I mean, can I see a scenario where the Knicks are, you know, tied 2-2, the series just keeps starting because all four games were won by the road team, and then the Knicks go to San Antonio and they start it up again and win game five? Yeah, I could see that because the Knicks have shown me twice they could beat San Antonio in their building. So,
2: also, Sal, you can't jump ship if you're on a flight to San Antonio. I don't think that's even possible.
1: Yeah.
0: Excellent point.
1: Yes.
0: Excellent point.
1: Yes.
0: We got to look into that.
1: Yes.
0: The series doesn't end until a home team wins a game.
1: Right. So right? Yes, that's exactly right. Yes. This could be the rare series where a home team never wins a game.
0: Right. I guess that is true. It can end if it, right.
1: Yes.
0: If you win all four on the road. Oh,
1: yeah. It just starts seven times over. Every night is game one. So we're saying game four here is really game seven. We all agree on this, that if the Knicks don't win game four, they are not winning this series. Mikey A, do you agree?
3: I don't.
1: Oh, really? Okay. Wow. I like it.
3: I like them winning on the road.
1: Okay. Yeah. They seem more comfortable there.
3: They'll go up 3-2.
1: Yes. Yeah. Taylor, what do you think? Have to win game four? I mean, Taylor, this is a true test of your confidence as a Knicks fan because you shouldn't waver regardless of the outcome. It's going to be 2-2 or 3-1. I mean, if I told you before the series started, you'd be 2-2 headed back to San Antonio. Would you have taken it?
2: Probably. Probably. So I'm not wavering and I'm not labeling it a must win. It's as close to a must win as you could get without getting the official label of a must win.
1: Okay.
0: Also, can I just add one thing?
1: Because like
0: to your point before, Stu, it's about how it happens, right? So if you told me that it'd be 2-2 going back to San Antonio before the series, I'd be okay with that. If you told me
1: that
0: the Knicks had already won two games in San Antonio, and that would mean that to go up 3-2, you'd have to beat them a third time in San Antonio.
1: Yes.
0: That's where, like, I am a law of averages guy when push comes to shove.
1: Right.
0: Beating a team on the road twice is hard enough. Three times in a row. I'm not saying it can't be done.
1: Right.
0: And I still believe the Knicks at worst are winning the series in six. I'm going to stick to Knicks in five, but at worst in six. But if they lose game four, that would mean they have to win three in a row there. I don't know if I would like those odds.
1: What'd you see differently quickly before we get you out of here? The Sal Licata Show, wherever you get your podcast. What'd you see differently about the Knicks, from games one and two? Into game three. For me, the obvious difference was Mikal Bridges gave them nothing. And Karl Anthony Towns, the offense stopped running through him, and it needs to run through him because it's been proven success for the Knicks when they run the ball through him and it's not Jalen Brunson just dribbling the ball, trying to get through four people to get to the basket, you know?
0: lack of ball movement. And that's to your point, you know, going, not maybe going

0: through towns enough. So the lack of ball movement, to me, the number one thing that stood out was the sloppiness. They were sloppy right from the get-go. And maybe you thought, all right, initial nerves here in game three, returning home. They were turning the ball over all game long. That can't happen. They need to protect the ball and shoot the ball better. It's pretty simple. And a way to shoot the ball better would be to have better ball movement, which is something that they kind of got away from in game three.
1: All right.
0: And the officials sucked.
1: Yeah, okay. There it is. The officials sucked. We happy for Zverev for winning his first major at the French Open.
0: I'm not sure who that is.
1: I'm not certain how to pronounce his last name. Get out of here. The Sal Licata Show, wherever you get your podcast. 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
9: 78 eastbound, stop traffic at Hellertown. We've got moving road work. Use caution. 78 westbound, also slow between 33 and Hellertown. 22 westbound, usual delays between 378 and Airport Road. Eastbound, slow between 15th and MacArthur. 33 northbound, stop and go at 22. If you see a traffic problem, call our toll-free tip line, 855-ROAD-TIP. I'm Christy O'Brien.
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21: 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There is an answer. Alex Goen patented hypnosis. In fact, a JAMA study says adding behavior therapy to GLP-1s produced 3 times the results. Hypnosis is behavior therapy, concentrated. And Alex Goen hypnosis is the only U.S. patented hypnosis proven useful by the U.S. Patent Office. 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
1: Stugatz & Company is presented by FanDuel, America's number one sports book. We appreciate all their support here on the national radio show and, of course, the podcast as well. Izzy, I cannot get Taylor focused on anything else other than things happening at Madison Square Garden, around Madison Square Garden, anything going on with the Knicks. We have a report from Mark Stein on Wemby's foul last night. We'll get to that in a second.
24: Mark Stein.
1: But Taylor, since you are in New York, you're close to the action. What are Knicks fans doing in terms of exercising the demons right now? What is going on? Because Knicks fans are reeling today. We were celebrating last night, headed into game 3, and 24 hours later, we can now see a path where the Spurs are holding up the Larry O'Brien trophy at the end of the season.
25: So one fan in particular, Kazeem, he hosts 7 p.m. in Brooklyn with the Kid Mero and Carmelo Anthony.
1: Yeah.
25: He tweeted, "All Knicks fans, meet me in front of MSG at 1:30 p.m. Yeah. and bring your sage. We got to clean this out before Wednesday." A lot of people thought he was joking.
1: Yeah.
25: He was serious. He really did bring the sage.
1: Right.
25: This is kind of a everybody do your part. Yeah. I'm going to do my job so the Knicks can do their job game 4.
24: Yep. I appreciate the gesture. I just hate the smell of burnt sage.
1: So do I.
24: I don't like it at all. And if they're just making that entire area smell like that, I don't know if it's going to help.
1: Mm-hmm. Go ahead, Dale.
25: And Stu, if I could stay with the Knicks topic for a second, Langston Galloway tweeted,
24: "Oh boy,
25: I need tickets for game 4. And somebody from the Knicks has to do something because Langston Galloway,
24: legend.
25: Nobody epitomizes better the stretch of basketball between finals appearances with 1999 and 2026 than Langston Galloway, where somebody came out from almost out of nowhere to be like, is this going to be the guy that saves the Knicks? Now, ultimately, he was not the guy that saved the Knicks,
1: right.
25: But still, Knicks fans today, we love Langston Galloway. Knicks, give the tickets to Langston Galloway instead of DJ Khaled. DJ, get DJ Khaled out of there.
24: I mean, don't even get me started on DJ Khaled. DJ Khaled was literally on my Miami Heat podcast, 4 years of Heat, as our celebrity fan, our signature celebrity fan.
1: Mm-hmm.
24: He's talking about all his hits and how they line up with the championships from the Heat. And then you see him as Fat Joe's guest on the Wood in New York. I feel like his card is completely, absolutely just going to get torn up. Like, he cannot be a Heat fan anymore.
1: Well, Fat Joe's, his card should be torn up for bringing a Heat fan. No?
24: I mean, that's another thing. Now,
1: it's a terrible job by him. And what is Bob Kraft doing there?
24: That's another one. Yeah. Another one. It's right. Like, that's the one thing about Knicks games. When you look and you just can find a celebrity anywhere, you just got, is that Yeah, I think it is.
1: Yeah.
24: But here's the other thing. The only redeemable quality here, or the only argument that DJ Khaled has here,
1: yes,
24: is if the Knicks lose and lose this series,
1: right,
24: he would say, "You're welcome. I went there to jinx them. Another one.
1: Another one." Yes. Go ahead, Taylor.
25: And to DJ Khaled's credit, at least he didn't fall asleep.
1: No.
24: I mean, right away.
1: But Knicks fans are reeling. Mikey A, the Bob Kraft. Mikey A, many times me and him are doing a show inside the show, and it's just eye contact. We're not saying a word to each other. You were laughing because I had to get Bob Kraft in there. I mean,
25: of course, you got to get Bob Kraft in there because he has no business being there.
1: None.
25: It's Izzy doing another one and another one. And I'm thinking back to on the podcast, go download it, Stu Gotts and Company, where you could not figure out how to deliver the joke, but
1: yes,
25: you had the punchline.
1: Yes.
25: So you just said something about an another one.
1: It was Fat Joe's plus one. I wanted to say it was Fat Joe's another one.
24: That would have been good, just like Ricardo when he said earlier, Donald Slump.
1: Yes.
0: That was amazing.
1: Speaking of Ricardo, he does. We'll get to this in the final segment. He has 50 shows better than Breaking Bad.
25: No, he doesn't.
1: No. We'll take them five at a time.
25: No,
1: yeah. What is going on here, Taylor? Mark Stein is reporting what as it relates to Wemby's possible flagrant foul that was missed by the referees in last night's game.
25: So Mark Stein tweeted out the NBA head of officiating, Monty McCutcheon, is appearing now on ESPN. He acknowledges that a foul was missed on Victor Wembanyama's first quarter shove of Jalen Brunson and says the league's review is still ongoing regarding whether the play will be deemed a retroactive flagrant foul. So Izzy, if this is deemed a flagrant foul, Wembanyama will now have three flagrant foul points. And if he gets four, he would be suspended. So we are getting dangerously close to a potential game seven that doesn't include Victor Wembanyama.
1: Right. At the very least, this forces him, if indeed it is enforced, this would force him to play differently, especially on the defensive side of the court, right, is he?
24: Potentially.
1: I mean, he's thinking there because the next one is a full game, right?
24: Yeah. And yeah, let me just say this. This is complete BS. Don't give me the retroactive flagrant foul ruling, okay? If you didn't rule it after potential review, even if you didn't review it, if you didn't rule it on the court, it's over, man. It's over with. Like, this affects the game too much. It's like saying, oh, I'm sorry, we missed two plays where where Victor Wembanyama stepped out of bounds. The Knicks actually won this game. Reverse that. It's just, it's ridiculous.
25: Mm. I'm actually going the opposite way, Stu.
1: Of course, yes.
25: I want,
1: yes,
25: when he whispered that Thunder series and then Mason Plumlee took somebody out, I want that to be retroactively looked at.
24: The league would never allow it.
1: We're reeling. 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
9: 78 eastbound, stop traffic at Hellertown. We've got moving road work. Use caution. 78 westbound, also slow between 33 and Hellertown. 22 westbound, usual delays between 378 and Airport Road. Eastbound, slow between 15th and MacArthur. 33 northbound, stop and go at 22. If you see a traffic problem, call our toll-free tip line, 855-ROAD-TIP. I'm Christy O'Brien.
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28: Russell Wilson has decided to eschew playing in the NFL. 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I have two thoughts on this. Number one, it's the right call. It's the absolute right call. When your choices are the Jets or retirement, that's not a choice. It's I need to, if the only team that wants me is the Jets, then it's time for me to retire. Right? So he made the right call. He's done. But dude, retire. Okay, I know you're trying to keep the door open. No one's coming to sign you. No one's coming to say in the middle of the year, our quarterback is hurt. Let's go get Moonball Russell. No, dude, you're done. Announce your retirement. You're going to do this. No one's coming back. You think that no one's coming back for you, man.
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1: Tonight in Las Vegas, it's game four of the Stanley Cup final between the Carolina Hurricanes and the Vegas Golden Knights. Face off 8 o'clock Eastern time, Vegas up 2-1 in the best of seven series. Now the NBA playoffs will resume with the finals, game four tomorrow night in New York. President Trump not expected to attend that event after attending last night's game three. The NBA's head of officiating admitted that the league is looking into the no foul call on Victor Wembanyama on Jalen Brunson in last night's game three. Monty McCutcheon told ESPN the league is looking to see if a flagrant foul should have been called on the play. A Texas court has scheduled a trial date for Brendan Sorsby's lawsuit against the NCAA for early February of 2027. Big 12 commissioners met via conference call today with Commissioner Brett Yormark to talk about steps they could take against Tech following the judge's ruling. Browns offensive lineman Joel Bitonio announced his retirement after 12 seasons. I'm Dan Beyer.
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9: 78 eastbound, stop traffic at Hellertown. We've got moving road work. Use caution. 78 westbound, also slow between 33 and Hellertown. 22 westbound, usual delays between 378 and Airport Road. Eastbound, slow between 15th and MacArthur. 33 northbound, stop and go at 22. If you see a traffic problem, call our toll-free tip line, 855-ROAD-TIP. I'm Christy O'Brien.
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12: 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I'm Tom Fallon. Joining me tonight is Connor Brown. We're with you till 6:35 tonight as the Iron Pigs begin a series in Scranton-Wilkes-Barre against the Rail Riders with a 7:05 first pitch tonight. We'll chat with the voice of the Iron Pigs, Sam Jelinek, coming up in about 20 minutes. We're going to play the Countdown to Football quiz with a new fight song. Emoji hints are out there right now on social media on who the team of the day is. Chance for you to win a $50 gift card to the Clubhouse Grill in Bethlehem if you get 3 out of 4 right about the team of the day. But the rest of the time, we have a chance to talk to everybody else. And I'm dying to talk to my co-host today, Connor Brown. As big Knicks fan that you are, your gut first reaction to dropping game 3 at home to the San Antonio Spurs. Knicks obviously still up 2-1 in the series. But I'll see if you agree with me. We were having this discussion last night because I heard it being talked about during the day on the Dan Patrick Show, and I disagreed with him. I felt like he was saying that the pressure was on the Knicks going into game 3. And I was like, no, I think going into game 3, it's on the Spurs because, I mean, you drop this one and you're pretty much cooked. Like, you have to win this to try to make it interesting.
15: You can't go down 3-0.
12: I said, but if the Spurs win, then there's more pressure on the Knicks than the Spurs going into game 4, only because, okay, well, now you've already dropped one at home. You, even though you've got the lead, you better make sure you get that one so as not to completely give back what you did in San Antonio and make it a toss-up series again. You know, do you agree with that sentiment and how you're feeling after last night?
15: Well, it's not that I disagree with your sentiment there. I'm not there yet mentally when it comes to the Knicks having an immense amount of pressure on them.
12: I want to make sure it's clear. I'm not saying immense amount, yeah. Like all the...
15: I mean,
12: there was more on the Spurs than the Knicks last night.
15: Yeah.
12: In the next game, there's going to be more on the Knicks than the Spurs. That was my take.
15: Yeah, and I think it has more to do to respond with their game 3 performance rather than falling down in the series 2-2, because look at what happened the last time this team lost 2 games in a row. Mm-hmm. They ripped off 13 in a row. And that was kind of my takeaway last night. I forgot how it feels to lose a basketball game. It definitely was a little bit of a sucker punch. Kept me up a little bit later than I, you know, really wanted to. But the Knicks didn't play well enough to win last night. And even with them not playing well, they almost pulled off another miracle. But, you know, the Spurs were able to pull off some tough shots at the end and Castle with some free throws as well. I'm just at the point where even if the Knicks lose this next game, I'm not losing my complete confidence in them.
12: No.
15: In their ability to win this series is what I'm trying to say.
12: I would agree with you on that one. You shouldn't. It'd be an annoying thing, I think, if you're a Knicks fan to be like, we went into San Antonio, took those 2 games,
15: right?
12: Completely stole home court, had all the momentum of the world going back home into the madhouse. It's going to be Madison Square Garden. And we couldn't even get one to push them to the brink. And now it's a toss up. And now we're going to have to. You know, now it's a best of, it turns into a best of 3 and they've got the home court. Like, we missed our opportunity to take a stranglehold on the series.
15: Exactly. And yesterday was just weird all around, you know, with the president being there and just the security measures that they had to take around Madison Square Garden. I think it just created a really weird atmosphere. You could hear it in the crowd last night. I mean, also part of that is the regular Knicks fans getting priced out because of how expensive the tickets are at MSG. It's not a flex whatsoever. It's actually a really big issue with how expensive tickets have gotten. Not just for sporting events, but concerts and all like that. That's something that needs to be corrected at some point. But all signs pointed towards the Spurs giving their best effort. And you saw the Knicks, who in games so far in this postseason against their Eastern Conference foes, when their opponents have been in positions where they needed to win the game, the Knicks were able to just kind of choke them out and take their souls from them. This Spurs team is different, and they're not just going to lay down, and they're not going to completely fall apart. I think that there are some instances where their youth certainly shows, with Stephon Castle making multiple errors offensively, turning over the ball. Victor Wembanyama and some of his weird emotional outbursts. I mean, the no call on Brunson. Like, I didn't think the officiating was bad last night. I did think the Knicks certainly got the wrong end of a couple calls, and they were corrected by challenges, but they were incorrect calls initially. The one play where Wemby slams Brunson down to the ground is just, I wouldn't have as much of a problem with it if he was picking on someone his own size. But when someone does that to someone who's just so much shorter than you, I think it's soft. And like, I think that that is where the youth issues are going to show up with the Spurs, is when they get fatigued. And the Knicks didn't do a good enough job really running on the break last night. It just really was a bad game for the Knicks.
12: Yeah, and the running theme through the series so far has been that each of these games could have been won by either team. Like, the Spurs had a decent lead in game one. The Knicks came back and then were holding them at bay down the stretch. We saw how game two ended. It came down to if Wemby hits that shot that he pulls up for basically at the horn, the Spurs go to New York 1-1. Instead, the Knicks hold them off. And last night came down to the last couple minutes of the ball game and felt like it could have gone either way. So it's going to be, I think we're going to see more games like that. I'm enjoying that aspect of it.
15: Really as a games. Fan,
12: just seeing games that are entertaining and contested all the way down to the end. As I said before, so much of what I've seen with the Knicks in this postseason has been, by the time the third quarter is over, the game is over, because they're just obliterating the opposition and these games aren't close. I don't want to watch that. Like, you know, that can happen once in a, I'm willing to accept that once in a blue moon, or, you know, once in a while, even within a postseason, you might get something like that. But not every game, and not like every series. And here we are finally with three games in a row in this series that could have gone either way. I'm hoping we get more of these. I'm not asking for every game to come down to the way game two did, where shots in the air with 1 second left that could win or lose the game for either team. Doesn't have to be to that degree, but contested all the way to the last 2 minutes. Yeah, I'm enjoying that aspect of it. You mentioned the exorbitant ticket prices in New York. Watching that game last night, did you feel like it was the same kind of crowd?
15: No.
12: It
15: had its moments.
12: Right.
15: You know, I think at the beginning of the game and then a certain stretch in the third quarter, it did die down again a little bit at the start of the fourth when the Knicks were playing bad. Came alive at the end again, but it wasn't the same type of energy, I think. I don't think it created the same type of environment that benefits the Knicks. I think it was a little too much of a spectacle.
12: The reason I asked that question is when you talked about the exorbitant prices kind of pricing out your average fan, I immediately in my head flash back to the opening year or years at the new Yankee Stadium, where the prices, like the great seats and everything, were so ridiculously priced. Like, you know, it was $2,500 a ticket to sit at the field box seats in the infield for any game. Like, not just for the World Series or something, but for a game in, you know, Wednesday night in April against the Kansas City Royals. It was that ridiculous a price.
15: A lot of people getting priced out.
12: And when I went, the one time I went to a Yankee game at the new stadium back in the early days of the stadium, I even said to my dad, it's a different crowd here. Like, I'm seeing less jerseys and T-shirt jerseys that you would see being bought across the street and on the streets. And I'm seeing more polo shirts and sundresses from the folks that are in the stadium. Mm-hmm. Like, it definitely doesn't have the same crowd and doesn't have the same vibe. And you felt that in the biggest games. You didn't get that old Yankee Stadium fans are right on top of you, going to kill you kind of energy.
15: Mm-hmm.
12: I wonder if that I'm not and we're not experiencing that right now, that like the prices are so exorbitant that the normal New York basketball fans that would have made that an impossible place to play in last night for the opposition can't afford to be there. And it's not exactly the same vibe that you would have gotten from maybe a regular season game at the Garden.
15: And look, the MSG tickets are always going to be expensive. They're even expensive. And, you know, one of the most expensive tickets in town was team was not any good. So you're always going to have that, you know, person wearing polo kind of, you know, a couple groups of those at any Knicks game that you go to.
12: But 100%.
15: But like when it gets to $8,000-$10,000 a ticket just to get in, that's where it's absolutely ridiculous, because even when the tickets are, you know, a few hundred bucks each, you have your ways of navigating it with like certain people that you know you could probably get some deals, not on any of these like reseller markets. That, right. That's obviously where you get killed. But when the prices get too steep, people aren't going to be willing to give out tickets really as favors. They're going to want to capitalize on an extra $5,000. And I don't really blame anyone for selling their ticket for that much money if you're going to be able to get it. But yeah, it's just unfortunate that it's this extreme of a number. Like this should almost be like bigger news than it actually is, that you need $10,000 to go enjoy a Knicks basketball game. And hopefully, you know, maybe if the Knicks are able to pull off this finals run and win the whole thing, maybe because they snapped the 50-year drought, maybe prices start to go down at some point. You know, maybe this is kind of like the cap bursting with, you know, just the 50 years of trauma and now excitement of the Knicks being up 2-1. It's ridiculous. And the whole thing that sucks about it is always it hurts the average fan. Rather than like people who just kind of heard about the Knicks winning 10 games in a row and decided to hop on the bandwagon.
12: We're going to put a pin in the phrase of New York Knicks fans for later in the program based off of certain videos that people are reacting to all over social media. We'll wait for that a little bit later.
15: Yeah, I've opted out.
12: We'll have some more time on that one a little bit later on in the program. Going back to the on-court play, though, of the two teams. Having watched the end of game sequences here through the first three contests, I'm sorry, especially last night was a perfect example of this. I have a hard time, as talented as Wembanyama is, as bright as I think his future is in the NBA, as skilled as he is, even right now, I have a hard time anointing him the way some have, when with the game on the line in the last few minutes, the only thing he's physically capable of doing to get the ball in his hands is to come all the way out beyond the three-point line, because he can't physically go where he wants to go, because Karl-Anthony Towns just kind of like physically stands in his way and puts his arm against him, and he can't get to where... Like, we had a conversation yesterday about, like, what's his go-to move? Like,
15: doesn't have it yet.
12: He doesn't have one yet. Like, other than like head towards the basket and they throw the ball in the air where he just reaches up above everybody else and tries to dunk it or catch it and put it in from there. But like, until you are the kind of player that can get to where you want to be on the court, to get when the game is on the line, you dictate what's going on, as opposed to the only way he's touching the ball is if he comes 28 feet away from the basket and then they go like, yeah, you can have it there. I realize you can shoot. We're still willing to let you have it all the way out there. You're not posting up. You're not cutting down into the paint. We're not even letting you run down towards the paint. You're staying all the way out here. The fact that we're at that I'm seeing that happen in the last few minutes on possession after possession, and he's either not able to touch the ball or that's the only way. Well, he is touching the ball. Yeah, I'm not ready to anoint him just yet.
15: Well, I mean, he just doesn't quite have the strength yet, I think,
12: yes.
15: To
12: 100%. I'm not saying that can't happen.
15: Being in the pain of a finals game for 48 minutes of it. Like, I just don't think he's there yet because of also what he puts in on defensively. Like, offensively with Wemby, it's still a very unfinished product, but no one dictates the defensive end like a guy like Victor Wembanyama.
12: Sure.
15: He is one of one. He makes things so hard just to get an average basket. If you go back and you watch a lot of the shots that the Knicks have made in this series so far, a lot of it have been late shot clock makes. They haven't been the first few seconds in the shot clock, because you really have to work to get open against a guy like Victor Wembanyama, because he's able to guard you from the, you know, from the 3-point line to the paint in just a step. Mm-hmm. And with his length, it's outrageous. So it's, we're still waiting on the offensive evolution for Wemby, and when it really clicks for him that it's more beneficial for me to stick around the basket offensively than run over and hang out on the 3-point line. Like, the one thing that I will give him that I think that he needs to be, not, he doesn't need to go completely in one direction, because one thing that I will say is having him out on the 3-point line isn't always the worst thing in the world.
12: No,
15: when it comes to things like transition defense, and also just keeping him fresh throughout a game. Like, sure. One of the really smart things Big Johnson did last night that made it awful as a viewing experience was he held up most of his timeouts to the fourth quarter and called them all in like excessive order, because he was keeping Wemby on the court, keeping him fresh. Mm-hmm. So I think things like that, camping out on the perimeter, can help him with keeping fresh throughout games. But agreed. once he figures out like some type of move and like his spots on the floor that he can get to get just easier looks at the rim, he's going to be unstoppable.
12: I don't disagree with anything you just said there, but it still holds firm to what I just said, that when it got to crunch time, in the biggest game they had played to date this season, because mm-hmm. you're trying to avoid going down 3-0 and you have possessions here where you need a bucket.
15: Right.
12: And he's just physically not capable of getting to where he wants to go on the court to either get the ball or with the ball, because he's not physical enough a player yet to do it. You say it's because of age, body type altogether, and it's something that's going to develop. I don't disagree. The fact that it's clearly not there now is why I said, like, I'm not ready to anoint him the greatest thing in the world in terms of the basketball floor, because I see the potential of him going that way and I see where he could go, but I need people to stop acting like he's already there. That's my point. There's certain aspects of it yet that, sorry, if you're the greatest player, like, you're going to be up there with the greatest player in the world when the NBA Finals game is on the line, the other defense doesn't dictate where you get the ball or where you can go. Like, physically, you should be able to do something.
15: If he was 25, 26, I'd be more on your side of things, but he's only 22.
12: Again.
15: Which is just...
12: Again, I'm holding the standard of some of the other previous players who've been looked at as, like, the next big thing. And I'm just saying, when that happens, he will be unstoppable. And he'll surpass guys like
15: LeBron.
12: He has a chance to have a bigger, better peak than him, yes.
15: Without a doubt, yeah.
12: But he's not there. That aspect to me is glaring. When I was like watching, being like, okay, is he going to shake loose of Towns at any point here? No. Okay. Not that possession. All right. Maybe next possession. Nope. Towns is still being like, no, you're not going there. You're staying right here. You want to go backwards? Go ahead. But I'm not letting you move forward. Go get the ball out there. Okay.
15: Yeah.
12: That's it. And by the time, if you notice, the one time it led to him being like, oh, wait. By the time we actually got into this and I touched the ball, the shot clock's at 3. I better shoot. Like, it took away the entire possession while they waited for him to try to get to where a certain spot on the floor, and eventually he had a bail on it and come out to the 3-point line. That was noticeable to me, that he physically can't get to where he wants to go yet for some of the key plays of the game. That was my take. More on the series, more on the fans, and a few other things too as we continue on here on a Tuesday night of the happy hour. We are going to talk some baseball. Sam Jelinek, voice of the Iron Pigs, going to join us next. Battle for the Iron Rail continues with the Pigs and the Rail Riders tonight. Sam Jelinek joins us next. 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
17: For the most part, we're looking good this afternoon. Seeing some heavy delays, 78 eastbound between Summit Lawn and Hellertown due to moving road work. 78 westbound, stop and go at Summit Lawn due to construction. 22 eastbound, delays between 309 and MacArthur. Westbound jammed at Airport Road. No problems on 33 or 80. If you see a traffic problem, call our toll-free tip line, 855-ROAD-TIP. I'm Christy O'Brien.
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15: Good afternoon. Joe Burrow had his contract restructured, freeing up $10 million in cap space for the Bengals. Prior to the restructure, Cincinnati only had $7 million in cap space for the upcoming season. Browns guard Joel Bitonino has announced his retirement from the NFL after spending his entire 12-year career in Cleveland. Bitonino was a two-time All-Pro and a seven-time Pro Bowler. February 8th, 2027 is the trial date set for Texas Tech quarterback Brendan Sorsby's case against the NCAA for wagering on college athletics, which is 2 weeks after the national championship. Vegas Knights lead the Hurricanes 2-1 heading into Game 5 of the Stanley Cup Finals tonight, facing off 8 o'clock around the big leagues tonight. Big Garrett Cole gets the ball for the Yankees against the Guardians at 6:40. Zach Wheeler and Dylan Cease total up for the Phillies and Blue Jays in Toronto. And the Mets welcome in the St. Louis Cardinals. Both games, 7:10 first pitch. Another week of Iron Pigs action starts up tonight with Lehigh Valley heading to Moosic for a series with the Whale Riders. Coverage starts at 6:35 right here on Fox Sports Radio, 94.7 FM and 1230 AM in Easton. I'm Connor Brown.
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12: So, Valen and Connor Brown back with you here on the Happy Hour on Fox Sports Radio, and leading into Iron Pigs baseball on the air tonight at 6:35. 7:05 first pitch tonight for the Iron Pigs and their first matchup this week against the Scranton Wilkes-Barre Rail Riders out in Moosic, PA, as the batter for the Iron Rail continues. The two teams split the first six games just last month. On the line with us now, going to call the action from Moosic. His weekly visit is brought to you by Ashley, the largest furniture store brand in North America, the one and only Sam Jelinek. Sam, how are you this week?
0: I'm doing great. How are you guys?
12: Doing very well. Going back to last week, I mean, this is a Rochester team that came into Coca-Cola Park that had, let's face it, had really owned the Iron Pigs this year. I think they were 9-3, against the Pigs through the first two series. Much more competitive this time, right? Iron Pigs only get two wins out of the six games, but two wins, couple of one-run losses, considering the last time they lost 5 out of 6 and were shut out 3 times, much better showing this time around from the Pigs. What was your take on how they matched up with Rochester last week?
0: Yeah, no, I give the Pigs and honestly the Red Wings a lot of credit. The Pigs pushed Rochester to the brink, and a lot of times you were basically reminded as to why Rochester's a team that, you know, right now holds pole position in the final 3 weeks or final 2 weeks of the International League season. You know, the Pigs, a couple chances, had opportunities to put games away. The extra inning game that, you know, shouldn't have happened to open the series that Tuesday, Pigs led 6-2 going into the eighth. On Sunday, Pigs, for all intents and purposes, should have won that game on the bottom of the 10th, but they were unable to bring home a runner from third with less than 2 outs. And then even in the 11th, Rochester holding on by the slimmest of margins, Pigs with opportunities to try to win that just came up a little bit short. So I like what I'm seeing from the Pigs as far as they are putting themselves in good competitive games, but it's still that missing piece of, you know, a really good team that finds ways to win those games instead of, so far of late, it has been, you know, ultimately coming up one run short.
15: Yeah, and that Sunday finale was ultra tough as well, losing in 11 innings, not able to muster up any runs in the 10th or the 11th. And also Levi Stout takes the loss in that, and it's really unfortunate because he's been tremendous all year long, whether it's with the Iron Pigs or with the Fightin' Phils. He almost has 23 innings of scoreless baseball or has yet to allow an earned run. What has the former, you know, Mountain Hawk been doing this year with Lehigh Valley that's made him such a standout so far?
0: Yeah, we've talked to Tank about that a couple of times, and we were, I guess, lucky now to look at it this way, that we saw Levi last year when he was with AAA Norfolk, and he was struggling a lot back then. And the big difference between the Stout that got shelled by the Pigs last year and the one this year who simply can't be scored upon is he's just throwing more quality strikes. He is in and around the strike zone more often, and he's staying out of the middle of the plate. His fastball velo has ticked back up, working out of the bullpen, and his breaking balls able to go with the full-on sweeper that's closer to low 80s, and then the slider that's in the mid to high 80s really gives him two really nice compliments, and he's throwing more than enough strikes than what he needs, and he's been able to jump ahead on guys. I think we saw with how much he worked on Sunday's game that against a left-handed heavy lineup, he'll probably have a little bit of trouble because he doesn't really have anything to put those guys away, something that's going to move away from a lefty, like a changeup or a splitter. I think that's something that they'll probably work on now. Obviously, he's got things handled as far as sitting down right-handers.
12: Thoughts on the rest of the staff recently here? You go back and look, you know, the two wins came about in games where they allowed just 2 runs, although I believe one of those was a 7-inning ball game because of the weather that it had hit. You know, just what you're seeing in terms of runs allowed from this Pigs pitching staff over the last few weeks.
0: Yeah, it's been a bit of feast or famine with the starting pitching in particular, where they've had to piece it together a little bit more. Two guys in the rotation this week that weren't even with the team, let alone two, 3 weeks ago at this point, Drake Fellows and Brian Keller. Both have had their moments so far. You know, Fellows got hit around a good bit on Sunday after a good start on Tuesday. Keller looked really good in his opening appearance this past week against Rochester. So I like the getting them into the fold has been a slow and steady process. And then you have somebody at the front of the rotation, Alan Rahnhell, who they will continue to lean on. And for better or for worse, you feel like every time he's out on the mounds in a given week for the Pigs, he's the best shot that the Pigs have to win any game that week. He has been turning in just fantastic performances. Bryce Wilson looked good in his return after opting out. Seems like he's in a good place after some tough luck to begin the year where he's given up a lot of base hits. And yes, some of them are hard hit, but he's given up also the most base hits in the International League, which that just exacerbates problems. And then you have Chuck King, who at times has looked like a guy who can really bring some dynamic stuff when he's out on the mound. He was really good in relief. He'll be back in the starting rotation this week, gives the Pigs six full starters to complement the bullpen. And I think that for me, he's the most interesting piece of that rotation because he's got the highest ceiling for me where his stuff, he can run it up there at 96, 97 at times. I like the look of the sweeper. I like the look of the splitter. But putting it all together for a full start, it's been there in spurts, and getting him to work deeper into games will be important. But I think that he's somebody that, despite the age, is somebody who doesn't have that many miles on his arm. It could be interesting here.
15: You know, despite dropping 4 of 6 last week to Rochester, you do have to feel really good about the lineup moving forward with some of the guys heating up. Brian De La Cruz has been on a tear recently. Then guys returning from injury, Rincones, and then the latest one returning this week, Keaton Anthony, who, you know, on Sunday tied things up to send things out to extras. But he also had a lot of success throughout the week against the Red Wings as well in his first week back. So just adding him just makes the Iron Pigs, I think, just that much more offensively sound and really gives them a lot more shots in these games coming up.
0: Yeah, all of a sudden the lineup's got a little bit more length to it. You know, a couple weeks back when Otto was back up in the big leagues and Felix had just returned and was getting his footing again, things looked pretty bleak offensively, and now all of a sudden it's not an embarrassment of riches by any idea, but Tank does have to kind of mix and match a little bit more in order to get this lineup to work. They're still without really a true shortstop. You know, Christian Cairo will be back at shortstop and be garnering the bulk of those starts. I think it's fair to reason that at some point before the season's out, you know, Brian Rincon, who's been tearing up Double-A, could find himself in the Iron Pigs lineup at some point. But when you see some of the veteran depth, Dylan Carlson, Dylan Moore, and Carter Kieboom, Brian De La Cruz as well, once those guys get going, that's where this lineup can really thrive because you're relying on Otto Kemp, Keaton Anthony, Gabriel Rincones, and the Hart, Felix Reyes as well, to do a lot of the heavy lifting. But this truly becomes an offense that can compete with some of the top 7, top 5, top 3 teams in the International League when you have that breadth from top to bottom. And that's where those veterans come to play. And as the summer heats up, I think those guys will start to click a little bit more. You know, Dylan Carlson had the big homer in the 9th inning on Sunday. Brian De La Cruz, a couple of multi-hit games. Carter Kieboom's had some big moments too. I think now the rest of the offense, injury-wise, is back intact. That should push them a little bit more because they got more protection.
12: Closing moments here, Sam Jelinek, voice of the Iron Pigs. Got ready to call Iron Pigs and the Rail Riders coming up tonight here on Fox Sports Radio. One more thing about the series last week. I guess the other good news is that there's only one series left with Rochester on the course of the season. I mean, it feels like they played them every other week so far this year. They've already played them 3 times. One series coming up at June 30th through that July 4th weekend, and then not again the rest of the year. That's got to be a bit of a break, a little quirk to the schedule that they had to face each other 3 times already.
0: Yeah, no, the schedule the rest of the year works out in a weird way for the Pigs where they have the 10-game road trip coming out of the All-Star break, which is going to be 3 in Omaha and 6 in Indianapolis. So a 9-game trip, pardon me. But that 9-game trip against teams from the IL West, and then they play Columbus at home. I think that's either in the beginning of July or beginning of August.
12: July.
0: I don't remember which.
12: It actually leads into the All-Star break.
0: Yeah, beginning of July. And after that, they don't play another team from the IL West. That's it.
12: Right.
0: It's all your local foes, basically, minus Rochester. So it's an opportunity for the Pigs to really maybe make some inroads in the IL second half. Granted, you know Scranton Wilkes-Barre is going to be competitive. Buffalo has been a team that Pigs have had some really good matchups with this season. Syracuse has a really good stable of arms. And we actually still haven't even seen Worcester yet. So
12: yeah,
0: we don't even know what they're going to look like. This is an interesting time from that standpoint in the you're going to be seeing a lot of the familiar faces and familiar arms the rest of the way, which lends itself either offensively to do some damage, but it poses the same problems to the Pigs as it does for the opponent.
15: So this is going to be the second series of the year against the Rail Riders, the first out in Moosic. You know, the last time that these two teams faced off Coca-Cola Park, it was a series split. You know, the big headline for them as well, big prospect, George Lombard Jr. Who are some of the other Rail Riders you're going to highlight this week that could give some of the Iron Pigs some troubles?
0: Yeah, so Jason Dominguez is going to be on a major league rehab assignment for Scranton Wilkes-Barre this week. We've obviously seen a lot of him over the years. He'll be batting second and playing right field today. He's going to give his pitching staff fits, as he always does. One guy that the coaching staff was really impressed by when these two teams met up a couple weeks ago back at home was Yankiel Fernandez. Once, I think he might have cracked a top 100 list when he was a Rockies prospect. He's a left-handed hitter.

0: We saw them back at home. I'm interested to see how they perform here on back here in Moosic, because the Pigs did an all right job. Not anything crazy, but pretty pesky against both of them.
1: By the way, there's no plans from the folks in Scranton to change any start times last minute anymore this week, right? Like we're locked in, you know, 7:05 the next 3 days and all that kind of stuff. They're not going to throw another curveball at me, are they?
0: Weather permitting, of course.
1: Well, yeah, the weather is always the X factor. I can accept that, you know, you never know, the weather can play havoc with things. It's more of a, wait a minute, why does that suddenly say 6 o'clock when I'm looking at the schedule?
0: Yeah, I know, right?
1: Anyway, Sam Jelinek, voice of the Iron Pigs, going to be on the call tonight. Pigs and Rail Riders, again, 7:05 first pitch. Pregame starts at 6:35. Sam, thanks for popping on. Have a great call, and looking forward to back-to-back weeks at the ballpark coming up starting next week.
0: Yeah, and that's only a little 12-game homestand in the middle of June. Should be perfect weather, too.
1: Sounds good. Thanks, Sam.
0: Thanks, guys.
1: You got it. Sam Jelinek, voice of the Iron Pigs, his weekly visits presented by Ashley, the largest furniture store brand in North America. I make that joke because we've been planning. We've seen the start times for months, and we had this laid out for a couple months now. That's why Thursday, you and I are doing the show at Pocono Manor Golf Club, because we didn't have a show on Friday, because Friday the Pigs were playing at 4:05.
2: Usually golf on Fridays. Usually,
1: yeah. Too. It's going to work out for you. You get a chance to golf, and we're going to go out and play Pocono Manor. Great. You know, 4:05. It's been that way for months. All of a sudden, I just happened to be on the Iron Pigs schedule page looking at something from last week on the scores, and I went, why does Friday now say 6 o'clock? I sent a message to Sam, like, did they change the start time on that, like, today? And he's like, yes, literally today. Like, that just changed. And I'm like, okay, we got to rearrange some plans here for the station for this week, because we suddenly have a 90-minute happy hour to do on Friday from the Phillipsburg East and Honda studios.
2: An email would have been nice.
1: Yeah, something like that, some announcement, but okay. Anyhow, that's why I threw that little question in at the end. By the way, today looks good in Moosic. There is a chance of thunderstorms tomorrow, Thursday, and Friday.
2: Yeah.
1: Highest percentage chances tomorrow.
2: There's a little chance of thunderstorms throughout the week, throughout, I think, a large part of New Jersey and Pennsylvania.
1: Yeah.
2: So a lot of times it's normally one part of the day or really late at night, especially those thunderstorms. So here's to some good weather this week, hopefully.
1: Coming up next, the countdown to football season quiz, the fight song of the day, chance to win a $50 gift card at the Clubhouse Grill in Bethlehem, and have a shot at $200 worth of gift cards. We can go 4 for 4 on the team of the day. Emoji hints are out there on social media to try to tell you who the team is. But that's coming up next right here on the Happy Hour on Fox Sports Radio.
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5: Dealing with the usual delays this afternoon, 22 westbound stop and go between 378 and Airport Road, eastbound jam between Cedar Crest and MacArthur, 78 westbound, watch for stop traffic approaching Summit Lawn due to construction, eastbound delays at Hellertown, no problems on 33 or 80. If you see a traffic problem, call their toll-free tip line, 855-ROAD-TIP. I'm Christy O'Brien.
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1: Tom Fallon and Connor Brown back with you here on the Happy Hour on Fox Sports Radio. Counting the days down to the college football season, which is kicking off on Saturday, August the 29th. That day is 81 days away. Not only is Lehigh kicking off on that day, but so is the team of the day with a game abroad over in Dublin. Is the fight song today of Texas Christian University, better known as TCU. So you can get 3 out of 4 right on TCU. 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Starting this Friday, they go on sale, Friday at 9 a.m. But 610-890-0707 to call and take the quiz on TCU. 3 out of 4 right gets you the $50 gift card to the Clubhouse Grill. 4 out of 4, and only do you get the $50 gift card to the Clubhouse Grill, but you earn an entry in the drawing we're going to have at the end of the summer where someone's going to win $200 worth of gift cards. Just have to call in and take the quiz on TCU. Again, the first two questions always the same on the nickname and the colors, and then you also have the multiple choice questions with 3 possible answers. 3 out of 4 right gets you the prize of the day. And let's head to the phones. Connor, who is our contestant for the day on TCU?
8: It is David from Center Valley.
1: All right, David from Center Valley. David, how are you?
8: good. How you doing?
1: Doing very well. So have you heard? The team of the day is TCU. They got a very unique nickname. What is it? The TCU what?
8: Horned frogs.
1: Very good. Yeah, not just the frogs, the horned frogs. Their colors, there's one specific color that I need more than any other, but what are their colors?
8: Is it purple and blue?
1: Purple. The other one, purple's the one I needed. It's slightly purple and white. There's some black and whatnot mixed in there, but purple is the one that I needed more than anything else. So give me that one. That is the one I needed. Number three, multiple choice now. What Hall of Fame running back played for TCU? Is it Walter Payton, Marshall Faulk, or LaDainian Tomlinson?
8: LaDainian Tomlinson.
1: That is correct. 3 for 3. All right, you got a $50 gift card to the Clubhouse Grill. Now see if you can get that entry in the drawing at the end of the summer. Question number four. They play SMU for what trophy? Is it the Chancellor's Spurs, the Brass Spittoon, or the Iron Skillet?
8: This is a guess, but I'll say the Spittoon.
1: Nope. All three of those are trophy games that are played for in college football, but SMU and TCU play for the Iron Skillet trophy. So 3 out of 4, no entry for the drawing at the end of the summer, but good enough to earn yourself a $50 gift card to the Clubhouse Grill, which you can pick up here at the station during normal price pickup hours, although not tomorrow because we'll be closed down for 6-10 day. Everybody be all over town. But thanks for playing, David. Congrats. And you still have chances to earn entries later on in the summer. So thanks for playing. Again, TCU opening up after, remember last year, they began the year by going into Chapel Hill and embarrassing the hell out of Bill Belichick in his debut, beating them 48-14. They have the rematch in Dublin, Ireland on August 29th to begin the season.
9: I'd become a fan of the Dublin game. I wasn't the biggest fan of it when it first started, but I think it's a nice way to officially kick off college football.
1: I like it because it's everything that bowl games used to be. It's a destination, you know, trip and cool travel spot for your fans.
9: Right.
1: Oh, it matters because it's the first game of the year and it counts. It's as opposed to nobody's opting out of the Dublin game.
9: And like how many times you get to see your favorite college football team play in Ireland.
1: Right. Yeah.
9: It doesn't happen.
1: After that, they'll have a week off and then play Grambling and Arkansas State. That's when they'll begin the conference schedule after that. They're going to play road games at UCF, Baylor, Arizona, and they close at Texas Tech on Thanksgiving.
9: Are they going to play Texas Tech?
1: They are. It's about who's going to play quarterback for Texas Tech by the time we get to that date. Home games with BYU, West Virginia, Kansas State, and Utah. And it looks like, by the way, at Arizona is a Friday night game on top of it. So Lindy's has TCU 41st in the country and number 9 in the Big 12 conference, which has 16 teams. They have a brand new grad transfer quarterback, Jaden Craig, formerly of Harvard. He is now the quarterback for the Horned Frogs.
9: Got blown out by Villanova in the playoffs.
1: Yeah. But TCU, the team of the day. And more importantly, we are 81 days away from the start of the college football season on Saturday, August 29th, which is also how many days it is till Lehigh kicks off the season because they kick off on that particular Saturday.
9: Can't wait. You know, it's the battle of the Iron Skillet. It's why we watch college football. It's for bowl games. Not bowl games, rivalry games named after, you know, crazy trophies. I think the Iron Skillet is definitely a little bit more self-explanatory. I think that's a little bit easier.
1: Yeah.
9: To come up with. I don't know how they come up with some of these other trophies. But you know, anytime I hear two Texas teams facing off, I automatically think anything that has to do with like a spur, which was one of the options you gave to David. That's the one I took just because to me that's Texas. I don't blame him though for taking the Spittoon too because that's very Texas as well.
1: Yeah, I was looking to see making sure I have these right. The Chancellor's Spurs is Texas Tech. So it is a Texas one, just not the two Texas schools that I gave him. And the old Brass Spittoon is what it's called, is actually Michigan State, Indiana. Don't know why that's.
9: It makes kind of makes there, sense too. I mean, when you think Splatoon though, or when you hear Splatoon, the first thing you think about is more south.
1: Yeah, you think of an old saloon in a western or something like that, where the guy walks through the swinging doors and phooey, like spits into the
9: right.
1: Spittoon as he walks through the door.
9: A lot more Texas coded.
1: Yeah, but yeah, the Iron Skillet's still the one for those old school Southwest Conference rivals. And we might talk a little bit more about that one team in the Big 12 who was a big part of the conversation yesterday on the program a little bit later on.
9: Yeah, that's certainly a weird world we're living in, where he Brennan Sorsby can potentially play this year.
1: Compared to some other people who were not allowed to play for much, much smaller transgressions along the same lines.
9: I mean, is he ever going to be able to throw an interception again without people speculating that he did it on purpose? Is he ever going to have the ability to have an off game without people raising their eyebrows at why he played poorly?
1: Yeah. Very fair. Very, very fair.
9: Slippery slope, my friends.
1: All right. Coming up here on the Happy Hour, we're with you till 6:35, leading into the Iron Pigs and the Rail Riders tonight. But, in the meantime, we got to talk about Knick fans a little bit here, you know, and whether or not there are few that are shaming the many. We'll talk some about that coming up here on the program. React also to the third game of the NBA Finals played last night. Again, three games in, and the home team is 0-3 so far in this series.
9: Just like everyone predicted.
1: Yeah. That and more with you here on a Tuesday night. Tom Fallon, Connor Brown on Fox Sports Radio, 94.7 FM, 1230 AM, and streaming anywhere and everywhere at lvfoxsports.com.
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15: Patrick, and this is Above the Noise. The NCAA has never been shy about its stance on gambling. When it comes to athletes betting on NCAA sports, the rule is simple. Don't do it. At least, that's what the NCAA says. After weeks of deliberation, a judge decided that Brendan Sorsby's injunction would be held up, making the Texas Tech quarterback eligible for the upcoming season, despite reports he gambled on college football games. The organization has spent years warning athletes about the consequences of gambling. But if those consequences can be challenged every time a talented player has enough at stake, what's the point of having anything in writing? College sports already struggles with consistency. Brendan Sorsby's situation may ultimately be the right outcome for him. The bigger question is whether the NCAA rules are actually rules anymore, or simply generic guidelines that are open to interpretation, depending on the caliber of the athlete. I'm Dan Patrick, and this is Above the Noise. 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
17: Hurricanes and Golden Knights tonight in Game 4 of the Stanley Cup Final from Las Vegas. Face off 8 o'clock Eastern as Vegas leads the best of seven series 2-1. NBA Finals will take the night off. They'll resume at Madison Square Garden on Wednesday night for Game 4 between the Spurs and Knicks. The NBA's head of officiating, Monty McCutcheon, told ESPN that the league is looking into the no-foul call on Victor Wembanyama towards Jalen Brunson in last night's first half of Game 3, trying to determine if a flagrant foul should have been called. President Trump, by the way, not expected to attend tomorrow's Game 4 of the finals at MSG. Browns offensive lineman Joel Bitonio announced his retirement today after 12 seasons. He had this to say.
18: I was drafted the same year as Johnny Manziel, and we actually roomed together. I learned some things not to do from him.
17: Okay, completely tongue-in-cheek. But Todd Monken, the Browns head coach, was serious in saying that he won't name a starting quarterback out of minicamp as Deshaun Watson and Shador Sanders will battle into training camp. I'm Dan Beyer.
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21: Dealing with the usual delays this afternoon, 22 westbound stop and go between 378 and Airport Road, eastbound jam between Cedar Crest and MacArthur, 78 westbound, watch for stop traffic approaching Summit Lawn due to construction, eastbound delays at Hellertown, no problems on 33 or 80. If you see a traffic problem, call their toll-free tip line, 855-ROAD-TIP. I'm Christy O'Brien.
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1: 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We're with you till 6:35 tonight, leading into the Iron Pigs and the Rail Riders coming up tonight out in Music, PA. Getting a six-game series after the two teams went 3-3 in round one of this matchup. They still have two more series to go against each other this season. The Rail Riders will come back into the Lehigh Valley August 11th through the 16th, and the Pigs will go to Scranton September 1st through the 6th for the other two matchups, both in the second half of the season. But that those remaining 18 games will decide the Iron Rail for 2026.
9: Just getting started.
1: So we started the show reacting to Game 3 of the NBA Finals last night, and the Spurs managing to get that game and get a big victory to at least... I'll say get back into the series. I hesitate. I paused for a second there because they're still down 2-1 in New York. But a 2-1 series is still in the series. That's a... Okay, well, hey, depending how this game goes, it could be a complete toss-up.
9: Well, that's the thing. Like, it's either you're dead or you're still in the series when you're on the precipice of falling behind 3-0.
1: Right. 3-0 and you win a game, I wouldn't say it puts you back in the series. You just held, you know, stage your execution for now. You'd have to at least get it to 3-2.
9: You got
1: to
9: win two before it becomes like an actual reality.
1: Well, now there's a, you know, wow, they're one game away from forcing a game seven where anything could happen. That's when you're kind of back into it again. That's why I kind of paused about the idea of it being in the series, getting back in the series when 3-0 would have been like, forget it, it's over. But it is. They're in the series with that one last night. So 2-1. But I alluded to it earlier on and said we were going to put a pin in it and come back to it, and we're coming back to it right now. I've seen multiple videos of fans in Spurs jerseys or gear getting physically attacked by more than just usually like one person also in New York outside of the Garden, you know, last night. What's your reaction to this? Because there are some people being like, why isn't this being made a bigger deal of? You know, if it was Philadelphia, someone said if it was Philadelphia, they'd called in the National Guard. This would be all anybody would be talking about. Are we just seeing, in your opinion, are we just seeing some, don't label in certain individual incidents? Or just what's your overall take on it as a Knick fan when you're seeing this?
9: I missed a lot of this because right after the game, I just turned off the TV and didn't look on social media for anything after the game. So I didn't find out about any of this stuff until this morning. And you're kind of bearing the lead a little bit with how you described the Knicks fans and their interactions with the people wearing Spurs jerseys. Like the Spurs fans were physically assaulted last night, and it was really a nasty thing to see. My thing,
1: they're getting physically attacked. There's, you know, people berating them or taunting or whatever. They were getting physically beaten up by a
9: people
1: gang
9: trying
1: of
9: to
1: people.
9: Rip off their jerseys. Yeah. And that's just like a really ugly scene. I mean, I saw one video of a pack of Spurs fans that were hiding behind a couple of New York police officers. And there's just an angry mob of, you know, quote unquote Knicks fans right there. And
1: yeah, that's the one where I also was like, whoa, okay. Yeah.
9: Now, like, my thing is, I think a lot of those people who wait outside MSG and those people that you see on, you know, viral social media videos after the Knicks win, I think a lot of those people aren't true Knicks fans, and they're a lot of what they're just doing is clout chasing and just trying to be part of something. But still, it's just obviously a bad overall look. I don't like any of it. When it comes to, you know, Philadelphia chirping in, I always find it funny when anything else happens like this and they ask why everyone thinks Philadelphia is this bad place, but then they're always making it about Philadelphia, which is just, it's funny to me that they don't see the circle there. but yeah, it just obviously can't happen. And I do think another overlooked factor is everything that went into yesterday and the security, circumstances with Trump being at the game. I mean, there people weren't allowed to hang outside of MSG like they have been all playoffs long. There's multiple, you know, watch parties near MSG that were shut down. There was multiple walkways as well that just made New York City yesterday a really hectic environment. And I think just all those factors into one boils into what you saw, which was an angry mob of fans. Like that's really what it was. And I'm not excusing any of it, but I do think that there was plenty of factors that played into all these people getting riled up and then the result that we saw. I'm hoping that, you know, with the videos going as viral as they are right now and just how bad it looks, that's the last that we see of Knicks fans assaulting Spurs fans. You know, it's one thing to chirp, you know, an opponent fan, a fan who's, you know, a fan of your opponent that you're rooting yeah. for. But, you just obviously can't have what we saw last night.
1: I even saw a video of a New Yorker, a younger guy, I'd say 20s, early 20s, mid-20s at the oldest.
9: Right.
1: Coming up and stopping fans who were, like, trying to bring down a lamppost and being like, what? Guys, like, why are we trying to destroy our own city?
9: Yeah.
1: Like, this is our city. Why are we trying to do stuff? And he got jumped.
9: Yeah.
1: For trying to stop people from, like, New Yorkers from destroying New York. Like, I mean, part of it, not destroying the whole city. You know what I mean? But, like, he was trying to be like, guys, this all you're doing is wrecking our own. Don't. And he was physically trying to stop them. He got him to stop. Other people got in his face, and then those people jumped him. And I'm like, I mean, now what are we doing? Even the guy who's trying to be like, let's do some common sense and not wreck our own city and have some pride in New York is getting beaten up by other people in New York.
9: It's ridiculous. You just, you don't want to see it. It can't happen moving forward because then people aren't going to be able to hang out outside of MSG waiting for the Knicks to either win or lose the game and celebrate. You know, like that's something that might get just permanently taken away because of stuff like this. And when stuff happens like this, I can't blame people in authority taking away certain things where, you know, you're having certain freedom stripped from you because you can't handle yourself. And it's a really, you know, the one saving grace that I have with it, if you look at the videos, it's a lot of young men doing it, which to me is usually the culprit. So this isn't just some Nick fever. Where you had all people of different ages, you know, attacking Spurs, you know, Spurs fans. It was certainly a certain demographic that you're used to. You know, a lot of those streamers and people with their phones out, you know, just overall young, dumb people. And we saw it happen last night. I'm sure we're going to see a little bit of more of it. Because Knicks fans are, well, just New York fans are like Philly fans in that way. You know, they are rowdy. You know, you don't see it as much because the city of New York hasn't won a major championship in quite some time. So there hasn't really been any reason to pump your chest and get as rambunctious as you can see Philadelphia fans get. We're you know, two sides of the same coin, and you just don't want to see it get to that level again.
1: There's this belief in fandom that the best fans and the best home field advantages occur when you don't have that many fans of the other team in your stadium. And yeah, I get that. To me, that comes from showing up, making sure that you're the ones who are buying and using the tickets, mm-hmm. and then creating a great atmosphere in there to help your team win. Not by making it so terrifyingly, like, scary, potentially physically scary, to dare show your face there as the opposing team. Other teams' fans are going to get tickets to right. any sporting event you can think of.
9: Right.
1: Okay? Any. And they should be able to. You know, it's when you come into your... When you walk into the arena in Philadelphia and there's Knicks fans everywhere, okay, it's not because you didn't scare them enough, like to intimidate them enough that they wouldn't dare come to Philadelphia for fear of being physically assaulted.
9: No.
1: No, your fan base just didn't care enough in this series to create the home court advantage. They just sold their tickets or gave them up and Knicks fans bought them. That's the part that you should be upset with, not, well, we have to scare them all off so they never want to come back and buy tickets here. That's the part where, and I'm not saying every Philadelphia fan feels that way, but there is a certain group within the fan base that believes that's what the right. home field in Philadelphia is being so rude and obnoxious to every opposing fan that they can find that yep. they never want to come back.
9: Exactly.
1: And that's how yeah. they create their home field. Like, no, that's just being a jerk.
9: Yeah, and speaking from personal experience going to an Eagles game as a Giants fan, I have experienced that. And that's really the demographic of Knicks fan that you saw last night. Like, it's not, I think, the overwhelming majority. Now, People are going to are annoyed with the Knicks fans right now just because they've been talking a lot of smack over this postseason run. And also, I just don't think people like the idea of the Knicks or New York City being back when it comes to the stage of you know, elite basketball, because it's been so long that they kind of got used to the Knicks being the laughing stock and not the team on the precipice of winning a finals. And I'm hoping that with the Knicks and this series moving forward, that is the worst that we see. I'm going back to what I'm saying before, where you're just obviously going to have stuff like this happen because it is 50 years of waiting. There are people who are going to capitalize off the celebration to kind of do their own thing and what they want. And it's unfortunate. There's going to be some type of celebration that will have mobs involved, I think, if the Knicks are able to pull off this finals victory.
1: I wonder, you alluded to just the circumstances around the arena last night, maybe playing a factor. I wonder if it's not that all encompassed with what we talked about in the first segment about pricing out the average fan. They're not in the building. They're
9: part of it, yeah.
1: They're frustratedly outside of the building where they couldn't even have like an official watch party, and kind of tensions are boiling amongst the people that are your average New Yorker, mm-hmm. That sports fan that wanted to be around there and celebrate and can't even do that.
9: Right.
1: And took it out in a bad way. I'm not justifying what they did. I'm saying that all those things added together kind of were out of a powder keg waiting to blow.
9: And I think the officials were part of that last night as well, because as I'm not someone who's going to blame the officiating, I actually thought it was pretty even last night. It's just when they missed, it was against the Knicks. And then if you take into account the officiating in game two, where not only Knicks fans are coming out, but people in the national media are saying, wow, the NBA really wanted the Spurs to have game two by how it was officiated. I think that probably factored into some of the violence that we saw and just the frustration of feeling like the refs or someone's trying to take away, you know, a game from you. And that's why I wish people wouldn't freak out as much with bad refereeing, just because it's so hard to actually calculate, you know, whether or not that you know, they're getting each and every call correct or if they are out to get you.
1: And I always have it. I take a bit of an issue with the, one of the things that Brown said after the game, pointing out the number of free throws for one side compared to the other, in that when it's an exorbitant one way and none the other way, like it's interesting. But I always have it is like, look, I try to remind people of this at times, like when you're watching games and people want to go down that road, like, there's nothing in the rules that says that both teams have to be called for the same amount of fouls. If you're just not playing as well, you commit more fouls. And exactly. By committing more fouls, the other team's going to shoot more foul shots. In some cases, I'm not saying this was last night. In some cases, in college basketball especially, if the other team's just quicker than you, mm-hmm. They can guard you without fouling, whereas you're kind of a step behind reacting and late getting set, grabbing, reaching, and you do things that lead to more fouls. That's just basketball, like kind of thing. Like that's, you know, just like the old, you know, oh, well, like, you see that football box score? We got called for 12 penalties. He only got called for two. Okay, well, like six of yours were false starts and offsides. Like that's not the referees like deciding to call holding on you and not them. That's, you don't know how to line up. You guys don't know how to stay disciplined. Like, you know, you have to look at the details of it kind of thing. Maybe some of it might have been missed calls. And the other part of it was a Knicks didn't play as well last night. And the Spurs played better than they have more consistently their night.
9: That's more
1: what happened last night.
9: And, you know, when you're talking about the free throw differential, especially in the second half, which I believe was 22-8, with, you know, in favor of the Spurs. One thing that's being overlooked is the Knicks, I believe, went into the penalty with like 3 minutes into the fourth quarter. I'm trying to find the exact timestamp or the exact last foul before the Spurs were shooting penalties, but it wasn't more than 3 minutes into the fourth quarter where the Spurs were either in the penalty or on the verge of being in the penalty. So that would also factor into the high free throw number count. Now, I do think that a couple of those to start the fourth were a little, not necessarily tic-tacky against the referees, but a little inconsistent with how the rest of the game had been officiated. There's been a lot of physicality in this series. There's been a lot of plays that would have been called fouls during the regular season. It's just different during the playoffs. So just going back to like the main point of it, though, is you can't just look at the free throws and see that one team shot more in the second half and just ultimately boil it down to that the refs were out to get you. It was, well, what style of play were you trying to play in the second half? Were you guys shooting more three-pointers? Were you not going to get as many free throws? Were you not working inside? So there's a lot more factors that go into there being a difference in free throws between two teams than just the referees deciding, okay, they just shot two. We're not going to call a foul on this team or for this right. team until the other team gets their two free throws. And then we can call, you know, another foul on the other side. Like that's not how this works. That's not how they're basing their foul calls.
1: You're also going to have the section of the population that's going to see that play out the way it did last night and say, oh, the league office told the refs, make sure the Spurs have a chance to make this a series. We don't want this to be over too quick. We need the Spurs to win this game, to extend the series. So, you know, call it more against the Knicks. That's the other thing you're going to hear from the conspiracy theorists.
9: It's funny, though. It honestly felt way more like that in game two. And, like, you know, I really don't complain about refs, but it really kind of felt like that. I felt a little tinfoil hat starting to kind of just appear on my head, like I was like going a little psycho there. But yeah, there's still a lot of basketball played, and you know, really game three doesn't boil down to the officiating or the angry mobs that we saw outside. It was the Knicks started 0-9 from the 3-point line in the fourth quarter. That's just one stat to throw out there. Yeah. They didn't play well enough. Jalen Brunson hasn't played his best series whatsoever. He needs to find a way to get the offense flowing once again and not just stopping it when the ball gets back to him. Karl Anthony Towns need to be more assertive in the fourth quarter of these games offensively. He's been great defensively, but they need something from him offensively in the fourth. I'm still not too worried. What game three came down to was the Knicks didn't play well. And one thing that I know that the Knicks can do better and something they can control is play better. So I'm so confident in them. It just sucks with some of the stuff that happened after the game that puts an even bigger damper on or what was already a crummy Monday night in New York City.
1: 610-890-0707 is the number to call or text. Your reaction to the Knicks Spurs game three and the fans outside the arena. All that and more as we continue on here on a Tuesday night. 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
21: For the most part, we're looking good this afternoon. Usual delays, 33 northbound at 22, 22 westbound jammed at Airport Road, eastbound slow between Cedar Crest and MacArthur, 78 westbound delays between Hallertown and Summit Lawn. If you see a traffic problem, call our toll-free tip line, 855-ROAD-TIP. I'm Christy O'Brien.
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31: Good afternoon. Joe Burrow had his contract restructured, freeing up $10 million in cap space for the Bengals. Prior to the restructure, Cincinnati only had $7 million in cap space for the upcoming season. Browns guard Joel Benito has announced his retirement from the NFL after spending his entire 12-year career in Cleveland and was a two-time All-Pro along with a seven-time Pro Bowler. February 8, 2027 is the trial date set for Texas Tech quarterback Brennan Thorsby's case against the NCAA for wagering on college athletics, which is 2 weeks after the national championship game. Vegas Knights lead the Hurricanes 2-1 heading into Game 5 of the Stanley Cup Finals tonight, facing off 8 o'clock. Around the big leagues, Garrett Cole gets the ball for the Yankees against the Guardians at 6:40. Zach Wheeler and Dylan Cease toe the rubber for the Phillies and the Blue Jays in Toronto, and the Mets welcome in St. Louis Cardinals. Both games, 7:10 first pitch. Another week of Iron Pigs action starts up tonight with Lehigh Valley heading to Moosic for a series with the Rail Riders. Coverage starts at 6:35 right here on Fox Sports Radio, 94.7 FM and 1230 AM in Easton. I'm Connor Brown.
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1: 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I got a special announcement here for WWE fans. not just a guest announcement, but a special discount announcement.
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1: Yeah. I'm going to be chatting tomorrow with WWE superstar Chelsea Green, and that interview is going to air on Thursday. That's because we're too jam-packed with 6-10-day stuff tomorrow to air that tomorrow. When we broadcast live from Hang Dog Brewing Company as part of our 6-10-day celebration. 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Use the promo code WWE610. So WWE610 when you're getting your tickets for the Allentown show, even the Philadelphia show as well. But if you use that code tomorrow, WWE610, you can get special discount in honor of 6-10 day.
31: 25% is pretty good deal.
1: They're having special offer 25% select tickets all day tomorrow, June 10, starting at midnight, going through 11:59 p.m. with promo code WWE610. So mark that down, put it out in your phone, let your friends know that are WWE fans. Use that. Has to be tomorrow. But as long as we've hit June 10th on the calendar, and it's still June 10th tomorrow, you can use that code WWE610 for special discount in honor of 6-10 day. Even the WWE celebrates 6-10 day. I'm sure you realize this actually was a pretty big, important area back in the day. Because when I was growing up, this is before they had Monday Night Raw and Friday Night SmackDown. You know, when I was growing up, these house shows like the one that's coming to the PPL Center were mostly it. You know, WrestleMania came about when I was like 10. Mm-hmm. Okay. That was the first time they did like the whole pay-per-view kind of thing. And then even then, it's not like that took that one worked and they suddenly had one every month. No.
31: No.
1: But in Allentown, at Ag Hall over at the Allentown Fairgrounds, they would film the WWE Superstars, the Saturday morning show that you saw a lot of times were the matches that were held there.
31: Oh, wow.
1: And they'd film a bunch of them at once and then run them over the next like few weeks, like kind of thing on Saturday mornings. You'd see WWE Superstars, and it was the filming spot for that was here. Like, so there's big time roots here in the Lehigh Valley in the history of WWE back then, WWF. Professional wrestling back in the days of Hogan and Andre the Giant and Rowdy Piper and those guys back in the day.
31: No, it certainly goes back.
1: So, and I can see, I didn't see that one of those shows, the TV ones, but I did see a house show when I was a little kid at Ag Hall back in the day. So yeah, big time history of it here in the Lehigh Valley. So I love hearing that they're coming back to somewhere like the PPL Center in Allentown for an event coming up in July. It's been a few years since they've been there.
31: And helping us celebrate 6-10 day as well.
1: Super cool. That special offer. So appreciate that. And again, Chelsea Green you'll hear that on Thursday. Tomorrow, two very cool interviews for 6-10 day, talking some college football really with both. At 5:00, you're going to hear from Mario Landino. 3 summers ago, I taped an interview with him for the Lehigh Valley football preview, which we're going to do again coming up July and August, you know, getting you ready for the start of the season. He was the guest for Emmaus Day. And at that time, he was verbally committed to play at James Madison.
31: Who's head coach?
1: Cignetti.
31: Kurt Cignetti.
1: And when he decided to go to Indiana instead, leave JMU in Indiana, he convinced Mario to come along, saw the potential in him. So instead of going to JMU, he suddenly was going to go play in the Big Ten. And last year, in his second year, after he saw some playing time as a freshman, last year he became a key member of the defensive line, had 2 forced fumbles in the semifinal win over Oregon against Dante Moore, and then, of course, part of the national championship winning Indiana Hoosiers. You're going to hear from him. And 6:00 tomorrow night, you're also going to hear from Tim Kramsey, who back in his high school days was the starting quarterback at Allentown Central Catholic when they won a state championship on the gridiron, has moved around as an assistant coach in college football, working at one point under Chip Kelly at New Hampshire.
3: Which is a crazy pull.
1: Yeah.
3: Chip Kelly at New Hampshire.
1: He also, Mario Cristobal at FIU.
3: That's another name.
1: Some of the names that he's worked with over the years. Most recently was the offensive coordinator at Memphis last year, but their head coach got hired at Arkansas, and he brought Tim with him, but I talked to him about what that was like. But he's now an offensive coordinator in the SEC as the new OC of the Arkansas Razorbacks, and you're going to hear that interview with Tim tomorrow night too.
3: Look, I love the American Conference, but it's certainly a step up to the SEC making play calls in that conference, going up against the teams that you're going to be going up against. And Arkansas's, you know, obviously been a little challenging the last couple of years, but you see what happens when you get new coaches into different teams. I mean, case in point, Kurt Cignetti with Indiana. Now, I'm not expecting Arkansas to magically pull off an undefeated season and win the national championship. It would do great for the show, though, that we had the offensive coordinator back here in June talking about the upcoming season. But certainly really cool to see, you know, how far you can go from where you're born and then when you come back and kind of, you know, celebrate the area.
1: When we spoke with him, I spoke with Tim. One of the questions I asked him was, okay, you went from Memphis and all the places you've been before have been in those other conferences or in the FCS. Now you're at Arkansas in the SEC. What was the first moment you had when you went, oh, yeah, this is different?
3: Mm-hmm.
1: You'll hear that answer then tomorrow night from Tim. He had an answer. It didn't take long as to when he noticed right away. Like, oh, yeah, this is different here. Not that he was surprised that it was different, but right. What was the first moment he noticed the difference of being now at an SEC program?
3: Honestly, I have a million different things that come to mind that he potentially said, so I'm looking forward to hearing it.
1: Speaking of college football, we were talking an awful lot last night about the Brendan Sorsby story, and I just rolled my eyes today seeing the announcement that a Texas court scheduled his trial against the NCAA. You know, they had gotten the injunction. The actual trial, the date was set February 8th, 2027. Or in other words, 2 weeks after the national championship game.
3: Interesting timing.
1: Yeah. I was like, of course, that's when that would be set.
3: Let's not figure this out before the end of the season. Let's let this play out, and then we'll figure it out. For a guy who was likely going to be on his way to the NFL at that point, if he has a good year and if he actually plays this year, which I still don't know how you allow this guy to play after the stuff that's coming out about you know, his wagering, his gambling.
1: All the athletic directors in the Big 12 were on a call today with the commissioner, and according to reports, every athletic director in the Big 12, with the exception of the AD at Texas Tech, are Shocker. Telling the commissioner he should not be allowed to play.
3: Right.
1: Like, and you can say all you want about, like, oh, this is that's because Texas Tech, you know, they don't want him to be that good. The entire country thinks this kid should not be allowed to play college football this year.
3: Because if he plays, everyone's compromised.
1: At that point, there's no rule that you can have to make anybody sit.
3: Right.
1: Or anything.
3: Yeah. And all you have to do is, if you're a player and you're thinking about putting a wager on, you know, any college sports or pro sports, you know, all you have to do if you get caught is find a judge that will give you a injunction ruling, and then, you know, the actual trial will be set for after you graduate. Like, this is a terrible precedent, and then also it just compromises everyone involved, because I talk about Sorsby and if he has an off game, do people speculate, is he betting on this? Did he have money riding on this? It also compromises the other side, who's going up against Brendan Sorsby, because he's a shady character now in college football. Who are the shady? Does he have any other shady characters that hang around with him that are influencing him to make like these decisions? What I've heard from the trial so far, and kind of the information that he has let, you know, be known to the public, it doesn't necessarily sound like that. It sounds like just an idiot by himself making these bets.
1: Yes.
3: But still, it's a whole compromising situation if you don't do the right thing and just not allow him to play college football anymore. Like, you're done, yeah, man.
1: He should have just gone into the supplemental draft, and that would have been the end of it.
3: And this is how college athletics crumble. It's not the transfer portal. It's not the NIL. It's the continuing influence that sports gambling has in this country.
1: And this aspect of it, that even the rules put in place to guard against it are being, like, thrown out, and to the point of, well, there's nothing stopping anybody from doing this now.
3: Like,

0: down and say, you're not playing.
1: Until Sorsby takes him to court and asks for an injunction and says, I've got it. We got this ruling over here. He can't do that. And some other judge in Texas is going to say, yeah, you're right. Shame on you for, you know, having consequences for a kid who broke rules.
0: I swear. I think in life we need to set a set number for how many times you're allowed to sue someone. Because I think the max would be three. And after you sue someone or take someone to trial after three times, then you can get sued for suing other people. Too litigious of a
1: society,
0: country,
1: yeah.
0: Society we live in.
1: More on the way here on a Tuesday night. Tom Fallon, Connor Brown with you, leading into Iron Pigs baseball in the air at 6:35 tonight. Come back with more in a bit. 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
4: Dealing with the usual delays this afternoon. 22 westbound jammed at Airport Road. Eastbound stop and go between Cedar Crest and Fullerton. 78 eastbound. Watch for delays approaching Hellertown. Westbound jammed at Summit Lawn because of construction. No problems on 309 or 222. If you see a traffic problem, call their toll-free tip line 855-ROAD-TIP. I'm Christy O'Brien.
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0: Tom Fallon and Connor Brown back with you here on the Happy Hour on Fox Sports Radio. And again, with you till 6:35, leading into the Iron Pigs and the Rail Riders tonight out in Moosic, PA. And tomorrow, 6-10-day celebration live from Hag Dog Brewing Company tomorrow. Our friends from WLEV are going to be out there. And it's a yappy hour at Hang Dog. Yappy hour, not just happy hour. Meaning bring your pooch.
2: Love it.
0: I can't bring mine. She's a little psycho. Doesn't necessarily play well with others, gets overwhelmed outside the house around a whole lot of people. So Tessie will not be making an appearance. But we hope you bring your pup out there tomorrow. We're going to have a great time out there for 6-10-day. Selena and Crockett are going to be with us. Got to try the ropes course that they have like up above us there.
2: Ropes course?
0: Yeah, Hang Dog, outdoor ropes, and maybe zip line also, but like a ropes course. Yeah, so going to get up there and try that out tomorrow too.
3: That's a interesting trio. You know, you got beer, dogs, and rope courses.
0: Yeah.
3: What could go wrong?
0: Should be a whole lot of fun tomorrow at Easton. You saw a graphic that it's that time of year where you see a whole lot of rankings.
3: I was apologizing for seeing it after I had talked to you about it for like 1 minute.
0: Because like, here's the thing. Part of it I kind of got. It's not consistent at all. The graphic was, and I saw that there was actually another graphic to this showing other conferences too. This person we're looking at only shared one of them, I think. But best college cities and towns ranked in each conference. And for example, if you look at the SEC, towards the very top, I go, yeah, okay, if you just like started at one, you go number one, Vanderbilt, meaning Nashville. Okay, like I wouldn't necessarily call that a college town, but it's where it's the cities and towns. Like, okay,
3: if you're ranking, it's convenient that Vanderbilt is in Nashville.
0: If you're ranking the cities that the SEC schools are in and you wanted to put Nashville number one, okay, I can understand that. I could also understand it when you go, number two is Austin, Texas. Okay, yeah, okay, I get it. Number three, Knoxville, Tennessee. A little high, but a good college town. That's more of the college town vibe. Like, okay, Fayetteville. Sorry, Tim Cramsey, who you're going to hear from tomorrow night. But really, that's fourth?
3: Above, you know, Georgia, who, you know, like the campus is in Athens, which is apparently beautiful. LSU, Baton Rouge. Like, I know maybe it's not the most beautiful thing in the world, but you talk to people who have spent time there and they talk about it like it's a second heaven. Like, sorry, Hogs, but I think that there's some other better SEC towns.
0: Also, same kind of thing, ACC.
3: Oh, this is
0: number one, Miami. Like, yeah, okay. Like, yeah, you're going to rate Miami like as number one.
3: It's not a college city, though.
0: If you're ranking the cities that the ACC schools are in and you say, well, Miami's number one, okay. Like, it's not the best college town, but if you're ranking, like, oh, yeah, okay, legendary city.
3: Yeah, people love Miami.
0: You know, two, Chapel Hill, North Carolina. Like, okay, but now we're getting into the college town vibe. Like, okay. But you start getting after that and you're like Clemson at three, Virginia Tech four. I just kind of skimmed down a little bit. I went, wait, Georgia Tech is eighth?
3: It's Atlanta.
0: Atlanta is eighth. Like, Miami's one, but Atlanta is eight?
3: Yeah, that's wild to me.
0: And, like, Stanford, which is technically Palo Alto, not San Francisco, but Palo Alto, like, that's six. Like, okay, these aren't making, like, there's certain things that, like, maybe the top one or two you could kind of justify. And then after that, I don't understand it. The Big Ten makes no sense.
3: What's going on in East Lansing and West Lafayette?
0: Everyone who listens know that I'm a Penn State alum. Mike's a Penn State alum. Connor's not an alum, but a Penn State fan. Penn State College is not the best college city or town in the Big Ten.
3: Who would you put at one?
0: I've heard from many people who've covered sports Oregon. In the Big Ten for a while. No, I wouldn't. Okay. I can't comment on the schools out west.
3: Okay.
0: But if you're just taking the original, like, 11, 12 schools that were in the Big Ten before the schools out west, that you have to consider Madison, Wisconsin, one of the very top ones.
3: Oh, that's right. That's right.
0: But yeah. When...
3: And they're completely absent.
0: When 1, 2, 3 are State College, East Lansing, Michigan, and Bloomington, Indiana.
3: Yeah.
0: But nowhere in the top 8, as we're looking here, are Columbus, which is a capital city and has a pro sports team. Los Angeles.
3: Two of those.
0: Or Seattle. Like, but Michigan State, Indiana, Iowa are 2, 3, 4. Like, who made this?
3: I have no idea. I have no idea. I mean, to even leave off, you know, an Oregon, which I know is in Eugene, which isn't as big of a city, but, you know, you see pictures of that campus and in that football stadium, you're like, how could this not be a cool college town? But, you know, I'm just speaking from that. I don't have full experience of obviously going out there. But I also don't have full experience of telling you I haven't been out to East Lansing, Bloomfield, or Iowa, and I'm not missing out on them too much, I don't think.
0: It's one of those things where you can't rank State College 1 in the Big Ten, but have Nashville and Miami
3: right.
0: 1 in the other conference.
3: It's not like consistent.
0: It's either you're going with a cool college town, or you're going with the best city.
3: Right.
0: Like, you did different things for different conferences. Even a Big 12, like, oh, Colorado at 1. Boulder, oh, that's cool. Like, okay, I can get that. Orlando, really? We're going there next? Like, kind of thing? Like,
3: well, let me go to the new Pac-12 real quick, because this is a really interesting set of teams. Texas State at 1, San Diego State at 2.
0: Yeah, that right there is where I would stop reading and be like, all right, that's stupid.
3: And also ahead of Wazoo in Washington State. And
0: Pullman,
3: look,
0: yeah.
3: Look, I love Boise State, but I don't know how you could have Idaho above a team that plays in a, you know, a great part of the state of California, like Fresno State. You know, like, it's just the new Pac-12 is just very funny to look at as a whole. You know, you got Utah State in there as well, Colorado State, Oregon State still. It's just, it's a funny group of teams.
0: The only list I've seen in recent weeks that was dumber than this was a clearly AI created graphic that was labeled the best new hires. Leslie said this, best new hires this cycle in college football. James Franklin was 1, which not sure I completely agree with, but I would understand. But at 3, which, first of all, I'll emphasize again, this cycle, which this person was not hired at a new place in this cycle, and certainly should not be ranked on any list behind James Franklin as a coaching hire, was Cignetti. And I'm like, everybody's like, who made this? Like, even if you asked AI to make it, how did AI come up with that?
3: That's like ridiculous.
0: Like, first of all, he was hired 2 years ago.
3: Double check your work, man.
0: Yeah. Like, and secondly, who in their right mind would say that hiring James Franklin by Virginia Tech is a better hire than what Indiana's done? Like, having been to the playoff and won a national championship.
3: And, you know, an undefeated season winning a national championship. If you're going to spend money to have AI bots produce content for you, at least spend good money on them, because you're going to get stuff like that where, in no list should Kurt Cignetti be below James Franklin in any list, unless it's not winning big time games.
0: Yeah. There was an account on Twitter previously, I think it was called Big Game Boomer, that used to love ranking, giving like his opinion of the best pizza place in every college town in the power conferences. Like, they would do random things like that. And people were constantly slamming this guy, because it was like, where are you coming up with these things? Like, you're not going to convince me that you actually have been to any of these. And it's clear you haven't, based off of the ones that you're listing.
3: Mm-hmm.
0: Like, what, like, so that's been the one that consists, that guy has been around now for a while. But some of the more recent things like this just makes you go, again, who's ranking these and what's the criteria?
3: And man, people really miss football.
0: Yeah, that's why we count. That's why we count the days down, because it's things like this that go, how fast can we kick off? 81 days to the college days anyway.
3: I mean, look what no college football will do to someone. They'll outrank the great city of Fayetteville, Arkansas, over a beautiful campus like the one at Ole Miss, Athens, Georgia.
0: Yeah.
3: People just need their college football mix fix back.
0: Yes. 2 hours in, we got just another 30 minutes left in tonight's program before we turn over to the Iron Pigs Radio Network for the Pigs and the Rail Riders tonight. Again, coming up tomorrow, it is 6-10 day. 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And by doing so, you are entered to win a pair of travel vouchers on Allegiant Air from Lehigh Valley International Airport, part of our annual 610 day celebration. That one you don't have to wait till tomorrow. That's all the way through tomorrow. Just text the word FLY, F-L-Y, to 610-890-0707 to be entered. Tom Fallon, Connor Brown back. Down number three coming up next here on the Happy Hour on Fox Sports Radio. Here's what's happening with Fox Sports Radio. 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
7: 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Alex Goen patented hypnosis. In fact, a JAMA study says adding behavior therapy to GLP-1s produced 3 times the results. Hypnosis is behavior therapy, concentrated. 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
14: Hurricanes and Golden Knights getting game 4 of the Stanley Cup final tonight in Las Vegas at 8 o'clock Eastern time. Vegas up 2-1 in the best of 7 series. Knicks lead the Spurs 2-1 in the NBA finals. They will resume on Wednesday night, and it's believed that President Trump will not be in attendance for the game at Madison Square Garden. That's according to ESPN. The NBA's head of officiating, Monty McCutcheon, today did speak with ESPN, saying the league is looking into the no foul call on Victor Wembanyama on an apparent foul towards Jalen Brunson in the first half of yesterday's Game 3. Browns offensive lineman Joel Bitonio announced his retirement after 12 seasons today, while Browns head coach Todd Monken said they won't name a QB1 out of minicamp. Shedeur Sanders and Deshaun Watson battling for the starting spot in Cleveland that will now head into training camp. Bengals restructure the contract of quarterback Joe Burrow, freeing up about $10 million in cap space. Serena Williams, a winner in her return to tennis. I'm Dan Byer.
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0: Tom Fallon, Connor Brown, back with you here on the Happy Hour on Fox Sports Radio, live from the Phillipsburg East and Honda studios. 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We are with you till 6:35 tonight, leading into Iron Pigs baseball, as the Pigs take on the Scranton Wilkes-Barre Rail Riders coming up tonight, 7:05, game one of their six-game set. There's 2 weeks left in the first half where the records get set back to 0-0, something Mets fans wish would happen at the big league level.
3: Absolutely. Can we...
0: You holding out any hope with this team or not really? No.
3: There's a little hope. It's still a little early. You're seeing flashes here and there where they don't look like an utter embarrassment, but they're not good. I'm not ready to say that they're good, obviously at this point, but no. Nah.
0: Yeah, I would feel a little bit more optimistic if the rest of the league had records like the American League.
3: It's not like that in the National League.
0: Yeah, well, 29-36. There's only two teams in the National League that have a worse winning percentage than the Mets, and it's the Giants and the Rockies. 446 of their... Now, granted, you had four teams behind you, but... So as I look here at 29-36, like you're three games behind the Rangers. The Rangers are actually in the playoff spot with a losing record.
3: Yeah.
0: Like getting to 500 would have you in a playoff spot.
3: Exactly.
0: In that position. You know, here, getting to 500, you're still looking up at about four other teams that also are not in the playoffs in the National League. But yeah, you, after, what is that, 65 games, mm-hmm. you know, 97 to go, you still got two-thirds of the season left.
3: And they won seven of their last 10 games. So if you put another few weeks of going 7-3 together, 6-4, just continue to pile up the wins and you know, shift things back to being more on the winning side than, you know, being still 7 games below 500 here on June 9th. It's not out of the realm of possibility for the Mets to be respectable by the end of the, you know, regular season. I'm not getting my playoff hopes up, though, however.
0: I will say this. One other thing to be optimistic about, in my opinion, is look at the run differential for them compared to all the other teams that are in the negative.
3: It was something that caught my eye a little.
0: They're -5.
3: Which really isn't the worst.
0: No. All of the teams in the National League that are not leading their division, okay, so take out the Braves, the Brewers, and the Dodgers. Take them out of the equation at the top of the divisions. There's only three teams in National League outside of that that are on the plus side in run differential. It's the Pirates, Cubs, and Nationals, actually.
3: Right.
0: And everybody else that's in the negative, like other than the Cardinals who are -2, everybody else is double digits. The Mets are so far down in the record, yet the run differential isn't as bad as it kind of like you would think it would be.
3: No.
0: For a team with that record, which tells me that they're just coming up on the wrong end too many times, like kind of thing. If you could turn that around, you know, or this balances out and they start winning a little bit more of those games while the run differential is kind of hovering around there, maybe the wins are still coming.
3: Because it's funny, if you look at the team closest to them when it comes to the run differential, it's the St. Louis Cardinals, who they start a series with tonight in Queens. And the Cardinals are 7 games above 500 at 35-28. So it's just funny to think how much just improving that kind of category can point things in the right direction, and also how, you know, how many of these games are just by chance that you lose in baseball, with there being so many. And how unpredictable each and every game can be. So at least the Mets are keeping it respectable after looking like just an embarrassment to start the year. And they're playing a team that they're actually really similar to if you just are basing off run differential at this point of the season, not wins and losses. And we'll see how they do against that type of competition, because it's going to be steps like that before I start buying into them making a magic playoff run, which is what they would need to do if they wanted to make the playoffs at this point.
0: Yeah, and the next month ain't easy.
3: I bet.
0: Like, I just took a look at the schedule to be like, well, what do they have coming up here? Now, they'll head into the All-Star break having hosted the Royals and Red Sox for the last 6 games. But to get there, 3 home with the Cardinals, 3 home with the Braves, 3 at the Reds, 3 at the Phillies, 4 home with the Cubs, 3 home with the Phillies, 3 at the Blue Jays, 4 at the Braves.
3: Yeah, not easy.
0: So the Braves twice, the Phillies twice, the Cardinals, the Reds, the Cubs, and the Blue Jays.
3: That's really going to be a make or break part of your season, I think, because if you do well during that stretch, that means that you were able to, you know, not only, you know, win games, but make some ground in the division, playing a series against Atlanta and then 2 against Philadelphia. Like, if you play huge against Philadelphia, you could be talking about potentially being buyers at the trade deadline, looking to fortify something up for a miracle playoff run. So looking at the stretch, though, for the Mets coming up, you know, just St. Louis, Atlanta, you get a little break with Cincinnati in there, with them kind of faltering of late. Then it's followed up by Philadelphia, Chicago, Philadelphia again, and then maybe Toronto starts playing hot again. And then you just ended with at Atlanta. This is going to be the make or break. Talk to me from a month from now when it comes to the Mets and whether or not they're alive or not, because July 6th, a Monday night game against Atlanta is going to be the game before they start their series against Kansas City. And that's, I think we'll have I'll have a confident answer for you now. Like, I'm kind of dancing around it, keeping the opportunity alive for the Mets to to go on a crazy run, because they did it a few years ago. You know, the very similar record at this point of the year, back we've in seen, 2024.
0: We've seen not just the Mets, but and not just any teams in Major League Baseball. Really, over the last 5, 6, 7 years, we've been seeing NL East teams specifically
3: right.
0: get off to slow starts, then figure it out, get hot, or you know, start playing better baseball, peak at the right time at the end of the season, and next thing you know, they're in the World Series. Whether it's the Nationals the year they won.
3: Tale as old as time.
0: The Braves the year they won. The Phillies when they made it to the World Series, they got beat by the Astros when they were up 2-1 in that series. Like, all three of those teams at this stage were not looking good.
3: No.
0: You know, in some cases, I think the Phillies had Rob Thompson as their manager for like 2 weeks because Girardi had just gotten canned like right around June 1st. And they ended up in the World Series. The Braves didn't go over 500 till August. The Nationals were kind of the same way. Didn't kind of get things going till well after the All-Star break, after the trade deadline. Ended up winning the whole thing.
3: Right.
0: So we've seen it with teams within this division. Even like I said, Mets a couple of years ago kind of got things rolling, got hot, got things going in the right direction. You, with this schedule coming up, you better not, you right. can't, you just can't let it destroy you.
3: No. And the potential exists there for the Mets season to be absolutely obliterated and destroyed with the stretch that we're talking about. So, you know, really come back to me on July 4th and I can give you a definitive answer whether or not the Mets have a chance of making the playoffs. Cause that's right around when they start their series at Atlanta, after some really tough stretches. I mean, one thing going in their favor, just looking at the opponents, Chicago has not played good of late. They look like a team that's potentially kind of fallen apart. Toronto hasn't lived up to their full potential yet this year, and it looks like they're not going to repeat as, you know, the American League pennant winners. So there is, you know, some positive there, but who knows? Just come back to me on July 4th, and I'll tell you whether or not the Mets might do it or not.
0: Meanwhile, within the division, a Phillies team that everybody was laughing at, and they fired their manager, and Don Mattingly's in there as the interim manager. Back when they were 9-19. And I remember sitting here and pointing out, maybe don't overreact to the fact that you're playing the Cubs and the Braves back to back.
3: Right.
0: For two straight weeks at a time when the Cubs were playing well.
3: Now they're like the hottest team in baseball, one of them.
0: Right. I was like, maybe it's just who you're playing right now. Maybe it'll sort itself
3: Give
0: out.
3: Give it some time.
0: Oh, look at that. Sweep the Giants. 3 out of 4 from the Marlins. 2 out of 3 from the A's. 2 out of 3 from the Rockies. 2 out of 3 from the Red Sox. Sweep the Pirates. Like, oh, look, all of a sudden they're back over 500 again. And now 36-30. And let's be honest, if they got into the postseason, do you want to face them in a short series when they can throw out, you know, Wheeler in one game and Sanchez in another? Like,
3: they're tough out.
0: Phillies don't score a lot of runs. With those two guys pitching, they might only have to score 2 runs, and they could win.
3: I mean, Orion Kerkring, if he just makes the right decision in that you know, decisive game against the Dodgers, the Phillies might win that game. They were extremely competitive against the Dodgers. Yeah. We've seen what they've been able to do against the Braves in the postseason. You know, a few years ago, they are always going to be a little bit of a dangerous team, and it's just. It just goes back to what you were saying, though, because going back to what you were talking about with that 9-19 start, like, I still think this team would be where they are right now with Rob Thompson still as manager.
0: Yeah. I don't,
3: you know,
0: I love Don Mattingly. I don't think for one second he's the reason why the Phillies turned things around. They stopped playing the same certain teams, and guess what? Wheeler was back.
3: Yeah. and that's nothing against Don Mattingly.
0: No.
3: Like, at all. It just very much is how Major League Baseball makes their schedules nowadays, where if you're playing the wrong two teams in like a 3 to 4 week span, you could come out of it on the other side just looking like a team that doesn't belong in the same league, you know, like with how they have to structure their scheduling now. It's something that could happen to the Mets in a few weeks when they play the the Phillies, the Cubs, and then the Phillies once again. Like that could just be disastrous for them. So Mattingly obviously deserves his you know respect and whatever responsibility he has had in this turnaround for the Phillies. But I think it had way more to do their terrible start with you know scheduling rather than any type of managerial decisions that led them to that 9-19 start.
0: Meanwhile, the Braves would have to almost fall off a cliff to not like have the division by the end of the year.
3: I mean, the Mets did have the best record in baseball at one point last year and then just absolutely crumbled. So there always exists a possibility of that happening. I don't see it happening, though. Just they're too good. And it's not just one facet of the game. Like they're kind of like the Phillies where you look at the Phillies and you're like, oh, I like a little bit about each part of this team, whether it's the starting rotation, the bullpen or the lineup or who you have out in the field. When you look at the Braves, it's very much like that with the Phillies, but it's on steroids where you love a lot of their areas and they have certain depth and they are a very scary team. And I think a lot of us this year were a little down on them coming into the year because of last season. And we were a little worried about certain guys staying healthy and also wondering whether or not other guys had kind of reached their peak and we had seen the best from them. It looks like the Braves are just kind of getting right back to where they started, in 2023 when they looked like they were on the verge of a potential, you know, World Series run.
0: So we'll be talking some more baseball, of course, with the Iron Pigs Radio Network taking the air here coming up in about 20 minutes now here tonight on Fox Sports Radio of the Lehigh Valley as the Pigs take on the Rail Riders. But, yeah, the NL East, I will say that the Braves have been winning in a much better clip than I thought they would. I had them in the, like, kind of mid-80 win range. They might hit that by Labor Day or earlier. At this point, I'm a little surprised, like the Washington Nationals hanging around, like still over 500.
3: Fun offense.
0: After 67 games.
3: Really fun offense.
0: Yeah.
3: James Wood is, you know, he's a guy that I saw with the Wilmington Blue Rocks when I was interning there back in the day. And right away, you just knew he was going to be a star. And, last year, I believe last year he was voted to the All-Star team. But this year, I think he's really taking off. 17 homers, 40 RBIs, 15 doubles as well. His OPS is in the 900s as well. He has 11 stolen bases to go along with all of that. And that's just one guy in a really fun offense. CJ Abrams is a stellar shortstop. Jacob Young is a really, he's like that stereotypical leadoff hitter who plays out in center field. And, you know, you'd think that archetype, it doesn't last in this Major League Baseball or modern Major League Baseball, but Jacob Young, really fun. Dalen Lyle as well. Like they have a great outfield. It's just the pitching for the Nationals moving forward and building a stronger nucleus there, where they could potentially be up with the Braves. Because if you look up at the talent in the lineup, they're able to stack up with some of the best in the National League.
0: Highlight of the night is on the way next. It's already time to wrap things up on a Tuesday and turn it over to the Iron Pigs Radio Network. That's coming up. 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
0: Back with you here on the happy hour on Fox Sports Radio. Tom Fallon and Connor Brown with you here tonight. Highlight of the night time. What's going on in the sports world or outside the sports world? Top of our list of things to check out. And I'm going to go to the Stanley Cup Finals again tonight.
3: Been a great series.
0: Game 4 this evening, 8 o'clock on ABC, live from Las Vegas, where I was and saw a game out in November. Vegas Golden Knights, Carolina Hurricanes. Golden Knights are up 2-1 in the Stanley Cup final. They rallied back from a 2-goal deficit to win 5-4 in the first game. Were up 2-0 and then lost 4-3 in the second game. And then in game 3, Vegas was up 4-0.
3: That's a big lead, Tom.
0: After two periods. allowed four third period goals to tie the game, but then scored in double overtime to win it 5-4. No lead is safe in this series.
3: I can only imagine the tension in that building. To blow a 4-0 lead in the third period and then not have any goals scored in the first overtime period, so has to go to a second one.
0: Yeah, that is absolutely wild. Five minutes and 38 seconds into the second overtime period, they got the game winner. But I mean, see here, it was 4-0 with 13 minutes left in the game, and it went to overtime. They get four goals in 13 minutes.
3: You could watch 5 hours of hockey and see one goal.
0: Yeah.
3: It's the craziest sport when it comes to not necessarily luck, because it sounds like I'm downplaying the skill and the talent of these hockey players. It's just so unpredictable.
0: And I'll be honest, it's even crazier than that, because I'm looking here with 12:18 left in the third period. It was 4-3.
3: Oh, wow.
0: So they scored at 7:03, 7:29, and 7:42. 40 seconds it took. It took 40 seconds to score three goals and make it a one-score game.
3: Talk about crumbling.
0: And they scored again with a minute 42 left in regulation to force overtime. But then Vegas scores in double overtime to win the game anyway. Again,
3: right,
0: as high drama as you could get, it's 2-1 Vegas, and game four is tonight. That's my highlight.
3: I mean, we've been treated to some great finals. You just talk about the Stanley Cup finals, and now I'm going to talk about the NBA finals, which we're going to get game four coming up tomorrow at MSG. Everyone knows Knicks lost yesterday, so still leading the series 2-1. I do expect the Madison Square Garden environment to be a little better than it was in game three. I think everyone was just on edge a little bit, the players, the fans themselves as well. And then that's why I think we got some of the results that we got from last night. I do think that this is a team that has responded really well in the postseason. So I'm looking forward to the response to their first loss after winning 13 games straight. So game four at the Garden tomorrow, Spurs Knicks set for 8:30 tip. We'll see what happens. We're either going back to San Antonio with a lot of nervy Knicks fans or a 3-1 NBA Finals lead.
0: By the way, one other question I have for you here before we wrap up, because by the time we do the show again, it'll be Thursday. We'll be at Pocono Manor after playing a round of golf out there on Thursday. But that is World Cup Day. Let's get started as we'll begin our four updates a day from Westwood One starting on Thursday. But I have to ask you, and hear my options here first before you weigh in. Rate your interest level in the 2026 World Cup. Option one, cannot wait, so excited for all of it. Option two, gonna watch all of Team USA and maybe a little more. Option three, I'll probably check it out a little at some point. Option four, I don't care at all.
3: I'm in between one and two.
0: Okay.
3: Because I'm mostly gonna watch the USA play. And I'm not like doing all like this crazy prep heading into it, like trying to familiarize myself with like all the teams. But when it comes, when we're at a group stage and we're in the knockout rounds, I'm going to try to watch as many games as possible, regardless of country. So I'm in between one and two, probably a little closer to two.
0: Okay.
3: Which I think aligns a little bit more with my casualness heading into this. I think if I was a little bit more of a diehard, I'd obviously be number one. The one option.
0: Let me put it to you this way. There are times like during March Madness Conference Tournament Week or during MLB playoffs where there's day games on that are really important. And on those days, I envy where you sit because you facing me are looking at the TV over my head. Mm-hmm. Which, if I'm going to watch what's on the TV in our studio, I have to completely turn my back to my co-host.
3: That you do.
0: The World Cup's not one of those. I really, if I don't watch any of it, it won't bother me. Like, I'm never, just not interested in this whatsoever. I'm not going to, like, definitively going to say I make a point of avoiding it. But if there's been entire World Cups that have been played and I've not watched a single second of it. I don't care. That's never been something that I've been cared about or been interested in.
3: No, yeah, I'm not necessarily a diehard follower of it. Like, I am a person, though, when I am watching it, I enjoy it and I actually want more of it. You know, one of the best sporting events I've ever seen was the World Cup final a few years ago between France and Argentina. Like, that game to me was absolute must-watch television, just the theatrics of it all. Messi getting his first World Cup for Argentina. I get what you're saying, just because like it is soccer. Like, it's obviously not that popular of a sport over here in this country, but I don't know. I get a lot of enjoyment out of it, but you know, that's not
0: for everyone. That's fine. And that's the attitude that you're supposed to have. Like, there was a time I was adamantly against anything World Cup because I was so annoyed at arrogant soccer fan who I could have answered my question exactly the same about how I'm not interested and I would get a lecture of how stupid I am to not care about it. It's like, I don't tell you what you should like. Well, or mock you because you say you don't like baseball or something like that. Why does it matter that I don't like? I'm not telling you to not watch it. I'm just telling you I'm not going to watch it. Do what you want. I'm going to do what I want.
3: That's what you get from a sport where they'll describe a certain play as academics.
0: Yeah, and there's other aspects to it of all that I will dump on probably over the next few days. But anyway, more on that later. 610 day tomorrow. Text FLY to 610-890-0707 all the way through tomorrow to be entered to win a pair of travel vouchers from Legionnaire out of LVA. Thanks to Sam Jelinek for coming on the air. For Connor Brown and Tom Fallon, have a great night. Talk tomorrow at Hangdog Brewery for 610 day.

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3: Russell Wilson, he is joining the CBS family. So after all this time, he and Pete Prisco are going to be under the same umbrella.
4: Sort of.
3: So
4: I'm not sure they're going to run into each other much. It'll be interesting to see how that works out.
3: He had an offer on the table to go be at the backup with the New York Jets. This has been whispered about and talked about that, you know, maybe there would be a CBS opening and that would be the other lore if he didn't want to continue playing at this point in his career. And it looks like he's going to go.
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7: 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You got to be a competitor, right? 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
8: 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San Antonio's built right now. And you got these draft picks in OKC. 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
5: Today we're thrilled to welcome Sean Nolan joins us on the line this morning, a fixture of the Lehigh Valley soccer community with Gore FC. 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
13: 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Defensively, it's all good. Offensively, depends on the night and the half and the possession. 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
12: Lehigh Valley Iron Pigs start a road series against the Scranton Wilkes-Barre Rail Riders up in Moosic, Pennsylvania today. Iron Pigs will have Tucker Davidson start against the Rail Riders right-hander Elmer Rodriguez. Iron Pigs are two games back in the standings on the Rail Riders and a chance to pass them this week in a six-game series. First pitch is coming your way at 7:05 and the pregame show starts right now.

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Ranch City Brewing delivers bold, rustic, ranch-inspired flavors in thoughtfully crafted beers made with intention, quality ingredients, and a respect for the brewing process. 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What's on tap? Well, Lehigh Valley coming into the day at 29-34. They'll have on the mound left-hander Tucker Davidson. Davidson, 3 wins, 2 losses, and a 6.47 earned run average. Last time out, he did pitch against the Rochester Red Wings last week, where he went 2 innings, allowed 5 hits, 5 runs, all of them earned, struck out 4 batters, and walked 3. For the Scranton Wilkes-Barre Rail Riders, they are 500 at 31-31, and will have right-hander Elmer Rodriguez on the mound. Rodriguez, 1 win, 3 losses,

63 to 65 degrees. Currently right now it is around 82 degrees, so it will be dropping a little bit as the night goes on. Winds are light from the south-southwest. 82 degrees, so it will be dropping a little bit as the night goes on. Winds are light from the south-southwest.